0: As part of a leak investigation, the Trump administration sought the telephone records for several New York Times reporters and their relatives, according to the paper and newly unsealed documents.
1: The subpoenas mark an escalation in the Department of Justice's investigation after the New York Times reported about security concerns related to the new Qatari-donated Air Force One. Lawyers for the New York Times called the timing of the subpoenas, quote, deeply troubling, and alleged the Department of Justice violated their own guidelines by waiting a week to notify the paper about the subpoenas. A federal judge is hearing arguments later this week about quashing the original subpoenas sent to the reporters to testify about the sources of their reporting. Peter Haralambos, ABC News.
0: Sunshine of my life. Jim Gilstrap, the singer known for composing the Good Times theme song and Stevie Wonder collaborator, has died at the age of 79 of natural causes. 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

0: another hour of the Jesse Kelly Show on a magnificent Monday. We are going to do Medal of Honor Monday here in just a moment. I'll come back again to that talk we got off on a little. I just want to put another couple more points on it about the cheating in elections and that Trump speech from the other night, which is very important. And some some ugly polling numbers out there. And maybe something we should get ourselves ready for. I'll try not to dwell too long on that because it won't exactly make you stand up and cheer or me. All that, emails, I'm going to try to get to a bunch of that stuff. So much more coming up this hour of the Jesse Kelly Show. Now, you remember last week. It was last Wednesday, right, Chris? Last Wednesday, we had Clint Romeshaw on. Most guys who earn the Medal of Honor die. How many Mondays have you heard me read you a Medal of Honor citation that ends with, and he gallantly gave his life for his country? The whole idea is you have to do something that comes with a high probability of death. These guys are shooting things at you, and they're flesh and blood people too. They're trying to hit you. They're obviously hitting others. It's a big deal. Rarely do you get one of these who makes it out alive, but it does happen. Now, for people who maybe think that heroes are just from the Vietnam era or World War II era or something like that, no. There are still those men who exist out there today. Every Monday, start of the second hour, we do Medal of Honor Monday because we want to honor those people. We want to talk about their names and their deeds, and we want the next generation to hear it. That is not a small thing. It's a big thing. Talk about bravery and heroes with your children, and they might just turn out to be one of them themselves. So we got a bunch of requests. I'm not even going to read them all after Clint was on to actually read it. So here's what he did. This was in Afghanistan. Clint was born in Lake City, California. Same year I was born, 1981. So what did he do?
1: Honoring those who went above and beyond. It's Medal of Honor Monday.
0: For conspicuous gallantry and intrepidity in action at the risk of his life above and beyond the call of duty, while serving as a section leader with Bravo Troop, 3rd Squadron, 61st Cavalry Regiment, 4th Brigade Combat Team, 4th Infantry Division, during combat operations against an armed enemy outpost, armed enemy at Combat Outpost Keating, Kamdesh District, Nuristan Province, Afghanistan, on the 3rd of October, 2009. On that morning, Staff Sergeant Romeshaw and his comrades awakened to an attack by an estimated 300 enemy fighters occupying the high ground on all four sides of the complex. Employing concentrated fire from recoilless rifles, rocket-propelled grenades, anti-aircraft machine guns, mortars, and small arms fire. Staff Sergeant Romeshaw moved uncovered under intense enemy fire to conduct a reconnaissance of the battlefield and seek reinforcements from the barracks before returning to action with the support of an assistant gunner. Staff Sergeant Romeshaw took out an enemy machine gun team and, while engaging a second, the generator he was using for cover was struck by a rocket-propelled grenade, inflicting him with shrapnel wounds. Undeterred by his injuries, Staff Sergeant Romeshaw continued to fight, and upon the arrival of another soldier to aid him and the assistant gunner, he again rushed through the exposed avenue to assemble additional soldiers. Staff Sergeant Romeshaw then mobilized a 5-man team and returned to the fight equipped with a sniper rifle. With complete disregard for his own safety, Staff Sergeant Romeshaw continually exposed himself to heavy enemy fire as he moved confidently about the battlefield, engaging and destroying multiple enemy targets, including 3 Taliban fighters who had breached the combat outpost's perimeter. While orchestrating a successful plan to secure and reinforce key points of the battlefield, Staff Sergeant Romeshaw maintained radio communication with the Tactical Operations Center. as the enemy forces attacked with even greater ferocity, unleashing a barrage of rocket-propelled grenades and recoilless rifles. Staff Sergeant Romashaw identified the point of attack and directed air support to destroy over 30 enemy fighters. After receiving reports that seriously injured soldiers were at a distant battle position, Staff Sergeant Romashaw and his team provided covering fire to allow the injured soldiers to safely return to the aid station. Upon the receipt of orders to proceed to the next objective, his team pushed forward 100 meters under overwhelming enemy fire to recover and prevent the enemy fighters from taking the bodies of fallen comrades. Staff Sergeant Romashaw's heroic action throughout the day-long battle were critical in suppressing an enemy that had far greater numbers. His extraordinary efforts gave Bravo Troop the opportunity to regroup, reorganize, and prepare for the counterattack that allowed the troop to account for its personnel and secure combat post Keating. Staff Sergeant Romashaw's discipline and extraordinary heroism above and beyond the call of duty reflect great credit upon himself, Bravo Troop, 3rd Squadron, 61st Cavalry Regiment, 4th Brigade Combat Team, 4th Infantry Division in the United States Army. A little different than the version Clint gave us on the show, isn't it? Remember when I asked him, what'd you do that day? He gave that same answer you get from all these guys. Well, I mean, I don't know. I was just running around a little bit. He downplays the whole freaking thing. They're all like that. There's got to be something to it, but they're all like that. I've never met one who did what I would do. Just brag. I know that if I did something like that, I would probably walk around with my Medal of Honor citation tattooed to my forehead. Oh, have you not heard what a hero I am? No, I don't care that you're just bagging my groceries. No, I don't do that. Okay, maybe sometimes, right? But can you imagine if I did anything that cool, which of course I would never do, but can you imagine if I did anything like that? I would tell everyone, absolutely everyone. I would do Medal of Honor Monday and only read my citation every single time. Every week would be me. I could see me doing that. All right, I want to finish up on this really quickly because we have to have secure elections and safe elections. You know that. I want to let you know that you are a bigger majority in this country than you think you are. That's why after they stole an election in front of our eyes, they went on to repeat the same line over and over and over and over again because they knew they did wrong. They knew the majority would be mad. They did this for a reason. This is why the media refused to carry Trump's speech the other night about China's influence in our elections, interference in our 2020 elections, because that election being legitimate is load-bearing for these people.
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0: You get the idea. Now, let me ask you something, because Mamdani came out and he said this. He was asked whether he would consider making someone $250,000 a year working class. This is along the same line. Stay with me. He said, quote, "I haven't asked myself where it starts and stops. What I would say is those who are working to try and afford the basic dignities of life aren't able to do so. I think that is also working class." What? He then went on And he complained about, quote, this is from Elizabeth Kim, New York Times, a fixation on the definition of something. Why are you asking me to define something? We're going to take those election lies in this quote and have a little chat. Maybe we'll do some emails, talk about some ugly economic things. Let me tell you what's not ugly. Having great energy at the end of the day. Not just all day, at the end of the day. If you are tired all the time, you need a nap, you're running out of gas, you need more coffee, I would suggest to you that you need to look at Chalk right now. 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

0: wonderful Monday. Remember, you can email the show, jesse@jessekellyshow.com. So I already read you that Mem Donnie bit. Hey, is $250,000 a year working class? Well, I haven't asked myself where it starts and stops. I wish we wouldn't have this fixation on a definition of something. I want you to combine that with this. Just, we have to understand these commie tactics. Just, here's another 10, 15 seconds of this.
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0: You got it. Let me ask you something. That montage there from Grabian is a minute and 43 seconds long. I'm not going to play it. A minute and 43 seconds of different people saying the most secure election in American history. Did you ever hear a single one of those people define what that meant? Even one of them. Did even one of them ever elaborate further? Obviously, you know it wasn't the most secure. Most mail-in ballots can't be the most secure. In fact, most mail-in ballots means it's the least secure. But skipping past all that, did they ever even attempt to define that for you? Nope. Just use the same line, just like the cult they're in. Same line over and over and over and over and over again in the hopes that your stupid liberal Aunt Peggy will believe it. That's why she can't ever define anything. That's why she can't defend anything. That's why she gets angry and loses her mind when you start arguing facts and things like that. The communist will never define things for you. And on the flip side of that, the communist will demand you define everything. It's a tactic. It's a debate tactic. Mem Donnie, he bemoans the... Why do we have to define things? What is working class? Well, I mean, who knows where it stops and where it starts? I don't know. Well, if he defines it, then maybe one day his arguments will get shot down. If he never defines anything, if it can be whatever he decides at any given moment, it gives him a certain degree of flexibility with what to do or what not to do. The communist will never define things for you. The communist will always demand you define things. Don't play that game. Let's do some emails. Hey, confirmed princess. I also loathe CrossFitters, vegans, and cyclists. But what god-awful commercial size air fryer do you have that you need to get down this huge air fryer, which I talked about on Friday? Do you have such little counter space that you have a daily Sophie's choice between your countertop ice maker and an air fryer? He said, obviously, or here, have the obvious two only real men left in your house get it down for you. We don't want you to hurt your back again. One, that's not very nice. And two, it's not that we don't have space on the counter.

0: this, or can we paint this room? Don't think that once that's done, that she'll be fine. Did I ever tell you that Ob just up and decided she wanted to paint a bunch of the house when she was pregnant? And I was so angry about it and disagreed so loudly. I said, if you decide to paint this house, I swear on my life you're doing it without me. I am not helping you randomly paint the house while you're pregnant. You know, she did it. I'm not making that up. This is a fierce woman. All right, let's talk about Lindsey Graham's sister next.
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3: ABC News, I'm Stephanie Officer. In New York City, a suspect is in custody after he allegedly set off an incendiary device today that caused a fire outside a Manhattan federal building. The FBI identifying that suspect as 43-year-old Andrew Arabaca. Three people with minor injuries reported. James Barnicle, assistant director in charge of the FBI New York field office.
4: He is an anti-American, anti-government extremist. We know that from what he said. We know that from what he has said post-arrest, and we know that from what his actions that he tried to take today.
3: Authorities also saying Arabaca had two axes, a hammer, a machete, and three knives. President Trump today imposed 50% tariffs on most Canadian goods, claiming Canada has unfairly discriminated against American cars, alcohol, and dairy products. The move could touch off a new round of inflated prices and further strain the long-standing relationship between the two countries. This is ABC News.
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12: It is the Jesse Kelly Show on a wonderful, wonderful Monday. 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If you want to leave a review wishing me a happy birthday, it's fine. Jesse, he says, dear hairless oracle, am I the only one that thinks Lindsey Graham's replacement is a little weird? I thought we wanted to replace him with a more conservative candidate. The best we could find was his sister. What kind of nepotism BS is this? Okay. So I'm of a couple minds about this. One, I don't like it. So let's get that out of the way. I don't like political dynasties. I don't like coronations. I don't want this guy died, so let's let his wife do it, or let's let his sister have it, or, hey, doesn't he have a brother? I do not like royalty. I do not believe in royalty. And so often this stuff seems like royal families. It seems like royal family stuff, and I don't care for that at all. Nobody. None at all. I don't like it. Second part of it is this. As you and I have seen, every single Senate seat is critical for us right now. We have a GOP majority in the Senate. We have a GOP majority in the House. And because of four senators, we are not going to get the Save America Act passed. Not this election cycle anyway. It didn't take a bunch of them. You lose a couple, you are sunk. Lisa Murkowski's practically sinking it all by herself. So every single seat is so, so critical. And when you have an opportunity in a blood red state like South Carolina, to replace Lindsey Graham with somebody further to the right who shares your values, you can do it. And they have some real studs in the South Carolina legislature. They have people there. There are people in South Carolina. I know the people in South Carolina get frustrated because a lot of their politicians are weenies. And yes, that's true. But they do have some real good ones in there that you could possibly get. Instead, she got Trump's blessing. It looks like it's going to be Lindsey Graham's sister. Darlene Graham is her name. I already told you I don't like it. But if I may, and I'm not even sure that I love the excuse slash explanation I'm about to lay out. I don't know that I love it, but I do believe it. I don't think Trump wants to deal with this right now. I don't think that he believes he has the time to deal with this problem right now. I think sometimes, certainly when you're a very powerful person in charge of a company or a country or something like that, sometimes, in some cases, you go for what is quick and easy instead of what is best. What's quick and easy? Let's just get a quick fix. Give me, you know what? I don't need to get a new hose. Just put some duct tape on there and that'll be fine. And maybe you should have gone with the new hose. That one was already rotting, but duct tape made it quick and easy. I don't think Donald Trump wants to deal with the freaking Senate seat in South Carolina. And so what's easier than grabbing the lady who's the sister of the guy who just died? You know, she knows everybody he knew. You know that the donors Lindsey Graham had will probably come at least partially on board with her. You know you're getting that. And I suspect that that's what Donald Trump was thinking. She's quick and she's easy, right? This is the kind of thing, though, that you look back on. And I'm not, look, hey, there's a chance she's George Washington, right? I don't know. She's not in the Senate yet. I have no idea. But there's a chance we look back on these days, this moment, where we grab Darlene Graham, and 10 years from now, she's putting forward an amnesty bill, and there's a chance we look back and say, well, how did we end up with, what? How did we end up with this woman from South Carolina? This comes back to what I've talked to you about so many times before that I have to remind myself of. Believe me, I'm reminding you when I remind me. Blocking and tackling in politics, the boring, unsexy stuff so often is the thing that matters. We want to skip over some things that aren't fun or sexy, who cares, maybe a bit of a pain, and we want to get right to the stuff that's really, really cool. You know, everybody, if you ever worked on a campaign, you know what's a really great night? You ever been on a campaign? Election night. No matter what size of office there is, there's always a party somewhere. Maybe it's in someone's living room if it's, you know, a smaller local office. But even then, sometimes it's at a restaurant or a bar, or you'll rent out a room in Red Lobster, right? And you, what do? You get there with everybody who's involved in the campaign, who worked really hard for you, and everybody gathers around and you have some Cheddar Bay biscuits and some Cajun shrimp Alfredo and maybe a beer, and you sit and watch the results come in, and you're with, and it's just a great night. On those nights, man, it's really cool to be in politics. Certainly if you win. Not that I would know. No, I'm kidding. I won two primaries, and believe me, I've experienced it both. It's a great night when you win. Everyone's hugging and you're the best and blah, blah, blah. And then when you lose, it sucks. But anyway, those are great nights. You know what sucks? Getting up on Saturday morning when it's 105 degrees in Tucson, Arizona, and getting a list of the 100 houses you need to go knock on their doors on during the day. Getting a notification that there's a big subdivision, one of the major subdivisions in your district, and they're having kind of one of these big fairs where you can go just set up a tent. And you just go stand there for about 3 hours in the sun, sweating. You get to talk to three people maybe who have any interest in the guy running for Congress. Those days suck. They're not fun. telling you right now, they're not fun. Ask Chris about his local politics job. If you ever have the unfortunate pleasure of talking to him, it's miserable most of the time. It's not fun. It's the stuff that matters. You know what's not fun? Lindsey Graham, longtime senator from South Carolina, dies. Stepping up and saying, nope, we need a robust South Carolina primary where people go out, they knock on doors, they campaign, they earn your vote. I want the people of South Carolina to be represented by the Senate that reflects their values. And the only way that can be done is if everyone who wants to get in gets in and they have a big old knockdown, drag out fight and may the best man or woman win. But that takes time. And it takes effort. And it's just really, really easy. Really easy to say, hey, Darlene, you busy? How about a seat in the United States Senate? Sound good? Here you go. I give it to you. I don't like it either. I understand it. I completely understand it. But I don't like it. Now, let's have a sober talk. And then I swear I'll be distracted. And there are great emails, history emails, all kinds of other things. But let's do a little bit of a sober talk here about the midterms, because it is July 20th. I know that because it's my birthday. It's July 20th and the midterms are coming. They are now 3 months away. We have 3 months and there are some dark storm clouds on the horizon. We will discuss those storm clouds and then we are moving on. Before we get to those, maybe you're feeling a little bit squeezed financially right now. I get it. I can't make the price of everything go down. I have no power to do that. All I can do is tell you about things like Pure Talk. You are massively overpaying for that big wireless plan you have. And do you know why you're overpaying? How is it possible that Pure Talk can be on the same 5G network, yet the cost is so much less? And we're talking right now, if you switch, you can enjoy your first 3 months of talk, text, and data for $15 a month. What? Well, you know all those stores that big wireless company has? On every street corner, in every mall? You're paying for those. At Pure Talk, you just pick up your phone, you dial #250, and you say Jesse Kelly. #250, say Jesse Kelly. You will speak to an American who speaks English, and you'll be switched over during the break. Go make it happen. Save some money. We'll be back.
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12: It is the Jesse Kelly Show on a wonderful Monday, and I am going to motor through this topic as fast as I can because it's dark and it's ugly and I don't like it, but we're going to have a sober adult talk and then we will move on and probably screw off for a bit, okay? You with me? Now here it is. Couple headlines. Gas surging past $4 amid the escalating Iran war. It goes with this headline. The economic outlook is worsening and Trump is getting blamed, a CNBC survey finds. Pause for a moment. I have to add this little thing in, which I don't like having to add, but it's important that we're not stupid. We get overly emotional and emotions make us stupid. So please, before you click send on that stupid email, which you can send to jesse@jessekellyshow.com, let me lay this out there. Do not send me an email saying, polls are fake. All the polls are fake. It's not that there aren't some fake polls. Of course there are. Bad polling, fake polling, push polling. There's no question about it. Some polling is just designed to manipulate. I'm not saying otherwise. But what has happened is we now shout, polls are fake, every time there's a poll out that we don't like. If all the polls show the exact same thing, we have to be adult enough to acknowledge the reality of what's happening, because only then can we address it. Polls are fake does not address a problem. It does not address a problem. So don't send me that email. 60% of Americans with incomes below $30,000 are reducing their outlays for essentials. We have Americans, 47%, cutting back on essential items like food and medical care. That's up 6 points from April. Half of Americans are cutting back on food and medical care. A big deal. Quote from the article, people are still paying a lot more for stuff than they were a year and a half ago, 2 years ago, and that's recent enough in memory that it still hurts and drives a lot of anger. Now, latest survey found president's net approval rating at 40% with 59% disapproving. So that's bad. And here's what it may mean. And I don't know what's coming. I don't think it's probably realistic to think that this whole Iran business is going to be wrapped up in 3 months. Meaning oil goes up, meaning gas goes up, meaning prices continue to go up. I think we are now officially staring in the face a very real chance that we are going to lose the House of Representatives in the midterms. And if it gets bad enough, and I don't think it will, but if it gets bad enough, there's a chance we lose the United States Senate as well. I don't have any cherry to put on this. I don't have any smiling face I can put on this. Electorally, this is a disaster for the GOP. A disaster. And it's not complicated as to why. People vote on kitchen table issues. When the kitchen table doesn't have as much food on it as it did before, what happens is people look at whoever's in charge and they will blame them. Every single time. Do you know why Donald Trump was president? And not Kamala Harris. It's not her disastrous personality. I'm sorry. It's not. Why did he go so far as to win the popular vote in the United States of America? It's because nobody could afford anything. Immigration and inflation are the reason Donald Trump is in the White House. People saw Democrats were in charge. People couldn't afford anything. And they ran to the polls to punish the person in charge because they couldn't afford things anymore. Now we have to get to this part of it. I mentioned Iran for a reason. When is this going to end? Look, Iran not abiding by the deal was the least surprising thing in the world. It was a crappy deal. They're a bunch of dirty Islamists. Of course they were going to lie and do what they do. Okay, so they lied and did what we did. We've now launched 9 straight nights, I believe it is, of strikes against Iran's infrastructure. There's no indication that's going to stop. Iran is now promising an escalation to things. So we drop bombs on them. They fire rockets at us. Iran is now promising to heavily involve the other countries, Saudi Arabia and others. This thing has no light at the end of the tunnel right now. There's just not. There's not a light at the end of the tunnel. If we are still mired in Iran by November, it is going to be a massacre. We are going to be massacred because what can help us avoid a massacre right now? A couple things. Redistricting, that's not going to go away. That helped us. Okay, good. But what would help us avoid a massacre? Well, Democrats are crazy. You're right. That'll help. If the other people are motivated in any way to vote for the GOP, it's not just anger at Trump or the GOP that might really, really hurt us in November. It's not just that. It's the apathy of it. You're going to get people. I can't afford my prescriptions anymore. I can't afford this. I can't afford that. I don't like Democrats, but you know what? I'm staying home. Because you know who's not staying home in November? Every communist in the United States of America. Your liberal Aunt Peggy is going to go vote this November. She is. She's going to vote. All her friends are going to vote. All the dead people in her blue state are going to vote. bunch of foreigners are probably going to vote. They're not going to show ID, and they're going to go vote. Here's Senator Mark Warner.
19: Let me ask you very narrowly on the issue of photo ID, requiring photo ID to register to vote. Is this something that Democrats should get behind?
20: We have very...
19: 80-some percent of Americans, 71% of Democrats say they favor this.
20: You know what? In Virginia, we have voter ID and photo ID. I got to show my...
19: That's actually not the case. I mean, I'm a Virginia voter. You don't need to show a photo ID in Virginia.
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2: Officer, the Tate brothers, known widely for their social media presence, remain behind bars in Miami tonight as they fight extradition for a new round of criminal charges in the UK. ABC's Victor Oquendo.
3: U.S. Marshals arresting the brothers in Miami Saturday after British authorities announced dozens of new charges against them, including rape, trafficking, and offenses related to indecent images of a child. Their lawyer denying all charges today outside federal court.
4: We are, of course, objecting to extradition because Andrew and Tristan are innocent.
3: The brothers deny all their women's allegations.
2: Heavy rainfall over the weekend affected hundreds of rivers across the country, some with fatal consequences. ABC's Alex Perez is in Chicago.
5: Outside Columbus, Ohio, five people died after going into the Scioto River to try to help someone struggling to swim. And overnight, a flash flood emergency in southern Utah after monsoon rains over the burn scars from the Cottonwood Fire flooded canyons and sent rivers over their banks fast. Debris, including an armchair from someone's home, seen washing downstream.
2: The recall of iceberg lettuce expands once again as health officials report thousands of new cases of cyclosporiasis over the weekend. ABC's Elizabeth Chelsea.
6: Taylor Farms is now pulling nearly three dozen products, including shredded iceberg and lettuce blends sold to grocery stores and restaurants. Taco Bell says it's removed all affected lettuce. Walmart has also pulled its market-side brand iceberg lettuce off shelves. Jack in the Box removing lettuce in Texas, Oklahoma, and Louisiana.
2: The U.S. envoy to the U.N. said today the U.S. government will soon move to stop violent gangs in Haiti from making money off social media posts. Gang leaders there have apparently celebrated killings and issued threats. Mike Waltz called the practice, quote, incredibly disturbing. Gang violence has displaced a record nearly 1.5 million people across Haiti. You're listening to ABC News.
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0: Kelly Show, final hour of the Jesse Kelly Show on a wonderful Monday, a birthday Monday for me. It's not a big deal. Just wanted to point that out. We have so much coming up this hour. We're even going to look, clashing with animals, history things. AOC debuted a new accent out there. Why is it that Democrats do this all the time? Maybe I'll get to this. Mamdani threatening to arrest Netanyahu. I don't know if I'll get to that. I don't know if I'll have time. All that and more coming up in the final hour of the Jesse Kelly Show. Before I get to the emails, and I'm going to get to a lot of those, I swear. You know, because we love it on this show, you know that Democrats are famous for pandering with how they talk depending on who they're talking to. They are. I mean, why is this on the soundboard?
1: Buenas tardes.
0: That was Jill Biden. Why? She was speaking to a bunch of Latinos. We know the black accent is the most famous one. It's my favorite thing in politics. Everyone who listens to the show knows that. Democrats pandering to black people is my favorite thing in politics. It is so embarrassing. It is so shameless. They all do it. Remember when Dome did this?
2: Going to carry us forward, and the road ahead won't be easy. It will require perseverance and hard work. But in times of uncertainty, scripture reminds us weeping may endure for a night, but joy cometh in the morning.
0: Well, that brings me, we'll talk about why this is in a moment. There's two reasons, but that brings me to AOC. AOC, I know you don't like her. I don't like her either. AOC is going to be around for a long time. She is going to be a powerful force for the communists for a long time. She is young. I know she's a bit of an idiot, but she's really good at this. She is. She is a prolific fundraiser, consistently one of, if not the top fundraisers in the House of Representatives. She's going to be around a long time. She's also, I'm pretty sure, going to run for president. Not saying she's going to win the nomination. I'm not saying that. I'm not saying she's not either. But after you're done, remember why people run for president, even the ones who can't win. When you're done, your brand is bigger than when you started. It doesn't hurt you to run for president and lose. It helps you. You're out there on the stage. You're traveling the country. You're giving speeches. You're doing interviews. Your name ID is rising and rising and rising. Well, AOC went down to Memphis. I mean, wow.
3: We cannot afford to leave Tennessee behind. We cannot afford to leave Kentucky behind, Alabama behind, Mississippi behind, Georgia behind, South Carolina behind.
0: Had to pull out the old Southern accent. Why is this something that happens so consistently? Well, two reasons. First, obvious one that we talk about all the time. Communists are not against lying. Dishonesty. That's what you're against. Even if you do lie and you've lied, you don't brag about it. You're not okay with it. Those are probably moments you're not the proudest of. I'm the same way. For the communist, he doesn't share that at all. Lying is what you do. Lying is necessary.
4: I think our reverence for the truth might have become a bit of a distraction that is preventing us from finding consensus and getting important things done.
0: He's trying to find consensus. He's trying to fight a revolution. In order to do that, he's going to have to lie. So if you have to stand in front of a group of Latinos and drop a buenas tardes, that's the way it's going to be. You have to stand in front of black people like Hillary did and talk about how you carry hot sauce around in your purse. That's how it's going to be. Gavin Newsom went on a black podcast and told him he loved mac and cheese and playing b-ball. It's how it's going to be. They have nothing against lying. There's nothing moral against it for them. So that's the first part. The second part is this, and in fact, I'm going to use a piece of audio to make it my point for me. This is Andy Beshear. He's a communist, governor of Kentucky, but he's a communist. Listen to this.
5: Let me tell you a little bit about myself. I'm a proud pro-union governor. I'm a proud pro-choice governor.
1: I'm a proud pro-LGBTQ plus rights governor. I'm a proud pro-diversity governor. Now, some people will tell you.
0: That's a lot, isn't it? The Democrat coalition is very, very different than the Republican coalition. I'm not saying the Republican coalition is all the same, right? But there is an unbelievable amount of overlap inside the Republican coalition. You know, the evangelical voter, he gets along with and oftentimes is the Second Amendment voter, the hardcore pro-life voter. He gets along with, oftentimes, there's a lot of overlap with a border hawk voter, a deport them all voter. There's a, look, all the way down to the other parts of the coalition, people don't talk about the whole MAHA, Make America Healthy Again coalition. The evangelical voter, that young mother, young kids, she's worried about all the stuff in the food. She's hardcore pro-life. She's big on the stuff in the food. I'll tell you right now, that's my wife. There's tons of overlap with the different parts of the GOP coalition. But the Democrat coalition, the Communist coalition, is simply not like that. The Communist coalition is just any group with axes to grind. Any group of malcontents they can find, they're trying to grab them all in. But they oftentimes, they don't have any relation to each other at all. There's no overlap there. And lots of the time, the groups don't like each other. You know, Latinos and Black people, they do not care for each other. I'm not saying there aren't exceptions. Don't email me and tell, well, my buddy, it's not that. Overall, there's been a ton of racial tension there, a ton of it throughout the history of America, a ton of it. Some of the most racist anti-Latino stuff I've ever heard in my life is from Black friends of mine, and vice versa, I should note. You want to hear an N-word? Go to the Latino part of town. You'll hear it. I have a Mexican buddy of mine. He's not like this, by the way. He's not like this at all. But he told me flat out, his mom, he has sisters. He has two sisters. His mom told him, don't ever bring a Black guy home or you're disowned and I'll kick you out of the house. What? This is not ancient history. This is, okay, so those two communities historically have had all kinds of tension in this country. So what does that mean? What's that have to do with the accents? If you're a Democrat, you have different tribes you're always speaking to with no relation to the other. Because there's no overlap. When you get in front of whatever tribe it is, you better speak their language loudly, because that's why they're there. So when you stand in front of the LGBTQ demon mob, you put on your pink feather boa and you start talking with a lisp. When you speak in front of Black people, you tell them how much you love hot sauce if you're Hillary Clinton. You speak in front of Latinos, you drop some Spanglish out there. And you do this without shame, because there's no overlap in the Democrat and the Communist coalition. It's all just warring malcontents. So you have to be ultra tribal depending on what group you're in. Donald Trump is actually famous for this, and I think it's one of the coolest things about Donald Trump. Donald Trump doesn't even change his clothes. Now, hold on. I know he changes his clothes, but Donald Trump is wearing the same thing all the time. If Donald Trump is standing in the Oval Office holding a meeting, he's wearing that suit, probably a red tie, but he's wearing a suit and tie. If Donald Trump is giving a speech to some union workers in Michigan, he's wearing the same suit, tie. If he's going out talking to farmers, walking on a ranch, suit, tie. Remember when he did the McDonald's bit? When he worked at McDonald's, where he went and just served some fries and Happy Meals? Do you remember when he did the McDonald's bit? I think the funniest part of it for me was all he did was drop the jacket. He dropped the jacket, left on the tie, wearing the exact same thing. He speaks the same way. His accent never changes at all. If he's in California, if he's in New Jersey, if he's in Wyoming, Wisconsin, Florida, Texas, there's never any change. He just is who he is. Democrats can't do that.
2: Going to carry us forward, and the road ahead won't be easy. It will require perseverance and hard work. But in times of uncertainty, scripture reminds us weeping may endure for a night, but joy cometh in the morning.
0: I've got some joy for you. 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
0: It is the Jesse Kelly Show on a wonderful Monday. Remember, you can email the show, jesse@jessekellyshow.com. Your love, your hate, your death threats. And they don't have to be political, as you can tell. Hey, Shadow, a while back here in Hawaii, a man was spearfishing off the Big Island coast. He faced off with a swordfish and was struck and killed. I feel bad for the man and his family, but a part of me honors him for dying in battle. It's sad, but he chose to challenge a wild predator in deadly combat and lost. That's kind of how it goes, right? You know what? I've always thought this about Croc Hunter. Do you remember Crocodile Hunter? If you are too young, I want to encourage you to do something right now. Go, I'm sure it's all over YouTube. Go watch videos of Crocodile Hunter. Steve Irwin was his name. Wonderful dude. Seemed like a wonderful husband and father. Adored his wife, adored his kids, and was a complete unhinged lunatic when it came to animals. He would see a crocodile and he would just jump in the water and like land on it. You think I'm making that up? Go look it up. I have watched him purposely get spit in the face by a spitting cobra before. A lover of nature, obviously, to the max. A complete and utter lunatic. Well, he died, and it was so sad because he was so young and he was just so full of life. He was swimming above a stingray. And stingrays, by the way, obviously they can sting you, but it's not generally deadly. It would take the most specific circumstances for a stingray to kill you. Circumstances like they sting you and it goes into your heart. He's swimming above a stingray and wham, he gets nailed into his heart. Now, again, husband, pretty young. I would guess 40s. I don't remember how old he was. Young kids who've grown up to appear. They appear to be wonderful human beings now. And so that's obviously tragic. Kids had to grow up without dad, wife lost her husband. All that's very, very tragic. But you know what I thought about this? And I can't help it. I'm a dude. I think about this kind of stuff. Do you think that's how he'd want to go out? Shouldn't that be how Croc Hunter goes out? Croc Hunter doesn't need to waste away of lung cancer one day. Croc Hunter doesn't need to have a stroke in the shower, get splattered on the highway. Croc Hunter should go out mingling with the wildlife. I think that's how he'd want to go. I don't even know why I brought that up. Hey, Jesse, weren't the leadership errors responsible for World War I? Weren't such errors responsible for World War II? Weren't such errors responsible for Korea and Vietnam? I bristle when I hear it said that the U.S. lost the Vietnam War. It was forfeit, not lost. the leadership of our school ordered the coach to put his team in the game with ludicrous rules of engagement and things like that. Okay, so yes and no. So let's focus first on World War One. World War One, the generals, the military leadership of World War One, they, if you read any World War One books, they get all kinds of bad press. And that's completely understood.

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2: ABC News, I'm Stephanie Officer. The Tate brothers are behind bars in Miami tonight as their lawyers say they plan on fighting extradition on a new round of rape and sex trafficking charges overseas. ABC's Victor Oquendo on the pair's arrest history.
3: The brothers, vocal supporters of President Trump and his sons, they've cultivated a massive social media following by promoting misogynistic views. The new charges come as the brothers have faced criminal investigations in the U.S. and Romania, where they were arrested back in 2022.
2: White House Press Secretary Karoline Leavitt, a short time ago on social media, tweeted that tomorrow's dignified transfer of the fallen U.S. service members is no longer taking place. She says the exact date and time are still being finalized. President Trump has said Iran will pay for its attack in Jordan that killed at least 2 service members Friday. A 3rd service member is still missing. Since then, the U.S. has been bombarding Iran with strikes. This is ABC.
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12: It is the Jesse Kelly Show on a fantastic, wonderful Monday. Remember, if you miss any part of the show, you can download it, iHeart, Spotify, iTunes. Hey, Jesse, Trump said no forever wars. He lied. Remember when Trump said a few weeks? He's as evil as Putin. All right, so let me push back a little bit on that. I'm not the president's cheerleader, okay? So if you don't like Trump, that's fine with me. But I don't think Trump lied. I don't think that's the case at all. I think in the end, it ends up being a lie. You know, when he said, it'll take 4 or 5 weeks. Take 4 or 5 weeks. Yeah, that obviously is not accurate. Where are we on 4 or 5 months? So it's obviously not accurate. I don't think I would go so far as to call him a liar. I think that he made a gigantic, not downplaying it, a gigantic blunder. A blunder that could very well cost him the rest of his presidency if Democrats take back the House of Representatives. Look, you can't sail across the ocean. And I'm blown away that he ever bought into this idea that it would be quick and easy just because Venezuela was. Venezuela was specific, very specific, and we already had the people in place, obviously, who were friendly to us. So all it took was, hey, let's get Delta Force inside the president's compound, grab him, snatch him, install the people we want, wham, bam, thank you, ma'am, it's done. Iran had already slaughtered like 50,000 of the opposition. The opposition was gone in Iran. Plus, Iran is enormous. It's an ocean away. And they have, like it or not, the ability to close the Strait of Hormuz. Oh, and did I mention this? And this is all stuff that would have been known. It's been known for a while. Iran has been doing military exercises with Russia and China for years because it aids Russia and China to have Iran be a constant nuisance and a constant focus for us. So they're getting technology. They're getting some of these things they're firing at us. They're Chinese made. You know that? Did you see the reporting out there that Russia was helping Iran do some targeting? I'm not saying I have confirmation of this yet, but the reporting is out there. How did Iran get accurate enough to kill service members? Russia was helping them target. Why would Russia do that? What have we been doing for the Ukrainians? Helping them target. Russia was going to obviously jump on this thing. It was always going to be something that was a long, brutal slog. But I don't think Donald Trump is a liar. I just don't. That's not that I'm saying he hasn't told lies. Of course he has. President of the United States of America. I understand the game. I'm not a child. I don't think when Donald Trump launched this thing and he said, hey, it's going to be fast, it's going to be easy. I don't think that he was lying. I think that's what he believed, that it was going to be fast, it was going to be easy. Now, and I, look, it's on him, but it affects all of us. Part of me even, and man, do I sound flowery and fluffy here, part of me even feels a little bad for him because now you can't get out. You can't get out. The biggest effort that was made to get out was some disastrous MOU that sucked anyway, that lifted sanctions that were previously on there. So even, get this, even if that MOU, even if that had gone through and everyone abided by it, Iran would have been way better off after it than they were before we ever went over there to begin with because of the sanctions relief and everything else. So, and that was our best shot at wrapping all this stuff up. Our best shot. Now, Iran, of course, because they're dirt balls, they shoot at more ships. Then they launch some rockets, kill a couple service members. Trump now is doing what you really have to do as commander-in-chief. It's what I would expect him to do. Okay, you killed some of our guys. Now we're going to rain hell down onto you. But then Iran does it. And then it's just... look, it's bad, man. It's bad. And our strategic petroleum reserve is at the lowest level since 1983. It's bad. It's really bad. I don't know how this ends or when this ends. And I pray to God it ends soon. I pray it ends soon because I'm worried about the prices. I'm worried about losing the midterms badly. We know the kinds of things these monsters are going to do if they take over the midterms. I'm worried about that. I don't want them to win the midterms. I don't want prices to keep going up. I don't want gas to keep going up. And I don't see any light at the end of that tunnel. I want massive. Well, you know what? Let's talk about this. Deportations. Whether we are getting them fast enough or not, set that aside. We are getting them, right? You understand the Democrats are going to have some leverage if they take the House of Representatives? Remember all that defund ICE stuff? You're telling me the Democrats aren't going to do some things if they control the House of Representatives to slow mass deportations? Our agenda is in jeopardy. And a major reason is this stupid Iranian adventure. It's just... let's do some more emails. I don't have anything good to say about it. Jesse is right. He said, have Aub record that. You talked about crime and the filthiness in Rome. I'm here to tell you that Athens, Greece is disgusting. I've never been, by the way. Filthy graffiti on virtually every building. Crime-ridden dump with nothing but scammers. We went on a food tour, and even the guide told us to secure our wallets and for the ladies to keep their purses close to their bodies with a hand on them. He said the thieves there are very good at stealing from uninformed tourists. If it wasn't for the ruins, that place wouldn't get anybody. If you must go, go one day and get out. Look what they've done. This is all over the world. This is what I was talking about last week, and it makes me so angry. Wherever these communists have taken over a city, and they've taken them all over the world, they have destroyed these iconic, wonderful cities. Rome, I mentioned New York City. My sons, because we've taken on New York City a couple times. I think it was a couple years ago, two Christmases ago, we went to New York City. And my sons noticed a significant difference from the two or three years prior when we had taken them there. New York City, Rome. Athens, that wherever you allow these monsters to take charge, they will import dirt balls. They'll court their local dirt balls. They won't crack down on crime. They'll crack down on freedom. They'll make everything expensive. And it ruins these iconic places that people can't visit anymore. My wife and I, we have our 20th anniversary coming up. Actually, Chris, remind me, I have to get a gift. In 9 days, we have our 20th. What, Chris? I have time still. In 9 days, we have our 20th wedding anniversary. And we're going to take it won't be the 29th, by the way, but we're going to take a 20th anniversary trip this year. And we had always dreamt of going over and seeing Athens so I can nerd out on history stuff. And the more we dug into it, the more I got warned off by people who had been there recently. You know, people who had been there 20 years ago would be like, go, it's perfect. You talk to someone who's been there in the past couple of years, filthy dump. And I'm not doing it anymore. I'll never see Athens now. Ever. That's the way it's going to be. Oh, Chris, it's never going to happen. I don't care that much about it. Yeah. Chris said 20, 30 years. Chris, I'll be dead in 20 or 30 years. We all know it. But yeah, you can go. You can go. I'll leave you some money, Chris. You can go. Speaking of dirty thieves, they're on the internet. They're not just in Athens. They're on the internet, prowling around at all times, trying to get you. I hope you understand that. And maybe you're saying, well, I'm nobody. I'm nothing. No, you have a bank account. That's what they're after. They want to drain your bank account. You also have, let me guess, you have a social security number. How many websites out there have that? You know that those websites, you know they're vulnerable to being hacked. They'll hack in, they'll get that information, and they'll take loans out in your name. Identity theft has not slowed down at all. It's picked up because that's where all the money is now. 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
19: Lisa Skyhane loved working with people.
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12: It is the Jesse Kelly Show. Final segment of the Jesse Kelly Show. But we will come back tomorrow to tackle all the things. I mean, I didn't even get to half this crap today. You know what? I'll get to this one because I didn't get to it, and I'll try to get to some other emails. Zohran Mamdani, you know, the Islamist communist that the New Yorkers elected. Well, the foreigners in New York elected. He's been loudly proclaiming Netanyahu to be a war criminal. Well, the United Nations has a meeting. You know, the UN is in New York City. Netanyahu's going to go, of course. He always has to go to that kind of stuff. I'm not so sure that Mamdani doesn't want to arrest him.
28: Look, I believe that Prime Minister Netanyahu belongs in The Hague. He's a war criminal who has been charged by the International Criminal Court. And what you will find is that is an opinion that is held by many purely because of what his actions have wrought over these last many years. I've also said that I will follow the laws that we have here in New York City, because I believe that there's an importance in following the law as a leader who presides over our city. And that's something that I plan to do.
29: Meaning? I'm sorry, I don't understand what that means.
28: Meaning that whatever the law allows me to do in New York City, that's what we will do, but we won't be writing our own laws to that end.
29: What does the law allow you to do?
28: That's an active conversation with our legal department in seeing what the prospects are we have here in our municipality. However, what we've seen at the national level is a desire sometimes to write your own laws, to go outside of the bounds of legality. That's not something we have an interest in.
12: How many times have we had the talk that these people see themselves as a hostile foreign country inside of our borders? You can't just start arresting people who attend the United Nations. It doesn't matter who it is. You can't go do that. But Mamdani does not see himself as being underneath the federal government at all. He sees himself as being an opposing army. And in a lot of ways, that's exactly what they are, an opposing army trying to destroy our system.
30: I would say that I'm against the Senate. I think the Senate's an undemocratic body. I'm for mechanisms to
31: well, what would replace
30: Senate
31: it
30: in the short term?
31: What would check the are you for the House?
30: I personally, I think that whatever replaces the Senate should be decided through a constitutional convention, should be decided through our amendment process, should be decided through democratic deliberation among the American people. I personally would advocate for a stronger parliamentary-like system with a strong House.
12: We're going to abolish the Senate. These people are at war with our country. You know that this guy, I'm sorry to tell you, I read the poll numbers because I'm a huge political nerd. I'm pretty sure Abdul El-Sayed is about to be the Democrat nominee for Senate in Michigan, and the way the political headwinds are looking, I think he might be in the Senate.
32: A country that was built on the accommodation of slavery
0: a country where for most of that 250 years, women struggled to have any participation in our system. A country that even after we abolished slavery, we still contend with the legacy of Jim Crow and segregation and structural racism even today.
12: That's the Democrat Party now. This is what they believe. America sucks. America has to be burnt down. And that's why Tom Homan can't go get some milk without a security detail.
1: ICE agents are mom and dads too. They don't hang their heart on a hook every day to do this job. And it's just not attacking the ICE agents, it's attacking their spouses and children. And no one knows that better than me. I can't even go get a quart of milk at a grocery store without a security detail. Why? Because I'm enforcing laws in this country. It's pathetic and it's disgusting.
12: Speaking of milk, Chris, did I tell you what happened? Chris, is chocolate milk kosher? Can you people drink that? So I took the boys to the grocery store the other day because I've been big on upping their protein intake. I want them to, I've been focusing more on it myself the past 6 months to a year. I've noticed a real difference. I'm trying to up their protein intake. You know, don't go grab crackers, grab beef stick, grab something like that. So I grabbed the boys. I take them to the grocery store the other day and I say, this is a protein trip. Right? So we're going to go through this grocery store and I want you to grab protein pack things that you will eat. Of course, Luke is grabbing protein waffles and stuff like that, but whatever, whatever. Let's up the protein thing, whatever it looks like. We get to the milk section and I see this chocolate milk there and it said right on the front that it had 50% less sugar and 50% more protein than the average chocolate milk. Well, chocolate milk's already actually a pretty good source of protein. So I snatch it up for the kids. Snatch it up, bring it home. Kid gets home, pours himself a big glass of it right off the bat. Next day, goes downstairs. Where's chocolate milk? Ob found it and threw it out. I know. She said, did you even look at the nutritional information on that? I said I read the labels on the front that tells you everything you need to know. It has 50% more protein, 50% less sugar. She said, you don't get to make any nutritional decisions anymore in the house because you don't have any. Anyway, sorry about your chocolate milk, buddy. It's gone now. You should know that she did that to me one time when I bought those frozen White Castle cheeseburgers. You know, you can buy those in the freezer section. They're actually pretty good in the microwave. Really good. Chris, we need to get those when we get in the new studio. We find us a sale. We're going to get some of those. I brought home a box, heated them up one time. Next time I went to look, gone.
18: And now,
31: here's a headline.
2: By, go, you know the thing.
18: Headlines we didn't get to.
12: Minnesota passes grandparents' happy hour bill, allowing nursing homes to serve alcohol. I'm telling you, my mother-in-law worked in a nursing home for a long time. You cannot fathom the amount of debauchery that happens inside of these homes. It's dark in there, man. Don't show up at night. Jesse, why California health premiums are about to explode? Because it's California. You better get out. Vice President Vance and wife welcome the birth of their fourth child. Congratulations, Mr. Vice President. U.S. military strikes Iran after the deaths of three U.S. service members. From what I understand, these strikes are actually going on as we speak. So let's hope things get wrapped up. Anyway, I will be back tomorrow to do it again. That's all.

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3: Sir, President Trump vows revenge on Iran after three American soldiers were killed on a military base in neighboring Jordan over the weekend, appearing to further escalate the conflict. ABC's Martha Raddatz.
4: Video circulating online showing massive explosions. One missile striking a housing container unit, according to sources, although it is unclear whether that is where the fatalities occurred. Tonight, President Trump vowing retaliation, warning Iran will pay many times over for every American soldier killed. And tonight, the U.S. launching new attacks on Iranian military targets for the 10th straight day.
3: Police are searching for the suspects behind a terrifying break-in at the home of NFL star Saquon Barkley while he and his family, including young children, were home. ABC's Ike Ajachi.
5: Tredyffin Township Police say in the early hours Saturday, the suspects, who they believe drove this white SUV into this quiet Malvern neighborhood, made it inside the home of the Philadelphia Eagles running back. While it doesn't appear anything was taken, officers say by the time they responded around 5 a.m., the alleged suspects were already gone.
3: Texas Governor Greg Abbott today issued a state disaster declaration for 59 counties following major flooding in parts of the state. Abbott also said he made a major disaster declaration, which seeks federal relief for 28 counties.
6: As the floodwaters are now receding in most of these areas, we are now transitioning into the process of the cleanup and the rebuilding. The state is working and will continue to work with local officials to expedite debris removal as well as to accelerate the rebuilding process.
3: Remember that incredible thrift store find? An Oregon teen bought a jacket Wilt Chamberlain wore at the 1972 finals for $3.07. It sold today in the Sotheby's auction for nearly $90,000, and the 1972 finals ended with the Lakers beating the Knicks.
7: 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By redesigning roads and prioritizing safety, we're working towards zero traffic deaths. This is Vision Zero. 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
20: You know, the only other adversary of ours who's anywhere near as good as the Russians is China. So why should Russia have all the fun? And since Russia is clearly backing Republicans, why don't we ask China to back us?
21: First, they show that over a period of years, starting during the 2020 election cycle, the People's Republic of China carried out what is believed to be the largest compromise of election data in history, resulting in China's illicit acquisition of 220 million U.S. voter files. That information includes names, addresses, phone numbers, political party preferences, and other sensitive data that would be needed to register to vote and engage in other nefarious activities, which is exactly what was happening.

Compounding the travesty, the second set of documents we are releasing reveals that members of the deep state, very, very famous group of people, in many cases, in our intelligence agency work to actively suppress and downplay information about the extent of China's

Yet those responsible for sounding the alarm instead kept the information secret and hidden. They did not disclose to me as president or to anyone else. And to the best of our knowledge, they did not inform Congress. In fact, all they kept saying is, this is the most secure election in the history of our country.

0: let's dive in. There's a lot I want to get to on election integrity. President Trump's speech on Thursday was not carried by several of the major outlets in this country, CNN, I think CBS, ABC. Why? What did he say they didn't want to hear? Listen carefully. Clip 502, Ramon.
1: America is back and doing really well, but we still have a major challenge that must be urgently addressed, because no country can be great without fair and honest elections. You have to trust your country, because if there can be no trust, there can be no greatness. And that's very simple. No trust, no greatness. For many years, I've called for bold, swift, and decisive action to protect the integrity of America's elections. Every American deserves to know that when they cast their vote, that vote will be counted accurately in a system, and that is to make that system secure, one where cheating and interference are not just difficult, but virtually impossible. Unfortunately, the system we have today falls catastrophically short of that standard. Tonight, I'm announcing the immediate declassification and release of critical intelligence, revealing shocking vulnerabilities in our election infrastructure. This evidence shows that the election system we have dangerously exposes, and really exposes, like levels never thought possible, to hacking, exploitation, and foreign interference. Just as disturbingly, this vital information has for many years been covered up and hidden from you, the American people, our beautiful, our great American people. But that all changes right now. The documents we will release starting tonight have been gathered by the White House Government Transparency Task Force, a great group of people, along with the staff of the President's Intelligence Advisory Board, supported by our top intelligence agency chiefs, who have all personally reviewed the findings we are presenting this evening and fully confirmed their authenticity. You can see these documents for yourself at whitehouse.gov. That's whitehouse.gov. Go check it out. Our purpose in disclosing this information is not to weaken confidence in election, but to earn that confidence by confronting vulnerabilities and correcting them very, very quickly. And that's what we're doing. The documents cover five major areas of concern.
0: In 1923, Boris Bazanov, who was a former personal secretary to Joseph Stalin, would later defect. He wrote in his book about what happened in 1923. The book was called The Memoirs of Stalin's Former Secretary, because that's how he was known. You wouldn't know him by Boris Bazanov. And he was talking about not a national election, but the Central Committee of the Communist Party. There was something of a crossroads in Russia at the time, and the determination was going to be who would lead the party, and Stalin was very involved in that. Stalin was the general secretary of the Communist Party, and there was an election to be held. As I said, not a nationwide people's election, but within the party apparatus. And what he did is he consolidated power by forming a triumvirate with Lev Kamenev and Grigory Zinoviev. And what they did is consolidate their coalition to defeat Leon Trotsky, who he did not care for. Well, Vladimir Lenin would go on to, on his deathbed, write a letter about Stalin and how rude he was and how corrupted by power he was. And it's true. He was. He would go on in some form or another to lead Russia or be a part of the leadership team for the next over 40 years. But the quote that is attributed to him by his personal secretary was, "I consider it completely unimportant who in the party will vote or how. But what is extraordinarily important is this: who will count the votes and how." We are at a point in the life of our republic where the Democrats have figured out how to cheat. We are at a point where we are at such odds with the politics of these people. You look at the Muslim socialist in Michigan. You look at Mamdani in New York. You look at Ilhan Omar in Minnesota. You look at AOC. You look at James Tallarico in Texas. These are not people who can be reasoned with. These are people who, if you listen carefully to what they say, and some of them are just outright saying it, are Democrat socialist power hungry, who will consolidate their power and destroy our republic. Election integrity is not a nothing issue. This is extremely important, and we need to explain that to our friends and neighbors.
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12: 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You don't need a government grant or a scientific study to know this. When you remove the chaos, people actually stick with it like I did. And I'm not done yet. The best part is it fits in my real life. You don't have to become a different person. You just need a better system than I'll start on Monday. I dropped 40 pounds with Awaken 180 and I've kept every pound off. If you're ready to stop guessing and start dropping, go to Awaken180weightloss.com.
0: So imagine you're China, and you've got Trump over here calling you out for your fraud, imposing tariffs on your goods, showing you that we will thwart your influence wherever in the world it is in conflict with our goals. You don't think that China would do everything in their power to change our election if they could, and they can? President Trump, 503.
1: First, they show that over a period of years, starting during the 2020 election cycle, the People's Republic of China carried out what is believed to be the largest compromise of election data in history, resulting in China's illicit acquisition of 220 million U.S. voter files.
0: Okay, let's stop there, Ramon. And then this is the CIA, the deep state, saying it.
1: The cover-up of this colossal security breach is even more disturbing in light of the additional information showing that China engaged in other election-related activities to undermine my first administration and our 2020 campaign. They did not want, and they just didn't want it. They fought like hell not to have it, Donald Trump, to win, and for good reason. As the documents we are releasing show, CIA reporting explicitly stated, and I quote, in mid-2018, the Chinese Communist Party's policy was to leverage all domestic and foreign elements that were opposed to the U.S. president in an effort to reduce the U.S. president's votes and make him resign or prevent his reelection. Isn't that nice?
0: Let's stop there. Also, this is where he gets documented in specific, 505.
1: These are exact quotes from the CIA reporting. The name of the person doing the quote is now under review. But it gets even worse. Raw intelligence obtained by the FBI in 2020, yet buried by rogue bureaucrats, stated that China's activities even included an attempt to manufacture illegal ballots for Joe Biden. Documents show that during this period, dozens of significant CIA and NSA reports about China's election targeting were kept out of the presidential briefing. These were briefings I would get almost every day. Everything was kept out that was of importance. One email among intelligence analysts admitted that they had, quote, deliberately massaged the presidential daily briefing to withhold information regarding Chinese activities related to the election. Another official inside the FBI wrote that she was running, quote, a shadow government, unquote, to keep intelligence about China's election meddling from becoming known and to keep it away from the honorable press. Other officials who witnessed such efforts.
0: Okay, let's stop there for a moment. So we're talking about 2018. They're getting ready for 2020. President Trump is being briefed on hotspots around the world, threats to the country. And we know that high-ranking people, from Comey to Bolton, who's now admitted his crime, to all sorts of folks up and down the FBI, to all the deep state folks that we don't know, that they were working against Trump. They worked against him in 2016. This isn't some Trump humper saying this. These are verifiable facts that have been proven. A lot of people don't want to admit it because then they have to acknowledge, well, what the hell do we do about it? It's better not to believe it or to just not think about it. President Trump made the point that voting machines are extremely exposed to attack. Yes, the Chinese can hack them. In fact, they had a hacker convention, and they brought together these high school and college kids who were master hackers, and they had them hack into some voting machines while an election was not going on, and they were able to do it. So they found the evidence, they opened the investigation, and then the Biden DOJ, this is 507, did something to it.
1: This reporting included precise details about methods to regime develop to digitally alter vote totals in ways that could not be detected even with an audit, no matter how deep they went. This intelligence underscores why we must take urgent action to ensure that our own system can never, ever be hacked or compromised like it was in the past. The fourth set of documents reveals that even when significant evidence of fraud has been detected, it has been buried and covered up. Among the disclosures tonight are FBI files detailing evidence of alleged fraud by a large-scale voter registration operation in Michigan. In 2020, Michigan State Police raided a Democrat Get Out the Vote organization, corrupt group, in Muskegon.
0: All right, well, let's stop there for a second. This is the action, the legislation that President Trump is asking Congress to pass.
1: Finally, to reveal just how vulnerable our elections continue to be, we are releasing the results of a stunning investigation by the Department of Homeland Security. According to the DHS review, state voter rolls and public records, they identified approximately 278,000 non-citizens who are registered to vote in federal elections. Since Democrat states refused to share their voter files, the real number is actually much higher than that. And it should not be a partisan issue. It should cause to unite us, not to divide us. This should be a cause. We should be united, not divided. In light of the brand new and irrefutable information I have revealed tonight, my administration is in the process of notifying the states whose election data was compromised by the People's Republic of China and many others. We will be working closely to mitigate any harm, and we're taking swift action to ensure that sensitive voter data is better protected so we can never be bought, we can never be hacked, and we can never watch a stolen election again. Tomorrow, the Secretary of Homeland Security will hold a briefing to outline his department's recent work confirming cyber vulnerabilities in our electronic voting systems. They are bad. We're in the process of informing governors, senators, and members of Congress of potential issues in their states. If you look at voting today, it's in such bad shape in so many states, and we are committing to fix it, and we're also committing to be

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1: If you're hearing this, you should be concerned about the Asian longhorned beetle, an invasive species that's destroying our trees. But you can help. 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
0: Look up, look down, look around, look up, look down, look around. In the trees and on the ground, 'cause the ALB must be found.
1: Some signs of the ALB are dime-sized holes on tree trunks, a sawdust-like material called frass, and the beetle itself, with a long black body and white spots.
0: Look up, look down, look around, look up, look down, look around. In the trees and on the ground, 'cause the ALB must be found.
1: Learn all the signs and how to report them at AsianLonghornedBeetle.com. 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
3: ABC News, I'm Stephanie Officer. Following this weekend's passing of three American service members overseas, Senate Minority Leader Chuck Schumer Monday confirmed Senate Democrats will once again force a vote on an Iran powers resolution this week.
4: On Thursday, Trump insisted to the nation that we're winning big in Iran, and you'll see the fruits of that labor very, very shortly. But instead, and sadly, we saw three more brave American service members tragically lose their lives over the weekend because of Trump's reckless war in Iran.
3: Citizens Financial Group says it is cutting ties with GEO Group and CoreCivic, private prison organizations operating some of ICE's most controversial detention facilities across the country. In a statement, the bank said it was a business decision and not based on the company's operations. Well, that announcement comes after two New Jersey cities, Montclair and Jersey City, said they would pull their funds over its financing of ICE detention facilities and after wide-scale protests. This is ABC News.
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0: We check in now with Men for Tallarico. Real men standing for real change. Let's see what the men are up to. Okay, so with a French braid, the secret is tension, but gentle tension. You're guiding the hair, not disciplining it. I warm a drop of argan oil in my palms first, always, so I'm never tugging. Caroline gets the fishtail. It flatters her bone structure. And Josephine, well, she's been a little distant since the breakup, so she's getting a soft crown braid. Something that says, I'm healing, but I'm still that girl. We do this every Sunday. The three of us, we talk, we vent. I remind them they're so deeply loved. They're stunning, both of you. Josephine's a retired 2008 American Girl. She's not a toy, and she does not sleep in a bin. She sleeps in her bed, besides mine. Don't give me that face. We talked about that attitude, Missy. I would die for James Tallarico.
1: Men for Tallarico. Real men,

0: for those of you who don't like this or that about Paxton, you're not looking for the perfect candidate. You're choosing between two. And if you want to put somebody in the United States Senate who for 6 years will vote, for the next 2 years he'll vote to impeach Trump, but no matter what crazy Democrat they run for president in 2028, he will vote with them 100% of the time. Make no mistake about that. Make no mistake. Why does he come out when they say, tell us one thing you really like? I really like trans kids. You know why he does that? That's not for the voter in Odessa or Beaumont or Livingston. That's to tell New York and L.A., I will say what you want me to say, even in Texas. I'm your guy. Cough up the cash for my campaign. And Reid Hoffman's doing it. He is. Let's turn to Alexandria Ocasio-Cortez. She can say more aggressive things because she represents New York. So she went down to Memphis on Friday. Somewhere between the Bronx and Beale Street, she picked up an accent. Now, I want you to understand this. She's in the Bronx, but she's come down to Memphis to stump for a fellow named Justin Pearson, a state rep who's running for Congress, and she's standing in front of a crowd that's mostly black, and all of a sudden, this girl from Parkchester, who has never in her life said y'all and meant it, starts talking like she's been running a tent revival off Highway 61 since she was old enough to walk. The actor Michael Rapaport, not exactly a MAGA guy you'll remember, said she sounded like a Southern Baptist preacher. Well, I think that was the intention. Anyway, let's check in with her. Clip 14, Fox News.
1: Efforts that it took for them to get to that moment, we must double as we descend here on Memphis to organize and care for our brothers and sisters. We cannot afford to leave Tennessee behind. We cannot afford to leave Kentucky behind, Alabama behind, Mississippi behind, Georgia behind, South Carolina behind. There is no country when we are split apart. About a month or two ago, we're in Montgomery, Alabama. Sister Presley and I were in Montgomery, Alabama. And one of the things that we said was that it is time for the North to roll up to the South. We will not be chased out of places anymore, brothers and sisters.
0: Oh.
1: It is going to take all of us together, rejecting the separation, for us to organize and speak life into one another, because we will see the day where we will turn the crooked path straight.
0: Crooked path straight. Oh, yes. They're not going to leave their friends behind. Oh, no. They have taken up the mantle of Barney Frank. Do not leave your friends behind. This is a woman who once declared herself the boss. Now she is referring to the U.S. Senate as having been founded on Jim Crow, a concept that did not exist until 150 years after the founding of the U.S. Senate. That's clip number 402, Ramon.
2: I don't support the filibuster. I don't support elements of this institution that we know, were founded on Jim Crow.
0: Yep, Jim Crow, slavery. We didn't get into it much yet, but the Democrat Party of Texas had at their state convention a few weeks ago down in Corpus Christi, where they had where they nominated James Tallarico. They had a number of trans presenters. And, of course, they did the thing where they said that we're on stolen land. And they had the coalition as part of the Democrat Party that the land they and you are standing on is stolen land. I don't know if we're supposed to give it back and who we're going to give it to. It would be interesting to see maybe some marauding tribe of Indians who have raped the women and would like their land back. because they stole it from the last group of inhabitants and they want it back. That's the party Tallarico's part of. And understand this. It doesn't matter what he believes at heart. He has to do what they demand of him. That's why Biden ended up so far to the left when that wasn't his career. That's what happens with these people. They do what they have to do, not what they believe. So it really doesn't matter what Tallarico believes. It matters what he signals, because he's signaling who he'll be if he's elected. Alexandria Ocasio-Cortez with a fake accent. Remember, Kamala Harris had a fake accent. It's part of the playbook. Let's not forget, this all started with Hillary Clinton's School of Accents.
3: America, now's your chance to enroll in the Hillary Clinton School of Accents in the comfort of your own living room. 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
4: The road to being somebody in this society starts with education.
3: But that's not all. If you act now, you can get the double Southern box set DVDs, including When She Spoke to the Black Folk.
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3: A chameleon voice for the decades.
5: I don't believe he brought me this far.
3: Rolling Stone magazine calls it the accent Rosetta Stone. TV Guide says it's the taming of the shrew in reverse. You'll hear from former alumni like Kamala Harris and Jasmine Crockett, who say this course is so effective they used it to sound more black.
6: 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We're going to beat them in November.
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3: Wisconsin Congressman Gwen Moore has a message for her party. Enough tiptoeing around, enough euphemism, enough Democrat, socialist, and progressive values, and whatever other mileage they've been squeezing out of the word equity. Just say it. Say what you mean. The word is socialism. She wants her party to own it. And you know what? I can halfway respect the honesty. When your opponent finally tells you who they are, listen and believe them.
10: Regulating industries so that they don't dump
5: poison into the water and the air. They want to call that socialist, to try to have alternative energy sources, and to diminish our fossil fuel imprint. They call that socialist. So I think that Democrats have got to stop being shy about that term.
10: They used to get angry if you called them a socialist. Now they admit it. Gavin Newsom heard him. He's ready. Capitalism as we know it is gone. He's got something better. He's not sure what it is yet, but capitalism is not it. This is the governor of the largest economy in the United States, and he is done with the system that built it.
11: Something's fundamentally broken here. And that wealth is creating power, power locking in rules and regulations, locking everybody else out. You can't play in the margins anymore. We can't fail more efficiently. Certainly nostalgia is not working. I would argue socialism not going to work. But capitalism as we know it doesn't work either.
10: You want to know what Gavin Newsom's replacement for capitalism looks like in practice? Elon Musk left California. Joe Rogan left California. The two most powerful voices in America media to leave a state left California. And when asked about it, Newsom's response, and I want you to hear this, is pride. He's proud they left.
12: California has a progressive tax structure. That's the real reason a lot of these folks left.
13: Right.
12: Come on, let's have this conversation.
13: Yeah.
12: They don't like progressive tax. They like regressive tax policy. Where's Rogan live? In one of the most regressive tax states in America that tax poor people more. Poor people are taxed more than the richest 1%. In Texas, places like Florida. That's what they celebrate. They promote. They are high tax states, but not for them.
14: Mm-hmm.
12: You can't claim California is a high tax state. High tax for who? The 1% progressive tax state. Regressive taxes persist in these red states, particularly these large red states. And I think that is a state of mind that also is something that I believe in and needs to be promoted in relationship to your question around wealth and income inequality. And I'll tell you, it was interesting. I had on my podcast, Steve Bannon, who was making a case. He didn't say the word California, but he sure as hell sounded like someone making the case for California.
10: You can stop, Gavin. So Gwen Moore wants to embrace socialism. Gavin Newsom says capitalism doesn't work. Elon and Rogan left California. And on CNN, Dana Bash asked Gavin Newsom point blank, your cost of living is insanely high. How do you account for that?
15: People are struggling all across the country. California has the highest cost of living in the nation. The state's prices are 11% higher than the national average. We were actually out to dinner here in Nashville last night. We met a couple from California. Yeah. They moved out of California because they couldn't afford the rent or even to buy a home and also start a family.
16: Yeah, we've had hundreds of thousands of people move in California. The last 2-3 years, we've seen population growth. As you know, we moved from 6th to the 4th largest economy in the world, and we dominate now in every key industry, from AI, quantum, robotics. We dominate in ag. We dominate forestry.
15: But people are struggling to afford things like your mom was.
16: And that's why we did $11 insulin. First of its kind. There we go.
10: We have this little thing that we can hang our hat on over here, the insulin prices. California is now considering a bill. I think it passed the Senate and it's going to the Assembly or vice versa. It's passed through one of their chambers of legislature that would make illegal aliens. It would give $150,000 to each illegal alien in taxpayer money to buy a home. Listen to this.
17: In the meantime, illegal immigrants in California now one step closer to receiving state funds that they could use for a down payment on a home. Senior national correspondent William Lajeunesse reports. Hi, William.
18: Well, Martha, the bill just passed the state Senate. Now goes back to the Assembly, where Democrats have a supermajority, and aides tell me it is likely to pass. The bill makes illegal migrants eligible for $150,000 to buy a new home. Lawmakers created the program so citizens and legal residents could afford to live here. But last week, Democrats changed the law to say this: an applicant who meets requirements for the loan assistance program shall not be disqualified solely based on the applicant's immigration status.
13: The social and economic benefits of homeownership should be accessible to everyone, regardless of immigration status.
18: So the program provides first-time buyers with a zero-interest loan up to 20% of the home's purchase price. So that's up to $150,000 cash up front for a down payment and closing costs. This year, this $255 million program sold out in 11 hours, requiring a lottery. 18,000 applied, 2,000 got loans. And when a home sells, the state is repaid.
10: That's good. You can wrap it up. I think people get the point that this is what we're dealing with. This is what they want to do to this country. The left loves socialism. The governor of California is their front runner in 2028, and he loves socialism. He would socialize the American economy. He's got to get to the left of Mamdani. It never works, but they keep shoving it down our throats. And places like NPR that was getting taxpayer money to promote socialism, they think capitalism, they think freedom, they think opportunity is the devil.
14: The following program is only made possible by contributions from listeners like you.
19: Good evening. This is Hard Facts, Soft Voices, and I'm Wesley Cardigan. Tonight we talk about capitalism. Oh, the machine. The great grinding machine that takes the reeds of human dignity and weaves them into profit. Every dollar you hold, and I want you to really look at it, every dollar is a tiny paper obituary for a rainforest, for a worker, for a bee. Capitalism tells you that you're not enough, that you must buy to be whole, that your worth is a number on a receipt. Which is a perfect moment to mention my new book, Capitalism is from the Devil, now a New York Times bestseller. 300,000 copies. 300,000. I don't say that to brag. Available in hardcover, ebook, and a special leather-bound collector's edition for $79.99. But back to the evils. You see, the billionaire does not sleep. He accumulates. While you dream, he is somewhere converting a wetland into a parking structure. This is the sickness at the heart of it all. Greed, dressed up as ambition. Exploitation, wearing the little hat of innovation. We must reject it. All of it. Except the book. The book you should buy for a loved one or several loved ones. Stay with us. Coming up next, Meadowlark Fernsworth will demonstrate how to knit a sweater for a tree that she feels has been emotionally neglected by the forest. The tree did not consent to the interview. I'm Wesley Cardigan, and this has been Hard Facts, Soft Voices.

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4: From ABC News, I'm Stephanie Officer. At a memorial service honoring Nolan Wells in Mississippi today, major civil rights activists pledged thousands to assist in the investigation into Wells' death. ABC's Aika Jachi.
5: Reverend Al Sharpton offered that $50,000 reward for anyone with information leading to the arrest and conviction in this investigation into Nolan Wells' death. This was sort of an incentive for someone to speak up, because later on in the day, he reiterated that Nolan Wells never made it back to shore. Someone knows something. Someone has seen something.
4: With Tropical Storm Bertha slowly beginning to grow tonight around 100 miles south of the Florida coast, city officials in New Orleans are beginning their preps ahead of a possible landfall Wednesday. City officials tell residents they're already preparing for what they could need.
6: We take all events seriously and are prepared to enhance staffing levels across the utility to ensure that all teams are coordinated, positioned, and equipped to respond as conditions evolve.
4: A federal judge has set former Olympian David Hearn's trial for September 28th in the felony case against him for allegedly damaging the reflecting pool at the Lincoln Memorial.
7: Hearn's lawyers argue that the case should be dismissed, in part because the Trump administration's repairs to the reflecting pool have altered evidence in the case, writing, quote, "The Constitution simply does not permit the government to charge a man with destroying an object, retain exclusive custody of that object, then drain, disturb, and alter that object before the defense may examine it." The Trump administration poured more than $16 million into renovating the reflecting pool and has blamed issues with it, including the sealant peeling and algae overtaking the water, on vandals without providing evidence. At least four people have been charged with damaging the reflecting pool, including Hearn, pleaded not guilty, and has denied wrongdoing. Peter Haralambos, ABC News.
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14: You know, the only other adversary of ours who's anywhere near as good as the Russians is China. So why should Russia have all the fun? And since Russia is clearly backing Republicans, why don't we ask China to back us?
15: First, they show that Over a period of years, starting during the 2020 election cycle, the People's Republic of China carried out what is believed to be the largest compromise of election data in history, resulting in China's illicit acquisition of 220 million U.S. voter files. That information includes names, addresses, phone numbers, political party preferences, and other sensitive data that would be needed to register to vote and engage in other nefarious activities, which is exactly what was happening.

Compounding the travesty, the second set of documents we are releasing reveals that members of the deep state, very, very famous group of people, many cases, in our intelligence agency work to actively suppress and downplay information about the extent of China's sinister

Yet those responsible for sounding the alarm instead kept the information secret and hidden. They did not disclose to me as president or to anyone else. And to the best of our knowledge, they did not inform Congress. In fact, all they kept saying is, this is the most secure election in the history of our country.

0: Stephen Miller, the deputy chief of staff, has turned out to be one of the more inspired choices to serve in an administration in quite some time. Because he's not some political hack, not a guy who runs for office, gets elected. This is a stepping stone in his career, or a way to a board membership. He knows what he knows. He knows what he doesn't. He thinks through. He has an actual worldview, more than any politician typically that you will see who would serve in such a position, or a guy pulled from a law firm because he's a close friend of the president or he's trusted. This is a guy who really understands the world. I don't agree with everything he does. I want to be clear on that. But he does have a clear vision for where this administration is going. He's the deputy chief of staff, and here's his comparison. You need a driver's license to rent a car. You need a driver's license to have, or you need a passport to board a plane for an international flight. You need a photo ID to buy a beer, to cash a check, to even pick up a prescription. And you know what requires less verification than any of those? Voting in a federal election. He's got an analogy, and Olive Garden is involved.
1: A customer is a real thing. A customer at the Olive Garden was setting a question to Olive Garden management, asking if they're all you can eat summer pass could be shared with their family members. And the Olive Garden corporate replied, and they said, no, your card has a barcode that relates solely to you, and you must present a photo ID with your all-you-can-eat pasta pass in order to access all-you-can-eat pasta. So we've reached the point as a society where access to fettuccine at Olive Garden is vastly more secure than deciding who is commander-in-chief of the country.
0: And here's what Stephen Miller says about the Democrat Socialists of America.
2: One of the hallmarks.
0: Well, hold on. The appeals to civil liberties, the claims of persecution, the protests that we're violating their rights. This is all part of the playbook. This is a plug and play. This is a how-to manual that they all follow because it's driven by the same people. The candidates are interchangeable. But the campaign and the issues and the games and the protests and the supposed indignation, that's all part of the same playbook.
2: One of the hallmarks of left-wing violence and terrorism is its completely pretextual and disingenuous appeal to civil liberties in an effort to shield its own violence. This is the tactic that the left always uses to try to protect itself from facing criminal punishment. It is essential that we are wise enough and strong enough to understand that these appeals must fall on deaf ears. When the leftist, who does not believe in freedom, who does not believe in civil rights, who does not believe in any ordered notion of justice, protests that we are violating his rights, understand that he is lying to try to persuade people who are not closely following the political scene that some injustice has been perpetrated against him. We must stay the course and be completely unflinching in the pursuit of justice against these enemies of civilization. If the left is allowed to use the real or actual threat of violence to destabilize our institutions, then those institutions cannot and will not succeed.
0: You know, there was an interview that I think shows everything you want to see. I won't have a chance to get to it. We'll get to it either in the next hour or tomorrow. It's by a fellow named Gustavo Gordillo. Not that that matters. He's an advisor to Mamdani. He's a fellow activist. He's a fellow who fancies himself an intellectual. He dresses like a cross between Salvador Dali and Che Guevara. And he spouts these platitudes, just as Hugo Chavez did before he destroyed Venezuela, just as Fidel Castro did before he destroyed Cuba, just as Pol Pot did before he destroyed Cambodia. And you can just go on and on and on down the list. There was a 17-year reign of terror in Ethiopia under a socialist communist model that just devastated that country. And that's when most Ethiopians that you will meet in this country left the country they loved so much. Most people don't want to leave their homeland where they speak the language, where their relatives live. It's mother's milk to them. They support the soccer team. They love the foods. They love the culture. They're comfortable in the language. Their family's there. They went to school there. They grew up there. Most people love where they're from. They have to leave because of socialism. Don't do that to this country.
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22: This morning we were talking, our show team, about marriage, and we're all married and we're all dudes, and we're all talking about the fact that were we not married, we wouldn't be where we are in life. You know, between kids and happiness and stability, and there's complementary angles between men and women. And a good woman is the best thing you can have in life for your overall happiness. It is just true. And so what got us talking about it is Jim Mudd, our creative director, sent an email around. We were all listening to it, and it was this audio.
23: What advice? I know I've asked this, but I want to take another swing at it, give you another opportunity. What advice do you have someone watching this who's newly married or who is about to be?
24: Do you think that when you are very old and your wife is very old and ugly and wrinkled and fat and not very bright or even nasty, that you will still find her beautiful? If so, marry her. The last view I had of my wife in the nursing home, about an hour after she died, I fell in love with her again. Here is a wasted, emaciated, wrinkled, suffering body. It's as beautiful as a crucifix. Because that body ain't going to last, but the soul is. So if you don't love her soul, but just love her body, don't get married.
22: That was Peter Kreeft, a professor of philosophy at Boston College. I don't know that that matters, but his words do. And we started taking calls. And I got to tell you, and I read emails all day on the subject, and we wanted to share a few with you, and hopefully it'll give some of you some motivation to be a better wife, better husband. How about that? Robert, you're on the Michael Berry Show. What is your marriage advice?
25: Well, Michael, I have a bit of advice that's wrapped around baseball. So some days you don't know whether you're pitching or catching.
22: Oh.
25: But you got to know you're in the game, and you got to start there. And some days it's better than others. So you just got to keep on knowing that the person you've chosen and she's chosen you will last as long as you can play.
22: Amen. Thank you, Robert. Lori, you're up, sweetheart. What is your marriage advice?
26: Well, the guy has to pick the girl. My husband always refers to me as his smoking hot bride. I refer to him as my smoking hot cabana boy. You got to keep it fresh, fun, exciting. Yes, the guy has to pick the girl. And you actually, that advice before the break was right. Personality overlooks. Looks fade. And so, yes, you just have to have fun and keep it fresh.
22: Amen. Well said. Thank you. Gary, what is your marital advice, good sir?
27: All right. Well, after 46 years, the thing I always like to tell young people when they're starting out is two words, please and thank you. It always worked for me.
22: Isn't it amazing? Isn't it amazing once you have the right mindset, how everything changes, how your relationships, not just with your spouse, but with friends. Once you have the right perspective, I was looking at Jim Mudd had sent his very similar. Pick your battles. Not everything is worth bickering over. You know, it's amazing in a relationship because the marriage is the one that lasts the longest. It's longer than your work. It's longer than your friends move away. And you're going to spend a lot of time with that person. And marriages that last are where people can realize there is no winning an argument. What are you winning? What are you up against? That is selfish. It is indulgent and it is harmful. And long term, it's very harmful. Deacon Max, you're up. What you got?
0: Howdy, Michael.
22: Yes, sir.
0: Deacon Max. I'm one of the older guys at work. Yes, sir. I'm one of the older guys at work. And when I'm asked, you know, how do you stay married for so long? I tell the younger guys, it's really, really simple. Love is a choice. It's not just a feeling. In fact, it's not a feeling because we're commanded to love. So it can't be a feeling. One of the things that I tell them is, I ask them, if you were at dinner with this woman that you love that you're thinking about marrying, and a crazy man walked in with a gun and was going to hurt her, and you could stop him, but it would cost you your life, would you do it? And they all say yes, without hesitation. I say, of course, because we're men, and we're meant to protect. But hopefully that crazy person who wishes ill never shows up. It doesn't get you off the hook. You still give your life for her.
22: Sure.
0: It just won't be heroic. It'll be every day, little by little.
22: Well said, Deacon Max. Jacob, what is your marital advice?
1: Michael, we've been married for 21 years, and the first few years of that, I was a knucklehead and made a bunch of bad choices and realized that it wasn't going to come easy for everything to work out. And the biggest advice I have is to see your faults and fix your faults and then never stop working on that. Once you get one, we'll call it a problem fixed, something else is going to come up, right? You're going to always have arguments and disagreements. It happens. It's natural. The main thing is for the men out there, don't be so daggum stubborn. It's okay to work on yourself and change for the better. That's the best thing that we did. And 21 years in now, and we took the jump and started our own business together about a year ago. Been working side by side for about 3 years, and we spend probably 98% of our time together or more. And it's been just an absolute wonderful ride.
22: What kind of business?
1: We own a commercial landscape and irrigation company operating here in the Houston area.
22: Good for you. It's hard. It's hard to run a business together and be married, right? You multiply the potential problems. Good for
1: Absolutely.
22: You. Thank you for the call, Jacob. And it takes a big man to say that you were the knucklehead, because often that is the case, especially young men. Ed, you're on the Michael Berry Show. What's your advice?
2: Well, I've been married 25 years, and unlike Mr. Jacob just called, my wife and I do not run our business together because it helps our marriage. But just know the hard times are coming. Don't know when, don't know what, but it's going to come. And if you're prepared, it's just like, oh, that was the hard thing. Let's work through it together.
22: Jim, you're on the Michael Berry Show. Go ahead.
3: My wife and I met 49 years ago on Messal over in Germany. Next month, we will have been married for 49 years. And we're hoping to go back over there next year to Germany to celebrate it for 50. But people ask that question, how do you do it? I said, well, there's two main factors. And like Pat just said, number one, you got to have God in the mixture. And number two, it's not a 50-50 type of a situation. It's everybody, both partners giving 100% plus. We both came from divorced parents, you know, and we had a little bit too much free time on our hands when we was over in Munich one weekend. And she got pregnant, and we sat down and talked about it. And we just looked at each other and said, you know what? We're not going to let that happen in our marriage. And her dad gave us 6 months. But thank God we made it this far.
4: When President Trump said that he's worried the Chinese have already hacked into a lot of American systems and they can hack into our election system, you know, I grow frustrated over the fact that it's like the American people, our voting systems, our bank accounts, our personal phones,

0: the 18-year-old who died after a July 4th boat trip, while his father, Elmore Wansley, speaking at the service.
1: I want to start off by saying how proud I am of you, my son. You grew up to be a very young man that everyone enjoyed to be around.
0: With the U.S. and Iran continuing to spar over the fate of the Strait of Hormuz, U.S. gas prices are on the rise again. The national average for a gallon of gas tipping over $4 a gallon today after weeks of costs staying under, leaving some drivers frustrated at the push and pull over paying at the pump. Chicago driver Jacob Fisher says these prices have made everyday choices even harder for him.
2: It's not enjoyable to fill up the gas anyway, but like it makes it worse, yeah.
0: This is ABC News.
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7: Bill, why is my eye twitching? 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
11: Talking about what it takes for a successful marriage. And you know what never comes up? Beauty. Beauty never comes up. What comes up is a willingness to work together. Most of us are going to lose our youthful beauty. There are those rare people who get prettier, more handsome with age, but most of us are going to lose our youthful good looks, our skinniness, our muscles, our beautiful brown or blonde hair, or whatever that is. We're going to lose those things. We might lose the hair, we might lose the color. So what matters is that you build something as a couple. And our culture has not done such a great job at instilling the values that encourage people to do that. And that's how you weaken a nation. You know, we talk about the weakening of the public schools and the universities and the church and the corporations. It all starts in the household. So we took

0: a lot of calls this morning. I read a lot of emails. And it's a subject that is near and dear to my heart because I think it's important to the future of our country. And we took just a few of those calls, and we're going to share them with you. If you want to hear all of them, then go to the podcast from this morning, and you'll hear them in their full form. But our creative director made kind of a highlight reel of our favorites of those calls, or calls that really made a point. All right, let's go to Pat. Pat, you're on the Michael Berry Show. Go ahead, sir.
1: To me, what's important about it is that I've been married 46 years. And if you look at the vows, if you look at what people say in terms of loving one another, where does that love come from? And we have an affection for one another to start with, and that's how we get across the altar. But what's going to make it stick is more than learning how to get along, because there's some pretty deep ravines that you got to go through. Some pretty high hills that you got to help each other over, and either one and anything in between is going to take a strength that you just don't have. And when you can come to terms with that and recognize, I need what I need. I need the source of this love I'm supposed to have for this woman or husband, be whatever the case, then you decide that you're going to go to the well and make sure that you bring that home. And that's how we get through it, is because there's times where that's the only friend you got, and it's what keeps you in the game. But then you're becoming something, not just staying together for so long. You're becoming something over time as a couple and as an individual, not just with each other, but in relationship to God. And that's what I got to keep in mind every day, because I fall short, but He makes up the difference.
0: That is very well said, Pat. That is very well said. Thank you for the call. Thank you for sharing. Glenn, is what is your marriage advice based on either success or failure?
2: Hello, Michael Berry. Well, my credentials are I have been married 54 years to the young lady I met 60 years ago in junior high school. We wanted to make sure that we led a life together, and what we found is we meandered our way through is that if you get married with the idea of being a contract, especially a contract with contingencies, you're probably not going to make it. But if you live and learn together, and marriage is a covenant, and a covenant I would define is that commitment to one another where there is no scorecard, because life throws at you all kinds of things. Sometimes you'll get out of it more than you deserve, and sometimes you have to give more than you think you should. But if each of you contribute that way to the team effort, then if my history serves as an example, we have had a wonderful life. I've got three professional sons that have done wonderfully, and Nancy and I are just feeling great about life at this stage of life.
0: You know, you kind of refer to something that I notice a lot of the guys that have been married 40-plus years talk about, and that is building. That is, you know, kind of like a church. It's not the structure. It's the relationships. It's the trust. You build something bigger. I didn't go to summer camp, but it's like the concepts of summer camp, you know, rope training or something. You're beginning to understand that there is something special, that the whole is greater than the sum of the parts. And I just hear that in yours and everybody's advice that's coming through, that using different words, but it's the same concept. Chuck, you're on the Michael Berry Show. Go ahead, sir.
3: Me and my wife have been married 45 years. I'm her third, and she's my second. But my biggest advice to people is, you hear lots of people say that relationships are 50-50. Well, we found it's a lot better if relationships are 75-75, so you have that 50 in the middle you can live in. Because some days it's up to her and some days it's up to me, but if we didn't have that part in the middle to live in, I think we'd be in trouble.
0: That, have you ever heard the term Venn diagram? It's okay if you haven't. I only discovered it a few years ago. Okay. The idea that you take two circles and you kind of begin to merge them together, and that part that shares in the middle, like the Olympic, you know, circles, then there is that part on the outside that is your 25%. That is a really interesting way to say that, Chuck. I like that. What do you do for a living?
3: I'm retired now. I was a planner, scheduler, estimator for about 40 years.
0: For whom?
3: I worked for Starcon for 22 and for Brown and Root for 20.
0: Okay. Was Brown and Root first or last?
3: Brown and Root first after I got out of the Navy. I went to work for them as a welder. I met my wife on the job. I was a boilermaker and she was a millwright.
0: I grew up around a lot of boilermakers and millwrights. you know, it's funny because Brown and Root ran afoul of the union, and they didn't have a union at DuPont where my dad was, but he was a union sympathizer because he was labor. And it was interesting because Brown and Root was getting a lot of grief from the union members in Orange, and Orange at that time was probably 90% union sympathizer, if not membership. And there was a bumper sticker, and I thought it was the funniest thing because I was in about sixth grade, and it said, "If it's Brown and Root, flush it." And we thought that was the funniest darn thing you could possibly have.
3: When I was at Shell right after I got out of the service, we had a superintendent. We were working there, the Shell craftsmen, boilermakers, pipefitters, welders, all them. They were all union. And the superintendent come out to his car one day, and there was a piece of cheese hanging on his rearview mirror. Because we were rat contractors.
0: I grew up just down the street. I literally rode my bike past the pipefitters union. You're pushing all of my buttons by referring to your military time as when you got out of the service. Thank you for the call, Chuck. Lisa, you're on the Michael Berry Show. Go ahead.
4: Hey, Michael. How are you? I have been married 49 years, mm-hmm. and I have a couple of pieces of advice. One is from my husband, who has told our three boys when they married, pick a partner that will help you pull the wagon, not somebody that will sit in the wagon while you do all the work. Mm. Because marriage is teamwork. Building a future together is teamwork. And if you have somebody that all they're going to do is sit in the wagon, it's going to be incredibly hard to you in all aspects. And the other piece of advice came from an older gentleman during a counseling class. My son was in his wife for getting married.
0: Hold on right there, Lisa. Pat, Tony, the rest of you, I can't see the rest of the list. Hang tight, I'll get right to you. And we have some spots open. 713-999-1000.
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0: If you ever go in for surgery, you know, your church, your Sunday school class, your family, they've all been praying for you, and you're so nervous. You get a good night of sleep the night before. You write notes to everybody in case you don't come home, and oh, it's the end of the world, and you're so scared, and there you are, and it's cold, and you're wearing that goofy gown, and it's frightening, right? 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
0: Took calls from folks on the issue of marriages and why they matter. And, you know, the idea of marrying someone and staying married for 40 or 50 years, you see that less and less. And the idea that having a rough day or a rough week means ending the marriage, I think there are long-term consequences to that. There are relationships, especially if there's violence involved, abuse involved, that need to end. But I think most marriages can be worked out. I think there's highs and lows. Heck, I don't like myself every day. I don't think most people do. You shut up, Ramon. You don't like your job every day, right? You don't like your favorite restaurant every time you go there. One day the owner's not there and everything feels like it went to hell, or your favorite waiter's not there. They didn't get the dish right. They had a bad day. We all have a bad day. But if you're building something, you don't walk away. You stay in there. You make it work, because it will turn the corner. You will make a little more money. You will get out of the financial doldrums. Your kid will turn around and turn out to be a wonderful young man or young woman. It will happen. I would love to hear from you. You can email me through their website, michaelberryshow.com. While you're there, you can buy our merch. You can sign up for my daily blast. But you can send me an email. and share yours, because we're going to do another one of these shows in the future, and I'm just printing out all the great advice you folks have been sending. So enjoy this and send me an email with your thoughts and perspectives. Lisa, you had one more thing to say about your I think it was about your kids, and we had to cut you off. Go ahead.
4: We asked our kids to pray about their choice for the spouse, and that our one request was that they go to Christian counseling prior to marriage. And one son in particular went to a counseling session at our church, and an older gentleman told the best advice, and he said to the men and the women, sometimes you just got to take off your tool belt. Your spouse doesn't necessarily need you to solve every problem. What they need for you to do is listen to what they're saying and validate what they're saying. They don't always need you to fix it. Take off your tool belt sometimes and just listen.
0: That is so well said. Thank you for the call. You know, I think one of the great challenges in modern America with the view of what is feminism or womanhood or sexual roles is that you have women who don't see themselves in a traditional feminine role, whether that's maternity, whether that's as a bride, whether that's feminine in that matter, in any sense of the word. And those individuals have made a hard drive to the basket to take control of what is femininity. It is a desire to say, women are not these things. And I think what's been left behind is women who do identify the way women have for thousands of years as women. And they do want to meet a man. And they do want to have a family. And they do see value in that. And so what you had was these women who that's not for them. And they drove to, they fiercely insinuated themselves at the head of the pack of the political process on the Democrat side. And that's what they are. That's their message. And so men who are married to traditional women who are their wives and their partners and the mother of their children, their co-parents and go to church with them, they don't know how to deal with these kind of women, these angry, vicious, Wolverine women. And they're the ones that are trying to, you know, claim we're speaking out for women's rights. And then you get a woman who is married and raises the kids and she stays at home and runs a household and all that. But sometimes she feels a little underappreciated, and sometimes she feels a little put upon, and sometimes fill in the blanks. And so sometimes that message can ring out to them, but they don't understand. Kamala Harris is not speaking for you. She does not respect you. We learned what Hillary Clinton thought about women when she lost the election in 2016. And in late November of that year, a few weeks after the election, she gave a speech in Chicago where she said that women had cost her the election because they had stupidly voted with their husbands. That told her what she thinks about you, like cattle. Elizabeth, you're on the Michael Berry Show. What's your advice, sweetheart?
17: My advice, my husband and I were married for 40 years. I lost him the Monday of Hurricane Harvey. Oh. We were married right out of high school. And while everybody was taking bets on when the baby was due, 2 years later, actually, or how long it would last, my great-grandmother pulled me to the side, and she told me, if you can discern the difference between being yelled at and being yelled to, you were going to be just fine. Hmm. Because when they come through that door at the end of the day, they've had a bad day, they're grumping and thumping and just really short with you, know that it's not you. Don't match that energy. Pour them a soothing beverage, turn the shower on, take the kids outside, and let them decompress, because he's not yelling at you. And do you want him to take any of those emotions somewhere else? No. Same thing. If he walked through the door and I told him, take your children, then right. He knew, hey, let's go get an ice cream. Let mama have a shower. Listen. So that kind of give and take,
0: yes,
17: and being able to recognize what's coming through the door. We lasted 40 years, and it was amazing.
0: What did he
17: even
0: pass
17: till the very last day? He had complications of diabetes, and it was called autonomic neuropathy, where the vagal nerve begins to neuropathy, and it disconnects the brain from the rest of the body. It's progressive. There's nothing they can do, and it is terminal.
0: What did he do for a living?
17: He was an aircraft mechanic. And for the first 2 years, he was also on dialysis. And for the first 2 years of dialysis, he still put in his 40.
0: Mm-hmm.
17: So,
0: Elizabeth, was it your mother or your grandmother that gave you that advice?
17: It was my great-grandmother on my mother's side.
0: And what was her name?
17: Her name was Perlina Noreen.
0: Perlina Noreen. That is, I got to tell you, that is such brilliant advice. That really sticks out to me as just brilliant advice. Know the difference between being yelled at or shouted at and shouted to. Because sometimes I come home and I'm ranting and raving and my wife will kind of almost apologize and I'll say, whoa, no. I'm sorry. I'm not yelling at you. And now I can say, I'm not yelling at you. I'm yelling to you. You are my sounding board when I come home. Thank you for the call, Lisa, Elizabeth. George, you're up, sir. Go ahead.
18: Yes. The secret to a successful marriage of 54 years is to roll over every morning, tell your wife, I apologize for something you did the day before or something you're going to do that day. Get out of trouble before you're in trouble. And she never, ever said, I told you so. She would always remind me if I made a mistake and was about to make it again. She'd never say, I told you so. She'd just give me a friendly reminder. Remember what happened the last time. So,
0: George, did your wife pass?
18: Yes.
0: How long ago?
18: January.
0: Of this year?
18: Yeah.
0: God bless you. After how many years?
18: 54.
0: Holy smokes. We're not supposed to outlive our wives. I believe that. It's hard.
18: Yeah, that's true. I took care of her the last 5 years.
19: Ladies and gentlemen, Elvis has left the building. Thank you and good night.
0: I'll tell you something. 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
1: From ABC News, I'm Stephanie Officer. Federal authorities in New York City are investigating a terrifying attack outside a federal building in downtown Manhattan, where a former U.S. soldier is accused of setting a fire and injuring three people just before court was set to open Monday. ABC's Aaron Katursky in Manhattan.
21: The suspect, identified as 43-year-old Andrew Arabaca, splashes gasoline onto an outdoor stairwell, ignites it with fireworks, and runs off.
22: Mr. Arabaca came armed with bad intentions.
21: Arabaca immediately grabbed by federal police, wrestled to the ground, and taken into custody. The FBI says they located anti-ICE literature along with two pellet guns from which the suspect fired several shots.
1: Taylor Farms has released a new statement regarding its lettuce, which the FDA says they falsely linked to the current Cyclospora outbreak. The company says they issued a voluntary recall July 17th, have stopped sourcing iceberg lettuce grown in central Mexico for the rest of the growing season, and have experts on site in central Mexico investigating all potential sources of contamination. Two other major food suppliers, U.S. Foods and Sysco, listed as brands that potentially got recalled lettuce from Taylor Farms, and they say they are notifying customers. Well, police are searching for the suspects behind a terrifying break-in at the home of NFL star Saquon Barkley over the weekend while he and his family, including young children, were home. ABC's Ike Ajachi.
23: Tredyffin Township Police say in the early hours Saturday, the suspects, who they believe drove this white SUV into this quiet Malvern neighborhood, made it inside the home of the Philadelphia Eagles running back. While it doesn't appear anything was taken, officers say by the time they responded around 5 a.m., the alleged suspects were already gone.
1: Jim Gilstrap, the singer known for composing the Good Times theme song and Stevie Wonder collaborator, died Saturday at the age of 79 of natural causes. Wonder said he was happy they were able to cross paths.
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1: Well, if you've been around for the full show, I thank you. If you just joined us, you picked a great time to come aboard. It's our final hour on a Friday night. That means we are in open lines. No guests, no script, just you, your stories, your questions, your experience, your thoughts. Now, we've heard some fascinating calls tonight, and the phone lines are rolling. So let's go back to where we left off. We were talking to Steve in Memphis, Tennessee, and he was about ready to make a huge point. I am so sorry we had to go to commercials, but we're going right back to you, Steve. Welcome back to Coast AM.
2: Thank you, Rich, for holding me. First of all, if I may, going back to the Germans, supposedly there are oases in Antarctica where the Nazis are living. And if you believe writers like Steve Quayle, he says that the Germans, the Nazis, have a underground city on Mars. So I just wanted to throw that out as well. But anyway, we want to demonize everything and everyone or every being that doesn't look like us, doesn't believe like us, or they have what we want. There are good people and there are bad people. And so it stands to reason that they're just the same on all these other planets throughout the universe. And there are trillions and trillions of planets, probably to infinity. Why wouldn't there be good ones and bad ones out there? And for us to demonize them all and say that, oh, they're all demons and they're all Satan and whatever else we come with, what we want to throw at them, that's very narcissistic on our part. For us to think that we're the only ones in the entire universe, and then for everything else to be evil, but we're the only good ones. That's just doesn't make sense. It's not logical. There's no logic behind any of it. And also, everybody wants to talk about Jesus, and I'm a Christian, but I want to throw something out. God is omniscient. God is omnipotent. So why couldn't Jesus be on all these trillions of planets either at one time or at different times?
1: Well, I mean, if time isn't linear, I don't suppose that would matter. And if our understanding of how time and space works as far as proximity to other worlds and other planets, then, you know, we could be a bunch of dimensions all with Jesus on it in different planets, you know? Yeah, you make a good point. Or anybody else for that matter.
2: And he doesn't even have to appear at the same time. He appears when they are ready to hear him, as he appeared when we were ready to hear him. So why does everybody get upset and say only Jesus could come to us? Why can't he come to everyone else, every other being out there? And I would have to say that all these beings, these intelligent beings, would have to tell and have told people that, yes, there is a God and they believe in God. So whether they call God what we call God, it doesn't matter. They believe in the one creator, the one true God, the creator of all life, all things. So I think it's just narcissistic for us to say that we're the only ones and we're the only ones.
1: Well, we're always at the center of our own story, aren't we?
2: Yes, we are. And also, if I may, something else that people want to talk about the Bible. There's Jesus, but there's also the other sons of God. Because if you read in Genesis says that the sons of God, plural, came to earth and showed man things like the agriculture, primitive technology, but to them was absolutely modern, showed us how to do things. So who's to say the sons of God aren't elsewhere in the universe? This idea that the devil, if you read the original Bible, if you research it as I have, and I'm not a religious scholar by any means, but I drove a truck for almost 30 years before I lost my vision, and I would read everything. And
1: you said the original Bible. Where were you going with that?
2: Well, the King James Bible has 66 verses, books in it. The Catholic Bible has 73. The Orthodox has 75. And the Ethiopian, which is also Orthodox, has 81. So what did they take out that they don't want us to see? But also, the original Bible does not say anything about the devil. The devil comes from two words, do evil, and they were combined to be one. It does not say anything about Satan. Satan means Satan. It is a Jewish word for something terrible that happens to the Jews. So that is something else that does talk about Lucifer. But Satan and the devil are 1,000% the creation of the Catholic Church, but also of Hollywood. The Bible, the original Bible, says nothing about hell. It talks about purgatory. You either go to heaven or you go to purgatory, and purgatory is only a 7-year period. Hell is a creation of the Catholic Church and the Orthodox Church. So those are things I wanted to throw out. But
1: look at that. A religion trying to keep people in line and a reptile off-planet bunch of people trying to control the Earth. There's a lot working against us. Thank you for your call. Let's take a quick break. More of your calls when we come back on Coast to Coast AM.
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1: Welcome back to Coast AM. I'm your host, Rich Barra. This is Open Lines on a Friday night or Saturday morning, I guess, depending on... Oh, well, you know what? Pretty much Saturday everywhere right now, at least on the... From the West Coast, maybe not in Hawaii, but everywhere else. Let's go to Joe. You've been hanging on for a while in Monterey, California. Hey, Joe, welcome to Coast AM.
9: Thank you, Rich, for taking my call. You asked a question to your previous guest. Do the ETs believe in God? The answer is simple. Yes, they do. I'm a contactee, and I've had a lot of experiences with communicating. My friends channel, I used to channel, we used to do a lot of work with them. We still do on occasion have to call on them for help. Yes, there is a war going on, and there is something I do in between life travel healing work, which means my clients go back to their past lives and they do the healing work, the resolving the karma. Those lifetimes are still going on. So nothing dies or stops or ends. As far as 5D, that expression is a is an ET expression. It really means five density, the fifth density, and that's not very high. The word density is more appropriate other than dimension, because it describes what happens to matter when it comes crystallized. It goes down and lower in vibration, so it's a density. Also, there are beings or people, I call them people, that incarnate from other worlds, other planets, and they're here on Earth. Angels reincarnate? No, they really do reincarnate. Even archangels. I met one archangel. I had a conversation, long conversations with them. Also, there are people that are in like a transition between a human body to a an ET body. I don't know what the process is. I do know that it is an exchange of energy and that the body responds to consciousness. So they were in transitions. It's very strange. And yes, did I meet some negative ETs? Well, an alien, a friend that I'm working, that I used to work with, I still do, he said that you can't say that they're evil, although yes, when they harm us, then they're considered demonic. Not necessarily a demon, but it is what they do that defines them. It's like saying, well, is a lion, evil or bad? No, a lion is being a lion. Mm. Now, with ET, it is a political decision whether or not how they conduct business here. And if they are conducting business with the human race, then they're breaking a spiritual law, and there is a spiritual law called non-interference. Then they are considered a criminal. And as we know, if we have criminals here, there are criminals there as well. And we consider them, well, bad people or demonic.
1: Well, okay. Did you hear Chris? Chris Macklin
9: helped you in a bit.
1: Go ahead. Sorry. Go ahead.
9: Oh, did you hear what I said?
1: No, I think I cut you off. Please continue.
9: Oh yeah. You think you cut me off?
1: Yeah, I think I was talking while you were talking. I apologize. Well, you were finishing up with something.
9: Oh, you want me to repeat myself?
1: Yes, please.
9: Okay.
1: Just the last part.
9: Yes, you asked the question whether or not extraterrestrials believe in God. Yes, they do. I and friends have worked with them. I still do. They're positive ET groups. That,
1: oh, yeah, we got all that. Fine. I was, like, right when you finished, you were starting to say something. I heard most of what you said, just the last sentence I didn't get.
9: Oh, okay. Well, what was the last thing you heard that you might want me to repeat? Or
1: well,
9: do you want me to continue with something else?
1: I think what I was trying to ask you is what Christopher was talking about is that some ETs have been kicked off the planet. The grays that we talk about, he said, were kicked off the planet around 2017 because they were doing things that were nefarious. Do you get a sense that that's true?
9: Okay. Now, the grays are still active with the human race, whether they're physical or non-physical. Non-physical, they control what we call the soul trap or reincarnation. When people die, they go someplace, and they are captured, and they come back here. It's like a recycling thing. It's a trap, and the grays are involved with that. I also caught grays behind a religion or a cult that I used to be a member of. Well, I got out of that, of course. But I saw them in the dream state because we can dream travel and get a lot of information that way as well. But they're still very active. And yes, when I was painting or doing a painting, they visited and they were watching me paint. And that's a very creepy feeling.
1: Well, it sounds like it. All right. Well, thank you, Joe, for your call. I appreciate you so much. Let's go to Gary in Billings, Montana. Up against a break, but let's try to get it in, Gary.
10: Yes, thanks for taking my call. I was curious if the aliens or even our government are tapping into 5G technologies to influence us or control us. And also, if I may, an add-on, have you ever heard of the little people? And I'm not talking midgets.
1: The little people, no. Tell me about that.
10: Oh, okay. Well, they're supposedly hang around the foothills of some mountains around here. And, yeah, they're kind of aggressive, and they like to mooch cigarettes.
1: Huh. Well, that's why they're small. The cigarettes stunted their growth. Got to stay away from coffee and cigarettes when you're young. You don't get to grow as much. 5G, though, there's definitely something to that. I think it's really interesting to me. I feel like the internet has opened up so many avenues of truth. Now, sure, it's led us down a lot of wrong paths, too. But whatever is happening, you have to acknowledge that people are a lot weirder than they used to be. People are a lot. I feel like people, if you work in retail or I talk to friends that are like dental assistants, people came back from COVID just strange. And I don't know if that was from COVID or if that's all the new 5G or just the internet making you a little more soulless than you used to be. But it is definitely something that normal people who are still normal, I'm throwing up big air quotes there, are noticing that. That people have come back different than they used to be, at least here in America. I don't know what it's like in Europe or anywhere else, but it seems like people are stranger. Do you pick up on that at all?
10: Yeah. In fact, even my daughter has, she works in a drugstore chain out in the Seattle area. And she said she's more... sometimes feels like she's more consoling people that they're tweaking out, you know, and yeah.
1: Well, that's another thing. There's a lot of drugs out there now too, but I don't know. It does seem like I know these are all just personal examples, but it does seem like large groups of people, when you watch things on the news, you're like, what is wrong with those people? It seems like we're saying that a lot more, everything from people losing their, their minds on airplanes for no reason to, you know, when you see, I just saw a big fight in an In-N-Out Burger in Tempe going across, Tempe, Arizona, going across the internet. Like, why are so many people being moved to such extremes where it doesn't make sense to the rest of us? Could it be the 5G? It could be.
10: Oh, pardon me.
1: No, please go. Please continue.
10: Oh, I got to wonder, yeah, if it's something of a mental change as far as an escalation in something that affects brain waves or something. But
1: or what we just heard, what Christopher said, it's a lot of the food that is processed, too, alters the DNA over time.
10: Yeah, and I was curious, if I may add, what was Christopher's comments on Antarctica that might have been most disturbing to you?
1: Well, I think that there's a temple for Lucifer in Antarctica was pretty disturbing. Doesn't sound great. I'm not for it. I'm really not. Okay, so we have a half an hour left, you and I. So please call. Whatever you're thinking about, whatever you're feeling. Went through a lot tonight, but whatever you want to talk about, I'm all ears. It's Coast to Coast AM. We'll be right back.

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1: With the uncertainty of the stock market, our nation's debt spiraling out of control, and inflation running rampant,

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1: We were talking about Earth as a vacation destination for other planets. What about this one? Earth, if they keep coming back, we must be doing something.

0: Right. Book your vacation to Earth today. Follow that. And it looks like Tom's got one east of the Rockies in North Carolina. Hey, Tom, welcome to Coast. What's your slogan for Earth?
1: Hey, back in the 60s, when I was many years ago, I used to see a commercial on TV for General Motors, and it showed this family on vacation going down the road, going on a trip, and it was kind of a little jingle. It said, "See the USA in a Chevrolet."
0: Oh, that's right. I remember that one.
1: Yeah, it was kind of a jingle. They actually sung it, but that was back in about 65 or something. But that's all I want to tell you, but I said, that's pretty good. Cool. That just come to me in my mind.
0: We'll be like, see the Earth in your little round orb. Your cigar-shaped orb that defies all laws of gravity. Thank you, Tom. It's nice to hear from you. Thanks for checking in. Let's go to the first-time caller line, Adam in Riverside, California. Been waiting a long time to chat us up. Welcome to Coast AM.
2: Oh, hello?
0: Hey there.
2: Can you hear me? Oh, okay. Sorry, I thought I had it on mute. I have a lot of things to talk about, but the caller you had earlier tonight when you had your guest in, he was mentioning that he heard a lawnmower going, and then he went outside and he seen something in a tree, and then he went around the side of the house, and then he seen a white van.
0: Yes.
2: Yeah, I had some things happen like that, pretty much exactly like that. I still have the picture in my phone of the white van on the backside of the house, and I think I know that the sounds are doing something. The sound, like the lawnmower sound he heard, like I would hear lawnmowers or like leaf blowers going for like all hours of the day. And then also I live near March Air Force Base, and there would be a lot of planes going overhead. But I just noticed that, like, when it's like these strong vibrational noises. Like, I think that's how they are, like, communicating or sending signals to whatever they're doing, if they're, like, watching you or it's hard to say.
0: It's okay.
2: I know, like, I was experiencing a lot of things that were just basically like impossible, you know, things moving on their own, different things going on with me physically. And, the sounds were always a part of it. And like, even now, like, I still have these, like with vibrational noises. Like, for instance, I was at a stoplight the other day, and a motorcycle drove by with a loud exhaust, and I wasn't chewing anything. I wasn't talking. I was just like sitting there, and then I bit my cheek, like, for, you know, no reason. But like, I've noticed, like, I will have these small little like muscle spasms, like when these vibrational noises, and it's like I can't tell which one, because like some are just normal, and then some are like, I think there's like some kind of, you know how, you know, and this like makes sense, like everything that I've been learning about, like this all seems very impossible, but yeah, like certain things keep like popping up on my YouTube feed, and about quantum particles and quantum physics and stuff like that, and like with string theory, like they literally think it's all strings, you know, vibrating strings. So It makes sense to me that you know, these vibrational noises would be a way of things communicating or sending signals or whatever.
0: And do you feel like somebody else in that same house or apartment might not even hear it at all?
2: Well, yeah, that's the thing. Like, I would bring it up, and like my mom or my brother got tired of you know, I'm like, you hear that? Like, you hear the plane going overhead right now? And then they're like, yeah, I hear it. Like, you know, it's fine. It's normal, you know? But, so I was in the Air Force for 6 years. And then after the Air Force, I worked as a contractor with, the drone program, working for different government agencies, and deploying overseas and all that stuff. So, like, I worked with airplanes, like, pretty much my whole life, you know? And, like I was...
0: They vibrate different than what you were hearing, I bet.
2: Huh?
0: They vibrate different than what you were hearing.
2: Yeah, no, yeah, for sure. Like, I would see an airplane go overhead, and, like, the engine sound didn't match up with what type of aircraft it was supposed to be. Mm. So, you know, I just noticed, like, some of the airplanes, they just were wrong. They're like at the wrong altitude there for like knowing what the airports are around me. And then like I would film, like, so I got in this thing, I would just film like every single aircraft that I would see going overhead, you know, and some of them, I don't think, you know, I don't think they're airplanes. I think that there's some other type of craft.
0: That still might be ours. Still might be, it still might be tech that, like cloaking technology, which, you know,
2: yeah,
0: if I'm
2: that's basically what it seemed like.
0: If I'm in the military, that's the thing I want to develop more than anything, to make something look like something else. And I'm sure you could bounce holograms off cloud particles and make them look like whatever you want. I mean, you've even seen that with drones at night. In fact, I just got a note from somebody on my DMs that was saying that their parents, our grandparents, are in their 90s. One of them worked at Roswell, and they felt like there was some drone technology that they were working on in 1947. Oh. And that might have been what people were seeing, among other things up there. So,
2: wow. Yeah. Right? Yeah. I think, I don't know. I think they're drones. I don't, and maybe there are drones. But I mean, for what the drones I was working on, which was pretty state of the art at the time, you know, at least for white world stuff. Like, I worked on some black world stuff too that, you know, is, you know, beyond what the rest of the world knows about, but not
0: like
2: nothing
0: what?
2: Like as sophisticated.
0: What does black world mean? What does that mean?
2: Black world, I did weapons systems. So mostly, that's what I was affiliated with when I would do any black world stuff. It would just be usually testing and validating a new weapon system.
0: Well, now, like, you make a case that you're sort of a target for other intelligence. If you have black world weapons pedigree,
2: yeah,
0: you might have been seeked out by anybody, a foreign government.
2: Well, have you heard about the Havana syndrome?
0: What is that?
2: The Havana syndrome is you know, they didn't know what it was. If it's like ultra low vibrational things or microwaves. I think the last program I seen on, it's like, I think 48 hours. One of those news things that are following the story, but basically it's like people who are associated with the CIA or the FBI who are like looking into certain countries. And it started in Havana. So they nicknamed it the Havana syndrome, but it's happened all over, you know, at different places. And basically they say there's like this technology, which I don't doubt, but they can use it from, you know, a car or, you know, maybe even handheld or on a cart or something. But they basically set up outside these, you know, FBI agents' houses, and they blast this stuff that you can't, you know, nobody else know, like it's only who it's targeted on, like who it's concentrated on is affected by it. And like they've had like eardrums blown out. People just feel like this wave of, I don't know, intense pain. And
0: I mean, maybe that's what the white van had in it. Maybe you were targeted and that's what the lawnmower in the sky.
2: That's
0: you
2: what
0: were
2: I was
0: hearing
2: thinking
0: was.
2: Then, because I was feeling, like I said, all these different physical feelings. I would go to the doctor, I would go to the VA emergency room, and they're like, well, you know, what do you feel? And I go, I don't know. I go, I feel like I'm being microwaved. You know, I feel like, I don't even, like, how do you even describe that, you know? But I just know that it was painful, and like, I felt like it was coming from somewhere. That's why, you know, I walked around and I found that van, and then other times it just seemed like it was just set up perfectly for them to have access to. Like, I fell asleep on the couch in the front room, right in front of the window of the front room, and when I woke up, I felt like I was vibrating. And like, I asked my mom, you know, what put your arm, your hand on my arm or whatever. Do I feel like I'm vibrating to you? And she's like, no. She wasn't able to, you know, perceive it or pick it up. But I know that's how I felt. And then I go look out the front window, and there's a van exactly at the neighbor's house across the street, you know, that's not usually there.
0: Well, we might have uncovered yet something else on Coast to Coast tonight. Hey, thanks a bunch for your call, and hope you feel good and do well there. I appreciate the call. One more final round of open lines when we come back on Coast to Coast AM.
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0: Welcome back to Coast AM. I'm your host, Rich Barra. This is Open Lines. Let's say hello to Ruthie in Maryland. Hey, Ruth.
9: Thank you so much for taking my call. And that caller earlier was right. You do have a lot of charisma. And before I tell my story here, I would like to, I have a message for Audrey, your daughter. Is that right,
0: yeah.
9: Audrey?
0: Yeah.
9: Yeah, I would like to tell Audrey, I'm sure she's listening, that you are very, very blessed to be able to work with your father, because I only wish that I could have worked with my father. He was much too old and I was much too young. He was 60 years old when I was born.
0: Oh, wow.
9: And he used to... Yeah, he used to buy and sell used books. Now, I did help him out a lot when I was in elementary school, but by the time I got a little older, you know. But so, Audrey, you're very blessed to be able to work with your father. And anyway, Rich, the last time I was talking to you about the creepy talking dolls, now I'm going talk to you about, I found some holy dolls.
0: Okay, so there's creepy talking dolls and now some that are blessed by the goodness of the Lord, which I'd rather hear about those.
9: Yes, I couldn't believe it. In fact, I was so fascinated by them that I bought all of them. I bought five of them for myself, and then I bought four others to give away. And they're the Holy Family, Mary, Jesus, and Joseph. And I have one Jesus that's a talking one. And so I would like to just say he would like to talk to you so you can tell
0: her. Oh, you have it near you?
9: Yes, and I turned the fans off and everything, so you'll be able to...
0: Is it like a pull the string and the Jesus?
9: No, it's not a pull the string. You push the stomach. It's a soft... Okay. He's not hard. He's a soft doll. The other dolls are just a rag doll. They don't talk. But you just push the stomach. He says, like, two Bible verses, and then he says a little phrase. I'm going to play that so you know I'm not playing it from a computer Bible or talking Bible.
0: Sure.
9: And it's funny, I just mailed one yesterday to California, and I was thinking, oh gosh, I wonder if somebody grabs it, because I put it in an envelope. If it starts talking along the way, that'd be kind of funny, wouldn't it?
0: Well, I mean, if it's a message from above, I think that's probably a good thing.
9: Okay, so here, he's going to tell you something. I'm going to put it right up against him so you, the phone, I don't have it on speaker. Here you go.
10: I am Jesus. I am the Son of God. I want to tell you a very special story about a day that I spent sitting on the side of a mountain, teaching and helping many people. There were so many people there that day with me. And when it started to get late, I knew that the people must be hungry. I wanted to feed everyone, but I didn't have any money. There was a young boy nearby with 5 loaves of bread and 2 fish. It wasn't enough food to feed so many people. But I took the bread and fish, and I said a blessing over. Then I handed out the food to all of the people. Everybody ate and ate, and there was plenty of food to go around. But even after everyone ate so much, we still had enough food left over to fill 12 baskets. When all the people saw this miracle, they were very excited. But they did not know I was the Son of God, or that I was sent to save them.
9: What'd you think?
0: I feel like your Jesus sounds a little like David Hasselhoff. Did you hear that?
9: I don't. I haven't seen him in so long, so I don't. I haven't owned a TV in years. So,
0: well, trust me, that's what he sounds like. Well, that was very nice. Yeah, keep those dolls. I've never heard such a thing, but if people listening driving around, you pop into a Buc-ee's and you see one of those, I would pick one of those up for the house. That sounds pretty cool. Good talking to you, Ruthie. Thank you for the kind words. I appreciate you so much. East of the Rockies, Andy in Missouri. Welcome to Coast to Coast AM.
11: Good morning. It's actually Saturday morning here.
0: Yes, it is.
11: I get up early, and so I catch the last part of y'all sometimes. And this morning has just been fantastic. Everybody's had so many different things. But the one thing, everybody thinks it's one thing or another. And like with Bigfoot, I think that Bigfoot is an actual animal, like from humans. I think it's got human DNA. But I think that the extraterrestrials have actually used them and duplicated them to do other things. And I think extraterrestrials have done it with other species here on Earth. It ain't just Bigfoot. Which here where I'm at in Missouri is so funny. When I moved here, going down this one highway, it's 135, there's a Bigfoot there, which was like 20 years ago. But then I noticed it disappeared. It's like a metal big thing. And it'll show up every once in a while, but I've been noticing when it moves from one place to another, it's not always the same one, because sometimes they're bigger or they're smaller. And this one I saw the other day, which is close to where the original used to be, but it's a few miles away at somebody else's property. And it's got like a little spots in it that the sun can shine through, so it looks more like it's walking. So they're all a little bit different, but, you know, it's really funny. But the reason why I called is because a few years ago, some old lady was telling me about this little guy in a tree, and she had a name for him, Uncle Harry or something, and she kept saying, well, if I go to sleep, then he's going to take my soul. And I said, no, that don't happen. You know, you can't do anything like that. Well, years later, she had trouble sleeping, which everything was going good for her. She was getting ready to get a roommate to help her out with things, and it was like just a few hours away, and she called me. I'm like, well, don't worry about it, you know, just be thankful that you've got a nice soft house and, you know, comfortable and safe and everything, and you got water, and, you know, but something like that can't get you. It's a little guy outside on a tree that I really didn't think nothing about it, but she ended up dying that night. And what? I thought that she didn't call because she was just busy with her new roommate and that. Well, lately I've been seeing this little thing. It looks like a little person, but...
0: No wonder you're awake. You should stay awake at all times.
11: Huh?
0: No wonder you're awake. You should be awake at all times.
11: Oh, no, I'm awake because I'm not legally allowed to sleep because it's not in the Constitution that you can sleep, and I'm in a bad neighborhood. But that's beside the point why I'm up. But this little guy, when I first seen him, he was on the side of the tree about 20 feet up, and it looked like a knot in the tree, but when I got up to it, it looked like a raccoon pelt that was sticking out. And I was like, well, I was busy trying to develop my property. I only got time for what's going on. Later on, I looked, well, that spot was gone in the tree. Well, then a few days ago, it was early in the morning, right before the sun come up, I walked outside for something, and I seen something scurry, and it was in the light enough where the legs looked like a human leg, and when it seen that I saw it, it stopped, and it, like, curled itself up underneath. It looked like a raccoon fur. And it sort of just freaked me out. I just went in the house and turned all the lights on.
0: Yeah, that's the move right there.
11: But there's a lot of strange things. I did ask for a remote viewer a few weeks back, or maybe a few months now. It's been a while. And I was wondering if anybody has ever been able to remote view anything on this property. Because ever since I've moved here, there's just been crazy stuff. I was with a Navy SEAL when I first moved here, and what we've gotten upstairs is like a loft that the bedroom is. I was downstairs, and I saw a bunch of lights twinkling outside, and they were really bright, bright coming in. And so I yelled for Rick to come down, and when he did, then everything disappeared, and I never had that problem again. And he never saw the lights. Whoa. But it was like flashlights, but it was like it'd be at the bottom of the tree, and then it'd be 60 feet away at the top of a tree, and then there were just a whole bunch of them. And
0: I think you need to move. If you've got Bigfoot, little people in strange lights, that part of the Lake of the Ozarks is not for you. Thank you for listening. Back again tomorrow night. I will be your host again for Coast to Coast AM, and we're going to talk about the Salem witch trials. In fact, we even have somebody who's directly related to the witches. Going to be awesome. So that'll be tomorrow night. Thanks for listening. Appreciate you. Be good to each other. This has been Coast to Coast AM.

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12: I'm Stephanie Officer. President Trump demanding revenge following the loss of several American soldiers in Jordan over reported Iranian missiles. ABC's Martha Raddatz.
13: U.S. Central Command identifying two of the soldiers killed, the youngest, 19-year-old Private Isabella Gonzalez of Texas, and 25-year-old First Lieutenant Tyler Fian of Hawaii. Officials say human remains found are likely those of a third missing service member, still unidentified.
12: At a memorial service honoring Nolan Wells in Mississippi Monday, Reverend Al Sharpton announced he'd be offering up more than $50,000 for information leading to an arrest in the case of Wells' death. ABC's Ika Jachi.
14: He reiterated that Nolan Wells never made it back to shore. Someone knows something. Someone has seen something. So look at this almost as if it's a call for transparency, not only for the investigators looking into this crime, but also for the community to speak up and speak out on whatever they know.
12: The Tate brothers remain behind bars in Miami as they fight extradition for a new round of criminal charges in the UK. ABC's Victor Oquendo.
15: U.S. Marshals arresting the brothers in Miami Saturday after British authorities announced dozens of new charges against them, including rape, trafficking, and offenses related to indecent images of a child. Their lawyer denying all charges today outside federal court.
16: We are, of course, objecting to extradition because Andrew and Tristan are innocent.
15: The brothers deny all their women's allegations.
12: Spain was not the only FIFA World Cup winner. After BTS performed, their Spotify streams jumped by 30 million, the most of any artist who performed immediately after the game on July 19th. Spotify says all of the other halftime performers enjoyed triple-digit stream hikes, including Robbie Williams, Shakira, Burna Boy, and Madonna. 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

0: From the City of Angels near the Pacific Ocean, good morning, good evening, wherever you may be across the nation, around the world. I'm George Norrie. This is Coast to Coast AM. Later tonight, high technology and retail sales. Here's what's happening. Tragedy in Ohio. 5 people have died on a river in Ohio after several of them went into the water to help another person who was struggling to swim. They all drowned. Heavy currents there. Sad story. The U.S. has launched more strikes against Iran on Monday, hours after President Donald Trump warned Tehran that they would pay for the deaths of 3 service members over the past few days. Iranian state media reported explosions in several locations in the country. Meanwhile, the U.S. is increasing the number of fighter jets in the Middle East as President Trump considers how to proceed. Dozens of U.S. fuelers have arrived in Israel in recent days and are still incoming. Here's Tom Danheiser with more. Tom?
1: Well, U.S. Central Command has completed its 10th straight night of airstrikes targeting Iranian military command centers, missile and drone launch sites, and air defense systems. The strikes heavily focused on Iran's southern coastal regions, including Bandar Abbas, Keshem Island, Chabahar, and Konarak. Meanwhile, Iranian forces have ramped up retaliatory drone and missile strikes against U.S. allied neighbors who host the U.S. military. Kuwait's military reported intercepting multiple hostile targets aimed at its territory. Iran's Revolutionary Guards have claimed they struck 2 non-compliant tankers attempting to transit the Strait of Hormuz. The UK Maritime Trade Operations Center has said the crew aboard one of the vessels that was reportedly struck on Monday has abandoned the ship and are currently in a lifeboat. And according to a Trump administration official, a dignified transfer of U.S. service members killed in the war with Iran will take place on Wednesday. The Pentagon has said 3 U.S. service members were killed over the weekend, including 2 at a military base in Jordan and 1 in northern Iraq. Unidentified remains were located in Jordan after a service member had been listed as missing in action. George?
0: All right. Thank you, Tom. Smartphone shipments are at their lowest level in more than a decade, and prices on a wide variety of consumer electronics have been increasing sharply, especially laptops and other computers. Let's check in with our expert, Lauren Weinstein, why this is happening and whether we can expect this situation to change anytime soon. Lauren, what's going on here?
2: Yeah, so this is yet another example of the technological razor blade society is sliding down these days. Indeed, smartphone shipments have had their biggest drop in more than 13 years. And of course, the cause is AI, yet again, making people's lives miserable. It all ties into the construction of these massive data centers that are now despised around the country. This is especially true in the rural areas where the big tech AI companies can find unspoiled land that they can then spoil with air and noise pollution, destroying those communities, causing power rate increases, water shortages, homes being forcibly taken from their longtime owners. You know the drill. And what goes into those monstrous data centers? Lots of memory chips. So many chips for AI services that in many cases are wrecking our society, that has created enormous shortages that are affecting all manner of consumer products, including PCs, laptops, and many others, including, of course, smartphones. Unsurprisingly, the shortage, which has pushed up memory chip prices by something like 300% in the last year or so, is most impacting lower and mid-range smartphones, where they can make up over 65% of the total cost of materials. Meanwhile, the higher-end units for the folks that can afford to drop a grand or two on a super fancy smartphone aren't being affected as much, since these users are typically not bothered by the resulting increases in the already premium prices. Meanwhile, the hatred of AI as being pushed by big tech has spread across all sectors of the U.S., both political parties, independents, all age groups, all economic levels. At least 70% of Americans are fed up with AI. They don't want what large language model generative AI is offering. Misinformation, lost jobs, endless AI spam, AI scams and phishes to steal your money, vehicle surveillance tracking systems, chatbots involved in suicides and murders, AI slop taking over social media, YouTube, and seemingly everywhere else around the net, burying worthwhile content under a deep sea of AI garbage. And even as this topic has burst from being a techie issue to a mainstream society issue with media stories everywhere about AI abuses, the politicians by and large still don't get it. The federal government criticized New York State when a few days ago they declared a 1-year moratorium on data center construction. Other states, red and blue, are considering their own moratoriums or have already paused or blocked various data center projects that were likely to ruin communities. irrespective of what the pro-AI politicians say, the vast majority of people are now seeing through false big tech AI claims and are pushing back against those firms and the politicians who support them. And that movement is growing every day all over the country, bringing together people on this issue who usually can't agree on much else. Unfortunately, this isn't likely to help the memory chip shortage anytime soon. Current predictions suggest that shortages and crazy high prices for memory might last until 2030 or even beyond. We can hope that it turns out not to be that bad, but for now, make sure that you don't drop your phone because you might suffer a serious sticker shock if you have to buy a new one anytime soon. And for that, we can thank AI.
0: Good point. Thanks, Lauren. Health officials have reported a gastrointestinal illness outbreak aboard an Alaska cruise ship, marking the vessel's third stomach bug outbreak in about 2 months. The National Geographic Seabird, operated by Lindblad Expeditions, was the subject of a July 15th report by the CDC. The CDC said the outbreak aboard the trip was reported July 12th, halfway through its July 10th to 15th voyage from Sitka to Juneau, Alaska. What a mess. A team of researchers analyzed data for more than 450,000 people in the UK and found that excess body fat could be linked to more than 10% of all cancers. Under the study's most comprehensive method, a figure that nearly doubles some previous estimates, the findings published in the journal Cancer Communications suggest that if the estimate holds up, the cancer burden associated with excess weight has been substantially underestimated. Seth Sostak, our SETI astronomer, is with us to talk about a Swiss astronomer who's no longer with us. Seth, what do you got?
3: Yeah, that's right, George. Well, look, many folks kind of figured that science works something like this, right? Some brilliant person sitting at his or her desk pondering such, I don't know, questions as the nature of atoms or the structure of the universe suddenly has a eureka moment and is, you know, eventually immortalized in textbooks and popular media as the person who fill in the blank there. But of course, the reality is that research is pretty much like every other human endeavor. It's filled with personal ambition and occasional big time errors. And that brings to mind a celebrated Swiss astronomer named Fritz Zwicky, who was working at Caltech when I was a grad student there. And we had weekly research colloquia in those days. Whenever a colloquium speaker would report on some new discovery or other, we all knew that Fritz Zwicky was going to stand up and say something to the effect of how he had already made that discovery in the 1930s. Honestly, this was as predictable as good weather here in California. The audience would let Zwicky maunder on with his claim while smiling at one another and silently mouthing, "There goes Fritz again." But you know what? Years later, when I was pursuing my own research, I came to realize that Zwicky really had been the first to recognize some really important phenomena, such as supernovae and even dark matter. And I think there's a lesson in this. The popularity of a scientist often has very little to do with the significance of their work. And by the way, if you've never heard of Fritz Zwicky, that's with a Z, take a minute to Google him. He's definitely someone worth knowing about.
0: That's his real name too, huh?
3: It's his real name.
0: I love it. Thank you. 57 years ago, man walked on the moon. In a moment, Robert Zubrin celebrates with us on Coast to Coast AM.
4: We have a great story from someone who's helped themselves to heal by using the botanical known as Carnivora. And we have a guest right now. Her name is Joni Nichols. This is quite a story.
5: Yes, it is. And Robert, my adventure started about 7 years ago. I was a mess. I had numerous infections. My hair was falling out all over the furniture. Mm-hmm. One of the scariest things was that my legs were swelling up out of control. It came to a head. Within 24 hours, I had gone into a coma.
4: Holy tamale.
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0: And welcome back. George Norrie with you. 57 years ago, the moon landing, the historic Apollo 11 mission on July 20th, 1969. Where were you? NASA astronauts Neil Armstrong and Buzz Aldrin became the first humans to land and walk on the lunar surface while Michael Collins orbited above.
11: Four forward, drifting to the right level. Ready? Down and a half. 30 seconds. Forward, drift. Ready? Contact right. Okay, engine stop. Drifting, Tranquility Base here. The Eagle has landed.
12: Roger, Tranquility. We copy you on the ground. You got a bunch of guys about to turn blue. We're breathing again. Thanks a lot.
0: Well, truly remarkable. Dr. Robert Zubrin, president of the Mars Society, with us. And in 1996, he founded the Pioneer Astronautics and Aerospace R&D Company, which he led for 27 years until he sold it back in 2023. He holds an MS degree in aeronautics and astronautics, a PhD in nuclear engineering from the University of Washington. Robert, you remember those days?
13: Yes, I do.
0: And, how old were you then?
13: I was 17 when we landed on the moon. And if anybody had told me then that I'd be 74 and we wouldn't have cities on the moon and Mars, I would have thought they were crazy.
0: We just seemed to stop, didn't we? Everything. Why?
13: There was a massive failure of leadership with the Nixon administration. At the very same time that he was welcoming the astronauts back and enjoying the ticker tape parades, he was shutting down the whole program. It was like, imagine Columbus had come back from the New World the first time, and Ferdinand and Isabella had said, well, so what? Get lost. That's pretty much what happened. Because NASA had plans not only to build a moon base, but to land the first people on Mars by 1981. And they could have done it if they had simply continued the program. But it was wrecked.
0: It was wrecked indeed. But what did it mean to the space program and to the world when we first set foot on the moon 57 years ago?
13: Well, what it did was what it was meant to do, which was to astonish the world with what free men could do. And I have to tell you, I was actually in Leningrad when we landed on the moon. As a kid, I was a competitive chess player. So I was over there in the Soviet Union, and we landed on the moon, and the Russians were amazed. And I mean, the leaders must have been having kittens, but the people were actually somewhat enthusiastic about it. Not as much, of course, as if it had been Russians doing it. But still, we had excelled in a sport that they could appreciate. And you know, it was like they asked me, oh, you're an American. Do you know the astronauts? That kind of thing. And it really made a statement that the free world was the future. People got the message.
0: There's still controversy about what Neil Armstrong said. I don't know how they can, but the thing was recorded. But one says that he said one small step for a man. Another says he said one small step for man. And everybody's upset about it. What's going on?
13: I don't know. That's just people wanting to be upset in order to be upset. You know, what can one say? He said what he said. And frankly, either way, it works. And the real statement was the moon landing itself. It did astonish the world with what free people could do. And that's one reason why we need to go to Mars now, because we are facing a challenge, just like from the Soviets in the 60s. You know, they said, we will bury you, which meant that, you know, you'll be dead and we will go on. And we are the future, you are the past. And right now, you know, people are saying that about China, that they are the future, we are the past. And there are nations around the world that are saying, maybe we ought to just sort of join the Chinese future. And we have to make a statement just like that now, okay? We have to, we should go to Mars for the science, we should go to Mars for the future, but we should also go to Mars for the challenge. You know, what Kennedy said with the moon program is, you know, we choose to go to the moon not because it is easy, but because it is hard. And that's the spirit we have to recapture.
0: And Buzz Aldrin, who is 96 years old, is still alive, man number two on the moon.
13: That's right. There's only a few of them left, but Buzz is one of them. That's right.
0: Whereabouts did they land on the moon?
13: Well, they landed on near the Tranquility, the Sea of Tranquility, which is, of course, on the side of the moon that always faces the Earth, relatively low latitude, and wasn't near the pole, pretty much standing right in the middle of the moon as we see it, looking up. And, and so we landed, I guess, a total of six times on the moon. And all of those landings were on the side of the moon that faces the Earth. And all of them were in equatorial to mid-latitudes. None of them were at the polar latitudes, which is where we want to go with this new Artemis program.
0: Robert, were they confident that they were going to land on the moon, or did they have a backup plan in case something went wrong?
13: Oh, they were ready to abort up till the last minute.
0: Ooh.
13: No. They were ready to abort. And in fact, you know, Apollo 10, which was the mission before this, they did everything but land. They got into the lunar excursion module. They went down part of the way to the lunar surface, and then they came back up. They were ready to abort this up to seconds before Neil actually put it down.
0: Now, you mentioned Artemis II. That was very successful. What did it do?
13: No. Artemis hasn't flown yet. I mentioned Apollo 10, which was the moon mission that was right before this one, which was a test of everything. And they did pretty much everything except actually land on the moon. Oh, but Artemis II.
0: Artemis II took off.
13: Excuse me. I wasn't thinking about what you were saying. Yeah, Artemis II is the mission that we just flew around the moon. Okay, we sent, four astronauts in a capsule around the moon. They looped around and came back.
0: It was
13: now,
0: a
13: mission,
0: 10-day trip, wasn't it?
13: But it didn't land. It didn't even have a lander.
0: Right.
13: Now, it's interesting because this is basically the mission that Jules Verne wrote about in 1865 in his book From the Earth to the Moon. He, in his way, he described the mission, and in many respects, he had it right. They in Jules Verne's novel, they launched from Florida. They circled around the moon in a capsule. There were three people in it, not four. And then they landed in the Pacific Ocean and were picked up by a U.S. Navy warship. And this is also, of course, what happened with Apollo 8, and that was with three people, in December 1968. So Byrne had it right. He predicted that it would be Americans that would do it. He predicted that we would launch from Florida. He predicted that we would do a fly around the moon and come back and land in the water. Of course, his launch system was wrong. He said it would be done with a giant cannon, not with a rocket. But, you know, he mostly got it right.
0: Are we going to bypass the moon and go straight to Mars, or what's the plan?
13: Well, NASA's plan is not to bypass the moon. NASA's plan is to return to the moon. And in fact, to go to the polar area that Apollo did not go to, because they hoped to find ice in permanently shadowed craters at the moon's south pole. And if you can find ice, you can electrolyze that and make hydrogen and oxygen rocket propellant. So that's what's new with Artemis. But if we're going to get to Mars at this point, I don't think it's going to be led by NASA. I think it's going to be led by the entrepreneurs, by people like Elon Musk, or if not Elon Musk, then some of the other entrepreneurial rocket companies like Blue Origin or Rocket Lab or Stokes or Relativity. There's a bunch of them right now, because they're the ones who are willing to take on risk. Because, you know, you can't do anything like this if you think you can't do it until it's safe. Apollo wasn't safe. Okay, it was not safe. Okay, Apollo was done by, you know, basically the younger brothers of people who had won World War II. And they knew that nothing great is ever done without risk. And they were willing to do it. The NASA has become much more conservative than that. And that is why, in fact, I mean, if you think about it, for NASA today to say its great mission is to return to the moon, something that it did over 50 years ago, is incredibly conservative. I mean, it'd be like in 1969 trying to duplicate the Lindbergh flight, which was done in the 1920s. Okay? You know, in the 1960s, we reached to do things that we had never done before.
0: Robert, stay with us. We're going to take a short break, but we'll be back with Dr. Robert Zubrin as we talk about the moon and going to Mars. And later on, we'll take your calls on Coast to Coast AM.
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7: ABC News, I'm Stephanie Officer. After three American service members were killed overseas this weekend, Senate Minority Leader Chuck Schumer Monday confirmed Senate Democrats will again force a vote on an Iran War Powers resolution this week.
8: This carnage is the bitter fruit of Trump's labor in Iran. Every second Trump prolongs his war is another second the lives of our men and women in uniform are in danger.
7: Hearings start Tuesday when a judge will decide if there's enough evidence to put singer David on trial in the killing and dismemberment of

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5: We're talking about peacocks.
6: A peacock is specifically the male. The peahen is the female. They are not native to the United States, although they thrive in coastal, warmish areas.
5: So when you see that thing fully displayed, when that peacock wants to have a little good time with a peahen, that thing may go 5 to 7 feet in every direction.
6: That's the whole point of those feathers. Again, the peacocks will use it to try to ward off or intimidate trespassers in their territory, but for the most part, the whole thing is to impress the peahens.
5: And they will shake those feathers, and the shaking isn't just like, hey, look how pretty. Mm-hmm. Science has discovered semi-recently those vibrations are in lockstep with the peafowl's head feathers that they used to think were just for show, but mm-hmm. now they realize they vibrate at the same intensity and that they can actually, you know, sort of feel when those tail feathers are vibrating in their direction through their head feathers.
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1: 57 years since we walked on the moon there. First time. Fascinating. We'll be back in a moment with Dr. Robert Zubrin as we talk about the moon and Mars, and we'll take your calls next hour with him on Coast to Coast. So jump aboard. The Paranormal Podcast Network keeps cruising along, getting bigger and bigger with some great shows.
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0: And welcome back. George Norrie with you, along with Dr. Robert Zubrin. We'll take calls next hour with Robert. Robert, there's a book out by Steve Benner called Meet the Neighbors, talking about the possibility of life on Mars. Not the kind of life we all expect, but just biological. What do you think?
7: Well, I've read that book, and it is an amazing book. It's very powerful. Now, by the way, today, July 20th, is exactly the 50th anniversary of the Viking landing on Mars.
0: How about that?
7: And what Benner has done, and his book is just coming out just now, He is reexamining the results from Viking, and he presents a very strong argument that Viking, in fact, found life on Mars. Okay, that's who the neighbors are, life on Mars. And, you know, you see, what happened with Viking was there were two Viking landers. They landed in two different places on Mars, and they were the same. Each of them had three life detection experiments and one gas chromatograph. The life detection experiments, they were different experiments, but they all worked on the basic principle of dropping a few bits of Martian dirt onto a culture medium and see if it would give off the kind of gases that would happen if there was life in the Martian soil, and it went after the culture medium. And all three of these experiments did exactly that. Okay? So those were all three different experiments. They all read positive for life. But then the gas chromatograph was something that would look for organics in the Martian soil, and it found none. And so people said, well, it can't be life without organic material, so this must have been chemical reactions. But what Benner has shown is that the gas chromatograph itself would have destroyed any organic material in the Martian soil that it attempted to sample. And so all of its results were invalid. And so they threw out the results of the life detection experiments based on a defective measurement from the gas chromatograph. And so it doesn't prove that there's life on Mars, but it basically says you have three votes, and they all say we found life. And the one counter vote that there was, which was there to veto them, is off the books now. And so it's a really great book. I wrote a review of it that appeared in National Review, and people can find my review, but or they can just go get the book. It's on Amazon, and it's just coming out this week.
0: For years, you have talked about terraforming Mars, and Elon Musk wants to do the same, doesn't he?
7: Yes.
0: Is it conceivable? Is it possible? How would you do it?
7: Well, okay, it's certainly possible, but it's going to be done by the Martian settlers themselves, okay? Because it's a big job, okay? But what you would do...
0: And you have to restore your magnetic field too, don't you?
7: No, you don't. That is a mistake. That people say you can't have an atmosphere without a magnetic field. That's simply not true. Venus has a very large atmosphere and it has no magnetic field. So that's people just saying because the Earth has it, Mars needs to have it. It doesn't. Okay, but it does need an atmosphere. And the way you would get an atmosphere on Mars is you would make the carbon dioxide that has been soaked into the Martian soil come out. And the way you do that is by warming the planet. And we know how to warm a planet. Use greenhouse gases. The greenhouse effect that everybody's worried about on Earth is exactly what Mars needs. Now, the thing is this. The greenhouse effect that we've created on Earth, we've created by accident. We didn't want to do it. It's a byproduct of industrial activity. But if we wanted to do it, we could do it much better.
0: And quicker, probably.
7: Oh, yes. And so, yeah, in terms of global warming on Earth, the temperature has gone up 1 degree in 150 years, okay, which is one reason why, yes, while global warming is real, the house is not falling here. 1 degree warmer, you know, doesn't really change your life very much.
0: Exactly.
7: But the Mars... If we wanted to make Mars get warmer, there are artificial gases that we could produce. These are fluorocarbon gases. They could be produced in factories on Mars, and you put them into the atmosphere, and you could warm Mars up 10 degrees centigrade, which is 18 degrees Fahrenheit, in 50 years. And if you did that, you'd warm the planet enough that vast amounts of carbon dioxide that is now soaked into the soil would evaporate out and thicken the atmosphere greatly. probably thicken it 50 times over and make it about, right now, it's about 1% as thick as Earth's atmosphere. You can make it half as thick as Earth's atmosphere, and that's enough. And the carbon dioxide that comes out of the soil, well, it's a greenhouse gas too. So it would amplify what we do with our fluorocarbon factories, and it would warm Mars up 50 degrees. And then what would happen is all this ice that is frozen into the Martian soil would start to melt, and the dry rivers of Mars would start flowing with water again. And it'd be rain, and then you could spread seeds and plants would grow, and we could bring Mars to life. That is in outline the program. Now, my guess is that the people of the future who do this will find more advanced ways to do this than what I can design. It's just like, you know, Jules Verne's moon mission that I described earlier in the show.
0: Right.
7: He had it almost all figured out, except he did it with a giant cannon, because that's what someone would think about in the 1860s. So I'm thinking about doing this with fluorocarbon factories and green plants, and I think the people of the future will look at this and say, well, this is, he got a lot right, but doing this with fluorocarbon factories, how 20th century can you get? Of course, we're going to do it with nanorobots or something. Okay, so, you know, I'm a, you know, this is the 21st century. I'm a 20th century person. I'm a time traveler. I came here from the 20th century. Okay. I've got a 20th century mind, and I'm grappling here with a 22nd century problem. So I don't expect that, you know, it will really be done the way I would do it. It'll be done the way people with more advanced technology than we have today will do it, but it will be done.
0: Robert, what keeps an atmosphere from staying on the planet instead of floating off into space?
7: Gravity.
0: Simple.
7: And Mars has, yeah, gravity is what holds the atmosphere to a planet. And Mars has weaker gravity than the Earth. And that's one reason why its atmosphere, after 4 billion years, has mostly thinned out. But the fact that it has taken 4 billion years to become this thin means that really, if we put an atmosphere there, it would still hang around as a thick atmosphere for like 100 million years, which is, you know, that's only a few percent of 4 billion years. But as far as humans are concerned, that's forever.
0: I'm concerned that with this Iranian war situation, that the longer this festers, the more budget cuts we're going to have in the space program. What do you think?
7: Well, you could be right, because the Iranian war, it's not just the cost of the war. If it sends the price of oil up high, it could cause a depression. And we saw this in 2008 when the price of oil went to $150 a barrel and the world economy crashed, okay, and millions of people were thrown out of work. You know, people say it was because of the mortgage-backed securities and such, right. But that was triggered by the price of oil. Because you see, what happened is when the price of oil soared, the auto company started laying off. And when auto workers can't pay their mortgages, then the mortgage-backed securities become worthless, and then the banks start to collapse. So that could happen if we don't find a way to get this settled. It's more the economic effects of the Iran war that would endanger our space program than the actual cost of the weapons themselves.
0: Robert, did you see the movie The Martian with Matt Damon?
7: Yes.
0: What'd you think of it? How realistic was that?
7: Well, about 80% realistic. That is, it's actually the first Mars movie that attempted to be realistic. Okay. You know, a lot of these other Mars movies were basically, you know, horror films or shoot 'em ups or something. The Martian actually tried to be realistic.
0: It had some science behind it, didn't it?
7: It had a fair amount. And it was done in a spirit of realism. I mean, there's things in it that were mistakes, like the fact that you could have a windstorm that would blow everything down. You can sometimes get windstorms on Mars, but because the air is so thin, it wouldn't blow everything down. So there were things like that that as an engineer, I would look at it and say, well, that's not right and that's not right. But the overall spirit of it was not fantasy. It was techno fiction.
0: How long does it take to launch to Mars, stay on Mars, do what you got to do, and then come back?
7: Well, there's a number of ways to do it, but the best mission plan is you take 6 months to go from Earth to Mars, then you're on Mars for a year and a half, and then you have a six-month trip back. So it's 2.5 years in all. You could do it with 9 months to Mars, a year on Mars, and 9 months back. But in my opinion, if you're going to Mars, you want to spend most of your trip on Mars, not in travel.
0: How many astronauts would it take to go to Mars to do what you got to do?
7: Well, I think the minimum crew is 4, because that's the minimum number in which you can split the crew up and have no one be alone, basically. But, you know, some people, I mean, would prefer to have 5 or 6 or 7. You know, Musk talks about using starships and sending 100 people at a time. That's if they're going as colonists. I don't think that it would make sense to spend the first missions with such large numbers. I mean, sure, maybe you want to go with 10 and you have a larger crew and you can set up greenhouses and things like that. So you create food production on Mars before you start bringing in large numbers of people. That would be the way to do it. And the more people you bring in, then you put up more greenhouses and also factories to make glass and such for, or clear plastic. So you not only build greenhouses, you make the materials to make more greenhouses. And thus you create a farm base on Mars. That's what you need if you want to sustain people on Mars in large numbers. So, but I believe that the first human missions to Mars will have probably between 4 and 7 people.
0: The International Space Station is bigger than a football field. That's a big, big, big ship. Is it conceivable we could launch something like that, go to Mars, let them live in the space station, and then shoot down to the planet once in a while?
7: Well, ideas like that have certainly been thrown around. Okay, in my Mars Direct plan, and it's laid out in detail in my book, which is called The Case for Mars, we do it in a much more compact way. We use 2 rockets with about the same lift capacity as the Saturn V moon rocket or the SpaceX Starship. And the first one sends to Mars an Earth return vehicle, a small rocket ship that is capable of making methane oxygen rocket propellant out of the water and CO2 on Mars, and it does it automatically. And then once you have a fully fueled Earth return vehicle waiting for you on Mars, then you send the crew out in a relatively small habitat. I mean, it's about 27 feet in diameter and about 30 feet tall. So it's got several decks, each with 10 feet of headroom in it. That's their ship to go to Mars and land on Mars, and that's their house on Mars. And then they use that as their base on Mars for a year and a half, and then they get in the Earth return vehicle and fly home. They leave the hab on Mars. So each time you do this, you add another hab to the base. And pretty soon you got the beginning of our first settlement on a new world. To go to Mars in a giant spaceship that you keep in orbit and then go land in small landing craft, that was actually the plan that was proposed by Wernher von Braun back in the 1950s. And it was the dominant mode of thinking about how to do Mars missions until I came along with Mars Direct and proposed this alternative method. But it's certainly one way to do it.
0: What got you interested in Mars, Robert?
7: Well, you know, I was 5 when Sputnik flew. And to the adults, Sputnik was terrifying because it meant the Russians could hit us. But to me, as a child, I was already reading science fiction. And I thought this was just great because this meant that all these stories that I was reading about space travel were going to become
0: true.
7: Real.
0: Yeah.
7: Exactly. And so, and this had this very same effect on my whole generation. Okay.
0: You're a baby boomer.
7: Yes, I am. My father was in World War II. So was all my uncles. One of them landed on Normandy Beach. Not my father, one of my uncles. I'm a baby boomer. And I was 5 years old when Sputnik flew. And I was 9 when Gagarin flew. And Kennedy gave his speech committing us to go to the moon. And I was 17 when we landed on the moon. And so my generation was the space age generation. And we wanted to do it. And, you know, by the early 60s, I was reading enough real science to realize that Mars was really the right destination. It was the planet that might have life on it, and it was the best planet for us to settle. So it was during that period, during the Apollo period, that when we were on our way to the moon and we were going to be on Mars by the early 80s, I wanted to be part of that.
0: And you never gave up. We're going to come back with Robert Zubrin and take phone calls in just a moment on Coast to Coast AM.
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6: Federal authorities in New York City are investigating a terrifying attack outside a federal building in downtown Manhattan, where a former U.S. soldier is accused of setting a fire and injuring three people just before court was set to open Monday. ABC's Aaron Kuchersky in Manhattan.
7: The suspect, identified as 43-year-old Andrew Arabaca, splashes gasoline onto an outdoor stairwell, ignites it with fireworks, and runs off.
8: Mr. Arabaca came armed with bad intentions.
7: Arabaca immediately grabbed by federal police, wrestled to the ground, and taken into custody. The FBI says they located anti-ICE literature along with two pellet guns from which the suspect fired several shots.
6: Taylor Farms has released a new statement regarding its lettuce, which the FDA says they falsely linked to the current cyclospora outbreak. The company says they issued a voluntary recall July 17th, have stopped sourcing iceberg lettuce grown in central Mexico for the rest of the growing season, and have experts on site in central Mexico investigating all potential sources of contamination. Two other major food suppliers, U.S. Foods and Sysco, listed as brands that potentially got recalled lettuce from Taylor Farms, and they say they are notifying customers. Well, police are searching for the suspects behind a terrifying break-in at the home of NFL star Saquon Barkley over the weekend while he and his family, including young children, were home. ABC's Aika Jachi.
9: Tredyffin Township police say in the early hours Saturday, the suspects, who they believe drove this white SUV into this quiet Malvern neighborhood, made it inside the home of the Philadelphia Eagles running back. While it doesn't appear anything was taken, officers say by the time they responded around 5 a.m., the alleged suspects were already gone.
6: Jim Gilstrap, the singer known for composing the Good Times theme song and Stevie Wonder collaborator, died Saturday at the age of 79 of natural causes. Wonder said he was happy they were able to cross paths.
10: If you haven't
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1: And our special guest, Robert Zubrin, will take calls with Robert this hour on Coast to Coast with you. 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
1: And welcome back, George Norrie, along with Robert Zubrin. Robert, there is something called the Golden Dome, which is a large-scale next-generation missile defense architectural program that seems to be picking up steam. What do you think of that, and will that tie into our space program?
4: Well, it ties in a bit with the space program, but my objection to Golden Dome is that it is combined with a strategy of abandoning our global alliances. That is, what Trump is doing is he's abandoning our European alliance, our Asian alliance, and he's pulling back to turn the United States from a global superpower into a regional power in a world that will be dominated by China. And he thinks putting a golden dome on the United States will protect us under those conditions. And it won't. Because if the Chinese control the world economy, they can just bankrupt us. They'll never have to bomb us. Okay, so it's crawling into a shell. It's not the right military strategy. The United States is a superpower because it leads a coalition of free nations. And that's what we need to be. And then, yeah, sure, we should do missile defense. But we should do it as not just a United States hiding in its corner of the world, but as the leader of the free world.
1: That's a good point. And is it picking up steam?
4: Well, they're letting out contracts and such. But the thing is this, look, the real wars that we're going to have to face are not going to be nuclear wars. Nobody wants to fight a nuclear war. The Chinese don't want to fight a nuclear war with us. if the wars of the future are going to be a lot more like the war between Russia and Ukraine. They're going to be fought with drones. Now, space assets will play an enormous part in that because, and in fact, the Ukraine war in a certain sense is the first space war because satellite communications is what enables the drones to do deep strikes.
5: Right.
4: So whoever controls the satellite world will have the great advantage in the drone war. But, you know, I mean, the conflicts that we face will be conventional wars. That is, they'll be fought without nuclear weapons because our nuclear arsenal will deter anyone from launching a nuclear attack on us. But they will be fought with some troops deploying very large numbers of drones and supported by satellite communications and satellite reconnaissance and satellite navigation systems that enable drones to find their way to targets. So it's going to be a combination of space superiority, drone superiority, and courage of the soldiers themselves, because none of this happens without the fighting men and women behind it. That's what's going to determine the war. So I think the Golden Dome and even more so the golden battleships that Trump talks about are not addressing the crisis that we face, which is that we have to recreate a military for the new age of drone warfare. What is our giant nuclear submarines going to do when somebody drops drone underwater vehicles the size of half-sized torpedoes into the ocean that can ping away with their sonar? They're not afraid to actively ping and home in on submarines. You know, the situation we're in right now is kind of like in Japan in the late 1800s. You know, the samurai wanted to ban guns because, you know, the samurais were expert sword fighters. And they wanted all wars to be fought with swords because a well-trained samurai with his sword, he could take on five peasants, no problem. Okay, but you give a peasant a gun, the samurai's dead.
1: He's got you. That's right. Do you advocate going back to Mars before we go back to the moon?
4: Actually, yes. I think, you know, you do need to focus. And if we want to get to Mars in our time, we have to decide that Mars is the goal. Now, I do think that if we go to Mars as a spinoff of that technology, we'll also be able to go to the moon. Just like by going to the moon, we were able to build the Skylab space station in an afternoon. We didn't need a space station to go to the moon. We actually went to the moon before we had a space station. Okay. But by going to the moon, we created the Saturn V moon rocket and the Apollo capsules and these other things that were needed to actually have a space station to launch it and to use it. And by building the craft needed to go to Mars, we'll also be able to go to the moon and the asteroids and other things. But the goal needs to be Mars. Mars is where the science is. It's where the challenge is. It's where the future is. And I do want to come back a little bit to this thing with the Benner's book. First of all, who Benner is. Benner is one of the top biologists in the world. He's the first person to synthesize a gene. He is the founder of the field of synthetic biology. So he is big time. Okay. He's not just anybody. And he, in the book,
1: and he's not an American, only does he show he's, that, and he's an American chemist, isn't he?
4: Yes, he is. He's an American chemist. And one thing about Benner is he's very bold because, you see, Benner, in addition to being a scientist, he has his own successful biotech business. So he doesn't need to depend on NASA grants for his money. And thus, he's willing to say things that differ from the NASA party line. Okay, so it really makes him fun to read because he just doesn't stick with the party line at all. Okay, but in addition to showing how the Viking results really show that there is life on Mars. Benner has done some of the chemistry on how you could create RNA, which is the fundamental molecule of life, of the information system of life, out of the kinds of things that could happen on Mars. And furthermore, this is interesting, could not have happened on the early Earth, because what you had to have in order to generate RNA from chemicals is you had to have gas, water, and rock all present in the same place at the same time. In other words, you had to have both land and water. And the early Earth was completely covered with ocean. Okay, whereas Mars was a mixture of land and water. And so actually, so Mars had the conditions required to evolve simple life long before Earth did. And so the chances are that life on Earth came from Mars.
1: Interesting take. Let's take some calls for you, Robert. They're lining up. We'll start by going east of the Rockies. Sean, driving in Missouri. Hello, Sean. Go ahead.
5: Hi. Good morning. I absolutely love your show. I'm a first-time caller.
1: Thank you on both.
5: I used to listen to you guys on Como AM 1000 when I lived out in the Seattle area. And yeah. Now I'm listening to you on the Road Dog Trucking Network on Sirius XM.
1: There you go.
5: My question is, what do you think the timeline is as far as when we send our first manned mission to Mars? I mean, this is, I'm in my 60s. You know, is this something that I could potentially see my lifetime?
1: This could happen sooner than later, Robert, right?
4: Yes, it could. It depends on a lot of things. Some of this depends on world events, but some of it really just depends upon Elon Musk. Will he go back to focusing on SpaceX and on getting to Mars? If he does that, then I think we could have certainly have people on Mars within 8 to 10 years. If, on the other hand, he focuses on politics or making money, then he might not be the person to do it. Now, there are a bunch of other entrepreneurial space companies that are coming along. None of them are as far along as SpaceX. But if Elon Musk should go off in some other direction, or if he should fail because he gets himself into trouble, these other people will come along, but then we're talking more like 15 years.
1: Did the public offering of SpaceX, Robert, help things?
4: Well, it could. Okay, first of all, it gives him essentially unlimited resources to do this. Okay,
1: right.
4: He's now got $1 trillion. Okay, he's got as much money he has right now as what NASA is likely to get cumulatively over the next 50 years. Okay.
1: Amazing.
4: And the so he could do it. Now, there are some things he's been saying that are causes for concern, because they're suggest that he'll go off in certain crazy directions to try to make money or to juice the stock of SpaceX AI or this or that or the other thing. He wants to boost the stock price of SpaceX. Got that. All right. But the question, as he claims that he's going to take over artificial intelligence by putting artificial intelligence centers in orbit. And not only that, make the solar panels to power them on the moon out of moon dirt. And both of those are very doubtful propositions. And they're really being said in order to create a story that, because everybody knows that the Golden Hills, the treasure island of the future is AI. And so he wants to say, if you want to do AI, you have to go to space. You have to go to the moon, and I'm the one who's got the ships. And so I'm the AI. I've got the bridge to the AI gold rush. But if he tries making solar panels on the moon and catapulting them to Earth and doing all this kind of stuff, it'll be a giant diversion. And, you know, the guy is still young enough that he could see this through, but he has to focus sure. on it. He's got to make Mars the goal.
1: Does he have good people behind him?
4: Oh, he's got great people behind him. Musk, okay, you know, people who put down Musk say, well, this was really done by this guy and that was really done by that guy. But it's Musk who assembled the team, okay?
1: That's right.
4: And he's got the best rocket team in history.
1: Next up, let's go to Mark in Roseville, California, west of the Rockies. Hi, Mark, go ahead.
6: Yeah, George. Yeah, Robert, did you see the NASA photos they released that they took on the moon, especially Area 5? Is that a UFO?
4: I'm not acquainted with any photos of UFOs on the moon. Yeah, that's my answer.
1: There's strange pictures all over the place, though, Robert, aren't they?
4: Well, there's a lot of strange pictures. And, for example, as you know, because we've talked about it on the show, there are pictures of Mars taken from orbit that look like giant statues of this and that. But, you know, given the number of photos we've taken of Mars, it would be surprising if you didn't have rock formations that look like statues. You know, we have here in Colorado a rock formation that looks exactly like a castle, and the town around it is called Castle Rock, but it's just a natural rock formation that happens to look exactly like a castle.
1: How about the face on Mars in Cydonia?
4: That's exactly what I'm talking about. Okay, you know, right here in Colorado, there is a mountain called John F. Kennedy Mountain, and if you look at it, it really looks like John F. Kennedy.
1: But it wasn't,
4: and it looked like,
1: but it wasn't,
4: and it
1: sculptured.
4: Looked, and here's the thing. It looked like John F. Kennedy long before there was a John F. Kennedy.
1: Huh. It's millions of years old, right?
4: Well, millions. Yes, millions of years old. Exactly.
1: Next up, let's go to Bill, truck driving in Oregon. Welcome to the show. Hi, Bill.
7: Hey, sir. I got a question. Just because you mentioned the Golden Dome. And, you know, treaties stipulate that we're not supposed to weaponize space beyond the car main line. But that's already happened. We know that's happened. And if a conflict did arise and there was some sort of, you know, what they call the phenomenon of Kessler effect, like a orbital zone would be, you couldn't penetrate it safely. It's computed debris in that orbital area. How do you think this might impact, you know, any aspirations of lunar or Martian exploration?
1: Good question.
4: Well,
1: go ahead, Robert.
4: If you did have a lot of anti-satellite weapons used that were used to blow up satellites and create a lot of orbital debris, it would make space travel a lot more hazardous. It wouldn't make it impossible, but it would create an additional danger, that's for sure.
1: What do you think is the most exciting aspect of space right now, Robert?
4: Well, the most exciting thing going on in space right now is the entrepreneurial space race, which SpaceX kicked off, but is now they've got, you know, there's about four other companies that are developing reusable rockets. And actually, China just demonstrated a reusable rocket. So SpaceX is going to face serious competition. You know, a lot of people said reusable rockets couldn't be done. SpaceX proved they could. And now a lot of people are doing it. So there's going to be competition, and it will further drive down the cost of space launch. By introducing reusable rockets, the Falcon 9 in particular, Musk has forced down the price of space launch by a factor of 5 over the past decade, after it had been the same for half a century. He made it go down. And if the Starship is successful, I think it'll go down by another factor of five. It will go down. Yes?
1: A few of your books include The Case on Mars and then The New World on Mars, which you wrote just a few years ago, right?
4: Yes. The Case for Mars is really about how we can get to Mars in our time. And The New World on Mars is about what kind of civilization can we create when we get there.
1: Would you go to Mars if they asked you to go with them?
4: Yes.
1: You would do it?
4: I would.
1: 2.5, 3-year program.
4: Well, you know, it's, what can I say? To have a chance to be part of something that grand, to have that in my life, I would do it for sure.
1: It's a dream of yours, isn't it?
4: Well, yeah, but, you know, it doesn't look like it's going to happen. That is, I'm going to go to Mars. So really, the way I see it is if I can have a role in helping make it happen, that's good enough for me.
1: All right, we're going to come back with Final Calls with Robert Zubrin in just a moment as we talk about the case. His website, marssociety.org, is linked up at coasttocoastam.com.
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1: Next hour, we'll talk about fast-moving technology with the Apple Store creator, Ron Johnson. I'm looking forward to that, so make sure you're part of the program. 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
2: And welcome back, George Norrie, along with Robert Zubrin. Robert, can China beat us to Mars with a man? What do you think?
5: Well, they can. I'm not saying they will, but I'm saying you have to admit that this is a very formidable competitor we're dealing with here. And unless we get our act together, they will.
2: We had a 50-year technology advance on these countries. How did they get so fast and so good?
5: Well, because They, I mean, look, you know, the Russians were ahead of us at the time of Sputnik.
2: That's right.
5: And they had the first the satellite in space, the first dog in space, the first man in space, the first two-person flight in space. But we put on our boots and we ran and we caught them and we passed them.
2: And now, we had those German scientists that helped us.
5: We did, but in fact, the Apollo was the dominant force, was American scientists and engineers. They really were. And the creative capacity of the American industrial and technological system, the same system that led us to victory in World War II, that out-innovated the Germans and the Japanese and all of them. But look, here's China. They're coming on strong. Do you realize their Shenzhen province in China by itself now has a bigger GNP than Germany? Okay?
2: It's huge.
5: Just one province. Okay? We have to decide whether we are going to be people of the future, people of the past. We have to decide whether we're going to be people whose great deeds are celebrated in newspapers or in museums.
2: Let's go to the phones again. East of the Rockies, Sue is with us in North Carolina. Hi, Sue.
6: Hi, George.
2: Good to have you with us again. Go ahead.
6: Thank you. I was wondering if you could explain again what you was talking about. One step for man, one step for mankind. I came in like on the end of it.
2: There was some controversy over whether what Neil Armstrong said, did he say one step for a man or one step for man? To me, it's not a big deal, Robert. Is it to you?
5: Not at all.
2: What did he say, though? You've listened to the recording.
5: I think he said, this is one small step for a man, one giant leap for mankind.
2: Simple as that. But that's what he said, Sue, okay?
6: Yeah.
2: All right, thanks. Next up, let's go to Joe, truck driving in Missouri on the wild card line. Hey, Joe, welcome to the program.
7: Good evening, gentlemen. Quick comment and then a question.
2: All right.
7: Dr. Zubrin, I agree with what you said earlier that Musk's main and really only goal would be getting to Mars. I mean, that'd be best for all mankind. But I think that it might be a good use of his power to influence politics and culture so you can make such an endeavor possible. Because if, the democratic socialists who their sensibilities are offended by hierarchy, no matter how just and natural, and they're just outright resentful of the idea of a great man achieving excellence. If they took power, they would nationalize SpaceX, sell the parts or scrap, and probably put Musk in jail for tweets that they don't like. But that's just a thought. My real question was, what do you think that the biggest, like, physical for the human body on Mars, the biggest physical challenges to get over, like the gravity, the radiation, like pregnancy on Mars. I'm sure that you've thought deeply about all of that. And I'll take my answer off the air. Thank you.
2: Okay, thanks. Maybe also boredom, Robert. What do you think?
5: Okay, well, I want to answer both parts of what this caller mentioned, because they're very intelligent questions. I'll answer the second part first, which is we don't know what the effects of extended one-third gravity would be. There's every reason to believe that the health effects will be less severe than zero gravity, a lot less severe. Because it's not just a question of gravity and having your muscles work out by walking around, which you don't get in zero gravity. But I once asked Buzz Aldrin, when he was in 1/6 gravity on the moon, did he feel like he was on Earth or did he feel like he was in zero gravity? He said, no, it felt like you're on Earth. Because all the fluids in the head and all this other stuff, they go to the right places when there's gravity to tell them what to do. And so a lot of the things that cause the human body to go haywire in zero gravity don't happen anymore, even if you have partial gravity. So, but we're going to have to see. I mean, I believe that we should be doing experiments with mice and such in rotating capsules that mimic Mars gravity, so we could at least see on the basis of animal experiments what the likely effect of Mars gravity is going to be, not just on mature animals that come from Earth as the first human astronauts will be, but on their children. And that's one of the great things about mice. If you fly them for 60 days, you'll have children, and you'll be able to see if they develop properly in one-third gravity. But I want to get back to the first part of what he said, because I do believe there's a cultural issue here. And I think Musk would do quite well to start his own movie theater. A studio that creates movies.
2: Production studio.
5: Really what is needed is movies that celebrate the positive.
2: Are you talking movies or documentaries now?
5: Well, I mean, it could be both. But, you know, I don't know. You may remember this, George. You may not. But in the 1960s, there was a show on television called The Great Adventure. And it was a series of dramatic things, and it would be about people like the Wright brothers or Edison or George Washington or at some crisis in his life, or it could be Harriet Tubman, because there are people that are heroes in the woke canon who are also real heroes, okay, people who were in the Underground Railroad. But the people that made America, the people who made Western civilization through, you know, heroism, this was a great show. And I think we need movies like that. And because we do have to continue to celebrate those aspects of our history that got us to where we are today. There are people that deride the pioneers. Well, guess what? We wouldn't have a country without the pioneers.
2: Right.
5: And so this is I think what is needed. And I think rather than carp about what he didn't like about the Odyssey, it'd be better if Musk set up his own studio. That is, he could set up a studio as big as Warner Brothers or 20th Century Fox or any of these places with a tiny fraction of his fortune. He could start producing movies that celebrate the great traditions of America and Western civilization.
2: Well, Bezos has Amazon Prime, so he's doing a lot too, huh?
5: Well, he's engaged in that thing, but Bezos is not the same as Musk. I don't agree with a lot of what Musk says, okay, but I'll tell you there's one thing I really like about Musk, which is that Musk thinks that the purpose in life is to do great deeds, whereas Bezos' view of the purpose in life is to be wealthy and comfortable. And this is you know, really what it's all about, okay? Because if we're going to go to Mars, you don't go to Mars to be wealthy and comfortable. You go to Mars to do great deeds. And that is, in that sense, okay, not in every sense, okay? There's a lot of criticisms I have on Musk. I completely disagree with his politics. But this ethos of striving to do what has never been done, to open up new frontiers, this is what he is about. This is what I am about. This is what I think is the proper goal in life for a person. So there we are. The heroes of our civilization, and I'm not just talking about military heroes, I'm talking about people like the Wright brothers or Edison or you name it, heroes of invention, heroes of discovery, people that took on things that were new and hard and impossible and made them happen. This is what I would hope that people would see, and young people in particular would want to say, that's the kind of person I want to be. Okay. We're running out of time. I do want to mention something. The Mars Society is having its next convention at the University of Southern California, October 22nd through 24th. And one of the people that's going to speak there is Benner, okay, the author of this book, Meet the Neighbors, which pretty much shows that there is life on Mars today. And we're going to have a panel, a critical panel, discussing his findings, and he's going to also be there. We're going to have his book there. He'll be there to sign it. If anybody wants to come and buy the book, you can get a signed copy. This is a great book, and it's a historic book. And so anyway, but there'll be a lot else happening at the conference besides that. But the real issue here is that it's now clear that in all probability, there's life on Mars. And that means that things that are more primitive than the kind of bacteria we see on Earth probably exist on Mars. And so we can, by looking at them, you can find the missing link between life and chemistry. We'll find out something about what are the processes needed to create life. And that probably is going to let us know that life is abundant in the universe, and not just microbial life. Microbial life is how life begins, but once it begins, it develops, it evolves to things with greater capabilities for activity and intelligence and ever more rapid evolution. It's by going to Mars that we're going to find out the truth about the universe.
2: Sounds exciting. Let's go to Adam in Mississippi. Welcome to the show. Hi, Adam.
8: Hey, George. So, yeah, I just wanted to say the Trump Golden Dome is quite different than because that's for defense. And the treaty that was signed with over 100 countries, that was specifically to keep any country from, you know, the no-go zone. So basically there's a distinction with that. But I was just wanting to ask, do you know that there's a YouTube channel that goes by Lan Guarinas, who was streaming on the moon, you know, back in 2021, and I don't know if you're aware of that. And still today, people do not know how this person had been streaming from the moon, which is quite interesting.
2: You think somebody was streaming from the moon, Robert?
5: I don't think so.
2: Good graphics, though, no doubt, huh?
5: Yeah.
2: All right, thanks, Adam. Next up, Nancy in Demi, New Mexico is with us. Hi, Nance, go ahead.
9: Hi, thank you. We're talking about documentaries, and all I can hear is Walter Cronkite going, and that's the way it was.
2: That's right. That's the way it was.
9: Yeah, the space race is based on there being more than one competitor. With the moon, the first time we were going against Russia, and now there's like two or three other countries besides the Soviet Union, I think India and somebody else or China, have actually set things down on the moon. And I think it's my understanding that the Artemis program is designed to produce fuel as a way station so that we can go take off from Earth's gravity, get to the moon, refuel, and then get to Mars. So the fuel station on the moon at the South Pole plays a very large part in our getting to Mars.
2: Well, you're right about that, Nancy. And Robert, we're out of time. Keep in touch with us. 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Robert Zubrin, who wants to terraform Mars, and he might get it done. Up next, Ron Johnson joins us. We're going to talk about the creativity of high technology in just a moment on Coast to Coast.
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6: From ABC News, I'm Stephanie Officer. President Trump demanding revenge following the loss of several American soldiers in Jordan over reported Iranian missiles. ABC's Martha Raddatz.
7: U.S. Central Command identifying two of the soldiers killed, the youngest, 19-year-old Private Isabella Gonzalez of Texas, and 25-year-old First Lieutenant Tyler Fian of Hawaii. Officials say human remains found are likely those of a third missing service member still unidentified.
6: At a memorial service honoring Nolan Wells in Mississippi Monday, Reverend Al Sharpton announced he'd be offering up more than $50,000 for information leading to an arrest in the case of Wells' death. ABC's Ika Jachi.
8: He reiterated that Nolan Wells never made it back to shore. Someone knows something. Someone has seen something. So look at this almost as if it's a call for transparency, not only for the investigators looking into this crime, but also for the community to speak up and speak out on whatever they know.
6: The Tate brothers remain behind bars in Miami as they fight extradition for a new round of criminal charges in the UK. ABC's Victor Oquendo.
9: U.S. Marshals arresting the brothers in Miami Saturday after British authorities announced dozens of new charges against them, including rape, trafficking, and offenses related to indecent images of a child. Their lawyer denying all charges today outside federal court.
10: We are, of course, objecting to extradition because Andrew and Tristan are innocent.
9: The brothers deny all their women's allegations.
6: Spain was not the only FIFA World Cup winner. After BTS performed, their Spotify streams jumped by 30 million, the most of any artist who performed, immediately after the game on July 19th. Spotify says all of the other halftime performers enjoyed triple-digit stream hikes, including Robbie Williams, Shakira, Burna Boy, and Madonna. 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
1: And welcome back to Coast. 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Apple Store creator Ron Johnson is a sought-after speaker, board member, author. His book is called Shop Different, How Retail Revealed Apple's Genius. He has served as CEO of JCPenney, best known for creating the Apple Stores, working directly with the late Steve Jobs while serving as a member of Apple's executive team. Ron, welcome to the program. Good to have you with us.
4: Thank you, George. It's great to be here. I don't ever stay up this late, so you accomplished something big.
1: This is super. JCPenney stores and all that. I remember all those things.
4: You got a good memory.
1: You're great. What do you think of Amazon and what they've done to retail?
4: You know, I think it's been amazing for people. I know so many people. They've got 200 million Prime members. 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But the fallacy is that it's hurt retail. It's actually helped retail. And people, you know, when the internet, you know, came and online shopping started back in 2000, 27 years ago, people predicted the demise of stores. But in many ways, stores have never been better. And the best way to look at it is, who's Amazon? George, who do you think Amazon's biggest physical competitor would be in the U.S.? In other words, where would you go if you weren't shopping at Amazon, if you wanted to buy something at a low price and have a lot of choices?
1: I'd say Walmart, probably.
4: 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And so Walmart would obviously, with Amazon's success, that's it, would be impacted, right? Well, Amazon's market cap in 2000, you know, the market capitalization was $130 billion. Today, it's $1 trillion.
1: Wow.
4: 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And it's actually created a better shopping experience for customers. And the physical, the online retailers like Amazon are fighting back by opening their own stores. Now, Amazon through the years has opened their Amazon Go stores to try to convenience stores.
1: Right.
4: They bought Whole Foods to get in the grocery business. They're now opening a big super center outside of Chicago in one of the northern suburbs to see if they can compete better. Because the reality, what Walmart does is every store is a place to shop, but it's also a distribution center that's 5 to 7 miles from a customer, where Amazon's distribution centers are 50 miles away. And so Walmart has just a more productive model, and everyone knows that. And so the reality is Amazon's an amazing thing. But it's really made retail better versus created the death of retail stores.
1: What happened to the Kmarts and the Sears Roebucks?
4: Well, they went away because they were tired. You know, Kmart, Walmart, and Target all started in 1961. That's when the discount store was created. Kmart grew the fastest early, but Walmart was lower priced. Target was better merchandise. Kmart went away because there's really not room in the world for three identical format stores. And Kmart was the worst managed of those three. It was kind of stuck in the middle.
1: And Kmart killed
4: the low prices or the fashion.
1: And Kmart killed Woolworth, didn't it?
4: Yeah, they did. But that's the nature of retail. You know, what happens is the thing that doesn't work in retail is tired stores. You know, stores that get tired, that don't stay updated.
1: Right.
4: People always go to the next new thing. And so you gotta, if you're in retail, you gotta keep refreshing your store. The Gap is a perfect example. You know, when I started the Apple stores, the Gap was like the leading specialty store in the world. Mickey Drexler was in charge, great merchandise. I'll never remember, I'll forget Sharon Stone wearing a black t-shirt to the Oscars. You know, the Gap was it. Then they went through a period where they lost their way. Now they've got a new team back. They've got a marketing guy from, came out of Mattel. They've got Zach Posen, who's a great creative director. They're executing, and they're coming back because they've got their mojo back. And that's what retail takes. Tired stores don't work. Fresh, new things is where the customer goes.
1: You went to Harvard Business School. What was your goal, Ron, when you got out?
4: Well, when I got out, I, like most people, I was looking at going into investment banking or consulting because they were high paying. But then I had this thought that, you know, what would I really want to do for a lifetime? And I had met a lot of people that came to visit our classes after we studied their cases, and they are the CEOs of these industries. And the best ones, the ones I admired, had began their career when they're really young in that industry, and they became experts. And so I came out of business school. My goal was to become an expert at retailing. And so I turned down an offer to join Goldman's M&A group. And I went to unload trucks at a retail store in the San Fernando Valley in LA. And I began my retail career learning, you know, in the store. And then I eventually became a merchant and went on and on. And, you know, I'm here and wrote the book because I had the privilege of creating the Apple stores.
1: There's over 530 Apple stores today, aren't there? My last count.
4: Exactly 530. And I had the privilege of being a part of 400 of those, you know. So about 75-80%, which was a real honor.
1: How did that get together with you and Steve Jobs occur?
4: Well, Steve, I had been at Target in the 90s. And the last big thing I did there was I had this insight of this thought that why does good design have to be so expensive? You know, most of the products people bought back then were very functional, very, right. They just did stuff. Like a tea kettle at Target would cost $9.99, and you could heat water and make tea, but it wasn't very nice to look at. And there were products in these boutique stores that might cost $150, but they had better materials and were really beautiful. They had form and function. And I just got inspired. What if Target had great design and used our sourcing power to lower the price? What if we had $25 tea kettles, for example? Well, that'd be a lot more expensive than we carry today, but it'd be a lot substantially less than you would pay for really good design objects. And so we did a collection with an architect named Michael Graves, who had been a household name in the 80s and had done a few objects, mainly known for buildings and homes, but he had done a few luxury home goods. And I asked him, would he like to design for Target? And he said, I'd love to. And that was actually the first, George, retail collaboration where a retailer went to someone and said, would you design for us and we'll market it under your name? And those are very commonplace today. But I did that. And Steve, at the same time that I was doing design at Target, had come back to Apple. And he loved design and had done the iMac, which was a beautiful item you might remember from the 90s. Mm-hmm. And plastic, beautiful colors, nice to look at, easy to use. And but it didn't change the game for Apple. It sold well, but to the Apple faithful. And so Steve concluded from that if he was going to win, he had to control the customer experience. You know, Microsoft had won the PC, the early days of the PC war, with 95% market share. Apple had about 5%. But Apple wouldn't even be carried at places like Best Buy or Circuit City because Apple was too small. And so Steve thought that if he was going to win, he had to open his own stores. And he reached out to someone and said, can you find who's doing that design stuff at Target? I'd like to meet him. And I went and met Steve, and we spent about 3 hours together one November evening. And the next time I saw him, he said, I'd love to offer you the job to create the Apple stores with me. And I chose to do that. And just like I left Harvard Business School to learn retail, I left Target to move from merchandising to getting a chance to create an entire retail experience from the ground up. You know, the store design, the real estate locations, who would we hire? How would you serve people? What would features be in the store? I was inspired by the chance to work with Steve to do something completely original.
1: Was Wozniak involved with you too for a while?
4: He wasn't. No, he had left. He had left the company quite a bit before too. Now, Woz was one of our best guys that come into a new store opening or a product launch. You know, he loved to connect with the Apple customer base, the faithful, but he was not involved with the retail stores or really with Steve much, I don't believe, during my time at Apple.
1: And the Apple stores started in 2001. The iPhone, which is really what fuels this company today,
4: yep.
1: It came out in 2007. Did you did you anticipate the phone sales when you started the Apple store?
4: Yep. When we started the Apple stores, all we had were 4 computers. And we had 4 computers and $4 billion in the bank.
1: Yeah.
4: And Steve and I met and he said, you know, I've got approval to open 4 stores. And I said, well, I'm not coming for a test. I said, I'm not going to give up a great career at Target that's become Target to test stores. If you really believe that that's your competitive weakness, and if you want to go all in on stores, I will come and help you do it. And he looked at me and he said, Ron, I've got $1 billion in the bank. If I could have 100 stores now, I've got $4 billion in the bank. I would write a $1 billion check right now for 100 stores. And I said, well, if you'll do that, I'll come and I'll help you do this. And so what we did, though, is we didn't test stores. We methodically opened 25 stores a year because we had to get a footprint out there where everywhere in the U.S. in places where Apple did well, the United Kingdom, Japan, France, that we had stores. And once we had those, we started to roll out some additional products. The first one was the iPod, as you know, the music player.
1: That's right.
4: We put 1,000 songs in people's pockets. And when the iPod went to Windows, wow, the stores got busy. And that was 2004 when it went to Windows, 3 years after our first store. And then in 2006-07, we did the iPhone. And that's the one that, you know, is half of Apple's revenue today. That's really made Apple what it is. But we didn't know that when we opened the stores, you know, but they became just huge opportunities for the stores to have impact. And our stores, which started out doing about $10 million a year, when I left, we're doing $50 million a year in every single retail store.
1: That's amazing. And what year did you leave, Ron?
4: I left right at the beginning of the very end of 2011.
1: That's right.
4: To go to
1: JCPenney. That's right when Steve Jobs died, isn't it?
4: Yeah, no, I went to him 6 months before he passed away and told him that it was time for me to leave Apple, and he was very supportive. And then 3 days later, he called me up and said, "Ron, can you come by the house?" I said, "Sure." And he was pretty ill, had been for a number of years. And he said, "You know, I've got just one request. The doctors have told me I've got 6 months to live. I'd love you to stay till I pass." And I told him I would, of course. And so I went back to JCPenney and said, "You know, we can announce that I'm coming, but let's say it's going to be in about 6 months." And Steve passed 5 months later. And then I went to JCPenney the month after he died.
1: Was Steve Jobs the genius that was depicted in the movie that, Kutcher played?
4: Much more so. Steve was an absolute brilliant human being, a phenomenal leader, but I think quite misunderstood, you know, and that's one of the, it's not a reason I wrote the book, but one of the things I'm most proud of, because as I wrote the book, which comes out September 22nd,
1: we're ahead of the game right now, huh?
4: Yeah, I'm ahead of the game, but I talk a lot about my relationship with Steve and how important he was to making the store successful and how important he was to establishing standards that everyone at Apple tried to achieve that were higher than they could imagine on their own. So Steve was just a great leader who wanted to do great things, a perfectionist who always let the best idea win. But he was brilliant and just a blessing to work with.
1: I would say that the combination of the iPhone and the stores made Apple what it is today.
4: Yeah. Well, George, I appreciate your feeling on that. You know, a lot of people look at Apple as a product company, but there had to be a place for people to discover those products. And that's what people forget. Back in 2000, when we opened our stores, you couldn't try a product in a retail store. You know, they were in boxes. And, you know, we brought in these stores and we put all these products on display. And they were loaded with software. They're connected to the internet. And you could come in and learn how to use technology. And this was before people had technology. Only half of America had a personal computer when we opened the retail stores. 90% of people were still taking pictures with film and getting it developed at their local store and then making scrapbooks.
1: That's right.
4: You know, and so we were there when the digital revolution happened, and the stores became these magnets for people, and even people who didn't use technology or didn't have an Apple product loved going to the stores, and they'd hang out there all day long. And then when Apple finally had products that appealed to everybody, like the iPod music player and then the phone, they went to the Apple store to discover them. And so it's hard to imagine the products being successful without the stores. It's also hard to imagine the stores being successful without the products. So the conclusion is that was just a really, really smart strategic move by Steve to open stores.
1: Now, how did JCPenney recruit you?
4: Well, what happened there is I was getting to a point where I'd been at Apple for a dozen years, and my work had become kind of a hobby. I was turning 50, and I kind of felt that if I was going to do one more thing, you know, now's the time to do it. And about the same time I began thinking about that, a couple of New York guys, Bill Ackman, you might have heard of, and Steve Roth, who was, you know, the CEO of one of the large real estate groups, had made an investment in JCPenney as activists, and they had room for one more board member. They were given the right to put on three board members, the two of them and one other, and they called to see if I'd like to join the board. And I thought that'd be kind of fun because I had grown up going to JCPenney. It was at the mall near my home. When I was at Mervyn's and Target, I competed with JCPenney. When I was looking for real estate for the Apple store, I actually would park at JCPenney because it was the least crowded store at the mall. You could always get parking and remember where your car was. But I had known JCPenney for a long time. But I was kind of inspired. I always liked the hard challenge. And the idea of going to a 100-year-old department store that had lost its way and to try to transform it, I found very inspiring.
1: Hold on for a second, Ron. We're going to take a short break, but we'll be back with more to talk about your incredible career. Ron Johnson with us, the founder of the Apple Stores, and also you've heard the rest of his career. Back in a moment on Coast to Coast AM.
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5: I'm Stephanie Officer. A memorial service in Ocean Springs, Mississippi today for Nolan Wells, the 18-year-old who died after a July 4th boat trip. Wells' father, Elmore Wansley, speaking at the service.
6: I want to start out by saying how proud I am of you, my son. You grew up to be a very young man that everyone enjoyed to be around.
5: With the U.S. and Iran continuing to spar over the fate of the Strait of Hormuz, U.S. gas prices are on the rise again. The national average for a gallon of gas tipping over $4 a gallon today after weeks of costs staying under, leaving some drivers frustrated at the push and pull over paying at the pump. Chicago driver Jacob Fisher says these prices have made everyday choices even harder for him.
7: It's not enjoyable to fill up the gas anyway, but like it was, it's making, makes it worse, yeah.
5: This is ABC News.

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4: Whether it's physical activity, obesity, diet, smoking, low on hormones, stress, sleep disorders, or your age can be supported by reducing inflammation and aiding the body to heal itself appropriately. 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And that is the purpose of ImmuStem and AdaptiStem together, supporting the body to be the best it can be.
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3: And welcome back. George Norrie along with Ron Johnson. His book is called Shop Different, How Retail Revealed Apple's Genius. His website is linked up at coasttocoastam.com. Ron, you're considered a genius in retail these days and very perceptive. What does the future hold for retail, in your opinion?
7: Well, I think it's actually really good. You know, the world, people, as we talked about earlier tonight, have been predicting the death of retail stores for a long time, but it hasn't happened. And technology has been proven to improve the experience in most industries. And that's really true for retail. And so AI, for example, is going to have a huge impact on both online shopping and physical shopping, and I think it's just going to make it better. But secondly, we've gone through a period here in the country for the last two decades where people have kind of spent a lot of time with their screens, with their technology. You look at the amount of hours people spend on their iPhones and Android phones.
3: Oh, my God, yeah.
7: It's crazy, and I think people are starting to spend less time that way. The younger generations are really connecting more. If you're in and around New York City, every young person's joining running clubs, right? Huh. You just see these groups of people running around the streets, and then they go out to have dinner or go to the bar afterward, and they really want to get out and do different things. And so I think people will start convening more. AI is going to make it really fast for us to get at general knowledge, and it will create create time for other things. And hopefully one of those things will be time to have a little more time in our personal life and to get out and do things. And so I expect stores are here to stay. You know, it's been 30 years since online retail started. Most of us have determined how we want to mix our shopping, what we buy online, when we go to stores. Today, 70% of all purchases are made in stores. Another 15% are made in the online arm of a physical store. And I don't think that's going to change materially in the years ahead. I think the experience will evolve. AI will become a part of it. But our shopping habits are pretty well ingrained today, as we have had physical stores and digital stores for almost three decades.
3: Well, many of these large stores have decided to sell also online. I think of like Home Depot.
7: Right.
3: You can buy anything you want online from Home Depot. You don't have to go if you don't want to.
7: They do, but you know, the majority of their stores sales at Home Depot are in the store.
3: That's right.
7: You know, it's like 90%, I believe, you know? And so people, you know, shopping in a store is not, it's got a lot of benefits versus online. So if I need to go to Home Depot, I might need some help. You know, with this project I'm trying to do, I'm not exactly sure what kind of tools I should use. And the people that work at Home Depot, they're do-it-yourself people. They're really good tradespeople, right? And so when I go there, I can ask, and I can ask questions, and I can make sure I get that thing to come home today. You know, it's a Saturday, and I'm doing my project on the weekend, and I'm missing something, and I just want to go get it. And so stores have a lot of advantages, and they're part of the fabric of how we shop. And so, sure, people will buy some things online, and there are some people that are online devotees, but most of us will use a mix of both.
3: You started a company called Enjoy after JCPenney. Are you still running it?
7: No, we sold it to a company called Assurion after about 7 years. The whole idea of Enjoy was, you know, people buy online, they go to stores. What if you could buy online and have a store experience in the comfort of your home? So imagine, like, people would go to the Apple store and they'd buy a product, and then they'd sit in the back of the store for an hour and get it set up. You know, someone would transfer all your data, make sure you knew how to use it.
3: Mm-hmm.
7: The idea of Enjoy was you could order online, and one of our trained people, like an Apple store employee, would deliver it to your home at an appointed time and then spend time with you to set it up and connect it to everything else in your home. Yeah, for free. And we did that. We actually went public in 1998 or 9, and then eventually sold the company. COVID was really hard on us because we went public 4 months, I think it was, before COVID hit. And then people didn't want you to come into their home because no one knew if that was safe.
3: They were afraid.
7: Yeah, so we burned through a lot of cash during that period, unfortunately. And found the better answer is to sell it to someone else to operate it. And so you can get an Enjoy experience that we created when you, you know, buy from Assurion or one of their partners.
3: Do you remember Blockbuster Video?
7: I do very well.
3: That's the one company that dropped the ball. They should have been Netflix.
7: And they absolutely should have.
3: I bet some young kid went into the CEO and said, We need to start streaming these videos. And he probably said, what?
7: Oh, I know they did. You know someone did. Because they were the place we went for movies.
3: All the time.
7: All the time. Every weekend. It'd be like, go pick up some movies for the kids.
3: All they had to do was start streaming and they would have been Netflix.
7: And remember how fun it was to go to the Blockbuster store and discover a movie?
3: It was cool.
7: Yeah, because remember, people forget, that was right before the internet. So we didn't have this ability to sit online and look up movies or, you know, you didn't have all these TV networks on cable like we have today and place like Netflix. And so your only choice was to go to Blockbuster. They had all the movies. It seemed like you couldn't imagine more movies in one place.
3: And then when you had to bring the movie back, you picked up another one.
7: Exactly. And it was just a great experience. You know, it was so exciting to know I'm going to bring home a movie we could watch tonight, you know, because you couldn't do that before. But that, you know, that's what happens. That's where, you know, I admire Walmart. You know, they could have been Blockbuster when Amazon came out if they hadn't built an online store. But they built an online marketplace that's getting better and better every year, and they've survived and thrived. And you don't always have to lead the transition to a new format, but you do have to participate. And Blockbuster just ignored the whole revolution.
3: Yeah. Do you think Bezos realized when he was selling books out of his garage that it was going to be as big as it was?
7: I don't think so. I think most people that start a company, they start with something very narrow they want to accomplish. And my guess, he felt like, boy, the computer's coming. People can shop online. So he picked a category that would be really simple logistically. You know, books are all about the same size. They're all about the same price.
3: You could store a few in his garage.
7: Yeah, you ship them to people, and it's not complicated. It's not like groceries that will go bad. It's not like fashion that will need to be marked down. I think he picked that category. And then the problem with the bookstores is, you know, there's so many books in the world you want to read. Look at a library compared to a bookstore, you know, a public library. And imagine having, you know, an unlimited assortment of books to choose from. That's what a reader wants. And so I think he had a really good category that he started with. And then if you go back to how Amazon grew, they grew category by category. They didn't have everything they have today. I can't remember the order, but then they added electronics at some point. And then they added some home goods.
3: Yeah.
7: And then the big thing they did in the 2000 to 2010 period is they operated the online store of a lot of the big retailers. So Target didn't know what to do with online. So they had Amazon run Target.com for 8 years.
3: And he picked that, up, he got a fee for that, right?
7: He got a fee for that. And so that gave Amazon scale and let Target learn about online shopping. Eventually Target built their own store. Online store, and they've done that for years now. But I don't think, you know, you'd have to ask him, but my guess is that he didn't have that as his dream. He wanted to become a great bookseller.
3: I think you're right.
7: Once that got going, he expanded his vision. And I would guess given Jeff pretty young, he said, I can do everything. You know, because he's a pretty ambitious guy.
3: He probably had some people come up to him with product and say, could you market and push my product for me? And
7: sure.
3: And that started selling, and he went from another one and another one, and then it just exploded.
7: It exploded, exactly. I'm sure that's what happened. Yep.
3: Now, with the 530 stores that Apple has running, are they going to do any more, or do they need any more?
7: No, I had the privilege of having lunch 3 days ago with the gal who runs the stores now, a really delightful person. She had started in the retail group when I was there, and she now runs the stores. But she said they're pretty happy with their footprint. Now, they'll add a few stores here and there, like in India where they're growing. But by and large, the art of retail is to know when you have enough stores. You know, more chains get hurt by getting overstored, you know, and I think Apple's got the right number of stores. You know, technology isn't like food that you're going to buy, you know, every week. You're going to upgrade your iPhone every couple of years, right? And when you need support, you're willing to drive to get that help. And so Apple doesn't need the density that some chains need. And so I think they, by and large, got enough stores in most of the developed countries. And it's just as they go to new geographies, there'll be a need for stores. My guess is they have about the right number of stores.
3: There's about 1,000 Verizon stores. I don't know how many T-Mobiles, but it's big business now, isn't it?
7: It is big business. Well, that's just proof. You know, the retail business, you know, like, you know, a cell phone. We kind of know what the iPhone does. You can go on their website. You have three choices and a few colors every year. If you wanted to, you go to the Apple store and look at it right in your neighborhood. And when it comes time to buy an upgrade, just order it online. But people don't buy phones that way. You know, they go to, generally, about 80% of the people go to the cell phone stores.
3: That's true.
7: They go because they're buying two things. They're buying a plan for their phone, which actually costs more than the phone over time. And they're buying a product that uses their, that they use their network with.
3: And they don't know how to transfer and stuff themselves.
7: Exactly. And then the plans, it's always complex. What's the right plan for me? They're changing all the time. And should I get internet at home to go with my cell phone plan? And would that save me money? And what about my kids? And do you have a family plan? And plans are very complicated. And the products are pretty complicated. And that's when you want to go to a store. When something's super convenient, you know, I just need something replenished, like you generally go to Amazon for, that's a good thing to buy online. But when it's an important purchase, it's expensive, it's kind of complicated, you're going to use it for a while, you probably want to try it before you buy it.
3: What's next for Ron Johnson?
7: Well, I got my book, you know, and have you ever written a book, George?
3: Seven.
7: Wow. Well, you know what it's like.
3: It's a lot of work. It sure is.
7: It's a lot of work to write the book. And then when you write a business book like I have, it's not like I'm writing a novel to entertain someone. You know, my goal is to share, you know, stories from what happened in my career to see if they can't provide a lesson for somebody. They might teach someone something. And so you want to be available to do that. So I'll do more speaking. I'll do more podcasts like this. You know, I'll be available to groups that read the book that want me to speak at their companies. You know, I can imagine a lot of retailers would say, you know, why don't I give every store leader the story of the Apple store and see what we can learn from that and use it as a learning and development exercise. So I'm going to be pretty busy with the book for the next period, and that's what I plan to do.
3: How do you see artificial intelligence, Ron, in affecting retail?
7: I've always been a technology optimist. You know, every time new technology comes, people think, oh, it's going to do this to that. It's going to do this to that. And ultimately, it takes time for people to figure out how to use it. But just like the retail that was going to, you know, online was going to eliminate stores, the stores learned how to use it and the stores are better. I think AI is just a really great tool to move quicker in business, right? AI gives you know, we thought search was good. But when I'd use Google search, I'd have to go to all these different websites and think about what did I learn from each one and, you know, what is general knowledge? Today, I just do a query on my favorite, you know, artificial intelligence site. It could be ChatGPT, it could be Claude.
3: Mm-hmm.
7: And it will give me an answer from an agent that's like having a conversation with me. And I can follow up with questions and get to the bottom of whatever I need immediately.
3: And a pretty accurate answer, too.
7: Oh, to me, it's very accurate, or it's more than I need to know. But it's no substitute.
3: We're going to take a short break, Ron, and come back and take phone calls with you with our incredible listeners. You're being heard right now on 640 radio stations across the country and the world.
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6: Officer, federal authorities in New York City are investigating a terrifying attack outside a federal building in downtown Manhattan, where a former U.S. soldier is accused of setting a fire and injuring three people just before court was set to open Monday. ABC's Aaron Katursky in Manhattan.
7: The suspect, identified as 43-year-old Andrew Arabaca, splashes gasoline onto an outdoor stairwell, ignites it with fireworks, and runs off.
8: Mr. Arabaca came armed with bad intentions.
7: Arabaca immediately grabbed by federal police, wrestled to the ground and taken into custody. The FBI says they located anti-ICE literature along with two pellet guns from which the suspect fired several shots.
6: Taylor Farms has released a new statement regarding its lettuce, which the FDA says they falsely linked to the current Cyclospora outbreak. The company says they issued a voluntary recall July 17th, have stopped sourcing iceberg lettuce grown in central Mexico for the rest of the growing season, and have experts on site in central Mexico investigating all potential sources of contamination. Two other major food suppliers, U.S. Foods and Sysco, listed as brands that potentially got recalled lettuce from Taylor Farms, and they say they are notifying customers. Well, police are searching for the suspects behind a terrifying break-in at the home of NFL star Saquon Barkley over the weekend while he and his family, including young children, were home. ABC's Ike Ajachi.
9: Tredyffin Township Police say in the early hours Saturday, the suspects, who they believe drove this white SUV into this quiet Malvern neighborhood, made it inside the home of the Philadelphia Eagles running back. While it doesn't appear anything was taken, officers say by the time they responded around 5 a.m., the alleged suspects were already gone.
6: Jim Gilstrap, the singer known for composing the Good Times theme song and Stevie Wonder collaborator, died Saturday at the age of 79 of natural causes. Wonder said he was happy they were able to cross paths.
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1: We'll take your calls this hour with Ron Johnson, the co-creator of the Apple Store that he developed with Steven Jobs, turned into 530 stores worldwide. And we will be back with him and your calls in a moment on Coast to Coast AM.
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1: And welcome back, George Norrie, along with Ron Johnson, as we talk about his life in retail. He developed the Apple stores. Ron, when you put together the stores, did you expect to have 530 of them?
7: No, we had a dream of getting to 300 one day, but not 530. But we expected them to do well, you know. Apple is a global company, and it would take a good number of stores to get the reach we wanted.
1: And you got together with Steve Jobs after he came back, because they kind of booted him out of his own company in the beginning, did they not?
7: They did, yeah. Well, he was a young guy, and he was brilliant, but, you know, people found him a little hard to work with, and they felt like they had to get a more experienced business leader in, and they brought in a guy named John Sculley, who had run Pepsi, and, you know, ultimately that probably turned out not to be a great decision. During that time away, Steve matured. He founded another company called Next, which actually created an operating system that Apple used years later. And he bought a little animation studio called Pixar and started to make movies. And so Steve grew a lot during his late 20s and early 30s. And he came back to Apple as a changed leader. And I think that maturity really had an impact on his second term at Apple.
1: Well, in the beginning, he knew what he wanted, but he might not have been as fiscally responsible as they thought he should have, huh?
7: Yeah, it could be. Yeah, or he just wasn't quite the leader he became. You know, he became so good at motivating teams and getting them to work together. And early on, like a lot of young people, they want to control every decision. over time, he learned to let go a little more. And that's what I experienced.
1: In the movie, Kutcher kind of walked funny. Is that the way Steve walked?
7: You know, he did. He had a gait. You know, he had a little bit of a gait. I thought Ashton did a great job in the movie. I thought he did a really good job.
1: It was a great movie. Let's take some calls for you. This hour is going to go by. And also the book. Where do you get it?
7: Yeah, you can get it anywhere you buy books. You can order it, pre-order it now from your favorite online bookseller. Or you can even go to ronjohnsonshopsdifferent.com and order the book.
1: Or ironically, you could go to amazon.com, right?
7: Yeah, exactly. Go to amazon.com and get the book, you know.
1: Next up, Nancy in Philadelphia gets us started, east of the Rockies. Hi, Nance. Go ahead.
8: Hello?
1: Yeah, go ahead, Nancy.
8: Oh, good evening. Gentlemen, this is your friendly neighborhood Philadelphia lawyer. And in 2004, I was working as a senior lawyer for Brian Moynihan, CEO of Bank of America. So, of course, I know the name Bill Ackman. And, of course, I know about Steve Jobs because of his cancer experience, where he tried macrobiotic treatments, which,
1: right,
8: of course, did not end up saving his life, unfortunately. Cancer is a devious devil. So in 2004, I get diagnosed with breast cancer. By 2006, I went to my job every single day throughout all my cancer treatments, every single day.
1: Wow.
8: And by 2006, I was laid off because Bank of America laid all of us off, 1,200 employees where I worked, and I put myself in the hospital. And I said, either you need to fix me or I'm going to die. I was so ill. And they kept me in a hospital setting for 7 years. I was almost in a coma, in a catatonic state, dead to the world. 2006. In 2013, by a miracle, by the grace of God, I came out of that state and I wake up and I'm like Rip Van Winkle, who fell asleep under a tree for 20 years and the whole world had changed. I wake up. And everybody around me working in this hospital setting is holding something in their hand. And they're banging on it, tapping on it, banging on it, tapping on it. I'm like, what is that? What are you holding in your hand? They tell me, oh, it's a cell phone. I said, well, a smartphone. I was like, what is that? I had no idea. 2006. And everybody tells me that the iPhone was developed in 2007. Back in the day when I was working, I had a desktop computer. And the important people within the company had a BlackBerry. That was all I knew. And then fast forward, my daughter said to me from California, she said, Mom, you need an iPad. I said, what is that? And so she came to visit me, took me to a Target store, and I bought an iPad. I loved that thing. I didn't have a cell phone at that point, and I had the iPad. It was Wi-Fi only. And I said, oh, my God, this is so fantastic. I can look things up. I can do research. I can play music. I can look at the weather. I said to myself, I love my iPad. I love my iPad. She said to me, well, Mom, do you love it so much that you sleep with it? I said, absolutely. I put it on the bed or next to me on the pillow, and I play certain music to help me fall asleep at night. Absolutely love my Apple devices totally.
1: There you go. There's your testimony, Ron.
7: Well, that is just a beautiful story, and I'm just so thankful for all the support you got to get healthy again. I can't imagine all that you went through. So what a blessing. But I also can't imagine just waking up one day and people using an iPhone, because it changed so much during those first 7 years that you described, 6-7 years you described. You know, it went from just being a little bit of an internet communicator and a music player that could do email to the app store, and pretty soon all of our social media and buying and everything changed. But what a beautiful story.
1: Isn't it amazing the technology, Ron? Now you could send text messages to people, pictures through the air, and they receive them on their phone. It's incredible.
7: Now, I think it'd be, you know, it's been 16 years since Steve passed away. And imagine what it'd be like for him to come back and see how these products have turned out. You know, it's remarkable.
1: His instinct was correct.
7: Mm-hmm.
1: Next up, let's go to Mike in Colorado. Welcome to the show. Hey, Michael.
9: Hey, George, good morning. Thank you so much for taking my call.
1: Thank you, Mike.
9: And Ron, I just want to say, first of all, thank you so much for your help in developing products that have been such an iconic part of our culture. You know, I am one of those younger people that you referenced. I'm 30 years old, so I've pretty much grown up with Apple products and the iPhone. So thank you so much, first of all. And Ron, you know, you've talked about how the Apple Store didn't really catch on until about 4 years after its launch, which was around the time the original iPod was released. And for you, you know, a really hard part about building the Apple Store was that it takes time. And you said that creating a retail chain is about a minimum investment of about 10 years. And so my question kind of surrounds that. You know, when Steve Jobs and you were kind of developing, you know, ideas of the type of products to release, did Steve create products with that kind of a future vision in mind in terms of, you know, what kind of products people would want to be using, say, 10 years in the future? And also, if you could talk about the role patience and learning from mistakes kind of played in the development of the Apple Store.
7: Well, those are great. Those are all great questions, and thank you for those. You know, Steve was a believer in you do one thing at a time. You know, he wasn't one who had a roadmap that, you know, 10 years from now, here's what we'll have in our portfolio products. You know, he had spent nearly 25 years simply trying to perfect the Mac. And then the iPod was 6 years, you know, from the original iPod in 2001 to when the iPhone came out, right? But Steve didn't feel we had a right, had earned the right to do another consumer electronics product until the iPod was successful. So Steve was a very patient, demanding, high standards kind of guy who really believed in doing one thing great at a time. We did that with our stores. You know, we opened a store every 2 weeks. And each time we did it, there were subtle changes that made them better, you know? And so we opened our stores in many ways, one at a time. Each one was like a product. Each one was like a child to me, you know? And I think Steve learned that in the movie business. You know, when he ran Pixar, you know, Toy Story, the first big film they did, became the largest animated film in history. Well, he didn't go out and say, let's make a bunch of animated films. He said, I think we have the ability to produce one a year. And so Pixar, for its first 6-7 years, did one movie a year because they had to be insanely great in Steve's terms. So I think it takes time to build things. And, you know, you're better off to focus on the quality of what you produce than the quantity of what you produce. And there's a lot more time in the world than people think, you know. I mean, I, in my time at Apple, worked on 400 stores in 12 years. But it felt like I worked on one at a time. But the sum of all that work with a great team became a good number of stores.
1: What did you look for primarily, Ron? Strip malls? What kind of places did
7: you... No, we looked for in every market where people gathered. And so in most markets in the U.S. in particular, it was, you know, big, large shopping malls.
1: Mm-hmm.
7: That's where people shopped, you know. You know, people used to say, oh, you should be on a really cool street like University Avenue in Palo Alto. Well, there were literally 20 streets in the country that you could put an Apple Store. But there were hundreds of malls you could put an Apple Store. So we didn't do strip malls. They would have been low cost, but they would have been destinations. We wanted to get people to walk, you know, be in a mall and look over and go, wow, there's an Apple Store. I've heard about that iPod. I'm going to go in there and check it out. So we wanted to be where people shopped. So we went primarily to high traffic places, which tended to be shopping malls.
1: What's a mall place rent for these days?
7: Today, I think you're going to spend... Oh, you'll be in the $100 a square foot. You know, it's priced in per square foot. So they've become pretty expensive. When we started the Apple stores, it was closer to $40 a square foot. You know, and that's just another indication. Sure, there's inflation, but it's an indication that, you know, retail space is still very valuable. Most malls, like the Simon Malls, are occupied. They're the largest mall operator in the U.S. They've got a 95, 96% occupancy. You know, so retail malls are still expensive, and there's a lot of demand for their space.
1: Taylor in Iowa, welcome to the show. Hi, Taylor.
10: Good morning, George. I forgot I had another question, but can I get both questions on the air, George?
1: Well, let's start with one and see where we go.
10: Okay. What got you in, what got you to invent Apple?
1: Well, he didn't invent Apple. But go ahead, Ron.
7: Yeah, no, I was going to say, no, I joined Apple. It's a 50-year-old company. Apple celebrating its 50th anniversary. I joined in the 25th year. So Apple was invented way before my time. I just helped Apple, you know, serve its customers by opening the stores, you know, but I did not help invent Apple.
1: What's your next question, Taylor?
10: So my mom has an iPhone and she keeps accidentally taking pictures. Is there a way to resolve this?
7: Yeah, well, a lot of people keep the phone on all the time, and more than taking pictures, they make phone calls to people randomly. And so I think the key is you got to teach her how, when she's done using it, to kind of hit the temporarily off button up on the right-hand side of the phone as it faces your face. And if you really have a problem, I just go to the Genius Bar at one of the Apple stores, and they'll help her out.
1: Taylor is our 12-year-old listener, by the way, Ron. How about that?
7: Wow, good for Taylor. Thank you for calling.
1: There's a great future for America with kids like that, huh?
7: Absolutely, absolutely.
1: What did you think of the battery life of these phones?
7: Well, you always feel like it should be better, but I always felt that once we got to a full day charge, that would be good enough. Because most of us, you know, it's pretty easy when you go to sleep to plug in your phone. So you got to get to a full day. And I think the phones today, for most people, are pretty good at doing that. And like the Apple Store now, for all the phones, you can buy a little magnetic little battery you can just slap on the back that's actually pretty efficient that will add about 50% to your battery life. So I don't think battery life is an issue anymore. What happens, though, after a few years, the battery becomes a little less effective, and that's one of the reasons you have to upgrade. But I think the battery life is pretty good these days.
1: Let's go to Alberta, Canada. Tim's with us. Hi, Tim. Welcome to the program.
11: Hi, George. Hi, Ron. Greetings from the smoky province of Alberta.
1: I know. Get there.
11: We had an air show today. Oh, yeah. It's, you know, President Trump's a little upset about the smoke, like most of the people in the East. But, you know, Canada being the second biggest country in the world, these forest fires are burning hundreds of miles from any rural. There's no way of getting people in to fight them other than drop them. You wouldn't do that. Our water bombers, the ones we used in the L.A. fires, they're busy at this, but it's just so big, eh? But what I wanted to mention, Ron, was about tariffs. President Trump, he's going to bring some more tariffs down to do with other things, not just the smoke, but we need to put our heads together. Like, we need people like you negotiating for both sides, because if we don't, we're the two biggest trading partners in the world, probably always will be. And now we're just a dumping ground for Chinese products. And everybody knows that, from crappy car parts that fail immediately to, you know, the big supplier of Chinese goods you were talking about earlier, mail order. But we need our smart people like yourself working on this problem. And I mean now. Do you know anybody you can give a call to?
7: Yeah. Well, you know, Tim Cook's retiring from Apple, and he's become a pretty good friend of Donald Trump. And he's a pretty good friend of most of the leaders in the world. Maybe you can call Tim and see if he'll want to do it, you know?
1: Did Steve Jobs replace Scully?
7: No, so there were a few interim leaders. There's a guy named Gil Emilio for a few years. Apple had a few leaders in that period. before he came back.
1: Where's the competition with phones these days? Is it between AT&T, T-Mobile, Verizon?
7: Yeah, no, T-Mobile's been the challenger brand. They've been the up-and-comer. AT&T and Verizon are pretty mature with their market share. T-Mobile's been stealing market share on the carrier side. On the phone side, Apple and Android each have a pretty big share, you know, and people use the Apple operating system when they buy an Apple phone. And for almost everything else, you'll use a operating system designed by Google called Android, whether that's a Samsung phone or
1: Motorola.
7: Yeah, Motorola still makes a few phones. They tend to use Android. And they operate similarly, but there are big differences. So they're very sticky. Very few people will leave the Apple ecosystem. You know, once you start with Apple, you've got your messaging with all your loved ones. You've got all your information in the cloud. As the woman talked a little bit ago about her mom, the iPad connects to your phone and all your data is shared. So it's pretty hard to not be locked into one of the platforms.
1: Ron, we're going to take a short break and come back and take final calls with you. Ron Johnson with us. He created the Apple Stores. His book is called Shop Different, How Retail Revealed Apple's Genius. And his website is linked up at coasttocoastam.com.
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2: ABC News, I'm Stephanie Officer. Federal authorities in New York City are investigating a terrifying attack outside a federal building in Manhattan Monday morning when Andrew Arabaca, a former U.S. soldier, is accused of setting a fire and injuring three as part of what officials call an anti-government attack. ABC's Aaron Katursky.
3: Arabaca immediately grabbed by federal police, wrestled to the ground, and taken into custody. The FBI says they located anti-ICE literature along with two pellet guns from which the suspect fired several shots. 26 Federal Plaza houses immigration court where masked ICE agents have been making arrests. It has been a focal point of protests over the president's immigration crackdown.
2: Arabaca remains in police custody and is likely to face federal charges. Following President Trump's threats to place tariffs on Canada over wildfire smoke, Ontario Premier Doug Ford appeared frustrated Monday, suggesting Trump should offer up help for the nearly 200 wildfires burning.
4: Maybe President Trump would offer his closest allies and friends some...
5: 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Yeah, over 50% of adults say they'd feel better if they got more sleep, and stress is often the biggest barrier. 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
0: And welcome back, George Norrie, along with Ron Johnson, our final segment here. Ron, if you went back to Apple, is there anything you would change?
5: That's a really good question. I don't think a lot. You know, I think they've just done a great job running the company. I think the stores are spectacular. You know, if you go to New York City, that Fifth Avenue Cube is still changing the skyline of Manhattan. It's been updated 3 times since we originally opened it 20 years ago. I think they've done a great job of just keeping it fresh. The stores work. The employees are great. You know, one of the most amazing things about the Apple store is the employees have careers there. You know, in Europe, most people, you know, have been working there almost a full decade. So I think they've done a great job. I don't think I'd have a lot I'd recommend changing. I just applaud them for the great work they've done.
0: What's the future of the smartphone?
5: That's a really good question. I don't think I know. You know, right now, OpenAI, you know, Johnny Ive, who led Apple's design team for years, left Apple, you know, probably 6-7 years ago, created his own design firm. OpenAI bought it. They'll be announcing a new hardware product later this year that will be available in 2027. The belief is that it's going to be an AI-driven device built for the future, where most things start with an AI search of some type. It'll be interesting to see what they come up with. But, you know, I think eventually the smartphone, there'll be something different. Now, that's been the nature of it. You know, we had Motorola Razors. We had BlackBerry, you know, products. We've had the iPhone, the smartphone for a long time. Eventually, there'll be a successor. I don't know what it'll be.
0: Gosh, I remember the BlackBerry with her huge board that they had.
5: It was very successful.
0: Next up, let's take some calls. Steve in Memphis gets us started. Go ahead, Steven.
6: Hey, George. This is an aside from what I was going to talk to you about. I told Tom, but an executive at Blockbuster went to the president and CEO and said, hey, this is the idea of what we need to do about mail order DVDs and streaming. And they laughed him out of the office.
0: Oh.
6: So he quit and went and got investors and started Netflix.
0: I love that. How about that, Ron?
6: Happened.
5: Is that how Netflix started? I never heard the story, but that's pretty cool.
0: That is great. All right, Stephen, go ahead.
6: And the second aside is that I began losing my vision and had an Android, and Android cut their voice services. I'm completely blind and switched to iPhone quite a while back for voice technology, for the voice services, and that's how I'm able to make my phone calls and makes it use the phone and also send messages. So I'm grateful to iPhone for that. Jimmy Fallon made a joke on one of his Tonight shows about Home Depot is empty because you can't find employees to help you. So I don't know what store Ron goes to, but you can't find anybody in a Home Depot or Walmart. All of the cash registers are self-serve. Walmart won't pay employees full-time because they don't want to pay wages. I'm sorry, but Ron's celebrating Walmart making $1 trillion or whatever, and I think that's obscene. All of it's obscene. The profits of all these tech billionaires, I think it's out of control. I think that they don't care about the customers. They don't care about the employees. Let's rate the employees financially any way we can.
0: I'm sure some of them care about the employees. Ron, you want to jump in on that?
5: Well, no, I understand your point of view. The retailers are only as good as their employees. You know, at the end of the day, the employees serve the customer. And they're, you know, for every company like you're describing, and I have a different experience. I find the Home Depots and Walmarts I go to are pretty well staffed, but maybe that's not true everywhere. But there's been a lot written about Costco lately. You know, and one of the Costco employees, one of the cashiers, you know, earns $30 an hour. He's a millionaire. Now that's an exception, but the Costco employees love to be a part of that company. They're well paid. They're almost all full time. They have benefits. Now the Apple stores, they're full time employees mainly. They're well paid. They have benefits, you know, so I think the better retailers understand how important the employees are. But then there are stores that, unfortunately, when their volumes start to drop, the easiest thing to cut is their staffing. And you walk into them and they're like, you don't see any employees. So what you're saying is true. You know, there's a lot of retail stores in the world. There are some like Costco and Apple that treat their employees fabulously. And there are others that probably take more advantage of them than they should. But I'm with you on, you know, some people, it seems wrong for people to earn such high net worths from creating a company. You know, that should be spread around to more people. I agree with you.
0: Let's go to Mayette in New York. Hello, Mayette. Go ahead.
7: Yes, good morning, gentlemen. Excellent program, George, as usual.
0: Thank you.
7: I have a two-parter, and I'll listen over the air. First of all, I heard it was probably on NPR, WNYC, public radio, but I heard someone who knew Steve pretty intimately, pretty well, and loved him, and he described Steve's favorite gift and why he was so consistent to his giving it to all his friends, colleagues, and loved ones, and what was it important. Do you know the gift that I'm referring to?
5: No, I'd love to have you tell me. I want to make sure
7: yes,
5: I got it right.
7: It's a book that he gave to everyone, the autobiography of a yogi. Okay.
5: Wow.
7: Yeah. Very, very interesting. And, you know, even he wasn't elaborate. He didn't give Ferraris or whatever, but you could be sure if he loved you, you would get that book, which is interesting because I love books. The second part is Green Street on Pacifica WBAI. And, George, this would be a good guess for you. Rob Brown he's a physicist, I believe, and he's done a book called Unplug, and he's showing that our DNA is literally changing from the AI cell digital technology. And so the last part of the question is, don't you, have you noticed that the bureaucrats and the technocrats seem to have become more AI, more robo-like than the robos themselves? And if you have my question, somewhat with tongue-in-cheek, I'll listen over the air. Thank you, gentlemen.
0: And the book that Steve Jobs gave out to everybody was The Autobiography of a Yogi by Yogananda.
5: Yeah. That's great. Well, Steve didn't give me that book, but he called me into his office one day. He said, Ron, I have something I want to give you. And it was a movie, and it was the story of St. Francis of Assisi.
0: Yeah.
5: You know, and it was just an interesting choice. And he just said, this movie really impacted my life. And I thought that was a really touching gift as well.
0: Let's go to Andrew in New Jersey. Andrew, go for it.
8: Hey, George, it's good to be on with you again. Three things, all really quick. I'm going to close with a question. I just wanted to say Kmart actually goes way back to the end of the 19th century. They were a big, you know, like catalog, like our Sears Roebuck and stuff. And then you're absolutely right. They went out because the people who inherited didn't invest into it. Two, I had this really funny kind of existential experience with Blockbuster because you brought them up. I only started going to them at the end when I was in San Francisco. And Netflix, you know, before broadband took up, they did mail order. You'd go online and pick out your movies, and they send it to you in the mail. And so this kid was trying to get me a Blockbuster because they did too late, trying to get me to sign up for it. And I said to him, don't you think it's kind of ironic that you're, you know, what are you getting, like a dollar for everyone you sign up to, like, to eliminate your job? And he went off on me on this tangent about how I'm not losing the job. Blockbusters aren't going out of business. We're going to be here. This is going to change it. And I just thought that was funny. But my question for you, Ron, I had just started working at one of the independent Apple retailers in San Francisco in 2005 when I moved there. And I get it. It was a great thing. You know, it was, you know, changed business, the Apple stores. But I was just wondering your guys' side of the story about how, you know, yeah, there's a lot of loyal independent retailers across the country that stayed with Apple through all those hard times. And I just want to know, like, you know, how did you guys handle that transition internally?
5: Well, that's a great question. It was very sensitive because you're exactly right. Apple really built its back on the independent reseller that loved the Mac. And they were owned by a lot of individuals who started companies and worked for a lot of years doing that. But unfortunately, that distribution didn't allow Apple to grow. And so we wanted to reach out to the customers who wouldn't go to the independent. And so we created our own stores. And the dream was to work side by side. And as we expanded our customer base, some people might choose to go to them because it was more convenient for them. And so we did our best to work side by side. And it was interesting because when we launched our first stores, some of the independents were pretty upset, and they'd call me up and say, Ron, you're taking my customer. And every time that would happen, I'd say, well, why don't I come down and let's visit an Apple store and let's talk about it. And I'll never forget the time I went down to the Glendale Galleria. Glendale's about 7 miles from Pasadena, and the large reseller from Pasadena was complaining about the Glendale store. And so we walked into the store about 11 o'clock, and I said, well, here's the only thing I have is we chat for the next couple hours and tour the store, and I tell you what we're trying to do. Please introduce me to one of your customers when you meet them. And we spent 2 hours in the store. There were at least 100 people at all times in the store, and not once was there a customer in the store that was one of his. Now, that doesn't mean that some of his customers didn't go to the Apple store and buy direct from us, but we were there to reach out to customers that wouldn't go to that small independent retail store over in Pasadena. So for Apple to grow, we had to build our own stores, and that turned out to be a great thing for Apple. And today, a lot of those independent resellers are still exist. But it's a difficult transition when you have to go direct. But we tried to manage it very fairly. And Tim Cook was in charge of allocation. He tried to make sure everyone got products about the same time as best we could. And, you know, to give everyone a chance to serve the customers that they had.
0: Let's go to Patricia in Connecticut. Go ahead, Patricia.
9: Oh, hi. Hi, you guys. Yeah, I just want to talk about malls, what I think about malls, and then see what you would have to say. That malls are failing and shutting, you know, closing, and that people need to give their business to malls and keep them open, because like when I was a teenager or when you're a kid or at any age, you know, it was such fun to go to malls and hang out with your friends, or when you're little, or any time hanging out with somebody at malls, and it was fun. And
0: well, you're right, and Ron, she is right. A lot of malls have been closing down nationwide, haven't they?
5: Yeah, they have. And, no, she's absolutely right. But what people forget is that up until the internet in about 2000, the only way a retailer could grow was adding more stores. And as you know, and a lot of people built, you know, malls, and some cities had multiple malls. And as a country, in 2000, we opened the Apple store. We had 10 times the retail square footage of any of the countries in Europe, for example. And so we were overstored. And so when the internet came, a lot of, you know, people reduced their store footprint a little bit. Some of the secondary malls, when a city had too many malls, you know, couldn't survive and they closed down. But now we're at a point where there's pretty good equilibrium, and most malls are doing okay again. But it took time to go through a transition because we were very overstored.
0: The name of Ron's book is called Shop Different, How Retail Revealed Apple's Genius. You did a great job with Steve Jobs opening up those 530 stores, 440 when he was there. For Dan Galante, Tom Danheiser, Sue Trikas, Lex Lonehood, Sean Latasseur, Alec Fernandez, Tim Banal, George Knapp, and Richard Serrett, I'm George Norrie, somewhere out there on Coast to Coast AM. We'll see you on our next edition. Until then, be safe, everyone.

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6: The round and the tariff fight between the U.S. and Canada.
7: President Trump has slapped an additional 50% tariff on certain products from Canada. The White House says the tariffs are punishment for Canada's, quote, discriminatory treatment of American cars, alcohol, and dairy.
8: ABC's Karen Waugh, the Trump administration using a law to launch these tariffs that's never been used this way before. U.S. forces hitting Iranian targets for a 10th straight night. And ABC's Martha Raddatz in Jordan says more groups in the Middle East may get into the fight.
9: Those Iranian-backed armed factions, like in Yemen, the Houthis, said they would impose a blockade on any kind of Saudi ships. So this could be a whole new front in the Middle East conflict. And again, very bad news for global energy markets, bad news for gas prices,
8: which are now already back up to a nationwide average of $4 a gallon, according to AAA. Health officials still searching for the source of that parasitic bug that's made thousands of people sick across the country.
10: The FDA now saying while there was a false positive reported, lettuce from Taylor Farms remains the focus of the investigation. More than 1,600 people got sick after eating shredded lettuce supplied to Taco Bell in five states. Taco Bell says it's removed all affected lettuce, but the lettuce recall expanding, now affecting shredded iceberg and lettuce blends sold to grocery stores and restaurants in 27 states.
8: ABC's Lana Moise. Under arrest now, a man accused of starting a fire outside a federal building in Lower Manhattan. ABC's Aaron Katursky in New York says the suspect, Andrew Arabaka, is a former soldier.
11: Arabaka immediately grabbed by federal police, wrestled to the ground and taken into custody. The FBI says they located anti-ICE literature along with two pellet guns from which the suspect fired several shots.
8: You're listening to ABC News.
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13: 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This is Vision Zero. 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
20: Well, there's something to look forward to. Highs in the low 80s tomorrow. Good morning. It's Kentuckiana's early morning news. It's Joe Elliott filling in for Scott Fitzgerald this morning. Scott taking a couple of days off. It is 78 in Kentuckiana, but it feels warmer. It is sticky this morning. I guess there's really no surprise there, being the time of the year that it is. But, yeah, we're going to have to deal with that. Matt says those showers continuing today, you know, off and on rain, depending on where you are and how it hits us. And then, of course, tomorrow we're looking for a much better day. John Alden joins us this morning. He's taking care of the controls and joins us as well. Gus Allen will be here with sports in just a little bit. Rory O'Neill will also join us a little later on in this hour, as he generally does. Good morning to John Alden. John, how are you this morning?
21: I'm doing good. You mentioned it's super muggy. I had a lot of condensation on my windows this morning, but
2: You also talked about that the lower temperatures coming. I'm looking forward to a bit of some relief from all of this humidity and high heat.
20: Yeah, I think there's no doubt about it. You were talking about how you were up near Lake Michigan last week when you guys were on vacation. And I would assume you have much lower humidity. Is that kind of how it feels? The temperatures in the, you know, maybe lower 80s and just a much more pleasant. I've never been to Lake Michigan. Well, I was when I was a kid. I did,
2: yeah.
20: But pretty much just warm but lower humidity. Is that essentially what we got going there?
2: Yeah, and I was surprised because you are still by the water, and I feel like being near the water is kind of what helps it, you know, feel a little more humid at times. But yeah, it was definitely a pleasant surprise when it comes to, you know, how it felt a lot more pleasant. And you know, we all enjoyed ourselves until, you know, I mentioned yesterday the Canadian wildfire smoke once that came through those last couple of days. But I would recommend it to anybody who hasn't gone up there before. It's an enjoyable place to go for a vacation.
20: You know, we're right at July 21st now, and we had all this World Cup action over the last several weeks, and everybody was so excited about that. We'll find out more about long-term impact as things go on. But we're getting ready for football. You know, it is already July 21st, and I noticed yesterday we had SEC Media Day, and Will Stein got a lot of comments generated because of what he said. He expects Kentucky, essentially what he said is he expects Kentucky football to be good because of him. And some people compared that to the Kurt Cignetti comments about Google me, you know, I win, Google me, that type of thing. I don't know. You know, I have no reason to doubt Will Stein. He's been involved with some pretty good programs, and he's a guy who's very passionate about what he's doing. And I don't know. It may be. It's very early, of course. Yeah. You know, everybody's a winner until you play the first game, right?
2: I mean, Joe, this is the beginning of what we call talking season, and that's when you have moments like this where Will Stein, and I'm sure several other coaches over the next couple of weeks, will get in front of a microphone and say things that will draw headlines. And, you know, if you make a claim like that, like Will Stein did and Kurt Cignetti did a couple of years ago, you are expected to back it up. And I don't think what he said is, you know, was, you know, it was quite as crazy as what Cignetti did back whenever he became an Indiana Hoosier. But at the same time, I mean, that creates an expectation. And maybe that's something that Kentucky football has been missing, is true expectation over the last few years, since they kind of fell off towards the end of the Mark Stoops era compared to what he did kind of during his peak days with the program. And so Will Stein might be just kind of, you know, awakening a fan base that's probably really hungry for some football success, I would imagine.
20: Yeah, this really may be the message the fans need to hear. I agree. It's funny, a couple of things. I think Mark Stoops just got worn down. I think he probably is still a very good football coach, but he just got worn down because it you know, year after year, you're kind of beating your head against the wall with Kentucky when you have Georgia and Alabama and Ole Miss and on it goes. And I just think it was really tough, and he was frustrated with some things going on in the program, clearly. And, you know, I could certainly understand that it was time for a change. At the same time, if you go back a couple of years, and I don't know, John, if you had a chance to hear the Kurt Cignetti press conference when he first got to Indiana.
2: Oh, I did.
20: I thought the guy was crazy. I thought, come on, this guy will be gone in 3 or 4 years. This will be another one of the long list of Indiana football coaches who will come and go. We'll hear from this guy for a couple of years. I mean, he talked about how he would expected to perhaps be in the Big Ten championship next year. Yeah. I thought, what are you smoking, pal? I thought, this is crazy.
2: Yeah, the amount of things that he said over the course of not even before he coached a game and then throughout the season. I mean, you may remember too, I think it was about midway through or maybe even close to the end of his very first season. He was on one of the networks and he said Indiana was the emerging superpower of college football. I think that may have been one of the most insane things that he said.
20: Yes.
2: But again, they won a national title a year and a few months later, right after that. So it's very, he knew he had a formula and he knew it was going to work if he had the right pieces in place. And, you know, as an Indiana fan myself, I'm glad that it happened, but it's definitely, you don't get a lot of stories working out the way that they did just because it's first of all, making those claims is already outrageous as it is, but being able to follow through with them is almost even more surprising.
20: Yeah, that's the thing. That's the thing that was so remarkable about Kurt Cignetti is occasionally a coach will say things like that, but they simply can't back it up most of the time. And so it was reasonable for most fans, including me, reasonable for most media types to think, there's no way this guy's going to do this. I mean, probably the most unlikely football power to emerge would be Indiana University. What? Not going to happen. No way. So I don't want to doubt anything that that Will Stein or any other coach says at this point. You never know. But we're going to gear that up here before too long, and we will see. And of course, Will Stein does have the benefit as being. He is 0-0 right now. So he is in effect, everything is pointing his way. People are incredibly optimistic. He clearly has won the press conferences. Now, whether or not he can win on the field, I don't know. I'm not doubting the guy. I'm looking at this and seeing what happens, but it is interesting. We're getting close to college football. And of course, the University of Louisville. You heard Jeff Brohm the other day, media day at the ACC, at their meetings, talking about how this is going to be such a big, important game against Ole Miss on the night before Labor Day. That'll be on Sunday, September 6th. They play that game in Nashville, and they're going to have, of course, national TV. The spotlight will be on the cards, and of course, Ole Miss losing Lane Kiffin and trying to move forward from there. That will have a great deal of interest, I think. People will be very excited about that game. So won't be long, John. What, about 6 weeks or so, and we'll have college football back?
2: Oh, I'm excited. Bring on week zero whenever they have that kickoff game in Ireland that they've done for a few years now. That's the official start of the sports calendar for me.
20: So are you more of a college football fan or a pro football fan? Or
2: more college football, but I've gotten more into the NFL over the last 2 or 3 years as well. I finally dove into fantasy football. I had never done that before, but I've joined a league that I'll now be doing for the third year in a row. So I'm definitely, I have more vested interest in the NFL than I ever have.
20: Yeah, it is interesting for me. I pay attention to the NFL somewhat, but really get excited about playoff time. I know folks who watch preseason football and stuff, and I'm not up for that. I can't do that. But there are football junkies who, I mean, they will watch any football. They'll watch no matter what it is. And, there's Canadian football right now that's going on, and there are people who will like that. For me, yeah, that's a little much. But college and pro football, I like it, but I'm really more of a basketball and a baseball guy. And I know that's very unusual. Most people, football is first and then maybe something after that. But for me, I like football, but maybe not quite as much as I do some other sports. But at any rate, college football is right around the corner. NFL camp's opening, and there's going to be, of course, we'll have preseason games next month, and lots of folks will be excited about that. So we have football on the horizon, and lots of people are gearing up already, even though we're still at July 21st. It's 5:15 at News Radio 840 WHAS. Joe Elliott for Scott Fitzgerald. It's Kentuckiana's early morning news at News Radio 840 WHAS.
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21: Good morning, everyone. Starting out this Tuesday in good shape. You're coming in on 65 southbound, a smooth ride out of Sellersburg, Hamburg, down to 265. No problems with Clarksville or Jeff or down to the Kennedy Bridge. No backups yet on the 2nd Street Bridge. 64 westbound, 71 southbound, looking good from the Waterson Expressway ramps into your junction. And no problems right now on 64 eastbound in through New Albany and Floyd County and down to the Sherman-Minton Bridge. Our next report in 10 minutes. I'm Bobby Yellis, News Radio 840 WHAS.
22: I'm WLKY meteorologist Matt Milosevic with your Tuesday forecast. Going to be a stormy one, especially as we get midday and into the afternoon. A few of those storms could be strong to severe with highs otherwise hot and humid, near 90 degrees. As we move into this evening, we'll bring any rain and storm threat to an end. We'll turn partly cloudy, less humid overnight with lows near 70 degrees, shaping up to be a very nice day tomorrow with highs only in the low 80s. That's your WLKY forecast. I'm Matt Milosevic.
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12: It's 20 past 5. It's Kentuckiana's morning news. It's early morning news. Joe Elliott here for Scott Fitzgerald. So there's been so much talk about education, particularly in our state, because we've had so many challenges in Jefferson County and also in Fayette County, and really in some rural areas as well. Now, there are different challenges that these different school districts are facing, but all of them are facing some issues. Best and worst school systems? Well, there's a new study out about that. Rory O'Neill from 24/7 News is here in about 25 minutes or so to talk about that. And it's really some interesting stuff here we'll get into with Rory in just a little bit here at News Radio 840 WHAS. First, though, lots of other things to cover. For instance, Gus Allen is here. He's got the latest in sports next on Kentuckiana's Early Morning News at News Radio 840 WHAS.
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21: Good morning, everyone. Heading out at this hour, the road ahead looks good. Not seeing any major problems. If you're coming in from E-Town on 65 northbound, a smooth ride up past Lebanon Junction, all the way up past Shepherdsville, and up to the ramps of the Snyder Freeway. Do watch one stalled vehicle on the Snyder Freeway westbound, right around Smyrna, and also have another disabled vehicle on the Waterson eastbound near Dixie Highway near Shively. Traffic on 71 southbound, you're still in good shape. If you're coming in from LaGrange and Crestwood into the Snyder, no problems yet at the Waterson Expressway ramps. Our next report in 10 minutes. I'm Bobby Yellis, News Radio 840 WHAS.
22: I'm WLKY meteorologist Matt Milosevic with your Tuesday forecast. Going to be a stormy one, especially as we get midday and into the afternoon. A few of those storms could be strong to severe, with highs otherwise hot and humid near 90 degrees. As we move into this evening, we'll bring any rain and storm threat to an end. We'll turn partly cloudy, less humid overnight with lows near 70 degrees, shaping up to be a very nice day tomorrow with highs only in the low 80s. That's your WLKY forecast. I'm Matt Milosevic.
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12: 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Gus Allen is here. He's got the latest on the big win by the Bill last night and all the other sports.
10: It's not often we get to talk about a lot of basketball in the July time frame, but we have some good stuff going on right now, courtesy of the basketball tournament, the TBT for short, and it continued last night in Freedom Hall with the Ville, Louisville alumni, needing a win to continue the series. They have changed the format this year. It's a best-of-three series to start things out. After a quiet game from former standout Montrezl Harrell in the first go-around, he came to play in a big way last night.
11: Lewis, here's Montrezl for three. Oh, yeah. It is his night tonight.
13: Oh, man.
10: Montrezl Harrell did it from all over the court, including that three-pointer that was part of 35 points on 14 of 16 shooting as the Ville took down La Familia with ease, 82-62. Harrell also nabbed 8 rebounds and 2 assists over 34 minutes. He did all that without a foul or a turnover. It's pretty good. That performance, along with some stout defense, sets up for the winner-take-all match between the two teams on Wednesday night again at Freedom Hall. I believe that's at 6 o'clock to determine the winner of the best-of-three series to advance to the next round of play. Andrew Harrison was the bright spot for La Familia as he had 19 points and 4 three-pointers, while Chris Coffey added 14 for the Kentucky alumni. The Ville led by as much as 26 points in the second half. SEC Media Days continue today and making his first appearance, making his first appearance yesterday at the annual preseason gathering for the Southeastern Conference was first-year head coach for Kentucky, Will Stein.
4: Kentucky football has a cast of new characters, including me. What happened in the past has zero to do with the future. Our players and coaches have worked extremely hard up to this point to put a team on the field that Big Blue Nation will be proud of. It's my mission to create, develop, and maintain championship-level standards at the University of Kentucky.
10: After 13 years of Mark Stoops and Lexington Stein, a Kentucky native who actually played for Louisville, was brought in to replace the winningest head coach in the program's history, Stein spent the last 3 seasons as the offensive coordinator at Oregon under Dan Lanning, and he called the opportunity to lead his favorite team growing up, quote, a dream come true, and he's making changes quickly.
4: We've constructed a roster with 45 new players, and 41 of these players have started at least one game in college football.
10: He also made another quote yesterday when asked why he thinks things are going to change there. It was, quote, because of me. I'm still looking for that quote this morning. I've got it somewhere. We'll play that for you this morning. That's going to be one that might come back to get him here. If he wins, it won't be a problem. If not, well, you'll see. We'll see if we could gather that up for you. The NBA's all-time leading scorer is narrowing down his decision on where to play next. ESPN reports LeBron James is focusing on the Heat, Cavaliers, and 76ers as his potential final landing spots. The 41-year-old was also considered the Warriors, Nuggets, and Timberwolves as Western Conference candidates. There's no timetable on his decision. I tell you what, why don't he just choose every team in the whole NBA right now? And for once, just get this over with. The guy's 41 years old, my gosh, and everybody's trying to go after him. Joe, I don't know. I don't know. 41-year-old players I don't think are going to stick around very long, but everybody sure seems to want to get him in there.
5: Even if you get him for one season, though, I mean, the guy can still play. Now, he's not what he was when he was 31, but, man, he can still play. And the teams are falling all over themselves. And it's also holding up some other free agents and some other trades and stuff because everybody's wondering what LeBron's going to do. So, I don't know. I thought maybe Miami. He could go back to Cleveland. I mean, that's where he grew up, and he's been there a couple of times. 76ers may be an outside choice, but the Bob Myers, who ran Golden State with all those championships for years, is in charge there and making a strong case. So who knows? I hope he decides fairly quickly.
10: I do, too. I can't come out of my bunker until he gets this decided here. I've had to have another delivery from Amazon because I'm watching every little bit of everything that LeBron's going to do. My goodness.
5: And he loves to tweak the media on this stuff. Yeah. He loves to drop little hints that don't mean anything and stuff and have everybody go crazy. But hopefully he'll make a decision here.
10: Sucking all the life of it for everything he can get there.
5: No doubt about it. Well, we've got the latest tech news for you this morning from 24/7 News.
6: Thousands of Google employees are demanding more protection against layoffs. Daniel Martindale has a story.
13: About 4,500 Google employees have signed and delivered a petition to Google and Alphabet Incorporated CEO Sundar Pichai. Members of the Alphabet Workers Union delivered the petition on Google's Mountain View campus late last week. Union leaders say they had a productive meeting with one of Pichai's staff members. It comes with the tech market being radically reshaped by the emergence of AI technology. Google's rival companies like Oracle, Meta, and LinkedIn have laid off thousands of employees since 2022, citing AI.
6: The Trump administration is reportedly controlling access to the most advanced AI models. Sources tell CNBC that the White House is now vetting which companies can get access to the latest frontier models. The Trump administration insists the decision still rests with companies like Anthropic and OpenAI. And Google's parent company Alphabet and Tesla will report second quarter financial results on Wednesday. Intel is going to try and recapture its 2025 glow when it reports its earnings on Thursday. Tech Report, I'm Mark Mayfield.
21: Good morning, everyone. Heading out at this hour, the road ahead looks good. Not seeing any major problems. If you're coming in from E-Town on 65 northbound, a smooth ride up past Lebanon Junction, all the way up past Shepherdsville, and up to the ramps of the Snyder Freeway. Do watch one stalled vehicle on the Snyder Freeway westbound, right around Smyrna, and also have another disabled vehicle on the Waterson eastbound near Dixie Highway near Shively. Traffic on 71 southbound, you're still in good shape if you're coming in from...
14: The person has been confirmed by the Louisville Metro Department of Public Health and Wellness. It's officially the first person to test positive for the virus in Louisville this year. The price of gas back on the rise again. The national average price for a gallon of regular is $4 as of yesterday, according to AAA. This marks the second time during the war that the U.S. and Iran that gas prices have reached the $4 level. Former advisor to Governor Andy Beshear, Rocky Adkins, taking the first formal step to launch a bid for Kentucky governor. Adkins has filed campaign documents with the Kentucky Registry of Election Finance. It's not the first time he's run for the top job in the state. He ran against Governor Beshear in 2019, losing in the Democrat primary. Police say a man has been arrested after allegedly shooting his neighbor outside a Louisville gas station Monday morning. 23-year-old Perry Jones was taken into police custody in connection to a shooting that happened in the 7800 block of St. Andrew's Church Road. And police say a man has been arrested after allegedly shooting his neighbor outside. And we just did that one. So, your next news update coming up at 6 o'clock. I'm John Shannon, News Radio 840 WHAS.
5: John, the mystery continues here about this contaminated lettuce. I think it's interesting. There was a false positive, apparently, for the Taylor Farms shredded lettuce at Taco Bell, but authorities are saying that they are still focusing on Taylor Farms. You can imagine the PR nightmare this has to be for both Taco Bell and Taylor Farms.
14: Right. And there's always, and the funny thing is, there's always been the meme about this with Taco Bell, and now it looks like it's come true. So that kind of makes it double worse for Taco Bell.
5: Yeah, you know, you can't, the old story is true. It's so hard to unring a bell.
14: Yes.
5: And, you know, once you sort of have that out there, for Taylor Farms, I would particularly feel bad about that because they may or may not have had anything to do with it. Now, the feds are saying they are still the focus of this investigation, but it has, I can't imagine the cost to Taylor Farms. Look, if they have sent contaminated lettuce to Taco Bell or grocery stores or anywhere else,

0: choice of flavors and that kind of thing, and they give you a little insert there with all the different flavors and stuff, or all the different ingredients and stuff. And I don't know, I'm a little leery to pick up some of those this week. I mean, I'm sure it would probably be fine. I'm just not, I'm not sure I want to maybe let the dust settle for a while before I would buy anything like that.
1: That's probably the smart thing to do. And if you do get any leafy greens, you know, you buy them in the produce section, definitely take their advice and wash them off. But I'll tell you, this is definitely one of those times I've never been more happy that I'm not a salad eater and don't eat lettuce on anything really at all, ever.
0: Well, I can certainly understand, especially right now. But like when I do the bag salads and stuff, I haven't even thought about it. I don't wash that stuff. I just assume they were, you know, it's all bagged up. They're putting it back. And then I guess from now on, I'm going to be washing all of that stuff.
1: Right. Either that or, hey, it's a perfect time to start your own garden. Then
0: Well,
1: I mean, if you got a little space in your backyard, you can do your own garden with this stuff, and you control, you know,
0: yeah.
1: you're in control of it.
0: That'd be a little dangerous for me, but yeah, I could understand that's a lot of folks would, green thumb is not something I would possess, but I understand for a lot of folks that would be a, that'd be a great thing. There's nothing like fresh tomatoes. I don't know if you're a tomato person, but, the store-bought tomatoes are great, but man, tomatoes out of somebody's garden just can't be beat.
1: And you know that brings up something else. You know, with this commercial farm question and their qualities, perfect time to support your local farmers markets. I know there's one off Cane Run Road on Sundays down near Riverport. You know, E-Town has one every weekend. Perfect time to support the local farmers and local growers.
0: That's actually a fine idea because you're not going to have the same problems. It's very unlikely you're going to have the same problems with that kind of thing as opposed to the, you know, the national stuff that gets rolled out. I'm sure it's gonna it's going to taste really good and it's going to be very healthy for you, and that's actually a fine idea. So would you be, you're not a lettuce eater, you say, so I guess we'll, question really wouldn't apply to you too much, but would you be skeptical to eat stuff at lettuce or tomato or anything else that was, you know, available for your sandwich or taco or whatever it was?
1: I would. I definitely, if I was like, you know, now my kids and my wife, huge salad eaters. I've watched my son put together, you know, a $15 salad at the deli at the grocery store and just absolutely rip it up. So God bless them for doing what I just never been able to do. But yeah, I'd be wary about it. I'd be, do I really want to go with that much lettuce, or do I want to go with shredded lettuce on something? Maybe I'll just skip that this time and do something else with my salad. My wife's a big fan of those same salads like you are that are already prepped and just have the ingredients in there. She uses those when she's at work because I mean they're handy. They're handy. They're right there. You just pour the dressing on it and mix some stuff up and
0: Right.
1: go. And so yeah, I'd be wary of it. I'd be wary of it for my family members. Like, are you sure you really want to do that right now? Maybe, you know, we ought to buy local and just make your own and get ready to go take it that way.
0: Well, you know, it's amazing how much of this stuff gets processed and sold and eaten every day. And I mean, really, we have very few problems when you look at the mass numbers of salads and bagged salads and prepared stuff that's out there. You know, the vast majority of people every day have absolutely no problem with it. It's fine. So your odds are still pretty much in your favor. I don't think you know, it's something that we should be worried about all the time. But, you know, when you see these reports, and if you've ever had any kind of food poisoning or anything related to it, you don't want to get that. I
1: No.
0: mean, that is not the way you want to spend your day or 2 days or 3 days or whatever it is. So.
1: I can tell you from having, you know, lived in some very austere conditions in some overseas third world countries that if you just the slightest thing wrong with some food prep or not being
0: Yeah.
1: hygienic or clean like you can, it is a miserable experience.
0: Yeah, I think there'd be no doubt about it. John, thank you so much. Here, we're going to stay away from the lettuce at least for today. It's at least for breakfast. I don't know. Well, we're coming up on 20 before 6. Rory O'Neill is here. He's got some interesting an interesting study about school systems. Something we're all interested in. We're either we have kids in school or we're paying property taxes to support kids in school, whatever it is. Well, Roy has got some information for us coming up in just a couple of minutes. It's Kentuckiana's early morning news at 20 before 6. It's Joe Elliott for Scott Fitzgerald, News Radio 840 WHAS.
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3: Good morning, everyone. Heading out at this hour, the road ahead looks good. Not seeing

0: Any major problems? If you're coming in from E-Town on 65 northbound, a smooth ride up past Lebanon Junction, all the way up past Shepherdsville, and up to the ramps of the Snyder Freeway. If you watch one stalled vehicle on the Snyder Freeway westbound, right around Smyrna, and also have another disabled vehicle on the Waterson eastbound near Dixie Highway near Shively. Traffic on 71 southbound, you're still in good shape. If you're coming in from LaGrange and Crestwood into the Snyder, no problems yet at the Waterson Expressway ramps. Our next report in 10 minutes. I'm Bobby Yellis, News Radio 840 WHAS.
1: KY meteorologist Matt Milosevic with your Tuesday forecast. Going to be a stormy one, especially as we get midday and into the afternoon. A few of those storms could be strong to severe, with highs otherwise hot and humid near 90 degrees. As we move into this evening, we'll bring any rain and storm threat to an end. We'll turn partly cloudy, less humid overnight with lows near 70 degrees, shaping up to be a very nice day tomorrow with highs only in the low 80s. That's your WLKY forecast. I'm Matt Milosevic.
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18: It's Kentucky and it's early morning news. News Radio 840 WHAS. We'll say good morning to Rory O'Neill from 24-7 News, who is watching a couple of stories this morning, one of which is best and worst school systems in the country. Rory, this is of some great interest to us because we sure have had a lot of issues here in Jefferson County with public schools. Fayette County Public Schools in Lexington has had lots of issues. Tell us about this study.
19: Well, look, and we've had a focus on schools, especially since coming out of COVID nationwide, really, with, all that remote learning that was happening then and the learning loss that's been measured since then. So Wallet Hub taking a look at the states with the best and worst school systems. They include things like academic performance, the dropout rates, how many are taking the SATs, math scores. And they're also looking at school safety. How safe is that school for your child to go to? Massachusetts, Connecticut, and New Jersey all win the top three slots. Kentucky, a pretty respectable number 17 on the list out of 51. The D.C. gets its own measurement here. Bottom of the barrel, Oklahoma, Alaska, and New Mexico comes in at 51.
18: That is really interesting because Kentucky has done better over the last few years. There was a time back in the 70s and 80s, I mean, Kentucky was in the bottom five all the time. Now we've had a lot of education reform, and we've done, you know, some better. But 17, that's really pretty respectable. Yeah.
19: Yeah, respectable. Room for improvement, but that you can certainly hold your head up high. You know, neighboring states like Ohio are 36. All right, take on Indiana. They're number 15. West Virginia 47. Tennessee 22. So you're doing well in that area. But I think topping Indiana is your new challenge.
18: Yeah, well, we've got still a lot of challenges, and I think there's a lot of folks who might argue with that 17 number. But you know, it's all relative, right, to what other states are doing. So any recommendations or anything come out of this Wallet Hub study as in terms of what the successful states are doing and what other states could do better?
19: Well, a lot of these things are pretty binary, too. You know, when you look at their methodology, especially when it comes to safe schools, you know, is there a digital learning plan so that students can work remotely? The share of high school students not attending school due to safety concerns, students with access to illegal drugs. I mean, those kinds of things are also factored into how they rank these, especially on those school safety numbers. I think it's that safety number that's probably easier to address than, you know, getting kids to do better at reading and math and science classes.
18: And you have so many different challenges, even from district to district, like in our state, right. The challenges in Jefferson County, you know, which is Louisville area, as opposed to a very rural county in eastern Kentucky, those challenges are, I mean, there are some similarities, obviously, but there's also huge differences. So you have to take all of that stuff into account.
19: Right, and that's the way I suggested. The safety stuff may be the low-hanging fruit if you're trying to address these specific numbers, and like that might be easier to switch if you, you know, and then, you know, sadly, some school district numbers can be changed. Yes, the number of school shootings on campus is sadly one of the factors that's in here. Bullying is something that's in here. The disciplinary rate at the schools as well. School safety plans and school safety audits are another part of this. So there are some things on that safety side, I think, that are easier to address than, as you said, some of the heavier lifting when it comes to really supporting students in a broad way, either at home or in the classroom.
18: Yeah, interesting stuff. Rory, thanks so much. I appreciate you joining us this morning. Rory O'Neill from 24/7 News at News Radio 840 WHAS.
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1: I'm WLKY meteorologist Matt Milosevic with your Tuesday forecast. Going to be a stormy one, especially as we get midday and into the afternoon. A few of those storms could be strong to severe, with highs otherwise hot and humid near 90 degrees. As we move into this evening, we'll bring any rain and storm threat to an end. We'll turn partly cloudy, less humid overnight with lows near 70 degrees, shaping up to be a very nice day tomorrow with highs only in the low 80s. That's your WLKY forecast. I'm Matt Milosevic.
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18: It's about 5 before 6, News Radio 840 WHAS. Gus Allen is here with some sports headlines. And Tony Vannetti is here, too, by the way. Tony, what's coming up this morning?
0: Oh, we got plenty of the top five at the five, which we do at 6:05, 7:05, and 8:05. Just to give you some stuff before wherever you're going, these are the stories probably people are talking about. So we'll get into it.
4: You don't have a tease or anything? You just going to leave us out there?
0: Well, I'm giving the producer, John, a choice. So I have 1, 2, 3, 4, and then he can choose 5A, 5B, or 5C. So I have three different ones. So we'll make a game out of it.
4: It's the top eight at five. What is that? What it is?
0: But it is. It all. I have a Highland story, at least. It seems like those things are slowing down. The Avengers Doomsday trailer is out, for those people that would have been waiting for the Avengers to come back. Housing. We're talking about housing in the top five. Yeah. And then Tom Holman agrees that ICE body cams need to be, we probably need to have those on the ICE officers. You think?
18: We got some real problems there. There's no doubt about it. But just quickly, this Highlands thing, you know, Bardstown Road has been, and I mean, I don't go out like I once did, but Bardstown Road has just been so much fun over the years. I really hope we don't destroy the fabric of this. Maybe I'm years too late in this, but gosh, I don't know. It has been such a part of Louisville. Bardstown Road's always been a little bit different. You know, there's always a real energy there, and boy, it just seems like it's blown up in the Highlands.
0: You nailed it. The Highlands always had an energy, or they were the cool kids that didn't want to be cool, but they ended up being cool anyway. It was where the coffee shops and the cool record stores are, and it's in a section of that is turned into a real bar, just late night place. And
4: it's always kind of been that way a little bit.
0: Yeah,
4: right?
0: Sure. A little bit.
18: Yeah, exactly.
0: Yeah. But, you know, the let's not if people keep calling them teen takeovers.
4: I don't think it's teens.
0: It's not. It is not teens. Very few teens in this. Plus, it makes it sound like the Huxtables and the Partridge Family are getting together. The kids are going out for a night. It's not that. No. They're trashing cars. They're assaulting each other. The neighborhood.
4: Some punks out there causing the problems. They're just getting together and going, we're going to cause some trouble.
0: Yes. And the police have done a pretty good job. But we'll see where it is. It seems to have calmed down.
18: Yeah, it's just it's sad because and there you know people who are living there who are getting their houses trashed, their streets trashed, you know, that kind of thing. I mean, it's really a tough situation for everybody, and we're asking Chief Humphreys and the police to solve a lot of social problems too, which is which is always a tough thing for them to do. Anyway, Tony's got that coming up in just a few minutes here as he continues with Kentuckiana's morning news. It's straight ahead. I'll be back here tomorrow morning as Scott takes another day off on News Radio 840 WHAS.
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6: Heading out this morning, just a couple of minor problem spots. We do have an injury accident up near the main post office at Gardner Lane and Colonel Sanders. Watch for police and EMS on the scene there in St. Andrew's Church Road and Pennacook Road. Another accident there. Otherwise, traffic still in good shape on 65 southbound through Clarksville and Jeff. No issues on the Kennedy Bridge, the Lincoln Bridge, 2nd Street Bridge, up to speed at this point at least. And traffic on the Snyder Freeway still looking good. East and westbound from Dixie over near Valley Station over to National Turnpike and the ramps at 65. Our next report in 10 minutes. I'm Bobby Yellis, News Radio 840 WHAS.
1: I'm WLKY meteorologist Matt Milosevic with your Tuesday forecast. Going to be a stormy one, especially as we get midday and into the afternoon. A few of those storms could be strong to severe with highs otherwise hot and humid near 90 degrees. As we move into this evening, we'll bring any rain and storm threat to an end. We'll turn partly cloudy, less humid overnight with lows near 70 degrees, shaping up to be a very nice day tomorrow with highs only in the low 80s. That's your WLKY forecast. I'm Matt Milosevic.
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7: At 601, fair skies, 79 degrees with a real feel of 86 in downtown Louisville. Good morning, everyone. I'm John Shannon, News Radio 840 WHAS. There could be a new entry in the Kentucky governor's race today. Paul Miles with the details.
8: Governor Beshear's former senior advisor, Rodkey Atkins, will hold an event in Lexington on Tuesday in which he will be, quote, sharing my vision for our future and what's next. Atkins is a former state representative from Elliott County who is reported to be running for governor in 2027. It would be his second bid for the state's highest office. He lost the 2019 Democratic primary to Andy Beshear. Atkins left Beshear's administration earlier this month, and last week, the governor appointed Atkins to the Kentucky State Fair Board. Lieutenant Governor Jacqueline Coleman launched her campaign for governor in April. I'm Paul Miles.
7: A case of West Nile virus in a person has been confirmed by the Louisville Metro Department of Public Health and Wellness. It's officially the first person to test positive for the virus in Louisville this year. Last year, 12 people were confirmed to have West Nile in the city. The virus can be transmitted by a bite from an infected mosquito. The health department did not release information about the person who tested positive due to confidentiality reasons. 602 at News Radio 840 WHAS. New numbers are showing sizable increases in child overdose deaths in the Bluegrass State. The Kentucky Child Fatality and Near Fatality Review Panel met with state lawmakers yesterday, reporting an increase in deadly child overdose ingestion cases of more than 100% over the last 5 years. Cannabinoids, fentanyl, and methamphetamine are the most commonly ingested drugs by kids in the Commonwealth, with fentanyl being the most deadly. The panel says children under the age of 4 are at the highest risk of accidental ingestion. The Pentagon says nearly 100 U.S. service members have been injured in the past 2 weeks amid renewed tensions with Iran. Pentagon spokesperson Sean Parnell said in a statement on X that, quote, the vast majority of injuries experienced were minor concussions. Parnell went on to say 96% of them have returned to duty. Meanwhile, President Donald Trump says he will attend the dignified transfer of 2 U.S. soldiers killed in an Iranian missile attack in Jordan over the weekend. There were 3 cities in the mix for the Invictus Games in 2029. Unfortunately, San Diego did not win. Bree Tennis with details.
5: The local bid committee says their push to bring the games to San Diego was highly praised. We're a military town and have the resources to host 550 veterans competing and around 10,000 spectators. And we're an easy commute for Prince William, the founder of the games. But the Games Foundation officially selected Daejeon, Republic of Korea, as the city to host the 2029 Games. Daejeon will be the first city in Asia to host the international adaptive sports competition. Aalborg, Denmark, also lost out. I'm Bree Tennis.
7: The 6 o'clock hour of Kentuckiana's Morning News with Tony Vannetti at the controls kicks off right now. Your next news update coming up at the bottom of the hour. 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
10: 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And this time, no mistakes. 1, 2, 3, 4.

0: This is Jack Fox. It's time to get up, get out, and start the day with Tony Vannetti right now on 840 WHAS.
1: Oh, counting the days down to when school starts. It's coming, everybody. And with John's wife being a teacher, I think she's over here or in Indiana.
2: No, she's over here. She's in Bullitt County.
1: Okay, so I don't know. They're all different days that they start. Bullitt County, Oldham County, Jefferson County, Catholic schools. But it's coming.
2: It is.
1: Back to school sales are at Target. Watch out.
2: My wife's already putting her room together.
1: I like it.
2: Uh-oh.
1: Probably still paying for it herself. All right. $2 billion budget. Teachers still have to buy the stuff for the classroom. Let's do the top five at the five. It is 6:05. The top story, we have five. I don't know if this is the top one, but Louisville Highlands seems to be easing. The police showing up and arresting and or writing citations and running people off seems to have made a difference. Maybe these takeover folks have gotten bored with the Highlands and moved on. Either way, even the neighborhood has said a couple of weeks ago, the last couple of weeks have been quiet. Maybe the 4th of July came around, they got interested in something else, because it seemed like it started then. They went and did something else on the weekend of 4th of July and then decided to do something else. So that is good news. The quote-unquote teen takeovers, which is, that's not what they are. Stop calling them teen takeovers. Like they're dancing in the middle of the street together like the TV show Glee. That's not happening. All right, story number two.
2: Or what's the movie with the dancing in it? The really old movie.
1: You mean Footloose.
2: Footloose, yeah.
1: It's a really old movie.
2: Old for me.
1: No, you're right. No, it was 1984, bro. That was 32 years ago or something. Story number two, the top five at five. This dropped yesterday.
3: I've fought with many warriors in my time. Far stronger than all of us put together, and they died. They died facing enemies and threats that scared me far less than this one.
1: The Avengers Doomsday trailer has dropped, and this basically is bringing together all of the universes. This is what Dwight is going to have fun making fun of this movie. But John, it is, everybody is in this movie, the Doomsday.
2: Gosh.
1: It's the X-Men, it's the Avengers, it's and guess who's back?
2: Captain America. Oh, okay.
1: Captain America is back.
2: Okay.
1: The F4, they're back. They're in this.
2: Oh, the Fantastic Four.
1: The Fantastic Four, they're all in it. They're all in it. Everybody is in this together to battle Mr. Doomsday.
2: It feels like the entire premise of these movies is, let's see how many characters we can put in the film now.
1: No, this literally is too many characters. It's too many characters. It is insane that they brought all of these characters together to play in this movie. Even the rings. Remember there was Shang-Chi, the Ten Rings? He's in this movie.
2: Okay.
1: So they're all in this movie. It's going to drop in December 18th, just to give you a clue. All right, story number three, housing. We've been talking about housing and trying to fix the housing problem. Affordable housing is the key word there. Last night I saw a story, another apartment complex or builder is trying to go up into around Stone Street, which is Fairdale, close to Fairdale or in the middle of Fairdale, whatever, it's Stone Street. So add that one into Cane Run, St. Matthews, Middletown, J-Town, all these areas, that's pretty much the whole town, right, have said, we don't want these huge apartment complexes. So either everyone in Stone Street, Cane Run, St. Matthews, J-Town, Prospect are all a-holes, or it's changed to something else. They don't want apartment complexes, all right? And there's a great story in Louisville Business First. Nikki Lanier wrote on, it's not the affordable housing, as in people can't afford these houses. It's the people. It is the number of builders. We need more builders. We need better builders, and we need them to build housing that makes sense, because these builders either want to build 400 apartments on a little footprint, or they want to build McMansions. They don't want to build a starter home like they had after the Second World War, like they had in the 60s. They don't want to do that. They don't want to build those because I guess there's a certain amount of money that you make. So she has a good article in Louisville Business First. Look it up. Affordable housing, again, they call it affordable housing, and no one knows what that means. Affordable to who? Or is this, are you talking about Section 8? Or are you talking about apartments or houses? What is it? You got to define it. All right, story number four, top five at five on News Radio 840 WHAS. We are Kentuckiana's morning news, and we are fueled by Thornton's. Tom Hammond agrees that ICE body cams are necessary. You think? We need some cameras. The cameras help the police because they have proof of what's happening, or the other person has proof of what's happening. So I don't know. Look, the number of ICE officers, it runs into the, I would hate to guess how many ICE officers they have now, because I bet you they don't even know. They have put so many on the street to ready to go to try to combat this thing. I bet you they don't even know exactly how many officers they have on the street. So providing a very expensive camera that is automatic and turns on and whatever, you push a button or it just activates, is going to be expensive. But Tom Hammond says, yeah, we probably need to get our hands around that thing. All right, so the fifth story, the top five at the five, John, you have a choice, 5A, 5B, or 5C.
2: Okay, well, I'm going to open door A.
1: Door A is Will Stein turns on the SEC Media Days. he has 45 new players on the team. So it's 45 out of 85, okay? Half the team is new. That's not unusual the last couple of years for college football. But Will is a very confident individual, John.
2: I know. I heard his quote this morning.
1: Yeah, well, it's a good answer. why is it different this year than any other year for Kentucky? Well, I'm here.
2: I mean, that's an honest answer, and it's a great answer.
1: No,
2: I think.
1: It's the only answer that he can give that's honest. I've been getting on Jeff Braum because he has gone into a coach speech that he is a new level of coach speech. He could teach a class on coach speech. Jeff Braum is never going to say anything that could be used against his team and or against him. He's just going to be vanilla on any press conference and go try to prove it on the field, I guess. Will Stein is not built like that. He's built like the opposite. So here's the problem. Will Stein's never been a head coach before, and he has a top five most difficult schedule in the country coming at him. Have you seen the Kentucky schedule?
2: I think in week two they play Alabama. And I know it's not the same Alabama that it has been, but it's still Alabama.
1: Oh, no. Wasn't Alabama in the playoff last year?
2: Yeah, but I mean, they're not Nick Saban level.
1: Yeah, dude. I get it. Yeah. But they're still Alabama. Yes, the schedule is murderer's row. So I don't know what the expectation is. But the thing with Kentucky fans are, I don't know if this has changed, but it used to be, that's why they loved Hal Mumme. The record was one thing, but if you were throwing up a bunch of points and it was exciting and you were, you know, watching a lot of Kentucky touchdowns, it kind of worked for them. I think they've probably moved on from that. They want wins now.
2: Yeah, I think, and even 6-6 doesn't really cut it anymore. Nobody cares about the bowl games the way they used to.
1: No one cares about the bowl games.
2: You've
1: the players.
2: You don't have to be knocking on the door to the playoff in your first year, but you got to look like that there's a possibility to get there in the future.
1: Well, it used to be bad because the best player would say, "Hey, I'm not playing in a bowl game. I'm working out for the NFL." And you would understand that, so you would lose one of your best players depending on where he was on the field. Now, you have those guys and the guys that are saying, "I'm transferring, so I'm not playing in the bowl game." So I'm out. I've already got an offer from somebody else, and I'm headed out of town. So I'm not playing in the bowl game. All right, that is your top five at the five. We are Kentuckiana's morning news, fueled by Thornton's Refreshing Rewards. Get the card, download the app on your phone, and it'll take it from there. Thornton's is a fantastic place. If you are running late, that was me yesterday. I was running late and couldn't find anything to eat. I'm like, what am I doing? I'm going to Thornton's. And I got a croissant bacon cheese egg sandwich. And she was so nice, too. I was like, it was so early. It was like 4 something, right? So I was like, was almost five, but she was just making them up and putting them on the hot thing. And she goes, give me 2 minutes and I got it for you. And I was like, I got it. It was delicious. Go to Thorntons.com if you want to download it at home or just do it at the store. 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All right, short break. We'll come back. 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
6: I'm WLKY meteorologist Matt Milosevic with your Tuesday forecast. Going to be a stormy one, especially as we get midday and into the afternoon. A few of those storms could be strong to severe, with highs otherwise hot and humid near 90 degrees. As we move into this evening, we'll bring any rain and storm threat to an end. We'll turn partly cloudy, less humid overnight with lows near 70 degrees, shaping up to be a very nice day tomorrow with highs only in the low 80s. That's your WLKY forecast. I'm Matt Milosevic.
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22: How are things on the West Coast?
1: We were talking about the first day of school, just a couple of days away. It used to be after the state fair. Now it's before the state fair. I never understood why that was. Let the kids get to the fair, man.
2: Some districts start before August, which, again, it's July 21st.
1: Yeah, a lot of some school districts are almost year-round. Especially around the country, it's year-round. They just have longer breaks. You know, a two-week spring break, a longer fall or Christmas. They don't call it Christmas anymore. They call it winter break.
2: Come on, man.
1: I mean, seriously.
2: Surely the Catholic schools don't do that.
1: No, of course. It's Christmas break.
2: Yeah.
1: Which we have since. Because it offends no one. It's Christmas break. So with that said, we are going to go over today the new rules from House Bill 7. There are new rules for when you're supposed to stop your damn car around a school bus or church bus. Okay, it used to be just the two-lane guy, all right? It's now expanded. So, John, do you know this?
2: I've seen that there's going to be new rules, but I don't know what they are.
1: All right, I don't want to see a kid get hit, and I don't want to see somebody get a very expensive ticket, all right? Because these buses have cameras on them. If you blow past the school bus when you thought that you were okay because it's a four-lane or whatever, or a three-lane because there's a center turn lane, and you're going to be in trouble because they're going to have your driver's license or, I'm sorry, your license on your vehicle, and they're going to come get you. So I'll go over all of it. It's not easy. It's here's the deal. If you see a bus with the stop sign pulled out, just stop. That's going to be my advice. I don't care what kind of road you're on. People are going to have questions, but you can look up House Bill 7. I think WDRB has a good diagram on when you're supposed to stop. But I think the best advice is just when the thing comes out, unless you're on Hirschborn, right, where it's two lane. I don't know, man. This is going to be confusing. I'm just going to start slowing down and stop, especially if somebody else has, for sure. But House Bill 7 is the law, the new law on when you're supposed to stop when that thing comes out. So we'll go over that and much more. Plus, we have sports coming up next with Gus. So keep it where you got it. It's Kentuckiana Morning News, fueled by Thornton's on News Radio 840 WHAS.
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6: I'm WLKY meteorologist Matt Milosevich with your Tuesday forecast. Going to be a stormy one, especially as we get midday and into the afternoon. A few of those storms could be strong to severe, with highs otherwise hot and humid, near 90 degrees. As we move into this evening, we'll bring any rain and storm threat to an end. We'll turn partly cloudy, less humid overnight, with lows near 70 degrees, shaping up to be a very nice day tomorrow, with highs only in the low 80s. That's your WLKY forecast. I'm Matt Milosevich.
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1: That's going to be the music that's going to be played as Gus Allen drives his car out to the Crash Up Derby at Meade County Fair.
27: That's the walk-in music right there.
1: That's it, right there.
27: That was, they had
1: Too cool.
27: It was pretty good last night.
1: It's Kentucky Anna Morning News.
27: You'll be there, right?
1: Fueled by Thornton's. Oh, I will be at the Meade County Fair. I want to see this
27: night.
1: Thursday night.
27: Come join me Thursday night.
1: Yes. I'll be late on Friday morning.
27: And that steak sandwich was great last night. Oh, my gosh. It was outrageous.
1: Who had that?
27: Cattlemen's Association makes a steak sandwich. Little A1 on there.
1: Stop it.
27: Oh, it was. Oh, my gosh.
1: Oh.
27: Lemonade to go with.
1: So it's still going on, the Meade County Fair?
27: It goes all week. Come on out.
1: Oh, I didn't know that.
27: Yeah. All right.
1: Well,
27: it's a big deal, man. It's the best fair in the state.
1: Yep. You run into people that you want to see and not see.
27: That's it. Hey, we should talk about this, but we got sports to do. I'll tell you what, I'll tease that.
1: Okay.
27: I got a subject for you.
1: All right.
27: And we'll bring it up.
1: I'm in.
27: How about
1: I'm
27: some
1: in.
27: Sports All first?
1: Right, let's do some sports.
27: Montrezl Harrell came to play last night at the TBT tournament in Freedom Hall. His team needed a win, and he responded in a big way with 35 points on 14 of 16 shooting, all without a foul or a turnover. And as expected, punctuated by some of his big-time signature dunks.
3: Knocked away.
23: Great hands. And the dunk by Harrell.
27: David Johnson and Alex Matthews also added 14 points to pace the Ville, with Matthews adding a signature dunk that helped seal the game away. You like that announcer on there? I know.
7: It's 6:29 now.
8: Fantastic.
27: The Ville led by as much as 26 points in the second half. They pulled away to win 82-62. Andrew Harrison did his best to keep La Familia in the game.
7: That was a blowout, bro.
27: It was. With 4 3-pointers and 19 points on the night, but it wasn't nearly enough for the Kentucky alumni. They now will regroup. They'll play a winner-take-all game in the best-of-three series on Wednesday. It's actually in Memorial Coliseum. I had said earlier several times it was in Freedom Hall,
7: right,
27: but it is in Memorial Coliseum. It's 6 p.m. That will likely be a sold-out event, but I think some tickets are still available.
7: Did they try to switch up on Harrell on different defenders and just said, okay, he's just going to have his night?
27: He was just all
7: 14 of 16.
27: Start. That's very, very good.
7: I know some of his shots are very high percentage.
27: All right, here we go. Dunk. Something yep. good here. Okay. SEC football media days continue today in Tampa, Florida. New Kentucky head football coach Will Stein raised some eyebrows when he made what is now being called his Kurt Cignetti moment. You may remember Kurt Cignetti's now infamous answer. John, you have some audio on that?
10: Yeah, it's pretty simple. I win.
7: Google me.
27: Will Stein made what many consider to be a similar comment. Here is his response to a reporter's question of why he thinks he can win big in Lexington.
11: Kentucky historically has fought against the narrative, against perception. Why do you think you can win big here?
12: This is going to sound like really, I think because of me, to be honest, I think, I know what it takes. I've seen it at the highest levels. I know what it takes to recruit at this level. And you just got to believe, man, you just got to put the ball down and play. There's not really else to be said. Is it going to happen overnight? I don't know.
27: Stein went on to acknowledge success may not be immediate, saying, is it going to happen overnight? I don't know. There's going to be bumps in the road. I'm prepared for tough moments. They're going to find out quick. Their second game of the year is Alabama at
7: home.
27: That's
7: right. That's right.
27: The third game is on the road at Texas
7: A&M.
27: If he wins,
7: okay,
27: it's great, but if that's not, what, they're going to be after.
7: That's what I was going to say. I was like, in the middle of his statement, he remembered his schedule. Will it happen overnight? I don't know. Those are schools that recruit pretty well, too, and have pretty good coaching. He will do as well as his assistants are. If he has great assistants, he will do well this year. If he does not have the support, because head coach is a different beast than it is being a coordinator. Have fun.
27: It's a whole different world. I agree with you. Good assistants make for a great team.
7: They don't pay you the big bucks, you know what I'm saying? It's like you, Gus, pay you the big bucks.
27: Yeah.
7: All right, let's find out what's going on with the market with ABC on News Radio 840 WHAS.
13: From ABC News, Wall Street Now. Stocks paired some of their losses with the NASDAQ pulling higher thanks to gains from companies invested in artificial intelligence. The Dow lost 347 points. The S&P nearly unchanged, down 14. The NASDAQ dipped 12 points. Advanced Micro Devices rose 1% after announcing an expanded partnership with Microsoft, which will use its new Helios product in its data centers, a rival system to NVIDIA. AMC Entertainment jumped 26% after reporting stronger revenue for the last quarter than analysts were expecting. It also said some theaters ran The Odyssey for more than 85 straight hours from Thursday through Sunday to meet demand. The restaurant chain Jersey Mike's has started its roadshow ahead of an initial public offering. A federal judge has ordered Paramount and Warner Brothers Discovery to pause their $110 billion merger for at least 2 weeks to allow legal challenges to play out. Michelle Franzen, ABC News.
14: Good morning, everyone. Off to a good start this Tuesday morning. You have a couple of things to watch for. We have an accident reported at Gardner Lane and Colonel Sanders Lane. This is an injury crash over near the main post office, and then at St. Andrew's Church Road in Pennacook, another fender bender working there. We'll also watch for a stalled vehicle on 64 eastbound out past the Snyder Freeway. Also have another disabled vehicle on the Snyder Freeway westbound just past Smyrna. Our next report in 10 minutes. I'm Bobby Yellis, News Radio 840 WHAS.
6: 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We're going to dodge some thunderstorm chances this Tuesday, especially as we

0: like birthday parties.
1: Okay.
0: You could, there was no discussion.
1: Because people get left out.
0: Because people get left out. And so you were never, and the kids didn't know any different, so they were cool with it. They knew not to talk about birthday parties that they were having at school. So I was, it was new to me because I was just like, wait, what? So birthday parties can be difficult because it is. And now that you have phones, now the kids have phones, they can see where all of their friends are at a location.
1: Oh, man.
0: And they're not there. That was one of the worst days for our kids. Like, it was just like, they're all there. No one's answering my text, but they're all there. And I'm like, and they're like, I don't know what I did or what's going on. And sometimes it's just kids are stupid and they forgot, right? Other times it's not, it's a little bit more devious. So this Chloe O'Donnell, 7-year-old little girl, she planned her birthday party and she invited 15 kids. So originally it was at the park, but since it's 100 degrees, they audibled and went to the pizza joint. So they get to the pizza joint, they decorate the place, they got this big expensive cake, and all of the people called, at least called, and said, we're not going to make it. So all 15 said no, so they were sitting in the pizza joint by themselves.
1: Man, that's a sad scene from a movie.
0: I know.
1: Or a TV show.
0: And you can hear just the ding, ding, ding, ding, ding, ding, boom, ding, ding, ding, ding, ding, ding, from the video games, and then your kid's sitting there with a hat on.
1: Mm-hmm.
0: You're just like, oh boy. So what did Chloe's mom do? She got online, said, hey, everybody canceled our party. Anybody want to come to Millstone Pizza Company and Brewery for a birthday party? 150 people showed up.
1: Wow. Yeah. I'm sure that business was happy.
0: Guarantee it. But that's a mom getting on. And that's where Facebook is a good thing, right? Like, mostly Facebook is ads now and people screaming about politics. That's what Facebook has become. And every once in a while, you get pictures of somebody's kids. You're like, oh, so-and-so is in the Navy or in the Army. Or they graduate from college. Or they're playing on the high school football team. You rarely get that anymore. It's everything else. But this is where Facebook comes in and plays well. So little Chloe, 7-year-old Chloe, Chloe O'Donnell, she'll never forget her 7-year-old birthday for a good reason, not a bad one.
1: What a feel-good story.
0: Ooh, do you feel all gooey inside now?
1: I do. I mean, I have a daughter. She's not close to being 7 years old, but I hope she never has to go through the experience of kids not showing up to her party.
0: Oh, and let me tell you, the girls are 1,000 times meaner than the boys. The girls are just so petty and mean.
1: It's funny, they're mean, and then they're upset when people are mean to them. Whenever, you know, because they're mean, and then people are mean to them, they're wondering why they're being mean to them. They're all just mean.
0: Oh, no. Maggie had a whole group turn on her in college.
1: And it
0: culminated to where they were all acting like she wasn't in the room and they were all talking. She was just like, what is happening right now? This was her crew at college, and it was an awful, she was coming home every weekend and we were like, what's going on? Look, in grade school, it is awful. Listen, when you first hear, what do you mean you don't talk about birthday parties at school? There's a damn reason for it. 'Cause kids leave other kids out. You don't want that.
1: No, I don't want my daughter to grow up. I think people want their kids to grow up anyway, but.
0: But understand that's also going to happen. When you hand the phone to your kid, mm-hmm. It's a deal. It's a deal because they can all track, everybody tracks each other and they know where they are. And if everybody's at a party, like I looked at my wife and I was like, can you imagine knowing every party you weren't invited to in high school? Like you didn't know about it. You didn't know about it. You went to school on Monday and you're like, what happened? So-and-so had a party. Oh, really? Oh, okay.
1: See, I wasn't cool enough in high school to get invited to parties. I didn't drink, and so I just was on, I was on the default leave off the list. That was me.
0: We were always so much fun. We always got invited. Well, we'd probably bring beer, too, so.
1: Yeah. I was okay with it, but I was also, I was just a lame-o.
0: Well.
1: I did my thing, I had my lane, and I was okay with that.
0: That's, there's something to that, bro. All right? There's something to that. That's
1: I'll take
0: a lot
1: it.
0: Of, you know. There's a lot of things go on at those parties you don't want your kids to be involved in.
1: Well, I heard stories of, you know, police showing up and all sorts of things every single time that stuff would happen.
0: There was a lot of debauchery happening in high school. We had a police helicopter over one of our parties.
1: This is like Project X.
0: I mean, the light was

0: down, the and everyone's scattering like roaches. Yeah, we've had some pretty intense parties. All right, so yes, there's the feel-good Chloe O'Donnell, little seven-year-old Chloe O'Donnell. Short break, we will come back. I am Tony Vannetti. 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
2: I'm WLKY meteorologist Matt Milosevic with your Tuesday forecast. Going to be a stormy one, especially as we get midday and into the afternoon. A few of those storms could be strong to severe, with highs otherwise hot and humid, near 90 degrees. As we move into this evening, we'll bring any rain and storm threat to an end. We'll turn partly cloudy, less humid overnight, with lows near 70 degrees, shaping up to be a very nice day tomorrow, with highs only in the low 80s. That's your WLKY forecast. I'm Matt Milosevic.
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0: All right, tease this earlier. I don't want to miss this because people are going to be interested in the laws or a law that has changed. House Bill 7 changes when you need to stop when you see the school bus and or church bus and that stop sign comes out. House Bill 7 expanded when you're supposed to stop. Okay, these school districts have cameras on the buses and or near the schools. So just watch out. They will capture your license number and they'll come get you. All right. Okay, here we go. Previously, drivers were only requested to stop on two-lane roads. But police state drivers are now required to stop in these situations, two- and three-lane roads, when traffic in both directions must stop roads with multiple lanes and a center turning lane in both directions must stop. A center turn lane does not count as a barrier from four-lane or wider roads without physical barriers or unpaved medium traffic in both directions must stop. Does that make sense in any way?
14: No.
0: I'm totally confused.
14: I'm sure it does make sense, but my brain can't make sense of it.
0: No, I can't. This is not. My brain works in very different ways, as you know, John.
14: Of course.
0: But it doesn't work in reading that and putting that to a visual reflection, right?
14: Correct.
0: I don't know what the hell you're talking about.
14: I hear what you just said, and I just think, okay, a lot of people are going to get pulled over.
0: That's exactly right. It's like when I have a conversation with my wife about when we're making plans, I almost have to go, I get the calendar out. Right? So I need the physical calendar out and point. This is when we're going to Florida. This is when Maggie graduates. This is right. All right. We are going to leave here. You need to take this day off. So when you start rattling off dates and stuff, I'm just like, and she knows I wash over.
14: Yeah.
0: And I'm waiting for her to finish. Then I go, I don't know what? And she, thank God for wives, dude.
14: Thank God for them.
0: They put that stuff together. That's why marriages work, because the other person isn't exactly like you. Women are built different. They worry about those little things. They get a calendar out. They make lists. We don't make lists. Men usually don't make lists.
14: You say, I actually love lists.
0: Yes, but you are kind of, feminine. So
14: come on, bro.
0: I'm kidding. You're a total dude. But that's why marriages work, because she does. And let me tell you, you find out, because marriages are hard. It's a miracle any of us stay married for 40, 50 years. It's incredible. When one of you gets sick, like really sick, like the flu 2 weeks down, you realize how much the other person is doing around the house.
14: Bingo.
0: Right?
14: Bingo.
0: Right? You're just like, you're overwhelmed and you're taking care of them, but they're your wife. You married them because they're kind of tough. They don't need a lot, right? So you're taking care of them, feeding them or whatever, but you realize, oh my God, I thought I was doing everything. I thought I was doing this. No, they're the other person. You won't realize what the other person is doing in the house. So I'm not recommending for marriage counseling to one of you get the flu for 2 weeks. But it is. It's a good reminder when they're down. Or they leave. Or they leave for 2 weeks to do whatever. You realize what the other one's doing.
14: And then adding if you have kids on top of that.
0: Yeah, let's circle back. Go to WDRB.com. They've got a diagram on when to stop. So they got the roads. They got the roads and the green and the red and the and all that. So you can physically see when you're supposed to stop. Or look up House Bill 7 and try to figure it out. Back after this, we'll take a very short break, come back and do some sports, right?
14: Yes.
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2: I'm WLKY meteorologist Matt Milosevic with your Tuesday forecast. Going to be a stormy one, especially as we get midday and into the afternoon. A few of those storms could be strong to severe, with highs otherwise hot and humid near 90 degrees. As we move into this evening, we'll bring any rain and storm threat to an end. We'll turn partly cloudy, less humid overnight with lows near 70 degrees, shaping up to be a very nice day tomorrow with highs only in the low 80s. That's your WLKY forecast. I'm Matt Milosevic.
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0: His name is Gus Allen. He is our sports everything. Or no, you're filling in.
4: I'm just filling in. Yeah, I'm not nothing.
0: Yeah. You'll be at the Meade County Fair tonight.
4: I will be.
0: Okay.
4: Actually, I got to MC a pageant this afternoon.
0: We were talking about t-shirts earlier. Meade County, any t-shirts at the fair. the Kentucky State Fair. People watching is part of it.
4: We got a little time here.
0: Yeah, we could talk about the La Familia getting blown out or in Willstein. But
4: can I say the one shirt that I think this is okay? There's a dog. Should I say this one?
0: No, I don't know. Yeah, I don't know.
4: This is about the dog.
0: Oh, yeah. I think
4: you're fine. Do you think it's passable?
0: Yeah, I think.
4: Okay, there's... I don't know.
0: I work with Dwight.
4: I tell you what.
0: I don't know what's... I don't know where the line is anymore.
4: I probably shouldn't. Somebody had a shirt on last night that had a Shih Tzu on it.
0: Oh, yeah. I think you're fine there.
4: You think so?
0: That's an old joke.
4: It just had a joke on there.
0: It's the name of the dog.
4: Yeah, the name of the dog. Yeah. And it said, I Shih Tzu not. Okay? And I was like, that's funny.
14: I wish we had the rim shot.
0: Meade County Fair 1, everyone else 0.
4: And now, the other part of this is I went out on the Midway last night. By the way, Meade County Fair all week. Come on out. It's a great fair. It's the best in the state. You'll love it. Great stuff. Great food. I don't know what it is about midways and carnivals. I don't care where you go, but it attracts the most interesting people that I don't see anywhere else that I go to.
0: I don't see them
4: in the Kroger. Yeah, I might see some of it at the Walmart, but I don't see it anywhere else. And it's like, do you stay in the house and then come out and wear some of this stuff the rest of the
0: year? You know who it is? It's couples that wear matching shirts. That's the couple. Like, you only know one couple or two couples that would wear something. So, like, at the Kentucky State Fair, I remember seeing I'm with Stupid. And then his t-shirt says I'm Stupid.
4: Yeah.
0: And then the other one says I'm with Stupid. And you're just like, or the matching, you can't touch this t-shirts. You know, you can't touch this. Oh, yeah.
4: And then there's the people that have, there's a lot of piercings nowadays.
0: I'm not talking like
4: one in the ear or two. I'm talking, it's like, let's see how many we can get in our body.
0: Yeah. And the carnies never change.
4: Oh, no. No.
0: Because they're the same people. They just kind of travel around.
4: It's just like it's not even a microcosm of society because I never see that society the rest of the year until I go to the carnival. And it's like, and it's not the carnies, it's the regular people that kind of go, where are you at the rest of the time? Because it's like a lot of teenagers out there. I said, if you wore that or my daughter wore that, I said, we're going to have a talk. I'm going to find you and drag you off there.
0: Well, and also think about, we look at the carnies. Right?
4: Right.
0: Look, they're a certain type. They travel around the country, tattoos, three teeth, pack of smokes. And we don't think these are the people that put the ride together.
4: Oh, yeah, that's right. We're gonna get on this ride that's gonna swing me around really hard. By the way,
0: the one with the cage that just goes in a circle and you're in a cage.
4: Yeah.
0: It's like that guy put. Which
4: it
0: one
4: just
0: of you
4: came
0: put,
4: off the truck?
0: Which
4: few
0: one of you
4: ago?
0: Put this thing together?
5: I did.
4: By the way, the Ville won last night, 82-62 at your sports. So they'll play again on Wednesday night against La Familia at Memorial Coliseum.
0: Thank you, Gus, for
4: you're
0: the
4: welcome.
0: Sports update.
4: That was a great sports update.
0: Yeah,
4: that's probably an all-timer.
0: You're listening to Kentucky at a Morning News. Coming up next is the top five at the five. It's five stories we think people are talking about wherever you're headed today on News Radio 840 WHAS.

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2: Heading out this morning, traffic starting to slow down coming out of Floyd County, New Albany, especially 64 eastbound slow past 265 down to the Sherman-Menton Bridge. 65 northbound still in fairly good shape at the Snyder. No big backups at the Watterson yet. Coming in on Bardstown Road, trying to come in past Glenmary and the Snyder Freeway. Starting to see a backup there this morning. Our next report in 10 minutes. I'm Bobby Yellis, News Radio 840 WHAS.
3: I'm WLKY meteorologist Matt Milosevic with your Tuesday forecast. Going to be a stormy one, especially as we get midday and into the afternoon. A few of those storms could be strong to severe, with highs otherwise hot and humid near 90 degrees. As we move into this evening, we'll bring any rain and storm threat to an end. We'll turn partly cloudy, less humid overnight with lows near 70 degrees, shaping up to be a very nice day tomorrow with highs only in the low 80s. That's your WLKY forecast. I'm Matt Milosevic.
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4: Partly cloudy skies, 79 degrees at 7:01 on this 21st day of July. Good morning, everyone. I'm John Shannon, News Radio 840 WHAS. Police say a man has been arrested after allegedly shooting his neighbor outside a Louisville gas station Monday morning. 23-year-old Perry Jones was taken into custody in connection to a shooting that happened in the 7800 block of St. Andrew's Church Road. Officers responded to reports of a shooting at a Circle K gas station where they discovered multiple empty shell casings in the parking lot. Authorities were notified about a person who went to the hospital with a gunshot wound to his foot. The victim expected to survive as an investigation remains ongoing. A new law is now in effect across Kentucky. The law, which aims to enhance safety measures for organ donation by requiring the process to halt if any signs of life are detected. It went into effect last week and aims to ensure that organ donation procedures are paused and restarted if any signs of life are observed. The bill's sponsor, State Representative Jason Nemus, emphasized that the law allows anyone involved in the process to call for such a pause, like the anesthesiologist, doctor, nurse, or attendant. The legislation was prompted by a 2021 incident at Baptist Health in Richmond, where an organ donor was found to be alive on the operating table, leading to the procedure's cancellation and an investigation by the Attorney General's office. Nemus hopes the law will provide comfort to families of organ donors and is encouraging more people to register as organ donors through Donate Live Kentucky or at Kentucky driver's license offices. 7:02 at News Radio 840 WHAS. A new contract is in place for the interim Fayette County Schools superintendent. Lee Mowen has the story.
5: At the appropriate time, I tend to vigorously defend my reputation and pursue all legal remedies available regarding these false allegations and the damage they have caused to my name, my family, and my professional reputation.
4: President Donald Trump says he's putting an additional 50% tariffs on certain Canadian goods over alleged trade discrimination. The White House says Trump signed three proclamations on Monday that target certain Canadian imports with the tariffs as a response to the trade discrimination. The White House says Trump is, quote, leveling the playing field for crucial American exports that include motor vehicles, alcohol, and dairy products. The president also will be attending a dignified transfer of two U.S. soldiers killed in Iranian attacks in Jordan over the weekend. Wendy Swanson has more.
6: The dignified transfer will take place at Dover Air Force Base on Tuesday. 19-year-old Isabella Gonzalez of Texas was killed on Friday, while 25-year-old Tyler Feehan of Hawaii died on Saturday. The attack by Iran also left another soldier missing. In a Truth Social post, Trump said, "Every time Iran kills an American soldier, they will pay for that killing many times over." The Pentagon said these soldiers were in Jordan supporting Operation Inherent Resolve, which is the name of the mission against the Islamic State. I'm Wendy Swanson.
4: The 7 o'clock hour of Kentuckiana's Morning News with Tony Vannetti starts right now. Your next news update is 7:30. 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
10: 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And this time, no mistakes! 1, 2, 3, 4!

0: This is Jack Fox. It's time to get up, get out, and start the day with Tony Vannetti right now on 840 WHAS.
1: Oh, good morning, everybody. As we roll to the 7 o'clock hour here, we've got the top five at the five. I am Tony Vannetti. He's John William Alden III, Gus with sports, and John Shannon with the news. Here we go with the top five at the five. Here is five stories that people might be talking about wherever you're headed today. The late night crowds at Louisville Highlands, this is story number one, appear to be easing according to the folks in the neighborhood that decided to back off the Moist initiative and getting signatures there. Catherine Carrera says a couple of weeks ago, they seem to have pulled out, and it's been very quiet since then. We haven't had any issues at night. I think she's talking about the 4th of July weekend. I think they got distracted, the folks that do this whatever weekend get together on Facebook or online. I think they got distracted 4th of July, and then he said, are we going back to the Highlands, or we're going to pick a new area? Well, that's the next question. If they have moved on from the Highlands, who's next? Story number two, this dropped yesterday.
2: I've fought with many warriors in my time. They were far stronger than all of us put together, and they died. They died facing enemies and threats that scared me far less than this one.
1: That, of course, is the voice of Thor as Avengers Doomsday is coming out in December. The trailer is incredible. It has basically everyone from all of the movie genres. From the movie, with the universes, right? So the Fantastic Four, the X-Men, the OG X-Men, New Avengers, the Thor is in it, and guess who else? Captain America is in it. He's back. And even the Shang-Chi rings, the Ten Rings of Power, that was like a one-off movie, those folks are in it. Everybody is in it. So just buckle up. I'm not sure how they're going to be able to make a movie that gets everybody in this movie. So, and by the way, it's the new Fantastic Four. The one that came out last year.
3: Did that have the guy from The Office in it, John Krasinski, or is that a different Fantastic Four?
1: No, it's the one that came out last year that had like a 60s kind of
3: crap
1: look
3: to
1: it. It's actually really good.
3: They left out the Tony and Dwight universe, by the way, when making this movie.
1: No one wants that. Story number three, the top five at the five on News Radio 840 WHAS. We've been talking about affordable housing. No one knows what the hell that means. Basically, are you talking about housing or apartments? Or is this Section 8? Or is this for everyone? What are we talking about? So there's a good article in Louisville Business First. Nikki Lanier, I think, is the author of the story. I watched last night. The news had Stone Street. There's a builder that wants to put 300 apartments on this road. It's a two-lane road. They showed just 5 minutes of the road, and it's just nothing but trucks and cars. It's really busy. And they were like, they want to put 300 apartments right there. And the neighborhood's like, no, we don't want this. So throw in Stone Street with Cane Run, St. Matthews, Middletown, J-Town, and Prospect. All of these areas are fighting against builders building apartments, right? Like, is everyone wrong in the city? Or are apartments a bad idea? Or are apartments a great idea? Or why is everybody in every neighborhood in Louisville saying no? Well, this article says we need more builders. We need better builders. We need competition out there, that there's only a certain amount of builders. In 2008, John, literally, my wife sold brick, so I know this. She sold brick to home builders. Everybody was a home builder. Like, literally, people had jobs and on the side were building homes.
3: Wow.
1: I mean, it was crazy. And then 2008 hit and everything just went through the basement. I mean, remember, that was basically the recession. It was a depression, bro. And all of those builders went away. It was crazy. No one is building homes. They either want to build McMansions or they want to build 400 apartments on a little square footage area in the middle of neighborhoods. And we need someone that wants to build like a starter home for you, Daisy, and your wife. that's, you know, 1,100 square feet, 1,400.
3: That's true. We are in a house very similar to what you're describing.
1: Right, but that was built how long ago, right?
3: In the early 2000s.
1: So, hello.
3: There you go. Right, you're right on, and you're always right.
1: Hello, there we are. People have been building those sort of... Here, we build homes for that starter family that has a couple of kids and ready to go. It's not big, it's not little, and it's just right. And it's priced right for people that are starting out in their careers and families. No one builds those homes anymore. They're all humongous $1 million, $700,000 homes, or they are apartments or condos. And we need to find builders that want to build those. All right, let's do story number four. Tom Hammond agrees. He is your ICE. He said of Homeland Security, he says ICE body cams are necessary. No duh. We need that for sure. These officers need cameras for the officers' protection also, not just for the folks they're trying to round up. I think we got the news department, because I said, I bet you they don't even know how many ICE, because they've recruited so many people. I was like, I wonder if they know the exact number. 20,000 ICE with 12,000 support. So that's a lot of folks. So the 20,000, that'd be a lot of money for those cameras for everybody that is out in the street. All right. So that was story number four. I give you a choice of 5A, 5B, and 5C. You chose 5A last time. Where are you going now?
3: We're just going to go down the line. Open up door B this time.
1: All right. 5B, as John chooses it. Researchers are working on electronic noses to detect bad food in your fridge.
3: I mean, it would help right now with the diarrhea lettuce that's going
1: right
3: on.
1: That's right, because some people smell better than others. My wife can smell the littlest thing. The days of guessing what your fridge is spoiled inside your refrigerator may be over. Let's go to Berkeley, California, where researchers are trying to find an electronic nose. The nose uses 16 miniature gas sensors that react to different airborne compounds. I wonder if someone passes gas that this thing can detect.
3: Oh my gosh.
1: Who it was that did it. There won't be any more guessings whether the dog did it. These sensors would test in your refrigerator and tell you something's bad inside your refrigerator. So there you go. That's the top five at the five. I am Tony Vannetti. We are fueled by Thornton's. I want to remind you about Allen Electric. 636 help is the phone number. If you need electrical work at home, they'll take care of you. They're the best. They're master electricians. They show up on time, and they're the most popular by a wide margin. Allen Electric, 636 help is the number. All right, we'll come back. We've got plenty to get to, including some sports. We haven't really done sports yet.
3: No, not last hour.
1: We've been distracted, but we will get to it, I promise. Plus, I mentioned earlier House Bill 7, school starting in a couple of weeks. There are new rules of when you need to stop with that stop sign that comes out from the bus stop. The actual bus. So watch out for that, all right? And treasure hunters in Key West, I have a very close relationship with this because my mother's family is from Key West. So I knew this outfit that is a treasure hunter that found yet another silver bar on the bottom, just 50 feet from the surface. So we'll talk about that too. All right, back after this on News Radio 840 WHAS.
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5: I'm WLKY meteorologist Matt Milosevic with your Tuesday forecast. Going to be a stormy one, especially as we get midday and into the afternoon. A few of those storms could be strong to severe, with highs otherwise hot and humid near 90 degrees. As we move into this evening, we'll bring any rain and storm threat to an end. We'll turn partly cloudy, less humid overnight with lows near 70 degrees, shaping up to be a very nice day tomorrow with highs only in the low 80s. That's your WLKY forecast. I'm Matt Milosevic.
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0: There you go. 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News Radio 840 WHAS. I am Tony Vannetti. It's Kentuckiana's Morning News, fueled by Thornton's. Stop by and get your little Thornton's card and start enjoying the breaks on the price on gas, food, and everything else. All right. So, treasure hunters. So, John, are you ready for the story here?
1: Okay.
0: I practically grew up in Key West because I spent summers in there. I spent all summers in Key West with my grandparents. It was a huge house with my aunts and my uncles and grandparents, great-grandparents, all that. And we used to go swimming at the Navy base because my grandfather was in the Coast Guard or whatever in the Second World War, so we would get passes. And we'd go out there and we'd swim on their beach, and we'd always see these boats that were just offshore, and they had these huge things off the back of them, and they were blowing air off the back of the boat. And I was like, "Who? What is that?" My grandfather said, "Oh, that's that crazy people that think that the Atocha is right off the coast. The Atocha is one. It's a 400-year-old shipwreck, 1600s, where this whole thing is just loaded with gold and silver in everything from the New World, and it's shipping it back to Europe, right? There's nothing else on the boat except for gold and silver and gems, right?"
1: Yeah.
0: So the idea of the air was it was blowing the sand away because it was not deep water, because they were convinced this is where it is. So he searched forever. Well, finally, he finds it. It's the richest find ever. From a shipwreck, ever. So if you go to Key West, they have a museum now where a lot of the stuff is in it. I mean, because they found so much, they built an entire museum around it. Well, they just found another silver bar. The same folks. Mel Rexroad is the guy's name. $100,000 silver bar was found. They were still blowing the sand around, just kind of looking for another boat. And they found in 50 feet of water, another silver bar. This was from one of the other boats, 1622.
1: Wow.
0: Yeah. Only five of the 265 people aboard survived in a hurricane. Obviously they didn't have radar and all that. 1622. So it's sort of windy today, isn't it?
1: They probably didn't even know what a hurricane was.
0: Right, just came in and just smacked the hell out of them.
1: They probably thought God was just trying to kill them.
0: But in the 1600s, in the early 1700s, that's all they were doing was just carving up North America and bringing all of that gold and silver to Europe. And these boats went down all the time. And they found them. So if you go to Key West, you'll know exactly what I'm talking about. You go to that museum and go, that's the crazy old dude Vannetti talked about. Because they called him Mel Fisher. That was his name, Mel Fisher. Mel Fisher was his name. And they called him old crazy Mel Fisher. And he didn't end up being too crazy when he found the damn thing. All right, we're going to take a short break. We'll come back. We're going to do sports, I promise, with Gus. We're not going to talk about the Meade County Fair. Or t-shirts, or the Crash Up Derby, which is Thursday. 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
3: I'm WLKY meteorologist Matt Milosevich with your Tuesday forecast. Going to be a stormy one, especially as we get midday and into the afternoon. A few of those storms could be strong to severe, with highs otherwise hot and humid near 90 degrees. As we move into this evening, we'll bring any rain and storm threat to an end. We'll turn partly cloudy, less humid overnight with lows near 70 degrees, shaping up to be a very nice day tomorrow with highs only in the low 80s. That's your WLKY forecast. I'm Matt Milosevich.
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0: Oh, telling old Tony Vannetti stories in the break.
12: We should put this on a podcast.
0: Yeah, Tony Vannetti, it's the tough day cook at the Hookie Lao in Key West, Florida when I was 18.
12: Oh, boy.
0: That's where I learned to cook, my friend. Lied my way to the job. A lot like when I got my job in radio.
12: I was going to say, there's some comparisons there.
0: We're doing sports.
12: Sports this time.
0: That's right. Here we go. We're not going to get distracted.
12: The basketball tournament, or TBT, continued last night in Freedom Hall, with the Ville Louisville alumni needing a win to continue the series. After a quiet game from former standout Montrezl Harrell in the first go-around, he came to play in a big way last night.
13: Lewis. Here's Montrezl for three. Oh, yeah. It is Montrezl.
12: Harrell did it from all over the court, including that three-pointer that was part of 35 points on 14 of 16 shooting.
0: 14 of 16.
12: That's very good, in case you didn't know. They took down La Familia with ease, 82-62. Get this, Harrell also nabbed 8 rebounds, had 2 assists over 34 minutes, and he did it all without a foul.
0: They have a good crowd?
12: Or a turnover. I was looking for the statistics.
0: Like it.
12: It looked like the lower bowl was full, and
0: yeah,
12: there were some
0: all you
12: people.
0: Need. No, that's
12: in
0: all you
12: the
0: need is the lower bowl.
12: So
0: that's all you need
12: good.
0: Is the lower bowl. Look, I watched them introduce the players. Montrez has a look. When he looks pissed, the other team's in trouble. Yeah. Right? When he looks distracted, because you could tell a distracted Montrez, you could tell what kind of game he's going
12: to
0: have.
12: I was reading Eric Crawford's story this morning. He turned to Jordan Nora, who was there,
0: yeah,
12: and said something about, you know, when I'm here, when I'm ready to go, it's on me. And
0: right.
12: He was ready to go last night. So no fouls, no turnovers, 34 minutes for a guy in the middle. That's pretty dope.
0: He's one of those players we need to talk about in the history of U of L because he came as a freshman. You remember he had the massive dunk in the national championship mm-hmm. game. Yeah. But the thing that people don't talk about is that he motivated Shane Bohannon. Like if he didn't have him,
12: yes.
0: Like Rick had Trez to look at Shane Bohannon and go, I got another one. You want to screw with me anymore? Because I got another one that can play just as good.
12: And he would. He'd go, get him out of here. Get him in there. Get him out of here. That's me, Rick, on there. So. Andrew Harrison was a bright spot for La Familia. He had 19 points and 4 3-pointers. They will play again Wednesday night. This is the winner-take-all game right here. Best of 3 series. Memorial Coliseum. I think there's some tickets still available.
0: So they got go back to Lexington?
12: They do.
0: Oh, okay.
12: I thought they played at Freedom Hall.
0: I
12: did, and I swore I saw that, but it was incorrect. They're playing at Memorial Coliseum.
0: Kentucky fans are going to show up. They'll show up.
12: Oh, they will.
0: And when is that, tomorrow night?
12: Wednesday night, 6 p.m.
0: Okay, Wednesday night. Okay, well, let's go. Let's go. Let's go. Louisville, La Familia. La Familia.
12: That might be a charged atmosphere over there.
0: Yeah, I think it will because they blew them out last time. All right, let's talk about the market and where it's going with the tariffs announced by Donald Trump against Canada. See where they're going with ABC News on News Radio 840 WHAS.
14: From ABC News, Wall Street Now. A 2% decline in Apple shares dragged the Dow Jones lower by 307 points Monday. The industrials closed at 51,839. The S&P gave up 0.2% to start the week. The NASDAQ yesterday finished lower by a fraction. President Trump plans to hit a wide range of Canadian products with new 50% tariffs in response to what the White House calls discriminatory treatment of American-made cars, alcohol, and dairy products. The tariffs take effect in a month. Gas prices have again cracked the $4 a gallon mark. AAA says the nationwide average for regular is up 13 cents in the past week after fresh attacks by both Iran and the U.S. crimped the flow of oil from the Persian Gulf. The latest American Customer Satisfaction Index is out, finding that Chick-fil-A has lost its top ranking to Jersey Mike's. Chick-fil-A's satisfaction score actually stayed the same, but was leapfrogged by the sandwich chain. Jim Ryan, ABC News.
15: Traffic starting to build around Kentucky end of this morning. Starting to see a backup. Your normal delays heading into Fern Creek. Bardstown Road northbound traffic slow up past Glenmary up to the Snyder and in through Fern Creek. Traffic on 65 northbound building at the Waterson Expressway ramps, of course. Dixie, Cane Run, no issues there. Coming in through Floyd County, still a little crowded. Heading through New Albany and down across the Sherman-Menton Bridge on 64 eastbound. Our next report in 10 minutes. I'm Bobby Yellis, News Radio 840 WHAS.
16: I'm WLKY meteorologist Matt Milosevic. We're going to dodge some thunderstorm chances this Tuesday, especially as we get midday through the afternoon. Some of those could be strong to severe with hot, humid highs near 90 degrees. Any storm chances end this evening were drier and less humid overnight with lows near 70 degrees. Shaping up to be a very nice day tomorrow. Skies partly sunny and highs only in the low 80s. At your latest WLKY forecast, I'm Matt Milosevic.
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18: It's 7:32, and we've got partly cloudy skies, 80 degrees outside the studios here at 4th Street Live. Feels like 87 if you're standing out there. Good morning, everyone. I'm John Shannon, News Radio 840 WHAS. A shooting outside a gas station in southwest Louisville this morning with a man in custody. Louisville Metro Police, around 9 o'clock yesterday morning, actually, responded to the 7800 block of St. Andrews Church Road, later learning a victim had showed up after being shot in the foot. Rocky Adkins, the former senior advisor to Governor Andy Beshear, officially filed to run for governor in 2027. This past week, Adkins stepped down after serving as Beshear's top advisor since losing to Beshear in the Democrat primary for governor in 2019. The Clark County Health Department confirming that a bat has tested positive for rabies. It's the second bat testing positive. The third animal, That was found in Lexington last month with a rabid skunk reported last week in Scott County. Area residents are asked not to touch bats and call Animal Control or Health Department if one sneaks into their home. More news coming up at the top of the hour. Right now, it's more of Kentuckiana's Morning News with Tony Vannetti. I'm John Shannon, News Radio 840 WHAS.

0: Welcome back. Kentucky Adam Morning News, fueled by Thornton's. I am Tony Vannetti. Dwight is setting up his... He comes to work for a couple of hours and brings the Fifth Fleet. He's got 14 things to drink and 3 backpacks. He's not going to get lost, that's for sure.
1: I'll tell you something I learned when I was Local 89. Did I ever mention that was Local 89? Have I
0: no,
1: ever mentioned that?
0: No, you have local, never mentioned you worked local, on the ramp as Local 89.
1: Local warehousers and dock workers. Here's something I learned, and you can write this down or probably help your day. It's better to have and not need than to need and not have.
0: Gee, yeah. Grandpa, thanks.
1: Yeah, that was for free.
0: That's now can we throw the ball in the yard?
1: No. Still not allowed.
0: I'm waiting. I am waiting for my producer.
2: City hands, Mr. Hooper. Been counting money all your life.
3: 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Hey, I don't need this. I don't need this working class hero crap.
0: Anytime he mentions Local 89,
4: took me a while to find.
0: He's getting Richard Dreyfuss.
1: Yes. Well, it proves one thing. It proves one thing, Mr. Hooper. It proves that you college types don't have the sense to admit when you're wrong.
0: All right, this is.

0: in the water, right? Take your shoes off first, or whatever it is. But that is an awful story in Columbus, and it was on a Sunday. Scoot River in Columbus is what the name of it is, if you want to look up the story. But they have recovered the two women and the three male adults that jumped in to save them. All right. That's my, I did an uplifting story, and now I did the drowning story. But you gotta run that through your head, depending on who is in the water. If you don't know them and you have to assess the situation before you get yourself in trouble in the water. I think any fire person or police officer that's listening right now is like, oh, he's right. A flotation device would be awesome. All right, man, we're going to take a short break. We will come back, and Dwight is getting ready to start his thing. 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The 70s is perfect. 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
2: I'm WLKY meteorologist Matt Milosevic with your Tuesday forecast. Going to be a stormy one, especially as we get midday and into the afternoon. A few of those storms could be strong to severe, with highs otherwise hot and humid near 90 degrees. As we move into this evening, we'll bring any rain and storm threat to an end. We'll turn partly cloudy, less humid overnight with lows near 70 degrees, shaping up to be a very nice day tomorrow with highs only in the low 80s. That's your WLKY forecast. I'm Matt Milosevic.
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8: It's not me, it's you.
9: What? Listen, man, I fessed up. I said it's my fault. You didn't say it. It's 1,000% your fault, man. You could just agree and say, well, you know, maybe.
8: Well, you know me. I'm kind of a jerk.
9: I do, yeah.
8: I'm kind of a jerk. Oh, if you don't want the truth, don't ask Vanetti. chances of Americans detecting an AI image is a coin flip. I think it's probably less than that. Can you tell? Hang on. Can you tell it's an AI?
9: Okay. Here's an example. Where we stay in Cabo San Lucas, there's an elevator. We get on the elevator, go down and grab dinner. And there's like an advertisement. This couple, they're having this nice lobster dinner on the beach, and her legs are crossed. Well, she's got 3 feet. You look down.
8: Because it screws up sometimes.
9: And one of them's got a tennis shoe, and the other two don't. And so we nudged this other couple. How can you tell? I said, well, there's not a whole lot of three-feeted models out there anymore.
8: Or she's an alien.
9: Dun, that's another thing. See, I don't have an.
8: Joe Biden was an alien. Hello, she could be one too.
9: Listen, I don't have the analytic brain that you have. Wow,
8: true.
9: Why did it crack that case, Cagney and Lacey?
8: Thank you. Uh-huh. So, John, do you think you could spot an AI?
10: I think I'm really good at spotting when, like, he mentioned advertisements. Like, you see new company logos and stuff. I think it's really easy to tell when someone.
8: I think
10: just
8: you're being fooled
10: AI
8: more
10: logo.
8: Than you think.
9: Okay, one more.
8: I think you're being fooled more than you think.
10: But there's a certain layout that a lot of these designs go with. It looks super over the top, and like there's too much going on. Those are usually AI generated.
9: Listen, I've seen President Trump playing basketball and dunking over Kim Jong Un, so and that looked pretty damn real. But here's my question: are models soon going to just fall by the wayside?
8: No question.
9: Advertising
8: you won't need
9: models.
8: Them. You won't need them. There'll be a period to where everyone uses them because it's cheaper, because you don't have to provide a lot of coffee and cigarettes for the model.
9: Right.
8: Because they come and I have to pay them $10,000 a day. But people will get sick of that and they want real people, right? So I think it'll go back. It'll go in waves. But right now there are videos that I'm watching online that... I'm sorry. It looks like a person. But to John's point, it looks too good. The lighting's too good. Yep. The people are too good looking. Like there's like nobody really looks like that.
9: I got accused of being AI walking down the street the other day.
8: I bet
9: they said this guy is too good looking. I went, No, I'm real.
10: Now I have gotten fooled by AI music a couple of times.
8: Oh, music's worse.
10: That makes me so mad when I find out music that I thought I liked. was not created by a real human. Hold on.
8: I think it's impossible to tell it's AI music.
9: Well, wait a minute, man. You said music that you thought you liked was AI.
10: Continue. I don't want to interrupt you.
9: I was going to say, if you like the song, you like the song, right?
8: That's a good point.
10: Yeah, but then here's the thing. I liked the song first, which is fine, but then I found out that the band was called Obsidian Swing. I found out that the band was completely AI generated, or like at least it was created by a human, but they were creating the music fakely. However, that's not even a real word. Either way, it made it feel like it was soulless. And so I was like, I'm not listening to this anymore. Someone was just making this to make a buck,
9: Tony,
10: you know?
9: Tony, you know what I'm hearing?
8: What are you hearing?
9: That John William Alden III is an AIist.
8: No.
9: No, you are, man. It's 2026 and you're an AIist.
10: I cannot believe that.
8: I think he's on to something. People are going to get pissed if they pay for a song that ends up being AI. And people are going, why do you care it was AI or it was Dwight Whitten that wrote the song or played the song? But I think there is going to be, you said soulless.
10: Yes.
8: I think people, music is different. With you, music is so important in your life.
9: Everything's like when I went through ketamine therapy, every experience was tied back to a song I would end up singing, and Dr. Street Russell would have to smack me out of it.
8: I'm so glad that worked. Yeah. he's not even a crazy music person like you are. Are you telling me that you don't care whether it's AI or not?
9: Here's what I'm saying. I don't care if I can have Rolling Stones, a new Rolling Stones album, come out every year. I'm good with it.
10: I'm really surprised by
8: that. I am shocked by that.
9: Well, no, but on this new album, I mean, they sound great, and I started wondering, well, what if they sharpen them up with some kind of AI tool?
10: But that's not the same thing, though. I'm talking about like a completely fake, like it's not real. Let's just say that Mick Jagger would passed away, and they just made songs using his AI-generated voice. Would you like that?
9: Yeah, I would. If it keeps the Rolling Stones, great bands like the Rolling Stones, the Beatles.
8: It's not the Rolling Stones.
9: And Saxon.
8: It's not the Rolling Stones. It's an AI program, dude. Oh, my gosh.
9: I cannot believe that I live in a world where I have to work with two AIists.
10: You don't even try to hide it either, man.
8: I'm so shocked that you and I are on one side, John, and he's on the other.
10: Me too.
8: On this.
10: Usually, it's the
8: I
10: other
8: am
10: way around.
8: Shocked by that.
9: Are you?
8: Yes. Weirdo.
9: AIist.
8: All right. 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
11: I'm WLKY meteorologist Matt Milosevic with your Tuesday forecast. Going to be a stormy one, especially as we get midday and into the afternoon. A few of those storms could be strong to severe, with highs otherwise hot and humid near 90 degrees. As we move into this evening, we'll bring any rain and storm threat to an end. We'll turn partly cloudy, less humid overnight with lows near 70 degrees, shaping up to be a very nice day tomorrow with highs only in the low 80s. That's your WLKY forecast. I'm Matt Milosevic.
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19: In the history of cinema, few films have been as successful as The Godfather. Francis Ford Coppola's gangster epic set a new standard not just for movies about the mafia, but for movies in general. Although, if you talk to the people who made it, The Godfather's prospects for success were far from assured. In fact, before its release, they were pretty bleak.
20: And they said, we're finished, this is over. The movie's not going to work. You gotta get rid of those guys. It's a disaster.
19: Then Leave the Gun, Take the Cannoli. My co-host Mark Seal and I strip back the varnish of movie history and talk to never-before-heard-from sources to get at what really made the process so arduous. Leave the Gun, Take the Cannoli is based on my co-host Mark's best-selling book of the same title. And on this show, we call upon his years of research to help unpack the story behind The Godfather's birth from start to finish. We sift through innumerable accounts, many of them conflicting, and try to get to the truth of what really happened. Leave the Gun, Take the Cannoli features new and archival interviews with Francis Ford Coppola.
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8: All right, we are going to talk about sports, I promise. 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
9: Wait.
26: Why are you interrupting my sports?
9: Because, you know,
26: every half hour we have done the sports on point this
9: yes.
26: morning.
9: Well, I know, but there's an issue, and let's hash it out right now. They said sports with Gus. Let's call him like Jim Shorts or something more sportsy, right?
8: I don't know. Sports with Gus right. sounds pretty right. manly.
26: I like the Jim Shorts.
8: Sports guy. With Gus.
9: Here with sports is Jim Shorts.
26: Thank you, Dwight. Montrezl Harrell came to play last night at the TBT tournament in Freedom Hall. His team needed a win. He responded in a big way with 35 points on 14 of 16 shooting, all without a foul or turnover.
9: Wow.
26: He got some help from his teammates, too. David Johnson and Alex Matthews also added 14 apiece to pace the bill, with Matthews adding a signature dunk that helped seal the game.
27: Incredible dunk.
26: Yeah, it's 626 now with that dunk.
27: Montrezl Harrell.
26: I don't know. I looked. I think that's John Fanta, but I'm not positive. But
8: He's good. He just pukes a little bit. He's a little puker.
26: Yeah, just a little bit. The Ville led by as much as 26 points in the second half. They pulled away to win 82-62. Andrew Harrison did his best to keep La Familia in the game with 4 three-pointers and 19 points on the night, but it wasn't nearly enough for the Kentucky alumni. They now regroup and will play a winner-take-all game in the best-of-three series Wednesday night. That's in Memorial Coliseum, not Freedom Hall. Memorial Coliseum in Lexington, 6 p.m. That will likely be a sold-out event, but I think there's tickets maybe still available. Would you like to make a prediction on that, Mr. Benetti?
8: I think it'll be really close because that's it's now evened up, and with the blowout, Kentucky fans are going to be pissed.
26: Yeah, it should be a nice charge.
8: And it's some good names. Willie Cauley-Stein, yeah. The Harrison Harrison kid. It's some of the greats.
26: Should be a good game. Should be a nice, ready energy atmosphere. We'll see what happens. SEC football media days continue today in Tampa, Florida. Yesterday, new Kentucky head football coach Will Stein raised some eyebrows when he made what is now being called his Kurt Cignetti moment. You may remember Cignetti's now famous answer to how he promotes his program to potential recruits. John Alden, would you like to fill us in on that?
0: He told you to Google him.
26: That's right.
8: He said, hey! All I do is win, pause, Google me.
26: Well, Stein made what many consider a similar comment. Here's his response to a reporter's question of why he thinks he can win big in Lexington.
1: Kentucky historically has fought against the narrative, against perception. Why do you think you can win big here?
2: This is going to sound like really... I think because of me, to be honest. I think because of me. I think I know what it takes. I've seen it at the highest levels. I know what it takes to recruit at this level. And you just got to believe, man. You just got to put the ball down and play. There's not really else to be said. Is it going to happen overnight? I don't know.
8: Halfway through his comment, he remembered his schedule. He said, but he's right. He has to be the only answer of how they can get off the bottom tier of the Kentucky or the SEC. And they are preseason ranked last.
26: They might be ranked last. I didn't see the preseason
8: Because Vandy
26: rankings.
8: Has been really good Vandy's lately. Great. So they usually battle Vandy for the bottom spot. Kinda,
26: you know, they struggle a little bit. So
8: okay, bottom.
26: They're
8: the bottom
26: down
8: three.
26: Let's
8: yeah.
26: put it that way.
8: Right. So what's the difference?
26: Their second game of the year at home is Alabama. Their third game is on the road at Texas A&M.
8: Yeah, and I think they play Texas also, don't they?
26: I believe so.
8: So
26: they're in the mix.
8: Yeah, so. it's a top five competition in the country. Hardest schedule in the country.
26: I appreciate confidence. We'll see what happens.
8: Well, he has to have it. He got to have that to go into it for sure.
4: Well, we're not
8: going to
4: win. That's not going to get us nowhere.
8: You ain't going to get that from Jeff Braun. You're going to get parody, and there's a lot of parody, and we're going to try to play the games.
26: And then he goes in the locker room and goes, a street fight between the lines.
8: Yes, he saves it all for the halftime speech or the pregame speech. Thank you, Gus.
26: Thank you, sir.
9: Thank you, Jim Shorts.
26: Oh, that's right. Yes.
9: Yeah,
26: right.
9: Just sit down to this. Hey. That's sports. I'm Jim Shorts.
8: 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It's best by a country mile. 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
6: Traffic starting to build around the area, but you're still in pretty good shape. Seeing some delays, of course, if you're heading into Fern Creek, Bardstown Road, northbound traffic slowing there at the Snyder Freeway. 64 westbound, no problems or delays at the Snyder-Hurstburn Parkway or the Watterson Expressway. 71 southbound, you're still in good shape coming in from LaGrange, Buckner, Crestwood. No backups or delays there at the Snyder Freeway, or the Watterson Expressway, or Zorn Avenue. Our next report in 10 minutes. I'm Bobby Yellis, News Radio 840 WHAS.
4: I'm WLKY meteorologist Matt Milosevic with your Tuesday forecast. Going to be a stormy one, especially as we get midday and into the afternoon. A few of those storms could be strong to severe, with highs otherwise hot and humid near 90 degrees. As we move into this evening, we'll bring any rain and storm threat to an end. We'll turn partly cloudy, less humid overnight with lows near 70 degrees, shaping up to be a very nice day tomorrow with highs only in the low 80s. That's your WLKY forecast. I'm Matt Milosevic.
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7: It's 801, 80 degrees, cloudy skies, feels like 88. Good morning, everyone. I'm John Shannon, News Radio 840, WHAS. There could be a new entry in Kentucky's governor's race by today. Paul Miles has the details.
10: Governor Beshear's former senior advisor, Rodkey Atkins, will hold an event in Lexington on Tuesday in which he will be, quote, sharing my vision for our future and what's next. Atkins is a former state representative from Elliott County who is reported to be running for governor in 2027. It would be his second bid for the state's highest office. He lost the 2019 Democratic primary to Andy Beshear. Atkins left Beshear's administration earlier this month, and last week, the governor appointed Atkins to the Kentucky State Fair Board. Lieutenant Governor Jacqueline Coleman launched her campaign for governor in April. I'm Paul Miles.
7: A case of West Nile virus in a person has been confirmed by the Louisville Metro Department of Public Health and Wellness. It's officially the first person to test positive for the virus in Louisville this year. Last year, 12 people were confirmed to have West Nile in the city. The virus can be transmitted by a bite from an infected mosquito. The health department did not release information about the person who tested positive due to confidentiality reasons. 802 at News Radio 840 WHAS. New numbers are showing sizable increases in child overdose deaths in Kentucky. The Kentucky Child Fatality and Near Fatality Review Panel met with state lawmakers yesterday, reporting an increase in deadly child overdose ingestion cases of more than 100% over the last 5 years. Cannabis, fentanyl, and methamphetamine are the most commonly ingested drugs by kids in the Commonwealth, with fentanyl being the most deadly. The panel says children under the age of 4 are at the highest risk of accidental ingestion. Tropical Storm Bertha threatening the Gulf Coast. The latest update from the National Hurricane Center puts the storm around 110 miles south-southwest of Panama City, Florida, heading northwest with a maximum sustained winds of 50 miles an hour. Bertha could bring heavy rains, winds, rip currents, and storm surge to the region as it moves along the coast. The impacts could reach Louisiana tonight and into early Wednesday. An Army veteran and anti-ICE activist is in custody after an incident outside a Manhattan federal building Monday morning. Authorities say Andrew Arabaco was armed with knives, axes, and an airsoft rifle along with other weapons, as well as a sign reading ICE off our streets. They say he poured gasoline on the ground outside of the building that houses the ICE agents and an immigration court, and then lit it on fire with gas and a firework. A federal judge is signing off on what may be the largest class action settlement in the history of U.S. copyright law. Rory O'Neill reports.
11: As part of the settlement, Anthropic will pay $1.5 billion to authors and book publishers who sued over copyright infringement. A group of authors accused Anthropic of misusing their books to train its AI chatbot, Claude. The payments authorized by Monday's final court approval in San Francisco will come in $3,000 installments sent to the owners of a half a million different published works. I'm Rory O'Neill.
7: The 8 o'clock hour of the Tony and Dwight Show kicks off right now. Your next news update coming up at the bottom of the hour. I'm John Shannon, News Radio 840 WHAS.
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13: All right, we're gonna do it once more. And this time, no mistakes! 1, 2, 3, 4!

0: This is Jack Fox. It's time to get up, get out, and start the day with Tony Vannetti right now on 840 WHAS.
1: Oh, good morning, everybody. As John is dancing in the...
2: What the hell is that crap, Madonna?
1: Producing studio.
2: The Tony show? Is it the Tony show now? Is that right? It's just Tony Vannetti?
1: Yeah, we're...
2: You know what, man? I come in and work my ass off on this show 10 days a month. And quite frankly, our new boss, Boomer, said that I'm the more important one on the show between all three of us.
3: Well, sorry.
2: And you pull
1: can we get Dwight's
2: like
1: name in on it tomorrow, John?
4: We can get that fixed.
1: Okay, we'll get it fixed, buddy.
2: Gosh, I wonder how that accident happened, John Alden.
4: Yeah, I wonder.
3: Madonna.
1: All right, we're going to skip with the top five at the five. It is 8:05, so let's roll through some of these stories. Dwight's hearing it for the first time because, God forbid, he listens to the show before he stops in.
2: Listen, no, I always record your segments. I listen to them at night, and I sleep wonderful after that.
1: All right, the top story is the Highlands. It appears that they're an easing of the partying on the weekends, and it seems like it started 4th of July.
2: So, what's the end game on this, man?
1: I think they've moved on. That's what I think.
2: You think so?
1: Because the neighborhood is saying a couple of weeks ago, it's been really quiet, so there's no issues at night now. That's from Catherine Carrera.
2: Listen, I'm not saying this is what anybody should do. Under no circumstances should you ever do this. Remember New York with the Guardian Angels?
1: Yeah.
2: Wouldn't that be cool?
1: I don't know about the berets, but no,
2: I like
1: the idea.
2: Berets, man.
1: But this is an issue where we're all like, okay, stop calling them teen takeovers, because it sort of, not belittles, but it it sounds like you're doing a teen dance in the street. It's a teen takeover, everybody.
2: It's the equivalent woke speak of when our former mayor, Fisher, let people destroy downtown Louisville. As a matter of fact, Greg Fisher encouraged it. Come on down and break things, catch things on fire. They called it mostly peaceful protesting. Same thing with teen takeovers.
1: Real quick, the most famous meme of that is the CNN reporter, and all of everything is in flames behind him, and the headline says mostly peaceful protests.
2: That's one of his
1: favorite. Like, oh, that looks like it. All right, story number two. You ready for this? Because I know you've been waiting for it.
2: Yeah.
1: Are you ready?
2: Lay it on me.
5: I've fought with many warriors in my time. Far stronger than all of us put together, and they died. They died facing enemies and threats that scared me far less than this one.
1: It is the Avengers Doomsday. This will include all of the universes in one.
2: This one, John, has every single universe from the
1: X-Men,
2: Marvel, DC, and X-Men.
1: OG X-Men.
2: The Falcon.
1: Fantastic Four. Yes. Thor. And guess who's back, buddy?
2: Tell me. I can't wait.
1: Captain America.
2: Man, are you kidding me?
1: Yeah, bud.
2: Oh, that's fantastic. I can't wait to take my girlfriend. Oh, wait a minute. People don't take women to those movies because...
4: You know, they conveniently left out Dwight, though. They didn't include any characters from the Tony and Dwight universe.
2: Yeah, I like
4: that. Was pretty ignorant. True.
2: Like Zort, the exploding tree?
4: Yeah.
2: Explosion!
1: There's another bingo card. That's on the board. That's the exploding tree.
2: I freeze you, bank robbers. I'm Nort, the exploding tree. Explosion!
1: All right, that's December 18th when it hits studios or hits your theater.
2: How
1: are
2: we going to wait that long?
1: I don't know. That's what I said yesterday. I don't want to wait till December. All right, story number three, the top five at five is affordable housing. Does anybody know what that is?
2: Section 8.
1: No, some people, is that Section 8? That's a legitimate question. Are we talking about houses or apartments or condos or Section 8? There's a good article, Nikki Lanier from Louisville Business First. She writes that it's not the people that are buying them, it's the builders. We need builders willing, we need more of them, willing to build regular homes, not the McMansions or 400 apartments. Stone Street. Last night I saw the story. They're trying to put 400 apartments on Stone Street, and the people in Fairdale are like, dude,
2: Street's in Valley Station.
1: Oh, I'm sorry. No, it's in the Valley?
2: Yeah, it's about...
1: I thought it was in Fairdale.
2: No, it's actually in Valley Station. I'm very familiar with Stone Street. Love it. And the thought of that turns my stomach.
1: Yeah, correct. And that's what the neighbors were saying last night. No, do something different than that. So you got the South End, St. Matthews, Middletown, J-Town, Cane Run, and Prospect all have said to the builders, we don't want this. Are all these people a-holes, or are the builders off mark? Who's to blame for all this?
2: I'm going to guess, if you listen to the news, it's Trump.
1: Okay, answer the question. All right, not going to answer the question. But read that article. Listen. She's right. We need builders willing to build regular homes for young John and his family.
2: That's right. No, for example, my last house before I moved in with Susan after we got married, it was a 900 square foot.
1: It was a great house.
2: You remember it? It was 900 square foot.
1: It was a great house, yes.
2: It was Bedford stone.
1: Yeah.
2: But it's everything a husband and wife would need. And
1: yes.
2: And then maybe one child.
1: And when you have several kids, you move to something bigger. Yeah, I get it.
2: There you go.
1: Yeah, that's exactly right. All right, story number 4 of the top 5 at 5 in the Kentucky and the Morning News. Tom Hammond agrees that ICE needs body cams. They have 20,000 ICE officers now. That's a lot of cameras. And they're not cheap.
2: Can't you just duct tape, put your cell phone on you and duct tape it to your uniform and hit record?
1: Yeah, I don't think that's
2: going to
1: work.
2: There's your camera, Tom Holman. Next problem for me to solve, please.
1: Okay. All right. So the fifth story I've given John the last 2 hours... I've given a choice of 5A, 5B, or 5C. Those are three different stories.
2: Wow.
1: Last hour you went 5B.
4: We've done A and B. We've not opened up door C.
1: All right, so door number C.
4: Letter C.
1: Tom Holland. You know the Spider-Man kid? He's in the new...
2: Please tell me he's in the new
1: Odyssey
2: X-Men movie.
1: No, he's in the Odyssey movie.
2: Wait, I thought Odyssey was about a book.
1: All right. Yes, it is based on a 3,000-year-old book. So Tom Holland, the actor, someone asked him, what's the worst American food? And I want to fight him on this.
4: Oh, man.
1: He said corn dogs.
2: You got to be kidding me, man.
1: He said corn dogs.
4: I don't have much of an opinion on that. I can support or deny. I'm pretty indifferent on a corn dog.
1: I love with some mustard too. On a hot corn dog.
2: No, the Kentucky State Fair ones, they're like super duper long.
1: Yeah. You know? Come on, dude. The bigger, the better.
2: They can be used for other things as well.
1: But for some reason, the ones you buy at the grocery store and cook in your oven do not taste like the ones you get at the fair.
2: I get deep fry them anyway.
1: Yeah, so Tom Holland, you're wrong, dude. Go back to being Spider-Man.
2: I was wrong. I want to correct myself. I listened to a little bit of the show yesterday for the first time ever.
1: Yeah.
2: Just to hear the murder moth.
1: Yeah.
2: I was calling it a tarantula hornet. It's a tarantula wasp.
1: Not a moth?
2: Well, no, they call them tarantula moths. But they're really tarantula hornets. They look like...
1: They're misgendered.
2: Not hornets. I did it again. Tarantula wasp. I always screw up hornet.
4: He was just
2: wasp.
4: Thinking about the fact that it's National Moth Week and he's got to do his moth joke on Friday. On.
1: Take two.
4: Okay.
1: You were listening to the show yesterday?
2: Yeah. My wife actually hit the wrong button on my phone.
1: Yeah, yeah.
2: It came on. Before I get it. Click it off. I heard the moth story. And it's actually a tarantula wasp. They sometimes call them tarantula moths.
1: Why?
2: Because they look like big moths.
1: Oh, so they misgender them. That's wrong.
2: Oh, man, they did.
1: Oh, don't have these moths, wasps, go into a restaurant.
2: No, I
1: know. You're going to get trouble right there, buddy.
2: Call them a moth.
1: Did you call me a moth?
2: Huh?
4: That's a mothist.
2: It's very mothist.
1: It's totally mothist.
2: At least I'm not an AIist like you all.
4: Hey, we've got it. Do we want to do the AI Rolling Stones?
1: No, not right now. We don't have time.
2: We
1: got to go to break.
4: Okay.
1: All right, we'll come back. I do want what are you doing?
2: I'm going to talk about Baronel's Pizza because, man, I had great food in Cabo, but I always miss Baronel's Pizza.
1: It's good.
2: You can have everything you want there. They got pizza, they got pasta, salads, sandwiches, and every single thing you can get the Dano's way. So when they sprinkle that beautiful Dano's red pepper cheesing on it, it just takes it up a notch. 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
7: I'm WLKY meteorologist Matt Milosevich with your Tuesday forecast. Going to be a stormy one, especially as we get midday and into the afternoon. A few of those storms could be strong to severe, with highs otherwise hot and humid near 90 degrees. As we move into this evening, we'll bring any rain and storm threat to an end. We'll turn partly cloudy, less humid overnight with lows near 70 degrees, shaping up to be a very nice day tomorrow with highs only in the low 80s. That's your WLKY forecast. I'm Matt Milosevich.
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0: sounds like old Rolling Stones, but it's not, is it?
1: It's not.
0: Is this the AI song?
1: This is an AI-generated Rolling Stone song.
0: I don't hate
2: God,
0: it.
2: I kind of like it better than actual Rolling Stones.
0: Shut your fat face, man. That's
2: I do. I do. I like it better than new Rolling Stone stuff.
0: It sounds like the old Rolling Stones, like early Rolling Stones.
2: That's awesome. They are here to replace us. AI is here to replace us.
0: Let's face it. Replacing me would be no big task anyway. I mean, right?
1: Ooh, we need to use this bingo card that we're creating for Dwight and make an AI-generated Dwight with those sayings.
2: Yes.
0: Listen to this, man. It's kind of reminiscent of Route 66 a little bit.
2: I love it.
0: It's got the Keith Richards tone on that Telecaster. Right. Wow.
2: Welcome back. News Radio 840 WHAS. 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Please slow down and put your phone down.
0: Okay, back to the question at hand, though. I said I'm fine with AI keeping me in brand new Rolling Stones music for the rest of my life.
2: Yeah.
0: You two were, as Andy Griffith would say, again it. Matlock would say that.
2: We are still again it.
0: He'd say, Your Honor, these two are again it. Why? You said you liked the song. So who cares if it's a...
2: Because it's not the Rolling Stones.
0: I would
2: if
0: argue
2: you want to change the name...
0: Okay,
2: and come out under some other name. That's fine.
0: We'll call
2: and
0: the
2: I go. They sound just like Rolling Stones.
0: Okay, we'll call them the Rolling Stone then.
2: Stop.
0: No,
2: no, a it's not name. Mick How's Jagger. That, man? It's not the Rolling Stones.
1: But here, like, if I would have played that and you didn't know ahead of time that I was going to play a Rolling Stones or a fake one, would you have thought that was a real one?
0: I would have said, "Is this a lost track? Where the hell did you find this?"
1: Yeah.
0: And I'm a huge Stones fan. It had Keith Richards' tone.
2: So. So if they did an AI NFL game with Johnny Unitas versus Tom Brady, like the Unitas and the Colts, and it looks exactly like AI looks real, man. Are we going to watch that
1: that's
2: like a
1: dumb.
2: Game?
1: No, it's dumb. That's basically like watching a video game. That's like watching it.
2: Yeah,
1: probably
2: but it
1: do
2: doesn't look like
1: game.
2: It. It looks like and then it plays out like however they would play out.
0: I wouldn't
2: You going to watch that?
0: Yeah, but if absolutely. If I could, okay, for example, I watch one episode of Columbo a night, even though I've seen them all hundreds of times. Okay?
2: Yeah.
0: If I could get new, excuse me, sir, did you say that you thought that Mitch McConnell was dead, sir? Is that right? That makes sense, sir. If I could get a brand new Columbo every single night for the rest of my life or a brand new Beretta, or a Love Boat, or a Starsky and Hutch, or a Rockford Files.
2: I think music is different.
0: I think
2: music
0: your face is different.
2: I think,
0: I'm sorry, I lashed out. I please accept my. I'm so sorry.
2: It's an empty apology.
0: It really is
2: empty and
0: well, it sounded good on the air.
2: It's empty and a lot like this music, soulless.
0: Shut up, man.
2: John nailed it. It's soulless. Has no meaning.
1: I think there's differences too. Like a brand new band that's going totally AI, that'll never catch on, I don't think. Because from the start, you have no connection with there's no real people. There's no humanness to it at all because it's all fake. If you do Rolling Stones new songs or any other band of your choosing, that's probably a little bit more difficult for people who already have the established connection like Dwight to the Rolling Stones because it sounds just like them.
0: And here's what I would be fine with it if they only released like one album's worth of a year so you don't get bombarded with it, you know, you get bogged down.
2: I don't know. I'm just sitting here thinking I love the Doobie Brothers. I don't listen to them anymore, but I used to listen to them all the time. It'd be in my rotation. But I wonder if in the... You know,
1: do I gotta find a fake Doobies Doobie song next?
2: In the future, there's an AI Doobie Brothers.
0: Okay, whoa.
2: That's not bad.
0: Are you Michael McDonald Doobies or
2: either one? I'm fine.
0: I know. I'm strictly Michael.
2: No, I'm either one.
0: Taking it to the streets.
1: Oh my gosh, I found one.
2: Okay, are you serious?
0: Yes, seriously. Yes, you're a Doobie.
1: So again, I gotta keep my hand on the dump button to make sure that they don't cuss in their songs. I'm sure.
2: No, dude, come on.
1: All right, so this is, as soon as this stupid ad finishes up. All right, here we
2: go.
1: This is the AI Doobie Brothers.

0: It's not really
1: song?
0: Doobies.
2: No.
1: Are you going to get some
0: this doesn't
1: vocals
0: sound
1: here?
0: Like Doobies. This sounds like Chicago.
1: I want to hear some vocals here, though.
0: Yeah, me too.
3: Don't you feel it growing day by day?
0: That's not the Doobies.
1: Okay.
0: That doesn't sound anything like the Doobies.
1: That was just awful.
0: This
1: the
0: is
1: cuff,
0: awful. This sounds like the opening of a movie.
1: It does sound
0: where people
1: like that.
0: Are walking on the streets and
2: downtown New
0: car
2: York.
0: Pulls up and a pretty lady gets out.
2: You can see the steam coming up from the manhole cover.
0: Yes, right, yeah.
1: I don't know why they call this the Doobie Brothers.
0: It is nothing like the Doobie Brothers. I knew that 10 seconds in. All right, so fail.
1: So we're one for two, though. The Rolling Stones are pretty close.
2: Okay, another one, that, for example, AC/DC. I'm a huge AC/DC fan. If it could keep me in A, basically, if it could keep me in all the music that I love right now, because let's
0: You know what you are, dude?
2: What?
0: A music ho.
2: You're damn right I am.
0: You're a music ho. You have no soul right now.
2: That was...
0: You're a sellout.
2: I do think the voice...
0: You're a music ho sellout.
2: I do think the voice sound like a little bit like a... Tom Johnson. Was it Johnston or Johnson, the other singer?
0: Yes.
2: I'm a Michael. It sounded like him. But let's face it, new bands aren't exactly setting the world on fire with some of their music.
0: There are no bands. There are no bands. The average age of a person in a band is 52 years old.
2: Oh, by the way, Chase the Squirrel. I was with my buddy Jimmy Smith from Craig and Landry yesterday.
0: Uh-huh.
2: He went, I was in Cabo, but evidently the Crashers backed seven different musicians at the Yum Center.
0: For the they played the Yum, sold out Yum.
2: And he said the Crashers, Mark and the gang, they backed all seven and didn't stop, and it was flawless. And they said several musicians got up and said, you're blessed to have these musicians. These are some of the best bands. This is one of the best bands we've ever worked
0: with. Yeah. I saw that. I saw that on Facebook.
2: That's incredible, man.
0: Yeah. 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
18: Rolling out this morning, the road ahead looks good for the most part. Starting to see some delays if you're heading into Fern Creek. Barnstown Road, northbound traffic slowing at the Snyder Freeway ramps, but a fairly smooth ride the rest of the way up to Fern Creek and up towards Hurstburn Parkway. Do have one crash reported on 64 eastbound at the ramp there at Hurstburn Parkway. Traffic on 65 southbound looking good across the Kennedy. Minor backups on the 2nd Street Bridge. And so far, a smooth ride through Floyd County on 64 eastbound. Our next report in 10 minutes. I'm Bobby Yellis, News Radio 840 WHAS.
19: I'm WLKY meteorologist Matt Milosevic. We're going to dodge some thunderstorm chances this Tuesday, especially as we get midday through the afternoon. Some of those could be strong to severe with hot, humid highs near 90 degrees. Any storm chances end this evening were drier and less humid overnight with lows near 70 degrees, shaping up to be a very nice day tomorrow. Skies partly sunny and highs only in the low 80s. At your latest WLKY forecast, I'm Matt Milosevic.
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21: At 8:32, partly cloudy skies, 80 degrees in downtown Louisville. Feels like 89. Good morning. I'm John Shannon, News Radio 840 WHAS. A case of West Nile virus in a person has been confirmed by the Louisville Metro Department of Public Health and Wellness. It's officially the first person to test positive for the virus in Louisville this year. The price of gas back on the rise once again. The national average for a price, national average price for a gallon of regular gas, $4 as of yesterday, according to AAA. It marks the second time during the war between the U.S. and Iran gas prices have reached the $4 level. Former advisor to Governor Andy Beshear, Rocky Adkins, taking the first formal steps to launch his bid for Kentucky governor. Adkins has filed campaign documents with the Kentucky Registry of Election Finance. It's not the first time he's run for the top job in Frankfort. He ran against Governor Andy Beshear in 2019, losing in the Democrat primary. And police say a man has been arrested after allegedly shooting his neighbor outside a Louisville gas station Monday morning. 23-year-old Perry Jones was taken into police custody in connection to a shooting that happened in the 7800 block of St. Andrews Church Road. More of the Tony and Dwight Show on the way next. Your next news update at 9. 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

0: This was in the cassette of Dwight Whitten in the 1980s. He was singing it out loud on
1: Dixie Highway.
0: I promise
1: you this was not.
0: Singing it out loud?
1: I promise you
0: this was not. No, it was, but he would roll the windows up so nobody could hear that he was enjoying it.
1: No, the only bands I would secretly listen to were Rat and Poison and Cinderella.
0: All right. I believe we have an interview here. Matter of fact, at the top of the hour, we're going to talk to my chiropractor, Kevin Dickout. He is he's doing something that I think a lot of people are dealing with. You kind of dealt with it with your uncle last year.
1: Yes.
0: We have another coworker, I won't tell his name, is dealing with that right now with his mother. Our another employee doing the same thing, spending nights with his mother, taking care of her. He is going to... They're going to meld the families together.

0: busy corridor.
1: And nothing to do with that. You go up 1 mile or 2 miles past Zorn, and that there's another project for 71. You are widening that area. Is that true?
0: That is correct. So the I-71 widening and improvement project is a $50 million investment. So that will take those two lanes of travel in each direction and widen that interstate from two lanes to three lanes. And there's also a bridge replacement as part of that project. So right now, during the overnight hours, we are actually doing intermittent overnight closures of Interstate 71. And that is so contract crews are able to place those bridge beams at the Zorn Avenue Bridge on I-71. So the progress is happening daily. And we do encourage motorists to, of course, slow down. And it's just a reminder that work zones are someone's workplace. So whenever you're driving through the many construction zones throughout the Louisville area, just drive distraction free and follow the speed limit that is posted.
2: Were you taken by surprise on how many trucks hit the can opener over this situation? Because I really was.
1: It's in the 40s now.
2: Yeah, it's pretty.
0: That is a big topic of discussion right now, I think. We are a little bit surprised by it, I guess. There are over 30 signs in the vicinity of that railroad bridge. So we have definitely looked at all the options of adding additional signage. We've placed VMBs. There's actually overhead detection systems that were installed back in 2021 that are equipped with laser beams.
1: What does that mean?
0: So once a truck goes underneath the system, it will activate those laser beams and let the driver know that they need to turn rather than going straight. And those are operating. So we just encourage those truck drivers to, of course, pay very close attention to those signs. They are there for a reason, and it's very important to just remain alert while you are driving.
1: Morgan Woodrum is who we're talking to now. Morgan, they're selling T-shirts at the Fraser that are saying the can opener, undefeated. I'm wondering, would your bosses enjoy if you, wore that T-shirt to the office, you think?
0: I think that would be quite the talking piece if I wore that to the office. You know, maybe I need to head over to the Fraser and grab one.
1: I will say, and people hate me for this, but the project through downtown to fix the three bridges, which will continue... We'll a different part of it next summer or the summer after that. But it allows me to get to work quicker because I use the Jefferson exit and no one goes that way because it's 65 is closed down. So actually the project was built out as the world is going to stop, but that's not what's happened. Besides the can opener, everyone kind of found their route to work and there hasn't been a lot of issues.
0: Yeah, we have noticed the same thing. And I think that is just a true testament to the public adhering to the messaging that we have been putting out for months, almost a year now, actually, about this closure that we are currently in. So we, of course, want to thank Kentuckians, especially those in the Louisville area, for their patience and for making sacrifices with their commutes as we're continuing to make these historic investments in our transportation infrastructure.
1: Last thing, Morgan, do you have in front of you the VA hospital redo and that 71 entrance? When what's the date on that? Is that next year, 27?
0: Correct. So that project will be completed by the fall of 2027, and it does remain on schedule.
1: Okay, great. That's what I wanted to know. Perfect. Morgan, thank you for calling, reminding us that that is a workspace for folks to slow down because they're doing a lot. They're trying to work there, and I know you were trying to get to where you're supposed to go, but it's a dangerous, dangerous place to be if you're trying to work. And we appreciate you, Morgan, and everybody over at the Kentucky Office of Highway Safety. Thank you so much.
0: Thank you.
1: You got it. It is. It's an unusual time, Dwight. There's more projects going on now than ever in history.
2: Well, no, and I mean, I guess it makes sense when you say, hey, you know, we got money, we have to spend X, Y, Z. But it could be quite frustrating if you're down to 64, 71, and somebody jams you up on one of them. You take 71, and it's down to one lane for a big stretch getting down here.
1: Yeah. Well, It's like a remodel at your house.
2: Oh,
1: it is a complete nightmare while it's going on.
2: Then when it gets done,
1: you say to yourself, I don't know if I could do this again. This is crazy. Why do we do this? And then after it's done, you're like, wow. Yeah, it's kind of nice.
2: Pretty nice.
1: It's kind of nice. Yeah, at the top of the hour, we're going to talk about taking care of aging parents with a real story. And I'm going to encourage some phone calls, too, of people that will...

0: give advice and or encouragement on this situation. I think it's more people than we know.
1: Yeah.
0: You at least had your uncle in a facility, right?
1: Yeah, and I didn't want him there. My promise to him was to get that he would never, ever pass in a hospital nor live in a home. And I felt him on that, but it wasn't entirely my fault.
0: Why would you make that promise?
1: Because I didn't want him to. And I wanted to do anything I could to prevent him from going. And by the way, the home that he went to was horrendous. I won't name it by name, but if you ever see my name on the review, everything I say about this home is the truth. And I said, if you want to kill your loved one, put them in here. Otherwise, do not. Now, listen to all kinds of
0: reasons. Well, that's why people don't want to put them in facilities like that, because they are bad.
1: They would have a bunch of fat asses eating their breakfast.
0: All right,
1: no,
0: all
1: listen.
0: Right.
1: Listen.
0: I get it.
1: I would walk into his room. He had not been fed breakfast. And I would walk up to the nurse's station. Their fat asses would be eating. I say, you know, what about your patients? But here's why I wasn't able to do this. Because of this home that he had to be in for rehabilitation was so horrible at what they did. Me and my cousin Mitch, we hired, you know, these angels at home where they take care of your loved ones at home,
0: right,
1: to keep them out of places like this. We couldn't even get them to show up. All they had to do was sit in this room. I said, all right, here's your job. Just sit here. And if he needs anything, advocate for him when I'm not here. And we couldn't even get people to show up for that. All they had to do is sit on their butt.
0: It's frustrating.
1: Yeah, it's very frustrating.
0: It's very frustrating.
1: I'm ready to talk to Kevin about this.
0: Yeah, absolutely. All right, so we're going to take a short break. I'll remind you about Isaacs and Isaacs. If you need a lawyer, situations like we just mentioned, trust the Hammer. He was the first and the best and the baddest. The dude's name is the Hammer. It's Daryl Isaacs. He's actually been through this. He was hit by a car on his bike, broke his neck, and he had years of rehabilitation, right? And so he went through the process. So when he looks into your eyes and says, I know exactly what you're going through, he does. It's Daryl Isaacs. It's the Hammer. Go to wewin.com. 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
4: I'm WLKY meteorologist Matt Milosevic with your Tuesday forecast. Going to be a stormy one, especially as we get midday and into the afternoon. A few of those storms could be strong to severe, with highs otherwise hot and humid, near 90 degrees. As we move into this evening, we'll bring any rain and storm threat to an end. We'll turn partly cloudy, less humid overnight, with lows near 70 degrees, shaping up to be a very nice day tomorrow, with highs only in the low 80s. That's your WLKY forecast. I'm Matt Milosevic.
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1: No, just imagine we could have AI John Lennon like this for the rest of our life.
0: No.
1: No, I'm just saying, man.
0: No, we don't need it. We don't need AI 80, John Lennon.
1: 80, 81, and, you know.
0: I'm going to do this really good story. And we're going to have a really good story coming up here after top of the hour.
1: I may get pissed off during it.
0: Now, but, you will, because you're emotionally 7.
1: Yeah, well, and I'm tied to it, too.
0: Yeah, I know. That's true.
1: I hate it. I hate people that participate in elder abuse, and it goes on in a lot of facilities around this area.
0: Okay, can I get to the good story, please?
1: Yeah, okay.
0: Or you want to say elderly abuse again?
1: Give me your teddy bear crap or whatever you're going
0: to
1: talk about.
0: I want you to meet Chloe O'Donnell.
1: Hi, Chloe.
0: 7-year-old Chloe O'Donnell.
1: Oh, she sounds
0: irritating. So sweet. I wish I had some sweet music to play with this, John, but I didn't even think about it.
19: So we can try to get something. You know, she had it fast.
0: She had a birthday.
1: Play some AI.
0: She had, a,
1: She had a birthday, so she's 7 or 8.
0: Chloe's
1: right.
0: Real. She's
1: okay.
0: 7.
1: Okay.
0: So she invited 15 of her friends to her birthday party.
1: Oh, well, that's popular girl. Mm-hmm. 15 friends. Wow. Yes.
0: Well, the birthday party was at this pizza joint, right? Uh-huh. So they decorated it all. They got a cake and everything. And then one phone call after another, all 15 parents called and said, "We're not going to be able to make it."
1: They found out she was an AIist, didn't they?
0: No. So little Chloe was sitting there by herself with her little crown on her head. And her mother looked at her, said, "Sorry, sweetie, nobody's coming to your party."
1: I thought this was a good story, man.
0: So you know what the mom did. She was sitting there at Millstone Pizza Company and Brewery. She got on Facebook. She said, "My little girls, all of her friends said they can't make her party and we're sitting by ourselves." And 150 people showed up to support little Chloe. And she had the best birthday. So she'll remember it for the rest of her life, not for a bad memory, but a good.
1: I hope she plots a vicious revenge on all 15 people that stood her up. That's what I hope.
19: Brain goes.
1: I hope as soon as they open up their locker, boom, a poop bomb goes off. That's right, I said it, a poop bomb.
0: You're so stupid.
1: No, I'm not. Chloe, get in touch with me. I'm great at revenge.
0: Chloe O'Donnell, we all love you. Happy birthday.
1: I bet you know who wouldn't have stood her up?
0: Who?
1: AI friends. They would have been there immediately going,
19: that's true, they would have been there.
1: And then, plus, here's the best thing about an AI friend. They know everything about you, what's good and bad.
0: Yeah.
1: But they, you know, they tap into your computer, they know everything about you. And they'll say, "Hey, Dwight, you look great, but your lipids are a bit high. How's your A1C? It seems...
0: If the AI was around the 70s, it'd be like, "Hey, Dwight, you know those matches your dad has in his drawer upstairs?"
1: "Yes, I know exactly what they're talking about, AI."
0: "I bet it'd be fun if you grab those matches and let's start a bonfire in the basement."
1: "That does sound swell. And Pop's got pretty books and papers that we can use."
0: AI.
1: That's how little fat Dwight talked, by the way.
19: Wow.
1: Yeah.
0: That is a fear that the AI will talk kids into doing some crazy stuff.
1: Well,
0: dude.
1: We already have TikTok saying, "Hey, how many Tide Pods can you put in your butt?"
19: Hey, there's a reason AI wasn't around when you all were in high school or younger than that, because I think the whole world would have exploded.
1: Oh, by the way, when Dr. Kevin gets in here, I may or might not have a Tide Pod lodge somewhere. I just want to take a peep at it, you know?
0: All right. You bought an appliance from Bargain Supply.
1: Oh, I love it. Listen,
0: no, wait, you bought two.
1: I bought two, and I'm here to tell you, I'm not a spokesperson, but Bargain Supply, you have my and my family's business for the rest of our lives. Please don't go anywhere.
0: Yeah, but I've been buying appliances from for 20 years, man. 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Say hi to Todd Hester. He's a big U of L fan. You can talk about U of L. Maybe he'll knock off $100.
1: He knocked even off more for me because I called him Todd the Bod. I said, "Hey, Todd, you look great."
0: He, you can work him that way.
1: Yeah, work him that way.
0: He's in pretty good shape.
1: He's in great shape, Todd Hester.
0: Todd the Bod.
1: Todd Hester.
0: See,
1: Todd
0: you want to
1: Bod.
0: See Todd the Bod Hester
1: at
0: Bargain Supply.
1: That's exactly what you asked for. Southern Comfort Hot Tub, I love you. You're going to love your Southern Comfort Hot Tub, too, and you might be thinking, "Well, I can't afford that." Ah, yes, you can. You know what I say to that? Poppycock. Hot tubs as low as $65 a month. 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Plus, look into saunas. 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Google the health benefits of a sauna. You're going to be amazed at what you find out. They sell saunas. They sell cold plunges. 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
4: I'm WLKY meteorologist Matt Milosevic with your Tuesday forecast. Going to be a stormy one, especially as we get midday and into the afternoon. A few of those storms could be strong to severe, with highs otherwise hot and humid near 90 degrees. As we move into this evening, we'll bring any rain and storm threat to an end. We'll turn partly cloudy, less humid overnight with lows near 70 degrees, shaping up to be a very nice day tomorrow with highs only in the low 80s. That's your WLKY forecast. I'm Matt Milosevic.
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0: As you roll out the door at this point in the morning, traffic not in bad shape. A little crowded on 65 northbound coming up on the Waterson ramps, of course, into the closure there by 65. 64 eastbound, a good ride down to the Sherman Mountain Bridge. Seeing some minor heavy traffic building now on the Lee Hamilton eastbound coming over from State Street and the ramps there at 64. And still seeing some delays on Bardstown Road heading northbound up past the Snyder Freeway as you head into Fern Creek. Our next report in 10 minutes. I'm Bobby Yellis, News Radio 840 WHAS.
4: I'm WLKY meteorologist Matt Milosevic with your Tuesday forecast. Going to be a stormy one, especially as we get midday and into the afternoon. A few of those storms could be strong to severe, with highs otherwise hot and humid near 90 degrees. As we move into this evening, we'll bring any rain and storm threat to an end. We'll turn partly cloudy, less humid overnight with lows near 70 degrees, shaping up to be a very nice day tomorrow with highs only in the low 80s. That's your WLKY forecast. I'm Matt Milosevic.
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5: It's a couple minutes now after 9 o'clock. Partly cloudy skies, 81 degrees in downtown Louisville. Feels like 90. Good morning, everyone. I'm John Shannon, News Radio 840, WHAS. Police say a man has been arrested after allegedly shooting his neighbor outside a Louisville gas station Monday morning. 23-year-old Perry Jones was taken into police custody in connection to a shooting that happened in the 7800 block of St. Andrews Church Road. Officers responded to reports of a shooting at a Circle K gas station. When they arrived, they discovered multiple empty shell casings in the parking lot. Then authorities were notified about a person who went to the hospital with a gunshot wound to his foot. The victim is expected to survive. The investigation is ongoing. A new law now in effect across Kentucky. That law, which aims to enhance safety measures for organ donation by requiring the process to halt if any signs of life are detected, went into effect last week. It aims to ensure that organ donation procedures are paused and restarted if any signs of life are observed. The bill's sponsor, State Representative Jason Nemus, emphasized that the law allows anyone involved in the process to call for a pause, such as an anesthesiologist, doctor, nurse, or attendant. The legislation was prompted by a 2021 incident at Baptist Health in Richmond, where an organ donor was found to be alive on the operating table, leading to the procedure's cancellation and an investigation by the Attorney General's office. Nemus hopes the law will provide comfort to families of organ donors and encourage more people to register as organ donors through Donate Life Kentucky or at their local Kentucky driver's license office. 9:03 at News Radio 840 WHAS. A new contract is in place for the interim Fayette County Schools superintendent. Lee Mowen has the story.
6: The Fayette County Public Schools Board approved a contract for interim superintendent Dr. Bill Bradford Monday night. He'll get an added $75,000 to his $200,000 annual salary. That's about $313 a day. Meantime, retired finance director Rodney Jackson has broke his silence, claiming he's not responsible for the current crisis the district is in financially.
7: At the appropriate time, I tend to vigorously defend my reputation and pursue all legal remedies available regarding these false allegations and the damage they have caused to my name, my family, and my professional reputation.
6: The audio from WKYT, despite not answering questions, he did mention separate departments were in charge of budgets and spending, and he said Liggins ordered their merger last August. I'm Lee Mowen.
5: President Donald Trump says he's putting an additional 50% tariff on certain Canadian goods over alleged trade discrimination. The White House says Trump signed three proclamations yesterday that target certain Canadian imports with the tariffs as a response to the trade discrimination. The White House says the president is, quote, leveling the playing field for crucial American exports. Those include motor vehicles, alcohol, and dairy products. Meanwhile, the president will attend the dignified transfer of two U.S. soldiers killed in Iranian attacks in Jordan over the weekend. Wendy Swanson has more.
8: The dignified transfer will take place at Dover Air Force Base on Tuesday. 19-year-old Isabella Gonzalez of Texas was killed on Friday, while 25-year-old Tyler Feehan of Hawaii died on Saturday. The attack by Iran also left another soldier missing. In a Truth Social post, Trump said, "Every time Iran kills an American soldier, they will pay for that killing many times over." The Pentagon said these soldiers were in Jordan supporting Operation Inherent Resolve, which is the name of the mission against the Islamic State. I'm Wendy Swanson.
5: The 9 o'clock hour of the Tony and Dwight Show starts right now. Your next news update coming up at the bottom of the hour. 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
10: 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I don't write them, folks. I just read them.
0: Welcome back. Hour number four. Kentuckiana Morning Show. And, of course, the Tony and Dwight Show brought by the Kentucky Office of Highway.
1: According to the new song that you had produced, the new opening you had produced when I was on, it's the Tony Show. But whatever, Madonna.
0: I didn't do that. Yeah,
1: I guess that thing just appeared on its own. I
0: guess it did.
1: Because I know our producer, John Alden, would never take the initiative never to do something that. Like
0: no,
1: that.
0: No, yeah, you're right. Not. We're all again ya.
1: Yeah, we're again.
0: All right. We are brought to you by the Kentucky Office of Highway Safety. I'm with Kevin Dickout. How are you, Kevin?
1: Good to see you.
11: Doing well. How are you guys?
0: You are my chiropractor. You fixed me several times. Thank you.
1: And I've got some suspicious looking things on me that I want you to take.
0: No, he's not that. He's not that kind of doctor.
1: He's going to do it anyway.
0: Thank you for fixing me up. When you're in pain, I mean, the chiropractor, that I always send people, I say, go see Kevin. He will fix you up.
1: Hey, what's your, before we get into the very serious nature of the topic, what's your, what do they call these, incline boards? What's your take on those? Are those bogus? You know what I'm talking about? Are they real?
11: Inversion table?
1: Yeah, inversion table. That was a quiz to see if he knew the name, first of all. He did. Is there something to that, or is that?
11: I mean, we use decompression. It's like you lay on your back and it pulls you. Inversion, if it helps you.
0: If it helps you. Yeah. Anything that works, bro.
11: Yeah.
0: All right. But that's not why we brought you on.
1: No.
0: You had a post the other day, and I thought it was very honest, and your face said it all. Like, your face was like, I have no idea what I'm about to get into. But you said, I am my parents... we're all going to move into a house together. You and your family will live in one area of the house, and both your parents, aging parents, and you're going to take care of them because they live in another state. Correct. And they're going to move here. Why? Tell us what's happened and what's going on.
11: Long story short, I had one of my sisters pass last December from cancer, but my dad is in the early stages, maybe later stages of Alzheimer's.
0: Mm-hmm.
11: I don't know. Every day is a different day. My mom's 79, my dad's 76. So my mom's nervous. My sister's gone. If something happens, she doesn't know what to do. They're in Washington State, so they're a ways away.
0: So your sister was like kind of the caregiver a little bit of, if something went wrong, she went and took care of it.
11: Yeah, or she'd be there to, right. You know, just take care of, you know, remind them of things.
0: And now they're thinking, Kevin is going to do it?
11: Bad choice. Very bad choice.
0: No, but it's a serious topic. So you all, what happened? How did you make this decision?
11: Just basically my parents getting older, my dad's memory kind of dissipating. She's nervous if something happens. She won't know what to do. Just having somebody like her son helping out, just like everyday thing. I don't even know.
0: Right. But, you don't know. You don't quite know what you're getting into with them moving in. Now, the last time you lived with your parents was
11: a long time ago.
0: 30 something years ago.
11: Yeah.
0: Probably.
11: Maybe 40.
0: So what's going to be the plan? You all are buying a house here and you're both going to move in. They're moving from Washington and you are moving from your house into a new house.
11: Correct. We're getting a bigger house that we can all live under one roof where we have a little elbow room.
0: What did your wife say about all this?
11: She's for it. Because initially when they came down during spring break. My son had some baseball tournaments. So they came down, watched that, lived with us for about a month and a half, just kind of see if they would even like Kentucky because all their friends are obviously back in Washington State. Kind of made the decision, like, we looked for houses for them just to be closer, but they could never find anything that they liked or in a price range that was, I don't know.
0: Housing's a little out of control.
11: Yeah, housing's a little out of control. So it's almost easier to buy a bigger house together, and it's pretty much the same price as buying like a little 3-bedroom, 2-bathroom house that was close. And there's obviously like I'm also a real estate agent, but like every house we looked at, my mom's first question was like, how far is the hospital? How far is the hospital?
0: Oh, wow.
11: How close is the hospital? And then she doesn't like to go on highways, but I feel like in Louisville, you could go anywhere without going on the highway, right?
0: Yeah.
11: It just might take a little longer, but we found a spot that's close to shopping where they won't have to go on the highways. And then with my dad's memory issues, and then I kind of lost my train of thought.
0: No, well, this, you have to consider this is a long term. You said 79 and
11: 76.
0: So this isn't something temporary.
11: Yeah.
0: This will be the way you roll out. I mean, it's this could be 10 years, 15 yeah. years that your parents live with you.
1: Have you went down the road, and because you mentioned dementia, and I've unfortunately had three loved ones that I've been through this with, and nothing will just totally shatter your heart more than this. But have you started preparing yourself and studying different things about dementia?
0: Because oh, yeah.
1: if you haven't, I would encourage that. For example, you know, I never knew, should I correct my latest relative that I lost, God rest his soul, was Russell Witten. And Russell would get confused. I never knew, do I correct him, you know, when he's saying something or think he's doing something? And I didn't know. But evidently, unless their life was in danger, you're not supposed to correct someone with dementia because it's trigger even worse.
0: Oh, really? I didn't know that.
1: Yeah, but that's just one little thing of the moment. There's so much about this horrible, horrible condition that I would start educating myself on this right now because it rips your heart out. I hate dementia. I hate Alzheimer's so much.
11: Yeah. I'm going to be honest. I've done a little research, but
1: yeah.
11: I'm kind of in denial of what's happening because
1: yeah
11: so probably for the last year and a half when I call my parents, I call my dad, I'd ask him a question, he'd answer it because his long-term memory is perfect,
0: right?
11: And then my mom's like, your dad's memory? And then even my aunts and uncles are like, you notice your dad's memory? I'm like, not really, because you know, going back to Washington State, we only go back maybe once or twice a year.
0: Mm-hmm.
11: We might go back for a week or so, and then I kind of notice it, and it's like the short-term stuff.
0: Mm-hmm.
11: So growing up, you know, you go to your dad, he's the man, right? And then now you look at him and it's like, it's disheartening, right? It's disheartening to know that, like, your dad, like, he doesn't remember stuff, or there's moments where, so they were down for a month and a half before we decided to buy a house, for them to come down and live with us. It's almost like some days we're like looking at a 10-year-old again. Or just, for instance, we were doing a remodel in our house before we put it on the market, and we tore the cabinets down. He even helped me tear the cabinets out. And he's like, what are you doing? I was like, Dad, we're putting new cabinets in. And he probably asked me 20 different times. And it's just like, wow.
0: Right.
11: So it's just kind of like,
0: he's your hero. He's your old man.
11: Yeah.
0: And now you're taking care of him.
11: Yeah. But, I mean, there's good days where you think there's nothing wrong. And then there's days it's just like, wow. And then when he was here for the month and a half, I noticed like he's at the stage where like at nighttime or when he gets tired, he forgets everything. And he's getting lost a lot. And so like they live in Washington State, so it's hard to keep tabs on him. But I implanted one of those GPS tracking systems on their vehicles.
1: Absolutely.
11: When my sister was alive back in October or something, my dad got lost. And this is a town that we've lived in since I was in second grade.
0: Oh.
11: And he literally got lost going home.
0: Oh.
11: It was later in the day. It was probably like 1 o'clock in the morning, but he was tired. He was taking care of my sister.
0: He got lost on the way.
11: He literally got lost. So my mom's calling me, freaking out. And I was like, well, thankfully I have GPS. And I was like, Mom, he's at the McDonald's, literally like a block and a half away from the house. But, you know, he's pissed off saying, oh, my phone don't work. Piece of crap phone.
0: Right.
11: His GPS in his truck didn't work. But my mom ended up getting him. And it's just like little things. Basically living with him for a month and a half, you realize maybe it is worse than
0: you thought.
11: Anticipated.
0: Yeah, because it's easy to visit and then just kind of leave and then you don't see all that. But now it's going to be every single day.
11: Yeah.
0: I posted your story, and there was a lot of people that answered with advice. So you remember Denise Titus?
1: Absolutely.
0: Yeah, her brother used to own all of the Buffalo Wild Wings in town. She said her biggest struggle she faced was reminding her mother she can't do certain things. Like the day after Thanksgiving, her mother's on a ladder trying to hang Christmas lights, and so she had to keep an eye on her so to keep her off the ladder. Or shoveling the driveway or something like that, going, Mom, you can't do this, right? So she said she was thankful for the time that she had, but it was hard.
1: And I'll tell you, on my uncle's deathbed, God rest his soul, God will provide, for at least us he did, provide moments of clarity. And so, you know, dementia is a horrible thing, but when he was on his deathbed, of course, we visit as often we could to just be up there with him. And every once in a while,
0: you were there almost every single day. You you left this show and drove to him almost every day.
1: I was with him every single. Well, there was a couple of days my mother went,
0: but it was every day.
1: Yeah, it was every day. But there were sometimes, especially the last day before we left, before he left us, he had a moment of clarity where he was remembering things that we used to joke about in the 80s that I had already forgotten. So, I say all they say this, it's pretty dark, but every once in a while there are moments of clarity. I know it sounds like they're in the early stages as well. And I just pulled up one of the resources I used with him, and it's still here on my computer. It was Alzheimer's San Diego. And man, this has so many do's or don'ts when it comes to, you know, don't reason with them, don't argue with them, don't confront them, don't question their memory. It's got all kinds of... you know, give short one sentence explanations. And one of the biggest things is forgive them always and be patient with them. Take as much patience as you need and then triple it. Yeah. Because you could say, hey, you know, I love this person. You're still a person too. And it's going to affect you in a negative way. And you can get angry. Just you need to give them more grace than usual. If that makes any sense.
11: Oh, 100%.
1: I'm going to send you this link because it was very helpful for me.
11: But that's my wife. She looks at me and she's just patient.
1: Yeah.
0: No. Your wife is awesome. She is awesome. She works obviously at the chiropractor place. But from Valerie Miller, she moved in with her children when they were in middle school, all together. She had a full time job. She was a single mom and took care of her parents. And said it was, and she's the same story. It's really hard, but at the end, it is a blessing.
1: This thing, I'm going down the rabbit hole on this because
0: we're getting a little too relaxed here. Dwight just cursed on the air.
1: Yeah.
0: Good job, buddy.
1: study. But for example, this gives all kinds of real world scenarios. Like I would have to take him to the doctor. What's the doctor appointment for? There's nothing wrong with me. Just tell them, just accept the blame. Say, I'm sorry I made the appointment. I forgot to tell you. It's got all these real world scenarios, and it's ALZ. It's Alzheimer's San Diego is where I found all this stuff.
0: Okay. Are you all, I mean, you're a planner, right? You play college ball. You go in your own business. You're pretty together. Are you going to have meetings with the family, like to sort of what's going on? What's working? What's not working? Or you haven't even thought that far ahead?
11: I don't really thought that far ahead.
0: Yeah.
11: The only thing I hate is like you don't know how far it's progressed or how fast it will progress.
0: Yeah. Right.
11: Because there's no like definitive answer.
0: No,
11: like, hey,
0: no. And every case
11: be
0: is different.
11: You got 2 years until it's... Because my grandmother had it, and then my aunt, I've talked to my aunt a lot because she was taking care of my grandmother because she lived in the same city.
0: Right.
11: But she said, it's going to be tough. And she's like, eventually you're going to have to get a caregiver to come in the house more than likely.
0: That was my next way, yeah, Kevin. That's where I was going to go was, what about caregivers, and will there be a conversation about where he goes if he goes to a facility?
11: See, and the facility, that's what I'm trying to avoid because obviously – I've had patients that work in facilities, and I don't trust facilities. Nothing against some of them, but I just, if I can't see it and be there every second of the day, it's just, I don't trust anybody with my family. How about that?
1: As you shouldn't. You shouldn't.
11: Yeah.
1: From my experience of the really horrible place that he was rehabbed in.
0: No, it shouldn't be that way, though. There should be facilities where we'll take care of our damn family if we need it, especially those types of memory. That's why you see a lot of advertisements now. And memory care, you know, that's always added in the ad because that's such a big issue. So he's retired, obviously, right?
11: Yeah,
0: insurance and all that, that would go through you or him or Medicare?
11: I mean, he goes to the VA right now, so I don't know how much the VA will or will not pay.
0: Right.
11: So that's a question that we haven't discussed.
0: Yeah. Right. Man, what's the timeline for you, Kev?
11: As far as?
0: Are you getting the house and then moving in?
11: Yeah, we're actually supposed to be moving in to the new house August 7th, we actually close.
0: Okay.
11: So they're coming down. My dad's having some procedures done. He had some little skin things he needs to take care of on the 5th and 6th, and then we close on the 7th. They're flying down, and then eventually we're going to have to fly back down to Washington State and bring their stuff back.
0: Right. Because they want their stuff.
11: Correct.
0: Yeah. And how old are your kids?
11: So 18, 16, and a 17, and a 12. So I got two stepkids.
0: You're a blended four kid family. I get it.
1: Can you do me a favor?
11: It's a busy house.
1: Kevin, can we put up cameras in your home and make a reality show? Because
11: that's my wife's goal.
1: Honestly, it'd be quite the hit, I think.
11: So, like, my mom's Korean, and some of the things she says, it's just funny,
0: right?
11: Just like I don't even know. Here's a little story.
0: Yeah.
11: So, like, she'll cook eggs in the morning when she's here, and then most people have like over easy eggs.
0: Yeah. Right.
11: My mom's are easy over.
1: Okay.
11: There's another story. She was making some food, and my daughter was watching, and my mom loves onions. My daughter's not a fan.
1: Yeah.
11: So my mom's throwing some more onions in there, and she's like, "You want more onions, Kayla?" And she's like, "No, Grandma, I'm not a big fan." And she's like, "Why, are you hot?" And she's like, "No, I'm not a fan." She's like, "I don't have a fan. No, the fan's on." And I was like, she's like, "No, Grandma, I'm like, I don't like them. I'm not a fan of them." Oh, why didn't you say that?
0: See,
11: so that's why my wife wants to film some stuff.
0: Yeah, I mean, well, of course, and I think those are the one times you need to focus on, right? The times between your mother and your kids and that connection. And hold on to those times, because there'll be times in the middle of the night that you're thinking, I can't do this anymore. But hold on to those. Kevin Dickout is his name. He's my chiropractor. He's off Preston Highway. If you need one, I would recommend him. He's fixed me several times. And let me tell you, when you're in pain, getting rid of it in just a couple of treatments is pretty nice.
1: Hey, if you're out there and you're struggling with a relative or someone you love with dementia, I used many resources, but I just pulled this on my laptop. It was still here from Russell Witten. The address is ALZSD.org. That's for Alzheimer's San Diego, but it was ALZSD.org.
0: I think that's your task here.
1: Study.
0: Your wife on it, because there are probably a million different organizations that are helping situations like yours. And especially with him being a veteran, I think there's avenues that you could probably help with that. And God love you, Kevin. Thanks for coming.
1: God bless you on this, man.
0: Thanks for telling your story, dude.
11: Thanks, guys.
0: All right, man. We're going to take a short break. We'll come back, but first,
1: Jefferson Animal Hospital. Boy, do I love you. The safety net for our dogs, our cats, all of our pets. 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
0: Crews are cleaning up an accident on Cane Run at Hartledge Court. Traffic elsewhere in pretty good shape, especially on the Watterson. Just watch out for a broken down westbound ramp to Poplar Level. Our next report is in 15 minutes. Chuck Ingram, News Radio 840 WHAS.
1: I'm WLKY meteorologist Matt Milosevic with your Tuesday forecast. Going to be a stormy one, especially as we get midday and into the afternoon. A few of those storms could be strong to severe, with highs otherwise hot and humid near 90 degrees. As we move into this evening, we'll bring any rain and storm threat to an end. We'll turn partly cloudy, less humid overnight with lows near 70 degrees, shaping up to be a very nice day tomorrow with highs only in the low 80s. That's your WLKY forecast. I'm Matt Milosevic.
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3: Cloudy skies, 80 degrees outside the studios here at 4th Street Live. But if you're standing out there, it feels like 86. Good morning, everyone. I'm John Shannon, News Radio 840 WHAS. A man is in custody after a shooting outside of a gas station in southwest Louisville yesterday. LMPD responded around 9 a.m. to the 7800 block of St. Andrew's Church Road after learning a victim of a gunshot wound showed up at the hospital with a wound to the foot. Rocky Adkins, the former senior advisor to Governor Andy Beshear, has officially filed to run for governor next year. This past week, Adkins stepped down after serving as Beshear's top advisor since 2019. The Clark County Health Department has confirmed that a bat has tested positive for rabies. It's the second bat testing positive and the third animal in Lexington in the last month. The other animal, a rabid skunk, reported last week in Scott County. Area residents are asked not to touch bats and to call Animal Control or Health Department if one is in their home. More of the Tony and Dwight Show on the way next. Your next news update coming up at the top of the hour. I'm John Shannon, News Radio 840 WHAS.
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4: All right. It's an unusual time, but we'll do it. Reeling in the years. Dwight pulled it out yesterday. I said 1990. You said 89. Oh, you were right. I was...
2: I thought when you said I pulled it out yesterday, I thought you were referring to the supermarket incident I had.
4: No. Okay. Let's blow past that.
12: Okay. All right. Here's your first song today.
2: I'm not touching that one. Sounds like, who is this?
12: Vanessa Williams.
4: Yes. This could be 85, 84.
2: How do you take the crown away for just for being in Penthouse?
4: Well, they were, that's stupid. They were pictures.

0: Bodyguard?
1: Yeah, The Bodyguard.
0: No, she did I Will Always Love You. This sounds like some Disney stuff. Is this from a soundtrack?
2: This is her cover of Ryan Adams' version of this song. I'm
0: kidding. Vanessa Williams, I like her to cover.
1: I like the scene where the big, huge bodyguard tries to intimidate him, and he pulls the butcher knife out of the block in the kitchen, and he throws the knife and goes right next to his head on the cabinet. And he goes, oh, okay, all right. And he puts the knife down.
0: I might want to rewatch that movie.
1: Yeah, it was pretty good. And then he did a move on him and then sat the chair, the bar stool on his neck. And then he leaned over and had a conversation with him and his neck is over the bar stool.
0: I wonder if I could purchase these.
1: Kevin Costner at his best.
0: I wonder if I could purchase these Vanessa Williams pictures.
1: Please stop.
2: Oh, my goodness.
1: Please, I mean, focus.
0: You got to see these. These are spectacular.
2: Here's your next song.
0: Okay.

0: Actually, I do like Duran Duran now. Okay, this is crappy Duran Duran, so it's got to be the 90s. The
1: song is Come Undone.
0: The song is Come Undone.
2: But is this a redo or remix? Is this the actual song?
0: No, this is an actual song. It's a turd Duran Duran song, so we're in the 90s.
1: It's a turd Duran Duran
0: song. If my wife's listening, she's going, it's not a turd. This is, what's the name of the song?
1: Come Undone.
0: This is Come Undone, you idiot. Well, it just has to be one of their most popular songs.
1: 313 million views on YouTube.
0: It's not very many.
1: This charted at, where did this Duran Duran song
0: 38?
1: Chart at? 17.
0: Wow, okay, it's in the top 20.
1: All right, two more.
2: Wow, 17.

0: like 94.
1: Everybody hated this song, except for, of course, Lance McGarvey. And he would walk
2: around. Is he Scottish?
1: I don't know. He would walk. Well, that's a good question.
0: I kind of like this
1: song.
0: No,
1: I want to be. Hey, Suzanne, I would walk 500 miles.
0: Lance McGarvey is bingo a square card in bingo.
1: Oh, wow. Okay.
0: Absolutely. I like this song. You didn't sing this song in your car?
2: I would walk 500. That's a whole bit in How I Met Your Mother. One of the characters, whenever he has a road trip, he only listens to this song.
0: Oh, boy. Oh gosh, I married an axe murderer. This is in there, too.
2: All right. You ready for your number one?
0: Yes.
2: Here we go.
1: Is this UB40?
3: It is.
1: Oh. It's 93.
0: Yeah, 93. I was thinking for sure 94, but it is 1993.
1: How many
0: artists have done this song?
1: I can't believe this is number one, though.
2: Yeah, why is this? This is horrible.
1: Yeah.
0: It's summer. It's the summer, and it's a good little summer party.
2: UB40. Let's do a cover, guys.
1: Yeah.
0: All right, I'll go 19. I want to say 94, but I think you're right. 1993.
1: Put the blame on me in case it's okay. I'll go 93.
2: 93 is your final answer.
0: Wow! I thought for sure I was going to get the gong.
1: Can I just do one more?
0: No,
1: please. Look at this one.
0: Please stop.
1: I mean, you got to admit that's.
2: It's a good thing we don't have to dump a visual button.
1: These are pretty spectacular.
0: He's holding Gus's computer up, and everybody on Force Your Life can see it.
1: Well, it's Gus's computer. 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
0: I will explain the story behind the electronic nose.
2: Oh, my goodness.
0: The electronic nose.
1: We just started watching The Bionic Man, $6 Million Man last night. So
0: he had an electronic bionic nose.
1: No, that was Lindsay Wagner.
0: Oh.
1: And

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0: Look where I'm pointing.
1: WHAS.
0: This was bionic.
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1: All right, electronic noses. We are going to be replaced. AI is here to replace us. And right now they're building refrigerators, apparently. Researchers are working on an electronic nose to detect bad food in your fridge. The nose, so now, Dwight, Susan's not going to be able to blame her gas on something else. or your sister-in-law.
0: She'll still do that. But
1: Nose uses 16 miniature gas sensors that react to different airborne compounds.
0: Wow.
1: So the nose will let you know, there's the sour cream is bad.
0: And listen, if you have
1: chicken salad, don't eat it.
0: Can I tell you something about spoiled food?
1: Yeah.
0: And this nose?
1: Yeah.
0: It's not funny.
1: I will allow it.
0: Can I give you one more?
1: Yeah.
0: You can trust this device because it knows its assignment very well. Thank you, Rodney from Worthington, Australia.
1: So when they get this technology, I will say, I think they can use this in other ways too, because if you live in your house and say you have a lot of pets, you get used to the pet smell, right?
0: Of course. No, right.
1: For like, example, so you don't smell it.
0: Like, for example,
1: So I did that with the GC that was coming over to work on our house when he first came to the house.
0: What's a GC?
1: General contractor.
0: Oh, okay. For the time you explained that to me, you could just say general contractor.
1: Everyone else knew what it was.
0: Did you know what a GC was?
5: I did not.
0: Okay, there you go.
1: John, you can lie every once in a while. You know that. when he first walked...
5: My nose will get big. I'm like Pinocchio. I can't lie.
0: I got to test my
1: Don't.
0: I got to test my WBF. I do. My WBF right
5: now. Gee, Dwight, what's a WBF?
0: Oh, you don't know what... You guys are so stupid, you don't know what WBF means. It's wife's best friend.
5: Oh.
0: You don't know what that stands for? Because in my mind, I just put two little damn...
5: Don't say...
1: Why do you hate...
0: Because it makes no sense, man. You could just say general contractor, and now we're already 5 minutes down the road in the explanation.
1: Well, somebody could have just moved on with it. Instead of like a little child stopping the entire show to go, what's GC? Why do you have to do that?
0: Okay. Did he FYK?
1: All right.
0: No, did he?
1: So
0: did
1: when
0: he
1: the GC
0: F,
1: came.
0: Let me GC, it's a legitimate question. Did he FYK?
1: I don't know what the hell that is.
0: You don't know what fix your kitchen means?
1: That's not a thing. That's not. No one says that. You just made that up in your stupid bad haircut brain.
0: Okay, ooh, man. You know I'm self-conscious about this.
1: You
0: new
1: pushed
0: haircut.
1: Me there. You pushed me.
0: Too low, man.
1: You
0: too
1: pushed
0: far.
1: Me there.
0: Do your stupid GC contract.
1: But you know, you don't know. You don't realize what your house smells like. So when he walked in, I went, "Hang on." I was like, "Does my house smell like cat pee?" And he goes, "Yeah, it does." And I go, "Damn it! I knew it." Because you get used to it. And you don't know where those little crap heads are peeing in the corner on the carpet or your couch. Ugh!
5: Your cats just pee wherever they want.
1: They do.
5: That sucks.
1: It's like, this is my area.
5: And they're so to themselves that you don't even know that they've done it, I bet.
1: You will pet me when I tell you to pet me.
0: Oh,
1: did other you times just, you will walk away.
0: Did you just pour yourself a nice big frosty glass of milk?
1: Oh.
0: Let me knock this off the counter for you for no reason.
1: Like, dogs are dumb. They just do stuff for whatever. Cats will look you in the eye as they take their paw. They look you dead in the eye, which is creepy anyway. And you just go, shoot, and just swipes it right off the counter.
0: You know, I want one of those electric noses for my refrigerator, because my wife and I, we argue a lot about that. But I bet you're going to have to pay through the nose to get one. Oh, hey, Leland.
13: Hey.
0: Do you hear about these electronic noses?
1: Yes, electronic noses.
0: Oh, no. Here's a legitimate question, Leland.
13: Okay, all right.
0: What does G...
13: Because 9 of the 10 other questions you asked are not? Is
1: well, I said... Here it is.
0: Well,
1: I wanted to say it.
0: Hey, do you know what a GC is?
13: A GC.
0: Yeah.
1: No.
13: Georgetown College?
1: No, I said no. I said when I did a remodel.
0: No,
1: when
0: you did not.
1: Yes,
0: no,
1: I did. I said when I did a remodel, the GC came over to my house. Do you know what GC
13: stands
1: for?
13: Oh, general contractor.
1: No, thank you.
0: He did not say remodel.
1: I did say remodel.
5: The official judge of this show, I think Tony Vannetti is correct here.
1: Thank you.
0: Okay.
1: Thank you.
0: I'm not accepting this. I want to go to New York and roll tape. We'll have it tomorrow.
1: We don't have to go to New York.
0: Yeah, we
1: have a miracle thing. All right. So I did that because I asked him, I said, stop. I said, does my house smell like cat pee? Because you get used to it. You don't, You don't realize what your house smells like. Hey. Do you think your house smells like dog?
13: Oh, yeah.
1: Yeah.
0: Yeah. No.
13: It doesn't to me, but I'm sure it does to everybody else.
0: No. I've been in Lila Conway's house. You know what it smells like?
1: Gun oil?
0: No.
13: Dogs and gun oil?
0: No. Liberty.
13: Liberty.
0: That's right. Hey, that's
13: not bad
0: fact,
13: for a guy whose only recipe is boiling hot dogs.
0: But listen,
1: Liberty.
0: No, but listen. When I rang his doorbell, I looked, there was a sign that said, come on in and smell the Liberty.
1: I think that's your promo. Leland Conway, his house smells like gun oil, dogs, and Liberty.
13: Freedom.
0: Am I being detained?
13: Don't tase me, bro.
0: Look, cash register lady. Okay, Mr. Conway, are these all your items? What am I being detained? No, I'm just trying to ring you up, sir.
13: That's me at the grocery store.
1: All right, we got 60 seconds. What do you got going on?
13: Well, I actually have done a little bit of investigation into Governor Beshear saying last week that all the lawsuits about stolen elections have been litigated, and I found one of those cases up in Pennsylvania that I'm not sure if Andy Beshear realizes the contradiction that he said when he was talking about that. Also, Jonathan Schell's going to be on today. We're going to talk about preserving Kentucky farmland. A little bit later, some more on the flock cameras. Lots of good stuff today. It'll be a fun show.
1: I want to talk to you about the flock cameras. That's an interesting. I heard you yesterday. And we were on different sides of the fence on that.
13: Stick around. Let's debate it. I love it.
0: Yeah. I want to go to Officer Bill Shingleton where he says, you're totally right. The only appropriate term for you, the only appropriate use for acronyms is when you're talking to a person in the same field in the context.
1: Your person is stupid, whoever that person
0: okay.
1: is.
0: Okay, come and plant some evidence on him and lock him up, Officer
1: Leland's up next on News Radio 840 WHAS.
0: I love you, Ma.

0: Your ones.
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13: Smile, buddy.
12: Come on, smile. Oh, honey, he's still not smiling.
13: Maybe he's not a smiler.
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0: WAMZ HD2 Louisville. Cruiser working with a couple of problems. Eastbound 64. The latest is a broken down in the center lane. That's on the Sherman-Minton Bridge. Then an accident eastbound 64 just before you get to 22nd Street. They're on the right shoulder. Our next report is in 15 minutes. 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
4: I'm WLKY meteorologist Matt Milosevic with your Tuesday forecast. Going to be a stormy one, especially as we get midday and into the afternoon. A few of those storms could be strong to severe, with highs otherwise hot and humid, near 90 degrees. As we move into this evening, we'll bring any rain and storm threat to an end. We'll turn partly cloudy, less humid overnight, with lows near 70 degrees, shaping up to be a very nice day tomorrow, with highs only in the low 80s. That's your WLKY forecast. I'm Matt Milosevic.
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20: It's a minute now after 10 o'clock. Partly cloudy skies, 82 degrees, feels like 91. Good morning, everybody. I'm John Shannon, News Radio 840 WHAS. Rocky Adkins, the former advisor of Governor Andy Beshear, has entered Kentucky's governor's race. That's according to the Kentucky Registry of Election Finance. Adkins announced last week he would be stepping down as the top advisor to Governor Andy Beshear after holding the position since 2019. He'll be holding an event at the Burl in Lexington this evening where he'll likely announce his candidacy. Kentucky's gubernatorial race will take place next year, with the primary being on May 18th. A case of West Nile virus in a person has been confirmed by the Louisville Metro Health Department of Public Health and Wellness. This is officially the first person to test positive for the virus in Louisville this year. Last year, 12 people were confirmed to have had West Nile in the city. The virus can be transmitted by a bite from an infected mosquito. The health department did not release information about the person who tested positive due to confidentiality clauses. 10:02 at News Radio 840 WHAS. New numbers are showing a sizable increase in child overdose deaths in the Bluegrass State. The Kentucky Child Fatality and Near Fatality Review Panel met with state lawmakers yesterday, reporting an increase in deadly child overdose ingestion cases of more than 100% over the last 5 years. Cannabis, fentanyl, and methamphetamine are the most commonly ingested drugs by kids in the Commonwealth, with fentanyl being the most deadly. The panel says children under age of 4 are at the highest risk of accidentally ingesting the drugs. Tropical Storm Bertha threatening the Gulf Coast this morning. The latest update from the National Hurricane Center puts the storm about 110 miles southwest of Panama City, Florida, heading northwest with maximum sustained winds of 50 miles per hour. Bertha could bring heavy rain, winds, rip currents, and storm surge to the region as she skirts the Florida coast. The impact could reach Louisiana tonight into early Wednesday. An Army veteran and anti-ICE activist is in custody today after an incident outside a Manhattan federal building that houses ICE facilities and an immigration court yesterday. Authorities say Andrew Arabaca was armed with knives, axes, an airsoft rifle, and other weapons, as well as a sign reading "ICE off our streets." They say he poured gasoline on the ground outside the building and then lit the gas with a firework. A federal judge is signing off on what might be the largest class action settlement in the history of U.S. copyright law. Rory O'Neill reports.
21: As part of the settlement, Anthropic will pay $1.5 billion to authors and book publishers who sued over copyright infringement. A group of authors accused Anthropic of misusing their books to train its AI chatbot, Claude. The payments, authorized by Monday's final court approval in San Francisco, will come in $3,000 installments sent to the owners of 500,000 different published works. I'm Rory O'Neill.
20: It's the Tuesday adrenaline shot to your brain. The Leland Conway Show starts right now. Your next news update coming up at 10:30. 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

0: 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You can follow along. 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It's at Leland Show on X. It's at Leland Conway on Facebook and at Gavin Newsom's Hair on Instagram. Tony Vannetti hanging around with me.
1: What up?
0: Wanted to get into this flock camera thing. I've been talking about them a lot lately. There's several reports. There's a new one out of Georgia where three officers have lost their jobs. They were misusing the flock cameras. There's a number of different stories around the country. Now, yesterday, Tony, I kind of set this up. It's funny because, you know, strange allies. The flock cameras, I've been worrying about the introduction of AI-powered cameras for quite a while. And the left suddenly realized when all these ICE raids started happening that, wait a minute, maybe that's an invasion of privacy. So they care about illegal immigrants' privacy, but not ours, apparently. But anyway, now strange bedfellows. Here we are. And I've become, over the last couple of years, pretty good friends with the police chief of San Diego. He is a big fan of these flock cameras, and he's shown me the data. They have reduced vehicle theft by 38%. They've captured kidnappers and saved lives. It is true that these things are very, very valuable in the fight against crime. But I come down on the side that liberty is dangerous, and the ability to abuse these is more worrisome to me than just their usefulness in crime. But you, sir,
1: yes,
0: have another take on this. I can't wait to hear it. I love it.
1: So if you talk to someone here in Louisville, the police officers, they almost get, I'm not making this up, they almost get emotional talking about the flock cameras because it's working so well that they literally almost get like they're going to cry because they're like, you have no idea how effective this has been for us. And when you're talking about a community like we have, right, where crime has been rampant for so long, and when you compare us to other cities, like I look up what Miami, everybody thinks Miami, it's crime, it's gangs. Their homicides are at like 21. We're at a 121. You know, it's crazy. The break-ins are so out of control. I called it the summer of crime last year, and we're back at it. My car's been hit 4 times this summer already. That's why I leave my truck unlocked because they broke the window the first time, and now I leave it unlocked and they just open it to rifle through it. So one way, yes, you're correct. To me, from what they've said, yes, it is. They're looking for license places, but the information is dumped after 30 days.
0: Yep.
1: And if crime goes down, I'm okay with reducing the number of flock cameras and all that. But right now, when you're in the middle of hell, we kind of need them to get this thing down.
0: So I don't disagree with anything you said about their effectiveness. I really don't. And that's the thing about this particular discussion. It's why I wanted you to hang out, because I think it's a valuable debate to have, because there's literally, how should I put this? There are extraordinarily fair points on both sides. So, for instance, to your point, when you're talking about a 38% reduction in crime,
1: that's huge.
0: Freaking significant, right?
1: Oh, my gosh.
0: Now, what I've said before is that most of this crime, and we talked to my friend Josh Crawford, who's working with violence interdiction, you know, gang violence and group violence interdiction at LMPD last week. And one of the things that we discussed is that it is a very small group of people that are doing the vast majority of the crimes, right? Like, your truck's been hit how many times this summer?
1: 4.
0: How many times? Okay. Those are probably the same guys. It's probably the same dudes coming back.
1: They're very
0: doing it over and over again.
1: Leland, they're very organized. I said that these kids, I said if they put their efforts into something legal and actual something that, and in a business, they'd actually be really good at what they were doing. They're very organized.
0: But that's what I was going to get at, right? Like, we have a bigger problem than the cameras, because we know that it's a small number of people that are committing these crimes, and we've got to get them off the street. Now, the cameras are an effective way to get them off the street, but they're not an effective way to keep them off the street. And the problem that we're having is we have judges that are refusing to put these kids, really, to punish them
1: the way
0: they should be punished for this.
1: So
0: the other kids, because we talked about this the other week, because to your point, the gangs are going to these kids and they're like, you know, 14, 15-year-old kid, and they're like, listen, you go jack these cars for us. You know, we'll give you however how much money a piece. And if you get caught, nothing's going to happen, right? It's not a big deal.
1: Yeah, we don't have a juvenile detention center.
0: Or you can go work at McDonald's and sling fries.
1: Yeah, we don't have a juvenile detention center. Greg Fisher closed it down, so it's even worse because they have nowhere to take them.
0: Yeah. So the point is, we can use the flock cameras, and they are successful, and we are catching them. The police are catching the criminals. And to some extent, the prosecutors have gotten better at prosecuting them. But the judges who hold sway over sentencing for juveniles, which is where most of this is coming from, are for whatever. We got to elect better judges. That's number one. And I know that's, people don't really want to hear that when you have a tool that's like, yeah, get them off the street right now. And I get that. My problem is I can tell you multiple stories of people who've been wrongly tagged by these things. There was a story the other day. You ever read Drive magazine? It's like an automobile magazine.
1: Uh-uh.
0: So fascinating story. This guy, he's testing out a Range Rover. And he's driving around up in not Minneapolis, but like a suburb of Minneapolis. This just happened last month in June. He was coming out of Kohl's with his wife, and they're getting back in the car. They get surrounded by like 8 police cars, guns almost drawn, like big deal, right?
1: Yeah. Oh yeah. It was scary stuff.
0: The flock cameras. He didn't own it. He was driving it for Drive magazine on loan from a dealer in New Jersey.
1: Right.
0: The flock cameras misread the license plate. The police followed him around for 4 days, and then they came guns drawn to get this guy because they thought, you know, understandably, that he had stolen a $130,000 Land Rover.
1: Right.
0: And just completely traumatized his family. There's another story in California where there was a guy that was, the flock camera misread the plate. They arrested this guy. A witness misidentified him as the person who had attacked them with a knife. He goes all the way to trial, spent 3 months in jail before the attorney was finally able to find another camera somewhere else that proved that he was in a different location. This guy's a totally innocent individual, no crime record. He's on trial for an armed robbery with a deadly weapon in California for 3 months. Wrecked his life. Misidentification of a flock camera.
1: Yeah, I get it.
0: That's
1: okay,
0: my worry.
1: I get that, but you're trading off. So let's say get rid of all the flock cameras. Guess what? Mm-hmm. They're tracking your phone anyway, and now your car. Your car is admitting all of that information. How fast you go, how fast you brake.
0: Yeah,
1: I mean,
0: yeah.
1: Look, so my wife's on St. Matthew's City Council. They had somebody complain about how fast somebody was speeding on the street. So they hired a company. There's no strips on the streets anymore. So she goes, they hired a company. They go, what do you need to know? They said, how fast people are going on the street. So they just took the information from every car that went on that street. There's no asking me to have the permit, my information that I drive down this street. They go, no, the average speed on that street is 26 miles an hour, and not one car was over the speed limit on that street. So they're taking the information already out of your car. You have your phone. So if you want to get rid of the flock, okay, you got rid of one of the ways.
0: That's a fair point, Tony, but it's like, where do we draw the line?
1: Where do we draw the line? And by the way,
0: one of the big arguments a lot of people use is like, well, they're tracking us anyway. Well, I know they're tracking us anyway.
1: Okay.
0: I don't like it.
1: Right. Plus, here's, and they've had this, the cops have always had a way to track you down. And because I will tell you, I had a cop buddy of mine, great guy, but he made a mistake and he was suspended for it. But he kept seeing this girl. He really kind of liked her. So he made a mistake. He punched in her license plate on his computer in his car, and he sort of find out where she lived and started hanging around that area, and he ended up dating her, and it was a happy relationship and all that, but it came out that that's how they met.
0: Yeah.
1: And he got jammed up for it, and he rightfully should be jammed up for it. You can't do that. But
0: did she stay with him after she found out that he essentially stalked her?
1: That's a great question. I can't remember what the outcome was. But they have, and this is 20 years ago, right? This is 20 years ago. So they had that technology, and people are going to make mistakes, and people are going to do their thing. I just know.
0: Here's the big problem.
1: This town needs
0: I get it.
1: An enema.
0: And I agree with you. And I agree with you. Like, I fully agree with you. It's blowing my mind right now that the biggest issue we're debating is parking and being paid for at Mall St. Matthews when there's shootings every night, right?
1: Right.
0: I get it. Here's the bigger issue on this, and I want to throw an idea at you in just a second. But,
1: yeah.
0: You know, I was big in the Tea Party And we had a huge gathering in Lexington, Kentucky, right when all that stuff happened. Yep. And it was like 1,200 people that showed up. And that it really took back the midterm, the House race when President Obama was elected. President Obama was extraordinarily upset.
1: He targeted y'all.
0: Yeah, well, he did. And I have friends that were like the stories I could tell you about the IRS visiting their house. It was wild. So that was literally taking the government saying, I have this tool I can use to suppress. And we already know, we've talked a lot about voter ID. We know there's ballot harvesting. We know all this stuff. If you can suppress, if you can head off, if the government can stop somebody from rising to power politically by using some of these tools and this web that we've put in, we are clinging to one string right now in preserving the republic. And for me, I get it, and I want to stop crime and I want to fight crime, and these things are effective at fighting crime, but every tool any government has ever been given in history has eventually been abused by that government. And so I'm like, for now, it's awesome if we can make sure that all this crime goes away. But in 6 months, 2 years, 4 years, when Tony Vannetti says something that the governor at the time doesn't like, and they want to dig into your private life and figure out where you're going and who you're meeting with and why you're going there, that's where the tool gets so dangerous. You know?
1: Yeah,
0: my worry.
1: Yeah, I was getting my steps in the other day because I'm an old person.
0: In front of the strip club?
1: No, we don't have those anymore. Those are gone. But I accidentally hit Facebook Live. And it was in my back pocket, and a guy in the industry that works in radio and television, he kept calling me when I kept ignoring it. I was like, I'm on my walk. This is my time. I'm doing this. But a friend pulled up and had his window down, and him and I are having conversations like you and I have that we wouldn't have. We wouldn't have with anybody else in the room, or, you know, this is guy talk, right? So we're doing guy talk.
0: No.
1: And I finally, when I walked away, you know, he drove off. I said, see you, dude. I finally answered it. It was Clay Abels, a buddy of mine. He works for the ACC Network and all that. And he goes, you're on Facebook Live right now. My heart sank.
0: Oh my God.
1: My heart sank. And I started going through the thing. I go, what did you hear? He goes, it was because I had it in my back pocket. He goes, it was all black. He goes, I didn't hear anything. It was nothing. And I was like, oh my God.
0: You're like,
1: so, oh my God. But to your point, the phone is always listening to us. Mm-hmm. If the algorithm of the business is listening to us, so is the government.
0: Yeah. Yeah.
1: So to your point of, I'm going to say something about a politician that I don't like, and I say something off the cuff to your buddy at the golf course. You're on the golf course.
0: Yeah.
1: And you got a couple beers in you, and you're doing your, I'm pissed off a little bit, and I'm going to say something I really don't mean. Now, could that be used against me? I get what you're saying. Totally.
0: Here's the thing. How do we put the safeguards in place, right? Because here's what drives me nuts. This is kind of my main point on all of this, Tony. Because everything you've said, fair point.
1: Yeah.
0: Totally fair point.
1: Yeah.
0: Everything you've said, I can see that all day long. The conversation that I keep having is that this is what San Diego Police Chief Scott Walk told me over and over and over again. Dude, we got safeguards in place. You know, you could even point to the Georgia case as safeguards were in place because they did an audit of the system. They found these guys messing around in there. That's how they caught them. Okay, Leland, it's safeguarded. It is until it isn't.
1: That's right.
0: You know what I'm saying?
1: No.
0: Like, and I told Scott this to his face. I'm like, listen, brother, I trust you. You know, 99% of police officers, I trust them implicitly because I know they don't get up in the morning and say, let's go harass Leland today. To the contrary, they're trying to protect me. They're trying to run towards danger. That's why they get emotional about these tools, because these tools are, one, let me play devil's advocate. Let me jump on your side of the aisle for a second on this. One, they save lives of people who are running into danger. Right? Like that's a thing that that's we have to admit that. But the problem is every time I've been told there's safeguards, there's another story that the safeguards didn't work. And that's where I get back to it. Like, man, liberty's a little bit dangerous. You know what I mean?
1: Here is a situation to
0: it's
1: where
0: I carry everywhere I go. So
1: well, that's why I like hanging out with you.
0: Got your six, bro.
1: This is, thank God. This is a situation to where we're both right.
0: Yeah.
1: Okay.
0: Yeah, I and, think you're correct.
1: And since AI is going to replace us, let's them decide. So whoever AI Leland and AI Tony can decide, because we'll be long gone and replaced. But here's where it scares me also. People have done really unbelievable things to win an election. Mm-hmm. You could, with all this technology, you could set a candidate up.
0: That scares me.
1: And
0: now we're getting into dangerous water.
1: And ruin their lives and not just lose the election, but ruin their lives because the other guy wants to win.
0: Yeah.
1: That scares me.
0: We're already seeing that, dude. We're already seeing clips that are not only taken out of context, but wholly made up. And it gets harder and harder to tell, like, is that real and is that not real?
1: No question.
0: And we're going to get into territory where you could take a candidate like a Tony Vannetti and you could manufacture an affair that didn't happen.
1: Oh.
0: You know, you could do these things to people and take them out. And maybe everybody finds out the truth later, but is it too late?
1: Yeah, and manufacture a flock camera that says, no, you drove on down, you were down this girl's street, and you were this and that. Now, look, you could go down this rabbit hole, but I think we're both right. I think you're right. We do need, this could be, in the wrong hands, this could go bad. But in desperate times, desperate measures at this point, and the emotional reaction you get from local law enforcement that says, you know, you have no idea what this has done for us to catch these guys. And then now that the Metro Council has voted twice on whether they should tell us where they are. And the cops are like, if we tell you where they are, they're going to avoid those locations after they do the crime.
0: Well, so, there won't be any crime there.
1: No. They won't drive that part of the street. They won't do that. So
0: someone just emailed me on Facebook and said, well, can we at least use these things to stop the panhandling? Because we could probably see who's there.
1: Don't get me started. Because every time I have the mayor on, I go, "What? Well, you know, we work down by the seal box, and you know, I'm like, at least this area needs to be cleared. Mm-hmm. I have sympathy for their situation, but have your situation four blocks over.
0: I love it, man. I love it. Look, here's the thing. Let me make one last point on this. Because you make probably the most compelling point of all. I still disagree with you, but I mean, the most compelling point you make is, look, we're already looked at in every other way.
1: Other way.
0: Like, they have a 360-degree view of our lives if they want it.
1: Yep.
0: And the problem is, and now we're going into the AI world, which complicates that even more. We've never had the conversation. We just barreled straight for it. As the new technology came online, we put it in our cars. We put it in our phones. We put it in our computer. We put it in our TV. We put it everywhere. It's in our freaking refrigerator.
1: Yep.
0: My refrigerator listens to me.
1: Yes.
0: Right? And it's like, okay, we never had this conversation. And that's what scares me, because we're going to wake up one day smack in the middle of the precogs and minority report and go, where the hell did freedom go?
1: That's right.
0: That's my worry.
1: It's already gone. By the way, it's already gone.
0: Get my guns and run up into the hill.
1: Come on,
0: that's
1: baby.
0: What we're gonna do. All right, brother. All right. I appreciate you. I love you. You know, I always got your six. I'll just walk with you, and I'm armed, and we'll be good.
1: I'm writing your new promo. Leland Conway smells like gun oil, dogs, and freedom.
0: And freedom.
1: Love you, buddy. See you later.
0: I love you too, my man. All right. Buddy. Speaking of freedom, coming up next, we got to save our farmers. Conserving farmland in Kentucky. Ag Commissioner Jonathan Schell is going to stop by the studio here in just a minute. We'll chat with him. I am Leland Conway, News Radio 840 WHAS, live on your iHeartRadio app.
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19: Traffic's getting heavier eastbound on 64 thanks to the broken down on the Sherman-Minton Bridge. It was in the center lane. Crews have now blocked off the left two lanes to get it out of the way. No delay past the accident then before 22nd. Our next report is in 15 minutes. 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
20: I'm WLKY meteorologist Matt Milosevic with your Tuesday forecast. Going to be a stormy one, especially as we get midday and into the afternoon. A few of those storms could be strong to severe, with highs otherwise hot and humid near 90 degrees. As we move into this evening, we'll bring any rain and storm threat to an end. We'll turn partly cloudy, less humid overnight with lows near 70 degrees, shaping up to be a very nice day tomorrow with highs only in the low 80s. That's your WLKY forecast. I'm Matt Milosevic.
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21: 83 degrees outside the studios here at 4th Street Live, but if you're standing outside, it feels like 94. Good morning, everyone. I'm John Shannon, News Radio 840 WHAS. A case of West Nile virus in a person confirmed by the Louisville Metro Department of Health and Wellness. It's officially the first person to test positive for the virus in Louisville this year. The price of gas rising once again. National average for a gallon of regular unleaded creeping back over $4 as of yesterday. According to AAA, this marks the second time during the war between the U.S. and Iran gas prices have reached the $4 level. Former advisor to Governor Andy Beshear, Rocky Adkins, taking the first formal steps to launch a bid for Kentucky governor. Adkins filed campaign documents with the Kentucky Registry of Election Finance. Not the first time he's run for the top job, however. He ran against his former boss, Governor Andy Beshear, losing the 2019 Democrat primary. Police say a man has been arrested after allegedly shooting his neighbor outside of a Louisville gas station yesterday morning. 23-year-old Perry Jones has been taken into custody in connection to a shooting that happened in the 7800 block of St. Andrews Church Road. More of the Leland Conway Show coming up next. Your next news update at 11 with Joe Lincoln. I'm John Shannon, News Radio 840 WHAS.
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0: day.
1: One of the things that worries me most about the current state of our country is the disappearance of local farmland. Everywhere I have lived, I've always sought out local farmers and local produce, local food, because it just feels more, I don't know, it feels like the American thing to do, you know what I mean? And to this day, and I know it's a bit of a ship, but because of my love for Kentucky farms, we buy a lot of our meat from Marksberry Farm in Garrett County, and they have shipped to us wherever we have been, and the food is always phenomenal. So I work hard to try to find, you know, local ranchers, local farmers, local cattle, cattle raisers, that kind of stuff. And it worries me that it's becoming harder and harder to preserve that farmland. And of course, Kentucky, I believe, and Jonathan will correct me if I'm wrong on this, but I think we're the fifth largest cattle producer in the country, and the largest east of the Mississippi, if I'm right. Jonathan Schell, Ag Commissioner, joining us now on Preserving Kentucky Farms. Hey, man, how are you, brother?
2: I'm great, Leland. Great to be on with you today. And you are right. It is the most American thing you can do is to buy this local food. And we'll talk about that a little bit more. But I hate to start the show out correcting you, but we're...
1: Oh, no. I must have got my stat wrong.
2: Yeah, beef cattle producer. And we are number one east of the Mississippi. You are absolutely correct.
1: What are we nationally ranked overall?
2: Eighth.
1: Oh, eighth. Okay. Eighth. So who beats us? Texas has to beat us. Montana probably beats us.
2: Yeah, so Texas, Nebraska, Kansas, you know, those Dakota states out there in that area. And then, we're the biggest over here on the east, and we've got unbelievable farmers. And cow-calf operations are what we're known for. You know, there's several different segments of beef cattle. So you have cow-calf operators, which is what we're predominant in here. You have backgrounders, which we're also predominant in, where you'll take one from, like, weaned weight at 400 pounds and take it up to, you know, 850, and then we send them out west. And then you have feedlot operators, which will take it from that 800 to 1200 to 1500 pounds that'll go into the slaughterhouses and the process.

0: underneath almost the entire state, and the water filters through that, and it's got a wonderful taste. I used to, there was a spring down at the Kentucky River close to Highbridge that I would go down in when I was in college in the summertime, and the water would be coming out from the Palisades, and there was a little pipe that just ran out, and you could just get a cup of it, right? And it was so cold. It was ice cold, and it was almost sweet, but it the taste of it was like the most wonderful tasting water straight out of the ground that I have ever had in my life. I loved that stuff. And it's got to affect the flavor of the beef too, doesn't it?
1: It does, and there's reasons in agriculture as to why we are the horse capital of the world, the bourbon capital. Different key marquee industries that we have here is because of the limestone that we have in our water and in our soil. And, you know, it helps with a lot of different things and has made us, you know, our trademark industries in the state of Kentucky.
0: So how healthy is Kentucky farmland? How healthy are independent farmers in Kentucky? And what do we need to do to make sure that they get healthier and they stay healthy?
1: You know, there's a lot to unpack in this conversation. And it's our farmers are strong. Our farm families are strong. Our operations are strong. But they're struggling. I mean, you know, we live in an economy right now where we're getting squeezed out on both sides of the economy that we live in. So when you think about 50 years ago, how many local small operations there were for you to be able to get your seed, your fertilizer, your feed, you know, these local farm stores that were all throughout the state of Kentucky. And then you think about all these local markets that were out there that you could sell to in different areas with your products directly. We don't have that anymore. It's not the same way anymore. I mean, thank God for communities that have these local small farm or farm stores that you can go to. But most of our farmers are dealing with big conglomerated organizations that have monopolized over the years to create monopolies in the fertilizer sector or in the feed sector or the seed sector. And you can still go to a local farm store and buy it, but they have to buy it from one or two singular locations to be able to do it. So there's no competition in the marketplace on anything that we buy hardly at all anymore.
0: Right.
1: Then you take on the selling side of whenever we sell our stuff to market, is that it's happened the same way, to where that there's only, you know, four major packing companies for beef, pork, and poultry to where you can sell your livestock.
0: Yeah.
1: And one of the reasons why we have struggled so much to get our vegetable and fruit operations going in the state of Kentucky is because there's been monopolies on that, and we've not focused on it the way that we needed to in the past. But that has changed, and we are now focusing heavily on how do we get localized markets for our fruits and vegetables specifically, and then branching out into how do we get more local meat processors. We have a burgeoning meat processing economy in the state of Kentucky to where that we have a meat processor in almost every community now, to where that if you want to get local beef, poultry, or pork, there's somewheres in your community, most likely, that you can get it. I think we have somewheres around 140 of these facilities. And that was a little bit due to COVID. You know, they're as bad and terrible as COVID was and how they wrecked our economy and all the misinformation and false stuff that was out there and all that we've learned post, there were some positives that came from it, and that is one positive, is that people saw that food wasn't on the shelf, and so they started going, how do we get more local food? And so we actually, at the Department of Ag, during that period of time, spent about $1 million on helping the supply chain of getting more beef into the supply chain for local producers, because they were backed up 9 months. If you had called if you were a farmer and you had beef ready to go and you called them, it would be 9 months before you could get a spot in because they didn't have the space.
0: Jeez.
1: So we put a lot of investment in, and how do we do that? And that's what's happening on the national level too now.
0: Yeah.
1: With Secretary Rollins and President Trump, is they're putting a lot of money in how do we build up local processing. And it's, you know, I'm going to get a little bit of a Jack Russell moment here. We're going to scatter a little bit just because.
0: It's okay.
1: On that too, we're seeing a huge shift in the economy of meat processing and these facilities that do that. We're seeing a lot of shutdowns that are happening across the country right now with Tyson, JBS, and other major companies that are doing this, because in Kentucky, we have done this very good and specifically. Our genetics 30 years ago in the cattle industry were not great. They were short, dumpy cattle. They didn't gain very well in the feedlots. They weren't putting on the weight that they needed to. They weren't marbling. They weren't doing those things. So our forefathers in ag development and Kentucky farmers, whenever the tobacco settlement money came down, the master settlement agreement where they bought out tobacco quotas, you'll remember that from years past in about 2000.
0: Yep.
1: We took that money as a state, and 50% of that money goes into agriculture development and new initiatives and programs and projects that are there. Every other state just put it in their general fund and wasted it, and it's gone now. But Kentucky's

0: evolves every single year to where that we have an investment portfolio to where that we can work on things. And one of the things that we did was created a genetics program for beef cattle. So you can buy premium heifers through this program to increase your herd genetics to where that you've got better cattle there. You can also do that on cost share with bulls to where that you can buy bigger, better bulls that are going to produce bigger, better calves that are better genetics to where that we can get better marbling, better cattle, better size, all the things. Through that and through these improvements that we've made, not only through that but also conservation and practices and everything that we do, cattle handling, stress-relieving opportunities for those cattle and other livestock, that we've actually gone from a normal weight for slaughter back 30 years ago, 20 years ago, even 10 years ago was about 1,200 pounds. Now we're seeing 1,400 to 1,500-pound cattle that are going into these processing facilities. And so when you've got that kind of weight and those kind of cattle, the hanging space is different. So all these facilities were built 60 years ago. And
1: right.
0: So if we're seeing these shutdowns happening, they're not built the same way. Plus, we have a – now listen to this, Lila. This is a crazy statistic. We have a third less cattle in America today that is producing a third more beef.
1: What?
0: We have a third less cattle that is producing a third more beef. So when you think about that in any other industry – yeah, unpack that.
1: How come these crazy progressives are getting all over me about cow farts? Because we're still producing the meat. There's less cow farts.
0: Yeah,
1: or do they
0: doing
1: fart
0: more with less every single day? No, I don't think so. I mean, we do more with less on the farm every single day.
1: Yeah,
0: and these farmers are some of the best innovators, some of the best thinkers in the entire world.
1: Yeah,
0: and this whole idea behind what you just said about the green progressives and all the stuff, to me, that is the most ludicrous thing that they could look at agriculture and say that we are the problem. Because, for one, even around the pesticide, herbicide argument that people are making, even on our side now, on the conservative side with MAHA and other things, I've tried to be the most pro-MAHA Republican in America, because I think we can do both. I think we can absolutely protect traditional agriculture and absolutely embrace technologies and the market that consumers are wanting. I don't think it has to be an either or. And the reason is because there's not a single farmer in this world that wants to spray more stuff because it costs more money.
1: Right.
0: They don't want to erode more land because it costs more money. They don't want to give more medicine because it costs more money. When you just think about the nuts and bolts of your economics and budget on the farm, what we're always trying to do is the most progressive, most forward-thinking, most scientifically based, most conservation-centric practices, because that's what allows us to make more money. And so our farmers are always looking at how can we improve things on the farm. And we're the best conservationists in the world. When you look at this, there's no other country that does what we do in agriculture to the point that we do it in. Yeah. And that is why agriculture and farm preservation is a national security issue. We spend trillions of dollars around energy protection for our country. We spend trillions of dollars around border protection for our country. I'm going to tell you, those things are very important. There's no question those are important. But if we get to a point that we have taken up all the farmland in America, if we get to a point that we have made it so expensive in order to farm that you've got so few farmers, if you get it to where that our profitability is not where it is and the next generation is not coming on the farm, when people can't drive and they're paying $5 a gallon for gas, it's bad. When we have illegal immigrants coming into this country and we have crime, it's bad. But when we have 340 million people that are hungry and they're paying triple, if not quadruple, the prices they're paying now at the grocery store, that's when it'll get real bad.
1: Yeah,
0: and
1: we're
0: beholden to other countries right now on our oil production and other things. We do not need to be beholden to other countries on our food production. And right now, we bring in about 2/3 of all fruits and vegetables that come into this that we consume in America come from other countries.
1: Yeah,
0: and there's no reason why that has
1: to
0: be the case.
1: Yeah, we have way too much fertile land. I worry that there's not going to be that farming generationally is an issue because it's not as profitable as it should be to be a farmer, because some of it has to do with regulation, some of it has to do with the land concerns, et cetera. And I worry about that. I have a couple of questions for you on the beef cattle front. And this Tony Vannetti wanted to know how many cows do we have in the state of Kentucky in general? What do you think?
0: It's about 859,000 cows.
1: In
0: that general area. This is the first year that we're below 900,000 cows.
1: Okay. So we normally run close to 1 million cows. Because Tony was thinking that we had more cows than people, but that's obviously not true. If because we have, what, 5 million people? Is that right?
0: No, no. I think what he's thinking of is we have more bourbon. We have like 20 times more bourbon barrels in storage than
1: some crazy people. Number. Yeah, that would make sense. That would make sense. Okay. Now, I know you've got a farm. How is it? Are you in Garrett County?
0: Yes, sir.
1: Okay.
0: 5 generations right there on the same.
1: Yeah, place. I thought so. And I mentioned earlier, I've like bought a lot of meat from Marksberry Farm there in Garrett County as well. Great operation as well. Yeah.
0: Yep.
1: Phenomenal folks. So I got to ask you, as the Ag Commissioner, Jonathan Schell, how do you cook a steak?
0: Oh, I'm a medium rare guy.
1: Good for you. Okay, we're right off the gate.
0: And I'll
1: tell you, we're already in agreement.
0: I'm not much of a cooker, so when you say, how do I cook a steak, it's probably going to be, I don't, because my wife is the best cook in the entire world. She could make your shoe taste good, and I'll tell you how she's been cooking them lately, and you may think this is bad, but it is absolutely the most unbelievable steak that I eat. She actually cooks them in the air fryer.
1: No, that's not bad.
0: She cooks them in the air fryer. It's unbelievable.
1: Yeah. I mean, there's nothing wrong with the air fryer steak. Yeah.
0: I'll tell you what I did. Here lately, I'm a big meat eater, but lately we've got a garden this year for the first time. She wanted to do one, so I planted tomatoes and peppers and corn and some stuff beside of my giant pumpkin.
1: Yeah.
0: And I have more jalapenos than I ever thought I'd have. I'm having jalapenos with steak, jalapenos with sausage, jalapenos with rice, jalapenos with jalapenos. I mean, I am jalapeno man right now.
1: That's awesome. You should take those and cut them in half, fill them with cream cheese. And then put them on the grill for a little bit. Yeah, that's it.
0: Yep.
1: I started. I've got a Traeger grill with mesquite pellets, and I put a griddle like a wrought iron grill or flat iron griddle inside. So I get it up to about 500, and I'll throw a couple of ribeyes on there, and I'll put them on the grill side, 3 minutes each side, and then right onto that griddle. 3 minutes on each side, comes off perfect medium rare, nice little crust on it. Yep. I'm getting hungry right now already. It's killing me.
0: So I'm wanting to try this new thing that I saw the other day, and it may not be new to you, but have you ever heard of Stale Cracker? He's a Instagram personality.
1: Yeah.
0: A Cajun from Louisiana. He's got a cooking show that he does on Instagram.
1: Yeah.
0: And he cooks them in a butter bath. And then sears them on the grill. So he basically braisens them in a butter bath.
1: Oh, my
0: gosh. And then sears them on the grill to lock in the flavor. And I've been wanting my wife, because I'm not the best cook, to try this and see what it's like.
1: Oh, that sounds amazing. You were talking about the garden, too. My memo and papa, they had this massive garden. And I would come back and spend summers with them. And we'd go out and we'd pick the corn and we'd pick the beans. And then we'd sit on the porch in the swing. And break the beans and, you know, shuck the corn. And then we'd have that on the table that night and fresh tomato slices. Dude, somewhere around August, September, those meals with some fried chicken and just, oh, my God. I can't even. It was my mama, best cook in the world, absolute best cook in the world. Yep. So, okay, real quick, before I let you go, the number one thing we can do. People listening right now who want to preserve that long-running heritage of the great farming we can do in the state of Kentucky, number one thing we can do to support that effort.
0: Yeah, I think it's demanding those products wherever you shop and demanding them in institutions throughout the state of Kentucky. Just to give you a few numbers, Leland, that I think will blow your mind, we lose about 12 acres of farmland every hour in the state of Kentucky. That's about 291 acres every day, 106,000 acres every year. It's equivalent to a farm a day. No. And the thing that we've got to do is really start supporting our local farms and our local farm families. And so demanding it at your local stores. I just did a spot this morning on WDRB with Kroger because they're our biggest partner on Kentucky Proud, local stuff that's in there. We did a cooking show this morning for our summer grilling series. But not just Kroger. We need it in Walmart. We need it in Aldi's. We need it in everywhere that we're at. So as you're going to the grocery store, demand these products being on the shelf. The other thing is your local schools. We've got so many good school nutritionists across the state of Kentucky that are really partnering with us on our new school nutrition. But talk to your school board members. Talk to your superintendent. Talk to the administrator. Not in a negative way, but just tell them, you know, we'd like for our kids to have this local option that's there.
1: Yeah.
0: And there's local farmers in the area that can do that. Same thing with your hospitals. We've got our food as medicine initiative. But we're really working and focusing on how do we create economic development in agriculture. And so there's kind of this dichotomy of how do we fight against, you know, getting rid of prime farmland through things like solar and data centers and these other things that are out there. But also, how do we keep up with economic development for our local communities and job creation? Yeah. And again, I think we can do both. And so one of the initiatives that we have is Agriculture is Economic Development, where we're working with the Economic Development Cabinet and others to look at best land use practices. There is fallow land in the state of Kentucky that is better to be able to develop than land that's going to be producing 220 bushel to the acre of corn. And then we also need economic development agriculture. We need places that are creating biofuels. We need places that are processing our livestock. We need places that are aggregating our fruits and vegetables and creating these opportunities through cut, can, and free so that we can create and control our own destiny here. I've had a huge mindset over the last 10 years in economic development and trade and foreign trade and things that we're doing. In the past, I thought, somebody else is going to pay more for it. Let me just raise my crop and get it out of here.
1: Right.
0: But whenever you look at the impact that local processing and local value add has, it is a 20 times greater value. And I'll give you one example of how economic development in your local community and agriculture can impact farming. Hopkinsville, Kentucky, it's kind of the mecca of agriculture economic development. They have an ethanol plant that's down there. It services between 3,800 and 4,200 farmers a year in that area that feed into it. But whenever you think about economic development, they're looking for job creation. They want jobs, jobs, jobs. Well, it only creates 168 jobs, but it pays back $40 million in dividends to those farmers that are there and impacts those 4,200 farmers. So when you look at economic development, the way that we've traditionally done it, they can't get the incentives that a data center or solar project or other things that may create these jobs get, or manufacturing, but it is absolutely an impact-based business. If you just buy a bushel of corn and put it on a barge, rail, or a truck, it adds about 5 cents in value to that bushel of corn. But if you create ethanol, dry distillers grains, CO2, all the byproducts that are off of it, it creates a dollar in value to that same bushel of corn, 20 times greater value for that product if we process it here and then send it out to the world.
1: That's pretty impressive.
0: What we're really focused on at the department is how do we create demand through these products with our hospitals, our schools, our local retailers, expo center, things like that that consume food on a daily basis. To give you an idea of how big our schools are.
1: I'm up against the break here, so real quick here.
0: 174 million meals are fed to school students in public schools in the state of Kentucky every year. Huge demand, huge opportunity for our farms.
1: Love it. Love it. Hey, I want to have you back on and talk about hemp, too. So I know that grows well in Kentucky, so we'll get you back on. Jonathan Schell, Ag Commissioner, thanks so much for your time, man. We appreciate it. Let's keep saving Kentucky farms.
0: Thank you, Leland.
1: All right. Yes, have a great one. I am Leland Conway. Coming up next, I've looked into something that Governor Beshear said about President Trump's speech last week. You're going to want to hear this. News Radio 840 WHAS live on your iHeartRadio app.
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18: 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The peahen is the female. They are not native to the United States, although they thrive in coastal, warmish areas.
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17: 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Mm-hmm. 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
21: Eastbound 64 continues slow to a broken down on the Sherman-Benton Bridge. Left two lanes are blocked off. Westbound on the Watterson, traffic slow from Poplar Level to the closure at 65. Our next report is in 15 minutes. 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
22: I'm WLKY meteorologist Matt Milosevic with your Tuesday forecast. Going to be a stormy one, especially as we get midday and into the afternoon. A few of those storms could be strong to severe, with highs otherwise hot and humid, near 90 degrees. As we move into this evening, we'll bring any rain and storm threat to an end. We'll turn partly cloudy, less humid overnight, with lows near 70 degrees, shaping up to be a very nice day tomorrow, with highs only in the low 80s. That's your WLKY forecast. I'm Matt Milosevic.
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23: It's 11:02, partly cloudy skies and 85 degrees with a real feel of 99. Good morning, I'm Joe Lincoln. Rocky Adkins, the former senior advisor to Governor Andy Beshear, announced his campaign for Kentucky governor today. Paul Miles reports.
24: So I've stood side by side with Governor Beshear, holding the line, fighting back against what...
25: Rocky Adkins becomes the second major Democratic candidate in the 2027 gubernatorial primary, joining Lieutenant Governor Jacqueline Coleman. An Eastern Kentucky native, Atkins served more than three decades in the State House of Representatives.
0: I've spent my life fighting for Kentucky, creating jobs, expanding access to health.
25: Atkins stepped down as Beshear's advisor earlier this month. Days later, the governor appointed Atkins to the Kentucky State Fair Board. I'm Paul Miles.
1: After more than a decade at Iroquois Park, the annual Jack-O-Lantern Spectacular will be staged at another location this year. For the first time ever, the Jack-O-Lantern Spectacular will be held at Kentucky Kingdom. It's set to become part of the theme park's fall festival, Pumpkins at Kentucky Kingdom, which was launched back in 2022. According to spokespeople with the park, the pumpkins in the spectacular will be shown at Hurricane Bay, as the plan is to drain the Lazy River and place the pumpkins in and around it. The event will run Wednesdays through Sundays from October 1st through November 1st, and tickets start at $19.99. The dignified transfer of two U.S. soldiers killed in Iranian attacks in Jordan has been postponed. Monica Nelson reports.
2: That's according to the White House, which said the ceremony will take place on a date that's being finalized. President Trump had said he was set to be in attendance today at Dover Air Force Base in Delaware. 19-year-old Isabella Gonzalez of Texas was killed on Friday, while 25-year-old Tyler Freehan of Hawaii died Saturday. The attack by Iran also left another soldier missing. In a Truth Social post, Trump said, "Every time Iran kills an American soldier, they will pay for that killing many times over." I'm Monica Nelson.
1: A $100,000 reward is now being offered for answers about the death of Mississippi teen Nolan Wells, who died mysteriously during a boat outing with his friends to a remote island. The 18-year-old's funeral was held on Monday. More from ABC's Sophie Flay.
3: Delivering the eulogy, the Reverend Al Sharpton, announcing a $50,000 reward for information leading to an arrest and conviction.
4: He was not on that island by himself. Somebody saw something and knows something.
3: Then a text from actor Tyler Perry matching that reward, bringing it to $100,000. Investigators say they believe Wells drowned and say they do not suspect foul play. The sheriff says more than 60 witnesses have now been interviewed, and Wells' phone is being analyzed.
1: Director Spike Lee was among those who attended the service, and actor and director Tyler Perry paid for the funeral. Your next news update at 11:30. I'm Joe Lincoln, News Radio 840 WHAS.
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0: News Radio 840 WHAS, Leland Conway. Appreciate Ag Commissioner Jonathan Schell stopping by to talk about Kentucky farms. And the fact, what's staggering to me is that statistic he mentioned towards the end, how much farmland we're losing every day. And I meant to ask about it. We didn't get a chance, but my first thought was data centers. I'm like, that's not the full reason. But I mean, you know, when you look at the land and you judge the land based on, okay, this land here can maybe never bear really good agriculture, so let's use that for the development. But this land over here can really bring us a lot of corn or a lot of lettuce or a lot of whatever, you know, whatever we're growing, the yield on it is good, then let's try to protect that and let's try to keep that, you know, keep that heritage and the food. But if you're, from my perspective, the more local we can get, the better off we'll be. Number one, you're healthier, right? Like, when the food doesn't have to travel far, it's fresher, right? It makes sense. If it's a local farmer and it's a local cattleman, it's right there. And I remember after COVID, like, or during COVID, it became kind of almost the cool thing to do to buy a share of a cow from a local farmer. And I hope that continues because that's a good thing. But there are lots of great local options throughout the state for you to be able to get access to farms and get that food. And look, here's the deal. Pound for pound, penny for penny. It is nominally more expensive per se to purchase maybe a ribeye from a local outfit, nominally more expensive than, say, going to Walmart. But when you think about the health benefits, the taste benefits, and then the community development benefits, what could be a better investment, right? Like, if it, 'cause we're talking about nominally. Like, I might pay $11 for a thick cut ribeye at Walmart, and I might pay $18 for a thick cut ribeye at a local, you know, outfit. And I'm going to be like, that's $6 or $7. What all goes into that? Number one, this animal was right here. It wasn't raised in Australia and then shipped to like Argentina and then slaughtered and then shipped up here, wrapped in plastic. This was right here. And 3 days ago, it was living its best life, munching on limestone-fed, you know, grass, limestone water-fed grass. And now, in a non-stressful life, without a lot of that nonsense going on around it, here it is on my plate, having lived its best life, about to give me my best life. Like, that's a good investment. And then, look, if you can't afford to get the ribeye, then get the sirloin. And it's even closer to the price at a grocery store. A pound of ground beef, you know, and make some good ground beef. It's healthier, and it helps our farmers, and it's better all around. It's just a better investment. Anyway, News Radio 840 WHAS. So I was looking into this. Do you remember last week when President Trump gave gave his primetime address about the election issue? And the mainstream media has gone apoplectic since then. And they're calling for Trump to be impeached because he's questioning their cheating, which they are doing. And so President Trump hadn't even given his speech yet, and he hadn't even released the classified documents. And the big story there that the media is ignoring is that China engaged in an influence operation in the 2020 election. And President Trump didn't say anything about, like, affecting outcomes specifically, but we all know it did. China engaged in an influence operation, and the CIA, at best, covered it up. At worst, helped them do it. And it appears from the documents that were released that they may have actually helped them do it, okay? So that's the big story. Before those documents were even released, Governor Beshear went on television here in Kentucky and said this:
1: our elections are secure, and in 2020 President Trump lost. And now he's lying to you over and over and over and over. And it's eroded trust in a system that Democrats and Republicans have worked so hard at. First, remember, these are secretaries of state elected in each state that oversee elections. There's significant amounts of security around them. And all this stuff, all of it, has been litigated ad nauseum in court. It was a full and fair election. That's a fact, period, right? There are facts in this world. You can't just continue to disagree with people and lie about it. And the harm it does to our country is significant. And I'd say this, the Democratic governors at least are ready to protect our elections. And if he's going to try to take them from us, he'll have to come through us.
0: All right, Okay, so he says it's been litigated. The case that he's referring to litigated was a case in Pennsylvania, and rural voters came together and they sued in Pennsylvania in 2020 because they said, look, that in Philadelphia and in Pittsburgh, they had these big ballot harvesting operations. And that put us as a disadvantage, and we were underrepresented in this election because we're rural and we don't have the ability to harvest ballots. And we have a different point of view than most of the people in Philadelphia. And they were harvesting ballots, and they were cheating by harvesting ballots. And that was putting us at a disadvantage, so we are not being represented properly. That's the case that Andy Beshear is likely referring to, because it's the case that all of them have referred to when they say, oh, it's been litigated. And let me explain to you what happened in that case, and then I have a broader point that I'm going to make here. The judge in this case heard the arguments and said, you know what? You guys have a point. It does look like some sneaky stuff was going on. It does look like it was unfair, and it does appear that the ballot harvesting was creating an unfair advantage and that it was opening the bar for fraud and all of that kind of stuff. The judge actually said that. But the judge then said, look, this isn't my purview. You guys are going to have to deal with that on the election level and change your leadership, because I can't deal with that. That's not my job. Right or wrong, that's what the judge said. So in this litigation, the judge ruled against the rural voters, but the judge also said, hey, you guys are right about this. The ballot harvesting is shenanigans. That is a problem. I just can't fix it. So then the left, including Governor Beshear here in this statement, goes out and starts saying, well, we litigated that. Everything is fine. And everything is not fine. That is not what the judge said. The judge did not say this is fine. The judge did not say this is fine. So the point I'm making is Governor Andy Beshear is relying on that to make a quick statement. And it's almost like here's the problem that bothers me about this. It's almost like when people, what's the phrase I'm looking for? It's too on the nose. That's what I'm looking for. Like, bro, do you hear yourself? There's no one in America that thinks there's zero fraud. There's no one in America that thinks there's zero fraud. So if that's the case, you're just dismissing it. You're just poo-pooing it. You're dismissing everybody's concerns, and you're basically bull. I can't use that word. You're bullcrapping us right to our face, Governor Beshear. That's what you're doing. You're bullcrapping us right to our face. Like that is brazen. Hold on. There's going to be an autoplay video from Fox here. Hold on. I'm looking for this audio clip. Because it looks like House Republicans are going to try to pass the SAVE Act anyway. And I hope this happens, because this nonsense from people like Andy Beshear has got to end. So here's what Speaker Mike Johnson's plan is to skirt the Democrats' opposition to an election integrity bill. The Safeguarding American Voter Eligibility Act, the SAVE Act, we've talked about this many times, has faced significant headwinds in Congress. This is from Fox. Despite having Trump's full-throated support. While it passed the House, the legislation has struggled in the Senate because John Thune is the biggest block to Trump's agenda than any of the Democrats could ever dream to be. At least several Democratic votes are needed to break a filibuster to advance the final passage. But the new plan by Johnson, which would allow key parts of the bill to skirt Democrats entirely, is one step closer to getting a House vote. Here's the deal. Republicans would erase the need for any Democratic buy-in by putting key elements of the SAVE Act into a larger budget reconciliation bill. The reconciliation process allows the party in power to pass sweeping fiscal policy reforms without input from the opposition because the majority can rule in this. So here's what Mike Johnson is going to do. He's going to put the Republicans who are dragging their feet on this, he's going to put them right on the record. Because if he does this, that means the SAVE Act can pass under budget reconciliation, which means we only need 51 votes, which means there will have to be turncoat Republicans who will turn their back on saving the Republic. And that will be fun to watch. So we might, the best case scenario is we get the SAVE Act passed. The worst case scenario is that we know who the yellow-bellied, lily-livered jackwagons are that we need to get out of the Senate. So there you go. When we continue, there was actually an ICE attack late yesterday in New York City, an anti-ICE attack. The leftists and their rhetoric is now leading to violence. And coming up at the bottom of the hour, Mall St. Matthews would like you to pay for premium parking. We'll get to that as well. Leland Conway, News Radio, 840 WHAS, live on the iHeartRadio app.
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0: News Radio 840 WHAS. Leland Conway. You can follow along on the socials. Just go to the X account. I keep wanting to call it Twitter, and it's like it's been like 4 years. Come on, Conway, get with the program. It's at Leland Show. Facebook is Leland Conway. Instagram is at Gavin Newsom's Hair. So come in and join the conversation over there. A suspect name in New York City alleged incendiary device attack had an anti-ICE shirt. Law enforcement sources say that the suspect had anti-ICE material on him at the time of the alleged attack. This was yesterday. The sources confirmed that he had anti-ICE stuff on him. There was video of this. The FBI announced that he was taken into custody. The video shows him dumping like a bucket of gas on the New York ICE office, like not the office itself, but like on the sidewalk right out in front of it, and then throwing a bunch of fireworks on it and creating this crazy spectacle. Then he had a pellet gun, and he was menacing people, we shall say. New York Mayor Zoran Mamdani released a statement, quote, "What occurred outside 26 Federal Plaza this morning was deeply disturbing. I'm relieved no one was seriously injured and that a suspect is in custody." Yeah. It's a lot of his rhetoric that's probably led to that nonsense. So anyway, just keeping an eye on that for you. News Radio 840 WHS. By the way, we're gonna reach out to the governor about this voter fraud stuff, because Governor Beshear, before President Trump even gave his speech, came out with that statement on WOKY about how everything is fine.
1: First, remember, these are secretaries of state elected in each state that oversee elections. There's significant amounts of security around them, and all this stuff, all of it, has been litigated ad nauseum.
0: And I mentioned to you, it's the litigation he's probably talking about is the Pennsylvania case where the judge admitted there were shenanigans. It just wasn't his job to fix it. And what, if you have to listen to what he says here, too, it's very important. Because he says, oh, we got secretaries of state, they oversee this, there's lots of security. That's not the point. The security at the ballot location where they count it is not what's in question per se. It's like, how are we tracking how each ballot gets from the individual who's supposed to cast it to that security location? Because now that we have mail-in balloting, anything can happen. And that's where this harvesting operation was coming in during the 2020 election. And, you know, I was listening to a podcast the other day about the recent L.A. elections, which, by the way, I covered, you know, with the mayor of L.A., Karen Bass, and who's that, the socialist lady. And then so when you look at that particular race, you had the one, the two, and the three. And the three was, or the second place on the election night with the actual in-person ballots, was one and two. The Republican came in second. And then you see the mail-in ballots start to come in, and it's taken them about a month to count it. And then you have the third place, which is a socialist, that leapfrogs into second place to beat the Republican. But in order to do that, this is where it gets real shady, right? In order to do that, so you had Karen Bass leading the way all night long. Like, you know, she's the incumbent. She's the quote-unquote mainstream Democrat, if you want to call her that. She's the incumbent. She has the advantage. She's going, like, you know, winning all night long. And the Republican is coming in behind her at second. So then when all of the mail-in ballots come in, you had to flip the let's see how I explain this. It's not that you have a situation where you okay, so you have to flip the totals to go a completely different direction in order to get the third place into the second place in order to beat out the Republican. That's where it gets shady. That's what I'm saying. Ugh, it's nonsense. Okay, coming up next, speaking of nonsense, Mall St. Matthews wants you to pay $2.45 for premium parking, and nobody's taking them up on the offer. Hilarious. You disincentivize something, you get less of it. That's the point. We'll talk about that next. Leland Conway, News Radio 840 WHAS, live on the IR Radio app.
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4: The lane times have dropped a little bit eastbound on 64, but I'm still seeing slow traffic from 265 to the Sherman Minton, where the left two lanes are blocked off due to a broken down. And an extra 20 minutes. Traffic elsewhere looks good. Our next report is in 15 minutes. 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
5: I'm WLKY meteorologist Matt Milosevic with your Tuesday forecast. Going to be a stormy one, especially as we get midday and into the afternoon. A few of those storms could be strong to severe, with highs otherwise hot and humid near 90 degrees. As we move into this evening, we'll bring any rain and storm threat to an end. We'll turn partly cloudy, less humid overnight with lows near 70 degrees, shaping up to be a very nice day tomorrow with highs only in the low 80s. That's your WLKY forecast. I'm Matt Milosevic.
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6: It's 11:31. A partly cloudy skies and 85 degrees with a real feel of 99. Good morning, I'm Joe Lincoln. The city of Shively has its first black police chief. Andre Bottoms was sworn in during a ceremony at Shively City Hall on Monday evening. WLKY was there.
7: It's something that I would be proud of to have that distinction, but I really want to be judged on my character, my integrity.
6: Bottoms brings more than three decades of law enforcement experience to the position, having previously served with the Louisville Metro Police Department and other agencies. Bottoms officially takes over as Shively Police Chief on August the 1st. The rescheduled White House Correspondents' Dinner will take place this week. Michael Kastner reports.
16: The White House Correspondents' Association says the event will be held on Friday at the Waldorf Astoria in Washington, D.C. This comes after an armed man opened fire inside the Washington Hilton during the original dinner on April 25th, leading to the event being postponed. The suspect, Cole Thomas Allen, was arrested and charged with several crimes, including an attempt to assassinate the president. President Trump has said that he will attend the rescheduled event. I'm Michael Kastner.
6: 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I'm Joe Lincoln, News Radio 840 WHAS.
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0: News Radio 840 WHAS, Leland Conway. So Mall St. Matthews is going to be charging for parking in the preferred spots. So they've got 96 preferred parking spots. The rest of them are still free. Out of 3,900 parking spaces at Mall St. Matthews, 96 of them are labeled as preferred, and they're going to charge you $2.45 for the first hour and $2 for each additional hour. and people are upset. People are pissed. And I understand. Look, here's the deal. Let me just make this very clear right out of the gate. Mall St. Matthews can do whatever they want. It's their property. They can totally charge $2.45 or whatever the hell it is if they want. It's totally fine. What's funny about this is, here's the reports that I'm getting. The spots are always empty so because nobody wants to pay $2.45. So these are put right up front. Now, they have assured us. It's pretty cool. They have a little sign. It says preferred paid parking. Like, so you can feel special by having one of these parking spots. And at this point, I feel like it's kind of become one of those things where like nobody wants it. Not only because they don't want to pay for it, but also because who wants to be the jerk that slides into that spot, right? Because you're almost justifying it. Okay, look, let's back up. Again, libertarian, capitalism, cool, do it. Don't be surprised, though, when nobody wants to pay for it. Okay, there's 3,900 spots. That means there's 3,804 additional spots. And let's be honest. Have you looked around? Most people could use an extra few feet of walking, a few extra steps, getting into the mall. I guess the only thing that maybe is kind of halfway somewhat appealing about it is like if it's a really, really, really hot, humid day and you just want to get in the mall really fast,

That's where you went to hang out with your friends and connect. So you get a big fat pretzel, maybe a hot dog, a big Coke. You buy some clothes. Or if you were like me and you didn't have any money, you just walked around, you know, and looked at the cute girls. Like, that was it. That's all you did at the mall when we were, you know, that age. That was our Instagram. Did you see so-and-so at the mall? Oh, my God. Did you see that outfit she was wearing? Oh, my God. Right? Like, that was totally our Instagram. Only difference is, instead of, like, the whole world seeing it, it was just your own community that saw it. There's some things, like, when I see... Here's why my wife and I will go to the mall sometimes just to walk around. I guess this is what happened. Okay, for our generation, this is the sad part about it. The mall is for, like, really young people and really old people. So now we go to walk. I know, I don't go to walk, but I mean, it's a great way to get some steps and see a few stores. But then of course the kids go and it's not as much like what it used to be. So when I get real nostalgic, when I think about like the 1990s, speaking of Instagram, there's an Instagram account that I follow that is all 80s and 90s stuff. So it's nostalgia for the 80s and 90s. So it's like old commercials. It's video of people walking around the mall. And I'm like, oh my God, I remember that store. You know, and like a lot of them, there's some that are still alive, but not all of them. I remember going to the mall to buy, you're going to love this, to buy my prom suit. And this was in probably 1992. So the look was this. The look was a bright purple, double-breasted, kind of like almost a zoot suit, and a yellow button-down silk shirt. That was the look. You remember? You know what I'm saying? That was the look. And I can't remember the name of this store, but there was this guy's suit store that sold like those kinds of suits, like the latest styles of suit. But they were cheap, right? This was not, and I remember like, so you go in there and you could get two suits for like $100 and you would get, and they didn't fit right. They were all oversized. You had the wide shoulders to make your shoulders look wider. The baggy pants, right? Narrow waist, baggy pants. And then that double breasted, and then you'd get the silk shirt look. And then I remember the second year, that was my junior year. The second year, my dad's like, nope, you're not going to whatever that. I cannot for the life of me remember the name of that store. That's where we all used to go to get our silk shirts. You remember the silk shirts that were in style back then? That's where we all went to get those. And you could get like jeans. You could get two suits for $100. You could get like crisscross jeans. You remember the clown pants that had like the stripes? Everybody listening to me that's like Gen X is like, oh my God, he's bringing back so many memories. Then my dad was like, no, we're not going to go to that store to get a suit because my dad's a preacher. And he's like, this is not how you do a suit. So we went to Sears instead, same mall. And then we went back and they had the tailor there. And so my dad showed me how to like make a suit fit. Like this is the sleeve isn't supposed to cover half your hand, son. It actually should only come down to the base of your thumb when your hand is down by your side. And then your cuff should come down just a little bit farther. I'm sorry, the cuff goes to the base of the thumb. And then the sleeve should go like to the base. So you should have a little space there. And then, of course, we picked out a tie. And he taught me how to do the Windsor knot. And I digress. This is a total rabbit trail. Anyway, the mall. It's not the thing it used to be. So I guess part of the reason why they feel the need, I'm trying to figure out why they feel the need. 96 parking spots got to be paid. You scan the little QR code. You pay $2.45, $2 per hour after that. Who needs to be at, but in all seriousness though, if you're not a teenager who's hanging out at the mall, like we did in the 90s, which no teenagers still do, like that doesn't happen, then why do you need to be at the mall for more than an hour anyway? That's my question. So who's going to pay for the second hour, which is why they probably charge the $2.45 up front, because they got to get all that money. Anyway, everybody's pissed off about this. Apparently, nobody's using the parking spaces. And now they're mad because they're like, we don't want to pay for parking, but those really good parking spots,

0: are they're all just sitting there empty. I find this to be an excellent economic lesson for the world, right? And let me just take this whole conversation in a slightly different direction. I don't care what Mall St. Matthews is doing. I don't care that they are charging for parking. It's their prerogative. Now, if the city was doing it, I'd be pissed. Because the city's getting enough money. I'm not worried about the city. And maybe the mall's not doing too well. And so this is just another way they can get a little bit of revenue. Because maybe businesses are closing at a rate that they're struggling. I don't know. They didn't say what their reason was. I'd love to sit down and find out. GGP Properties in Chicago. They said, this is a quote from the Courier Journal. There has long been a need for preferred parking at GGP sites, Khan said, stating it is often, quote, effective in enhancing the customer experience. That's all we get. Like, as I read through this article in the Courier Journal, I don't see any other explanation for why they need to charge $245 for the parking. Just that it enhances the customer experience. So let me understand how this. I want to know. Tell me how this enhances the customer experience. Give me $2.45 and call it a day. Makes the experience better. I would say it makes the experience worse because I haven't even spent anything. Like, the one thing about the mall is, on a hot summer day, you can go in there, you can window shop, which is kind of fun. You can people watch, which was equally as fun. And it's cool inside because the air conditioner's on, and that doesn't cost you anything. Like, if you want to buy a Coke, you can buy a Coke, but otherwise it doesn't cost you anything. Now it costs you $245, which it actually doesn't, because you can park in one of the other 3,804 spots. Okay, fine. But the point is, like, why does that, could you explain to me how this enhances the customer experience? I'm not figuring out how this, you can get into the store faster. Yeah, I could do that too earlier without having to pay for it because I have parking luck. I don't know what it is about me. Actually, I do know what it is. So for my entire life since I've been driving, I've always had a knack for being the first on the scene of a car accident. I don't know why that's the case. I guess I tend to be kind of calm in those situations. And so I have been the first on the scene of a number of car accidents and rendered aid to people that were injured. Helped them calm down, whatever. And I don't know where I was going with that. Why was I telling you that? There was a reason why I was telling you that. That's the reason why I have parking luck. That's what it was. That's why I was telling you that. I was like, had a brain fart. I've always been the first on the scene of accidents. I think that the universe pays me back for that by giving me parking luck. And so I can pull into a parking spot and almost always there's a spot up front waiting for me. So why do I need to pay your $2.45? I'm just going to use my parking luck. But here's the problem. This is throwing off my parking luck. That's the issue. Now, you see what I'm saying? Because there's 96 spots that are now only up for grabs for people that want to pay $2.45. So now my parking luck's gotten screwy. So they're messing with my karma. And that's bad news. When you mess, because if the universe has said Leland gets parking luck because of this, and then the mall and Oxmoor Center like take away that parking luck, then that karma, that there's somehow that I don't think this is going to go well for them is my point. Anyway, I think it's funny. There's no statement in here about like why they needed to do this. They just said, we've needed to do this for a long time because it enhances the experience. Well, if you have parking luck, you don't need your experience enhanced. And also, we need to enhance the health of people by making them walk a little farther. So if you don't have parking luck, walking a little farther is good for you. So how exactly is charging me money enhancing my experience? Well, you get a spot up close, but I could already get a spot up close. So anyway, okay. Now, let's backtrack. The whole point, I don't care that Oxmoor is or that Mall St. Matthews is charging. I really don't. They're both owned by the same people. Apparently, this is only a Mall St. Matthews. I don't care that they're charging for the parking. I think it's dumb. And here's why. This is a great example. Like, we should take this economic lesson and show it to kids in school. We need to take a picture of the, which the Courier Journal did. There's a picture of the empty spots right up close to the mall. The preferred paid parking spots. And nobody's using them. So what do we have here? When you get less of that which you disincentivize. So you are disincentivizing people to park in those spots because they don't want to pay the $2.45. You have disincentivized them. And so people are protesting in their own way with their wallet, and they're just parking in the next spot over. And I think that's hilarious. The government should look at this next time they try to tax people. When you tax businesses or when you tax consumers, you get less of what it is you think you're going to get. You think you're going to get revenue. But the perfect example of this was when they started taxing cigarette smokers. Now, I'm not here to relitigate cigarette smoking. But what happened? Almost nobody smokes anymore. And do you remember 10, 15 years ago? I did a lot of shows on this because I've always been against the bans. Like, I don't care if you smoke. I don't think it's good. You shouldn't do it. But it's not, I'm not here to charge you more because you do something I disapprove of, right? So when I, you know, what's happened is because I remember those campaigns were like, we're going to charge $1 per cigarette pack and we're going to give it to the kids for the education. And then, of course, I was like, well, everybody's going to quit smoking because if you're charging too much for cigarettes, they're going to quit. You're trying to tell them to quit. So don't be surprised when they quit. And when they quit, where's your revenue going to go? So that's kind of the same thing. Now, I do have one other question, and I would love for GGP properties to clarify. Let's say you have 8 spots near the front. They're all by the food court, which is hilarious because, again, remember, we're supposed to get healthy. And now we can pay $2.45 to get to the food court faster. And honestly, if you're going to the mall for your meal, right? But if you have 96 preferred spots and one is a little bit closer to the front door than the next one to it, why isn't the one that's a little bit closer, like, why isn't it scalable? So if I'm 10 spots away from the door, I'm still paying $2.45. And the guy that's right next to the door is paying $2.45. Like, that doesn't make any sense to me. It should be $2.45 for the first spot, $2.40 for the second spot, and so on. Like, wouldn't that make more sense? Because each spot farther from the door, why are you charging first class prices for second class parking spots? Like, we all know that that's how it is with parking spots, right? Like, we all know that, like, parking wars is real. So if I'm 8 spots from the door, you're still charging me $2.45, and then I'm at the last spot before it goes to non-paid. So the one right next to it is paid at $2.45, and the one right next to that is zero. Like, how is that going to work? Right now, I love the fact that people are protesting by just not taking them. And so they're just all empty. That's awesome. Government should look at this. Hey, more power to you, Mall St. Matthews. Go ahead, charge. See what happens. People are going to be like, nope, I'm not paying that. I'll walk an extra few feet. I needed to save the $2.45 anyway so I can have a double jumbo Coke when I get in there at the food court. Oh, my God. That's it for me. Can't wait to see you again tomorrow at 10 a.m. I'm Leland Conway, News Radio 840 WHAS, live on the IR Radio app.
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16: C could cause oil prices to spike even further, and gas prices now more than $4 a gallon as well. This as overnight, the U.S. launching the 10th straight night of strikes on Iran, while Iran launches strikes far beyond its borders.
17: In Greece today, two Greek-American tourists at the Acropolis in Athens stabbed. Police say both are recovering after the attack. Here's ABC's James Longman.
18: This happened right outside the Acropolis Museum. It's an area crowded with early morning tour groups. This is Greece's top tourist attraction, and it was open early this morning because of the heat wave. Police say the suspect had been out in the street brandishing a knife, and he is now in custody. He's described as a 60-year-old man with severe psychological problems.
17: Residents along the Gulf Coast bracing for Tropical Storm Bertha gaining strength. The storm is expected to make landfall tomorrow. Here's ABC's Ginger Z.
19: It has formed max sustained winds 50 miles per hour, should hug the coast. It's moving really slowly, so we may see more like a Thursday morning landfall, but either way, the impacts are what you need to know about. Tropical storm warnings from Mobile through coastal Mississippi into southeastern Louisiana. 2 to 4 feet of storm surge is the top end.
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0: civil war with the Democrat Party as the fear of the rise of socialists and communists inside of the left grows and begins to spread to saner members of that party. We will address and discuss Secretary of Treasury, also known as the Treasury Secretary, Scott Bessent, going to be on with us at 2:30 Eastern in the third hour of the program. We are off and running on YouTube as well as nearly 600 AM FM affiliates across the country and Sirius XM. We appreciate all of you hanging out with us. And Buck, you and I, and by the way, it's primary day in Arizona. Arizona, of course, one of the great battlegrounds out there. A nominee going to be picked to run against Katie Hobbs, who is one of the most vulnerable incumbent governors anywhere in the country, Democrat or Republican. So we will follow that and certainly be talking about it tomorrow. But we begin with, I think it's fair to say, Buck, you may know him personally. I do not. I think it is fair to say that Van Jones is one of the most intellectually consistent to the extent it exists and or rational of the Democrat prognosticators on television on a regular basis. Is that damning someone with faint praise, or having worked at CNN, would that in your mind be an accurate way to describe him considering the larger cohort of colleagues that he is competing with?
1: I mean, if we were looking at the depth chart of the other team, so to speak, Van Jones is one of the more capable, and I would tell you, and you can get mad at me, but it's all true, one of the more charming when he wants to be people on the Democrat side, and has been moderating over there in recent years relative to the field. Okay, so I just want everyone to understand, relative to other Democrat commentators, he has become more establishment, I think, as he has gotten older. And a lot of you, if you spend 5 minutes talking to him, as I have several times in the past, you would find him actually quite affable, which I cannot say for a lot of people on the left in the commentary business. But Van actually is a good guy to hang out with in the green room. So,
0: OK,
1: yes, to your question, because he was fired from the Obama administration. And this goes back, you know, to his sort of radical green party, or, you know, he said some pretty radical stuff way back in the day. He is less radical. He's kind of on the AOC trajectory, built the brand as a radical and now moving more mainstream, which is something we'll return to here as a theme on the show.
0: So here he is on CNN saying these are not progressives, these are regressives, going after the left wing in his party. Again, CNN, Van Jones, cut 32.
2: I am tired of a set of people on the very far left in the Democratic Party. Ideas that are literally insane, nutty, moronic, dangerous, bigoted, are not progressive. They're regressive, and they should not be in our party.
0: Okay, so that is one part of this. I believe we have another cut where he's saying, my phone is blowing up with people after he called out the far left on his party. Cut 11.
2: This phone has been blowing up all day. Governors from both parties, senators from both parties, Democrats in the House calling, thanking me for saying what everybody's been saying behind the scenes, which is that this stuff is going too far. I am a progressive Democrat. You want to talk about prison reform? I've done prison reform. I never said have no prisons. Where are you going to put the Klan? I've done police reform. I never said no police. Where are you going to put the pedophiles? Who's going to grab the pedophiles? This stuff is going too far. And part of the thing that has to happen is we saw what happened in the Republican Party when things started going in a nutty direction and nobody stood up. I am happy that the young people are fighting for affordability, Medicare for all the good things. I've been waiting my whole life to see a youth movement do what it's doing, but it's being hijacked by people who are putting in nutty ideas.
0: Okay, so Buck, here I think Van Jones, why he is an interesting voice for this, is the far left of the Democrat Party. The New York Times has a story about that this morning. I believe 85% of the so-called Democrat socialists are white. So the Democrat Party, which claims that it is this great rainbow coalition of people of a variety of different backgrounds, the far left of the Democrat Party is overwhelmingly relatively rich, college-educated white kids who don't have a lot in common with very many black and brown voters. And I think it's interesting that Van Jones, the black guy, is calling them out.
1: Couple of things here. One is, yes, the far left ideologues of the Democrat Party are overwhelmingly white. I would disagree with Van Jones in this notion of it's being hijacked. This is now party mainstream, actually. That they're just saying out loud what a lot of the Democrats really do believe, whether it's about Israel or it's about the trans stuff or it's about the open borders. What prominent Democrat has fully repudiated Biden's open borders policy, meaning saying that this was terrible, our party betrayed the American people, we let in 10 million illegals plus, 10 million plus, whatever the number is, on purpose? Clay, not a single one. And they won't, because that's actually what the Democrat Party really is. The problem isn't that the left is hijacking the party, it's that they're being a little too loud going into the midterm election and a little too honest about what they really believe. Now, the other thing that I think is interesting, and this also goes to your point about the Democrat Socialists of America, the minority, the primary minority voting blocks of the Democrats are, you know, black voters and Hispanic voters. And I think that a lot of Democrat black and Hispanic voters do view the politics of their party as a much more transactional thing, right? It's, I want Medicare for all, or I want, you know, more benefits. I want more state assistance. I want more state, whatever it may be. It's the white, you know, master's degree in whatever, you know, zoology.
0: Gender studies
1: from Portland that are saying that, you know, we should have full-blown communist policy, meaning the takeover of industry by the state and all that sort of stuff, right? So there is this divide, but I will tell everybody, they will come together and they will share power. It's a divide where they're squabbling within the family, so to speak, but there's not really a major separation here, because ultimately they're willing to do whatever it takes to be in power because they want a massively powerful state.
0: This is where I do think there should be more attention paid to it. Mamdani won, largely being elected as his base on people in their 20s and 30s whose mom and dad helped pay their rent in New York City, that have decided they don't like capitalism anymore. So this tension is very real, and I think, what do you talk about? Class versus wealth? What's the phrase you use?
1: It's wealth versus status is
0: wealth
1: the
0: versus
1: dichotomy.
0: Status. Okay. So I think one of the foremost drivers of the far left right now is people who are high status from an education perspective.
1: Yes.
0: But they are not able to have the societal success that they believe they should be entitled to based on their degree pedigree. And so they resent what they see in the larger world, and they have to figure out a reason why they are not having the success that they should be having.
1: I feel like you saw what I saw probably on X, which was the Nate Silver, Chris Hayes from MS Now back and forth. Am I right on this? This is really interesting now
0: on social media.
1: Right.
0: Because Nate Silver called out what he says is the base of the left, which is overly educated young people. And I do think when you spend $300,000 on a degree and you come out and you make $60,000 a year, there's a lot of people who feel like the system is broken because they did everything that they think should be rewarded and they aren't.
1: That is true. And the next step in this, and a lot of our people right now with us are going to be nodding their heads, there is so much seething resentment from upper middle class, primarily whites, not entirely, but upper middle class whites in liberal enclaves, either a city or a very blue suburb, who go to, doesn't even have to be an elite school, but some kind of a name brand school, a college that people know of, or they get a degree that's supposed to sound fancy. And they're now 30, 35, maybe 40. And the guy who started a plumbing company,
0: yeah,
1: or the guy who has been selling RVs, or the guy who's a really skilled electrician is making money hand over fist, buying a boat and a jet ski for the weekend, and the gender studies major is furious about this. That is a very real blue-red left-right dynamic right now in America.
0: White-collar jobs are getting replaced, and blue-collar jobs, many of them are becoming more valuable, the asset, the skill that you actually have. The other thing I would add into this, Buck, is they may well know people who happen to jump on the right company train and go work in some AI business. So it's not only that they feel like they're being squeezed and left behind by the plumber or the electrician out there who's having more financial success than they are, and they're looking around and saying, but he didn't do as well on the SAT as I did, but he didn't get as many different AP credits as I did. Why is he doing better? And then the guy who is their contemporary, who may have gone to their school, is suddenly worth millions of dollars because he went to go work for OpenAI or XAI or whatever it is. And that divide, like, you're in that middle part and you feel like you're getting left behind. And the only way to explain it is capitalism is broken. And so I need to be a socialist now.
1: This is a critical, this is behind the whole DSA ethos right now and why all these people are, Clay, and I love bringing the data to this conversation, which Nate Silver sort of spurred this by what we talked about. We should pull some of that. We can just read through for everybody some of that online exchange. By the way, Chris Hayes is an outlier in that he went to Brown University, the most intellectually unserious of the Ivy League. Just a fact. You Brown graduates can get mad at me. It's true. In the most intellectually unserious of the Ivy League and the most liberal as well, by the way, not a surprise. And he is a millionaire many times over by doing what we do, commentary, but he's speaking for the class of white Brooklynite. I went to Brandeis. I went to, Colgate, you know, whatever, GW, no offense, Clay. I went to one of these schools that's super expensive, Amherst, and I don't now have some fancy job that's paying me what I think I'm worth. To my point that I just made, because I think a lot of people might even sneer. They go, oh, yeah, sure, Buck. The plumbers are making more than guys with master's degrees. If you own your plumbing business, you are. If you got four or five employees, 20% of millionaires now are headed by retirees. Of the remaining 80% of people with $1 million or more net worth, okay, over two-thirds are self-employed small business owners.
0: Yeah.
1: The facts are the facts.
0: Look, the best way to make money in America is to own a business. That's just the reality. Now, are there other ways that you can go through the elite educational cadre and end up wealthy? Yes. Are there some incredibly highly paid lawyers who are making millions of dollars a year? Yes. Highly paid doctors and whatnot. But the best way to make money is to own a small business that might not even be a very sexy business.
1: Can I tell you something true? I don't think we ever talked this before. You, I think, are an outlier in this way, in that you were willing to do, you had a law degree, but were willing to do the media thing with a wife and kid or kids at
0: two
1: the
0: kids.
1: Time.
0: Yeah.
1: Two kids. There is no way I would have started this career if I was married with kids. No way. Because I thought the failure rate was super, super, meaning failure rate that you could stay in this business and make a living over the long term. A lot of people drop out, go do something else. And by the way, a lot of them are very happy and they have great lives. Yeah. And, you know, they had fun doing media for 5 or 10 years. You are the rare bird in that you must have looked at Laura and been like, yeah, I'm going to write stuff online and make money doing it. Like, that's, I did the same thing, but I was a single guy. No kids, no debt, no nothing. And so I could live very, very cheaply. I'm just saying, if it wasn't for that, Clay, I would have gone to a business and probably tried to start a business, like a normal business in America.
0: I have a great wife, and I also have very high risk tolerance. And one might say a lot of self-confidence that may or may not be justified, but so far has served me well. And part of that is, I was just talking about people who make millions of dollars. You know, law partners at big-time law firms, they make 10, 15, some of them now are making $20 million a year. That's the kind of lawyers that big insurance companies, that big business, those are the guys and gals that they are hiring. Do you have those kind of resources? No, you do not. But guess what? 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
0: Born on America's darkest day of September 11th, the Tunnel to the Towers Foundation has been helping America's heroes ever since. 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
1: Welcome back in here to Clay and Buck. This was a, oh boy, this was a moment. We're talking about the hard left and how crazy they are. By the way, Trump met with the Lebanese president. I listened to that press conference live. We'll get to it. But I generally don't like to talk about these like left-wing lunatics by name because why give them the press? But I guess I have to here. This is Hassan Piker. This guy is being pushed harder by the left-wing corporate media than any human being I have seen in a very long time. Here is what he says about Chairman Mao of China. Listen to this, play nine.
11: I got stopped by a cop who thought I was like making fun of Mao Zedong, which I never would and never will. Mao Zedong is a one of the great leaders of this world, okay? A man who changed the entire universe, the entire planet, okay? For real, yes. I mean, there was a lot of excesses, let's be real, but the People's Republic of China would not exist without Mao Zedong.
1: Mao may have been the most evil human being to have ever lived on planet Earth, Clay. By death count, by temperament, by, I mean, as evil as Hitler, as evil as Stalin. Killed more people than both, by the way. Was a stooge of the Soviets. And this guy's going around. He's campaigning with Bernie Sanders. He's chummy with Mom Donnie. They do podcasts together, the whole thing. This is lunacy.
0: I also would put him, I bet, if you look up where he went to school, that he's emblematic of these young leftists.
1: A Nepo baby rich kid, by the way.
0: Yes.
1: Just to be, he's a communist who lives in like a $6 million house in Los Angeles, that, you know, or $5 million, $3, whatever it is. 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
12: ABC News, I'm Michelle Franzen. The U.S. has carried out 10 straight days of airstrikes targeting Iranian sites. President Trump at the White House, hosting Lebanon's president today, told reporters the damage is significant to Iran's defense systems along the coast and aimed at getting the Strait of Hormuz reopened.
13: Nobody knows, except the Iranians, the damage that we've done to them. We have done damage that will take them 20, 25 years to recover from. So if we left tomorrow, we had a big success, but we're not leaving tomorrow.
12: The president also says Iran will pay a big price for the strikes at a U.S. base in Jordan Friday that killed two U.S. service members. The FDA is still trying to confirm the source of the cyclosporiasis outbreak across states in the U.S. That investigation focusing on lettuce and testing samples from Taylor Farms sourced in Mexico. The company issuing a recall out of an abundance of caution. And Tropical Storm Bertha churning in the Gulf, expected to make landfall tomorrow. This is
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0: Welcome back in. Buck was just talking about Hassan Piker and whether he's actually attractive off air. I don't know that he's that good looking either. Like, he's supposed to be like this sex bot. I don't know.
1: This is like a pop star that everyone's being told is so talented. You're like, really though? But no, there's nothing impressive about this individual at all. And he's a scummy. He's dumb. But they're always telling us he's so hot and he likes guns. I'm like, this guy doesn't know his ass from his elbow about guns, and calm down with the New York Times editorial board telling us how hot he is. Give me a break.
0: Well, I do think this is somewhat reflective of there is still in legacy media an ability that they believe to cover something and make it a thing.
1: Yes, that's what this is.
0: And like, I'll give you an example, like take it away from this, like we're going to find a man who's going to make sense. And obviously Graham Plattner swung and missed, James Tallarico swing and miss, Tim Walz swing and miss. It's an attempt to try to solve the Democrat problem with men. And they're going to continue on this path. But I would argue, I don't even remember what it was. I think it was called Heated Rivalry, like the gay hockey show. Did you hear about this at all that they started covering obsessively a few months ago? You haven't even heard about this.
1: No, it was Clay. Hockey. Come on.
0: It was coming out of the U.S. winning a gold medal, and they made, I don't even know what the audience for this show would be. There's definitely they all root for this hockey team. If you're a hockey guy, you're like, well, they're all Canuck fans, where they're all Ranger fans or whatever. You can make fun of it. What is the audience for a story about gay hockey players? I don't think that there's a huge audience of men out there that love hockey that are like, hey, you know what I really want? Sex

0: program. And look, I don't even, what's your take on Anne Hathaway, leaving aside the politics?
1: Overrated. Overrated. Almost ruined the Batman movies for me. Or the Batman movie she was in.
0: I agree with you on that. I don't think she's that good looking, but I think she's better looking than Lupita Nyong'o. My point is, if somebody's supposed to be the most beautiful person in the world, they have to be the best looking actress in the movie, right? Like, Ellen Page may be better looking than Lupita Nyong'o.
1: I mean, you go back and you go even into like the 80s and the 90s, and the woman who was like, look at Roadhouse. I don't even know that chick's name. The woman in Roadhouse, that 80s movie with, you know what I'm talking about? She's the nurse.
0: Yeah. Like, I mean, look,
1: the women who were the love interests were aesthetically, unassailably beautiful. Okay. We're
0: talking about physical perfection. Unassailably here. Beautiful is an amazing phrase.
1: This is reality. And like, you know, we got the body positivity thing where it's like, I weigh 500 pounds and I'm so sexy. I could take your man. Like all this is nonsense. This is all lies.
0: I will say, the person who completely punched back against all of this is Sydney Sweeney, who is going to be a billionaire simply because she said, hey, I'm going to wear shirts that show a lot of cleavage. I'm going to start my own lingerie company and I'll be the sexy femme fatale. Here's a good question for you.
1: Sydney Sweeney would have driven up ticket sales for the Odyssey if she didn't even say anything. She could have just been Helen of Troy. They flash her on screen a few times because guys would be like, she's pretty.
0: I mean, look, I would just point out, if they made her Supergirl, if they had made her Snow White, there's a lot of movies that could have been successful with her.
1: There's so many women in Hollywood. There's so many beautiful actresses who work so hard. Like, how can they get this stuff wrong, so to speak? Like, what, you know, this is, I never understand how they make these errors. Although I always feel like it's, you know, it's someone's niece or nephew. Like I said with Timothy Chalamet, he must have Hollywood parents. I can always just guess this. There must be some tie-in. There's so much nepotism, by the way, in Hollywood. This is something that doesn't get taught. People are, by the way, that you want to transition into, like, so now Lindsey Graham's sister is going to be a senator? Is this now where we are, folks? I'm pretty sure we fought a whole war against England because we didn't believe in, like, dynasties and monarchical right. Now, you can say, okay, fine, she's going to make her campaign and she's going to do her thing. It's a different thing to appoint her for the duration of the term than it is to say, you know what, she shares the last name and she'll carry on his legacy, so let's just elect her? Is that really? And if I oppose this, am I being mean to the memory of Lindsey Graham? Or rather, if I'm not even opposing it, I'm just a little skeptical.
0: No, I think what unfortunately this represents is cutting through the noise and having a recognizable name is so hard to do. Name recognition. Buck, I don't know if you watch ever local television ads for politicians. I typically don't, because I watch, unless they come on during sporting events, because I don't really watch television otherwise. It is so expensive to make people aware of who you are that I think what that does is it cuts through the noise and people say, oh, that's Lindsey Graham's sister. It used to be the case for a long time in the Senate. It's been going on a long time that if a husband died, the wife would get promoted to continue as the senator, representative, governor, whatever it was, because they had the same last name. So everybody knew them. So I think, unfortunately, that's a function of just how hard it is to get known in any marketplace. Like, I've toyed around with this in Tennessee. I think I probably have nearly 100. Somebody's going to fire back at this. I think for Republican primary voters at this point in Tennessee, I think I probably have 80-90% name recognition. That's hard to do, right? Like, you would have to spend tens of millions of dollars to make people aware of who you are. I think people know who I am at this point in this state more than others, but in quite a few states. That's hard, man. And so, to your point, there probably will be multiple Trumps that will run for president of the United States in our lives over the next 40 years. The one surprise to me is that Chelsea Clinton never decided to run, because at least so far, maybe she's eventually going to get into politics.
1: If her mom won, I think she absolutely would have run eventually. I think that the brand has taken quite a hit and people aren't as, you know, if you had had another Clinton presidency, there would have been a little more continuity with the Nepo thing. I don't like the Nepo thing. People got very mad at me in the first Trump administration because I did not think that having his daughter, even though I, you know, she's a nice lady, I knew her a little bit growing up, having the daughter and the

0: son-in-law as like the chief White House advisors, I thought that was weird. People got mad at me, and I sat there and I'm like, okay, well, that's fine, but we don't really want a government where it's like we elect somebody and then the whole family is like running everything, because you can expect that you won't have the same.
1: One thing I will say there is, in Trump 1, there were so many snakes inside of the White House, and he was so unfamiliar with who he was hiring that I think he wanted people that he knew he could trust, and he trusted his family in a way that he didn't trust the typical people who work in Washington.
0: Hold on, he's not an infant. He's been in business like 50 years. He doesn't. There's nobody he knows that's like a good guy that he could have as an advisor. He has to have his kids. I thought that. And now you got Jared operating with the at the behest of the White House with some role while he's also doing private business overseas. Like, that's an interesting development that eventually people might say, hey, how does that go exactly? So you can be an envoy to the Middle East while you're doing Middle East deals. There you go.
1: Hey. I will say the one positive before the wars all started was Trump was able to get Jewish and Muslim faith relationships done based entirely on business by sort of sidestepping the religious element. And I don't know if that's going to be able to hold with Iran as we continue Groundhog Day. We could talk Iran every day, but it's basically the same story. We'll take some of your calls and dive into this on the backside. Well, but I want to tell you.
0: Well, can I wait? Can I before, real quick, before you do this, I was saying, I think that this the director for the Odyssey, I don't know what it is. He's incapable of picking attractive actresses for the most part to star in his movie across the board. Maggie Gyllenhaal as the love interest in, I'm not trying to be mean, but that was rough. Okay. This is terrible.
1: I looked up, I'm not lying. We are simpatico on this. I looked up to see if he was gay or not, because I was like, how is it the case that he has put so many unattractive women in the roles of attractive women? And he's married. So congrats to his wife.
0: Well, there we go.
1: He has lenient standards.
0: Sorry, go ahead.
1: But I did not know. I was actually curious about that. 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
1: Welcome back in. Welcome back in. Buck. We are rolling through, continuing the conversation during the break about this. So making a movie, we're talking about The Odyssey, is such a all-encompassing task. Like, it is a really hard thing to do. You're marshaling tons of different people. Christopher Nolan is very talented at making movies. I think it's fair to say.
0: Do you know what the budget was for The Odyssey?
1: $250 million, I think.
0: Yeah. Well, that is a ton of money.
1: But, I mean, if I look at it from a business perspective, I'm going to give $250 million to someone who has proven that they can make a really successful movie in the past, which Christopher Nolan has done, whatever you think about him, right? The decision to antagonize people with the Ellen Page as a Greek soldier move, and then also to put Lupita Nyong'o in as Helen of Troy, I don't think it's beneficial to the overall film if your goal is to just make a good film. So this is very strange to me. And it just comes back to me, Buck. I really think, and maybe it's going to be Paramount, I don't know, there is such a monstrous, huge lane of talent in Hollywood of people who just want to make good movies and don't want to load them down with woke BS, that I think the opportunity, I'm not even saying you need to make conservative movies, just make the movies that we grew up watching in the 80s and 90s. I think there's so much talent out there that would love to make those movies in Hollywood. I wish I had more money to be able to exploit that lane and also just make good stuff.
0: I don't know if that talent is in Hollywood. That talent exists in America. I don't know that you would
1: find
0: it.
1: I'm using it euphemistically
0: as movie like for
1: production.
0: The industry.
1: Yeah.
0: Sure, sure. Yeah, because I think that there are people who are very left-leaning or left-wing in their politics who have been decrying for a while, really since the Obama years, around about 2010. If you were a young white guy trying to make a living as a writer in Hollywood, good luck.
1: Yeah.
0: Not happening. Won't hire you. The senior people on some of the projects were guys who had been around a long time, but if you were trying to break in, nope. Had to have a one-legged Eskimo. Like, cannot have just a person who's good at writing. That was what they decided.
1: Yeah, look, I think in general, oftentimes awful decisions actually create business opportunities. And the thing that has maybe disappointed me about the entertainment complex writ large is the lack of people who have just stepped in and said, hey, all we want to do is make fantastic, incredible, phenomenal movies, and we really don't care about all this woke messaging BS. I still think that lane is open. There's billionaires out there with the money to be able to exploit it. It just takes a lot of money to get started making movies. I know nothing about it. Some of y'all might. The opportunity is huge, I think.
2: 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Clay Travis and Buck
1: Kentucky Sexton. 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
12: The surge in strikes between the U.S. and Iran intensifying and expanding throughout the Gulf region. President Trump vowing that Iran will pay for the deaths of three U.S. service members killed by Iranian strikes Friday targeting a U.S. base in Jordan. ABC's Martha Raddatz is in Amman and says Iran continues to launch strikes.
13: There are air raids, but what happens is the soldiers and service members run towards a bunker. These are not underground hardened bunkers. So there is always a chance of more injuries and death. And there were several injured as well in this attack on Friday. So that is something that I think people really worry about. Some of the interceptions didn't work.
12: This afternoon, President Trump will attend the military's dignified transfer ceremony in Delaware. The escalation in the Middle East driving oil and gas prices higher again.
14: While we're seeing prices rise across the country, certain states are feeling it the hardest. Utah, Colorado, Missouri, parts of Texas, they are seeing the biggest jumps today. And it all comes back to the price of oil, which is $83 a barrel and rising, with that major oil artery, the Strait of Hormuz, effectively closed off.
12: ABC's Rebecca Darvis. A federal appeals court rejected a bid by former President Joe Biden to block the Justice Department from releasing audio interviews with his biographer.
15: The recordings and transcripts stem from interviews that Biden did with a ghostwriter for his 2017 memoir. And the DOJ obtained the materials as part of a probe into Biden's alleged mishandling of classified documents. When Congress and a conservative nonprofit demanded the records be released, Biden sued in May and argued he had a right to privacy in personal conversations he had within his own home. But a divided appeals court panel disagreed on Tuesday, saying the public interest in the materials outweighs Biden's privacy interest. Peter Haralambos, ABC News.
12: On Wall Street this hour, stocks are up. 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

0: Second hour, Clay and Buck kicks off right now. Everybody, thanks for being here with us as always. Interesting to see the hand-wringing from within the Democrat establishment over the rise of the far left from within the Democrat ranks. Clay, I think that there's something going on here. They want to harness this rabid enthusiasm, but they also don't want it to get to be in charge, right? It's like they want to have a pit bull to roam the junkyard to keep people away, but they want to be able to put on a leash when they want to as well. They don't want this left-wing stuff to get too... Sorry, now the pit bull owners are going to come after. Dude, let me tell you something. If you want to waste your whole day responding to emails, say anything about pit bulls being ferocious. Anything at all. I know you're not really a big dog guy. I'm a huge dog guy. Pit bull owners,
1: this is one where I don't have a crazy strong take on it. And so everybody just gets mad at you for your super strong pit bull take.
0: I'm not doing it today, okay? Pit bull owners, we're not doing this today. I know your pit bull is as sweet as a little baby piglet and, you know, blah, blah, blah. I'm not doing it today, okay? I just want to put that aside. You know, one day you'll know that I'm right, but put that aside. So they want to be able to control this left-wing enthusiasm, and so they want to give voice to it while not ceding too much of the power in the party going into this midterm election. So that's why you have, for example... Isn't Mark Warner, isn't he worth like hundreds of millions of dollars? Am I right about this? Right? Isn't he
1: wealthy? I don't know how wealthy he is, but I think 100 million plus would be a good guess.
0: Crazy rich. Okay. So this guy's got a lot of cash. And here he is talking about this cut 13 talking about. So this is the senator from Virginia saying, why are DSA, Democrat Socialists of America, Democratic Socialists of America, why are they having a moment right now? Listen to this. Play 13.
2: I very much disagree with some of the DSA positions, but there is a level of wealth inequality in this country that we got to address. It's one of the reasons why on the AI issues, we need a revenue stream that the tech community pays into to help on this worker transformation. One of the things that I get upset with on the Democratic side, and I think we're starting to change this and recognize this, we talk a good game sometimes, but actually delivering. A huge frustration for me was when we put all the money, $62 billion, into broadband, but under President Biden, we didn't put a mile of fiber in the ground because partially the law set up, but we had way too much bureaucracy. I think the Democratic Party directionally is right. I think we ought to talk less and deliver more. And that frustration, if we don't deliver more, comes out with some of these folks on the extreme.
0: Clay, they are good at promising stuff and appealing to people's emotions, but they are bad at actually governing. They can't get anything done. I think one of the best examples of this, they still talk about healthcare. Think about how, one of my great frustrations, and I'm going to hand it to you with this, but one of my great frustrations is with people who don't take accountability and don't learn from mistakes. We all make mistakes. We all make errors. Everything, you know, Clay, even you are wrong sometimes. We all make mistakes. Okay. This can happen. And Clay's like, I mean, really though? Am I really like, but yes, we all make errors. But do you learn from them or not? Do you get better? Do you get smarter? Do you get stronger? Do you get faster? Those are the things that you should be thinking about as you do this. Democrats are talking about Medicare for all now as if this is some brilliant new idea. People like me were telling them in 2010, 15 years, 16 years ago, depending, you're going to ruin healthcare with your Obamacare nonsense. And you're eventually just going to be crying about how we need a single payer system, Medicare for all, yada, yada, yada. And yet, instead of saying, wow, you guys are right, Obamacare is a travesty. It did triple everybody's premium costs. It didn't make anything better. And you saw us a mile away with this Medicare for all. What do they do? Exactly what they said they would do, or we said they would do.
1: So a bunch of things. One, I think we were talking about the rise of Democrat socialism, which is just a pathway to communism. I do think many young people have the historical knowledge of a goldfish. And if you and I, even though you like to make fun of how much older I am, you were able to grow up in an era when you were cognizant of communism and the battle of the Cold War going on. And if you grew up in the 1980s or the 90s, certainly if you grew up in the 40s, the 50s, 60s, 70s, you experienced that. So you have seen the evil that communism can bring to bear. Many of the people listening to us right now, we could open up phone lines and we would just say, hey, did you grow up during a communist era before you were fortunate enough to become a United States citizen? What did you see there? Many people right now living in Cuba. A lot of reports came out about the failures of Cuba. Actually seeing what happens when far left-wing policies are put in place used to be something that Americans had experienced. Now there is none of that. And so these kids, young people, who frankly are idealistic, often morons, they don't know any better. And then you've got glib and very talented social media stars like Mamdani, like AOC, like even Bernie Sanders, who can sell this to a new generation that doesn't have the skills to realize they're being sold a bill of goods. We played that cut of Senator Mark Warnerbuck. He used to represent an element of the Democrat Party. You referenced his wealth. I think he is a self-made wealthy person through business. There used to be Democrat politicians who made money and then went into politics. He's maybe the last one who understands how to make a profit and how to pay employees.
0: Well, I hate this, though. By the way, he's worth $200 million. That's like, because there are disclosures about this. We're in the Senate. Just he's worth over $200 million. So he's he his kids, his kids, unless they get really crazy with their money, they're never going to have to really work or worry about money. What I think is interesting, though, is instead of seeing the pathway that he had, understanding that America makes that possible and wanting more of that, by the way, not just the opportunity for people, but also the wealth generation effect of what he's been able to do, meaning there's a lot of people along the way that he's paying, that he's giving money to, that he's employing, that he's doing. He's going to play this game of, I'm going to pretend like I feel sorry for what I made as well. And I want to play footsie with these imbeciles who think that if we have clowns dressing up, literally dressing up as Mao, as that Hassan Piker guy did recently, he's wearing like a Mao suit in public. Good way to get attention. That this always always fails. It never works. And it always leads to disaster and more suffering. Here is Andrew Cuomo, another establishment old guard Democrat, who has this to say. Play 12.
3: The Democratic Party is in the middle of a civil war, right? And you have moderate mainstream Democrats such as myself, which have been challenged by the far left extremists. Socialism has not worked anywhere on the globe. Promises of free lunch, free buses, free rent, free everything. There is no such thing as free. Someone always pays. This is a dream. This is nirvana. This is utopia.
4: Yeah.
3: And they're selling to young people who are buying it, but it's not going to work. And the socialist movement is the best thing the Republicans have going for them.
0: He's correct until the end, right? I mean, meaning he doesn't understand that his team is actually the socialist team. They just call themselves Democrats.
1: This also, I think, is symptomatic of a refusal to look in the mirror. And let me explain what I mean by this. We talked about the wake of the 2024 election. Were Democrats going to look in the mirror and say, hey, the reason we lost wasn't because people heard our message and rejected it. It was because we didn't tell our story good enough. The messenger was wrong. It should have been somebody other than Kamala. Here is what I think Democrats are missing. And I would put myself in this camp. And I think there are many people out there listening to us right now who are similar to me. The Democrat Party that you grew up with does not exist anymore. You go back and look at things that Barack Obama said in 2008. Certainly you go back and look at things that Bill Clinton said in 1992 and 1996. Heck, that Al Gore said, leaving aside the crazy climate change stuff, in 2000. That party does not exist. And Buck, why does that matter? If they were intelligent, Bill Clinton managed to get elected in 1992. Yes, partly because Ross Perot was in the race and partly because George Bush Sr. did not run a very good campaign in 92. but also because he went back to the drawing board after beatdowns in 1980, 1984, 1988, and said, we have to come up with a new message because we're just wrong. And the Democrat Party right now is just anti-Trump, no matter what Trump says, by the way, even if Trump says some things that Democrats advocated for as recently as a few years ago. Can we get the audio? Did you see this circulating on social media, Buck, of Kamala Harris saying we need way more paper ballots to make sure that our elections are secure in 2019? I mean, if sometimes you sit around out there and you think to yourself, boy, this doesn't, like, the opinion that I have now, you're telling me is a far right wing opinion. It doesn't, it seems like a very moderate opinion from 2008, 2012, 2016, even 2019. They have gone so insanely radical, and they haven't recognized that the reason people are rejecting them is because of their message, not because their message isn't being communicated well enough. So anyway, I just think this is super important because the failure to acknowledge why you lost is a huge part of why I believe they will continue to lose. Now, maybe they can scrape somebody, drag somebody over the line like they did Biden in 2020 by just lying about what he actually believes. But the reality is they're wrong on all the issues that matter. And voters who are paying attention, even voters like me who voted Democrat when we were younger, have left them. I bet there are a million people listening to us today, Buck. I mean this seriously, that at some point in time have voted for Democrats and are here because they actually do pay attention to what the arguments are, and they recognize that Democrats are just wrong on all of these issues.
0: Yeah.
1: I think.
0: Well said.
1: Thank True. You. But, yeah, and again, the what they may do is find, I think it's going to be Kamala, because I think identity politics has so overtaken the party. As I've said, I think she's going to be the nominee. Maybe AOC is going to be able to be a more moderate version of Kamala Harris and appeal to the same minority female voters and be able to, you know, kind of clip away some of those supporters. I don't know. The other option is they just go find the blandest white guy possible, Andy Beshear, and try to drag him across the finish line and argue he's a red state governor. Yeah. He's like Bill Clinton that's all
0: the Biden,
1: over again.
0: That's the Biden move, basically.
1: Yeah, that basically is what they did with Biden.
0: You get some white guy that
1: yeah.
0: seems like, well, because he doesn't really stand for very much, he's moderate, which is not actually true, but nonetheless. That is always possible. It'd be very interesting. Look, hey, just from the pure entertainment and information perspective, watching the Democrats fight this out over the next 18 months or so is going to be fascinating. It will be really interesting to see how this goes, because I don't think there is this is a rare moment where there is no conventional wisdom at all about who the party leader is or will be. It's totally an up for grab situation. It's like day one of the World Cup. Some of us pick England and then get very sad, but it could be anybody is the point. There's a whole bunch of different options in here. Legacy Box is incredible. 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
1: Welcome back in, Clay and Buck, rolling through the Tuesday edition of the program, primary day in Arizona. Everybody get out and vote in that primary. Big decisions to be made throughout that battleground state. And I was just mentioning, if sometimes you sit around and you think, man, I feel like this used to be kind of a common talking point, even on the Democrat side of the equation, before it was decided, oh, no, that's super unacceptable to say. That's racist. That's sexist, whatever it might be. Kamala Harris, 2019, she thought it was super important that we have more paper ballots because we needed to secure our elections. Listen.
2: The best and most secure way to conduct elections, paper ballots. Because the way that I say it, kind of half joking, Russia can't hack a piece of paper. And we have a bill that basically would require states to upgrade their elections infrastructure. Because guess what? Going like back to the future, best and smartest way to conduct voting, paper ballots. Paper ballots. I joke and I say paper ballots because Russia can't hack a piece of paper. The most secure way to vote, paper. You're right. And, you know, and so this is great. Now, it would be great if the Republican leader would put these bills on the floor for a vote.
1: This is crazy, Buck.
0: It is, but there's a rule here. And the rule, Clay, is that Democrats will always immediately, not even really be forgiven, it will be ignored. Whatever they had to say in the moment to try to achieve political power is completely acceptable. As long as the Democrat Party thinks that they were trying to get into that position to advance the interests of the left, whatever lies they have to tell are totally fine. It doesn't matter. This is one of the things we remember. There used to be a thing with the, when people called it the MSM, the mainstream media, they'd say, but the media, but CNN has a double standard. Yeah, that's the point. They don't care. Right? They aren't sitting around at CNN like, you mean we're unfair to Republicans on our air? Oh my gosh, we're going to change that. Democrats can lie as much as they want, whenever they want, and it never upsets any Democrats ever, as long as it's for the cause. You know what I mean? This is the thing. So Kamala changed their mind. They don't care.
1: Yeah. What I would say is I do believe this ties into our conversation about who owns CNN. If you have an honest media that just points out some of these hypocrisies and is willing to hold people accountable, that is where some of this starts to register, the stories that you choose to cover. I mean, you guys just all heard Kamala Harris singing the praises of paper ballots. I mean, she sounds like Donald Trump there. And that is, of course, the truth, right? It's harder to fake paper ballots. This is why many parts of the world, they still use paper ballots. Now, is it slow to count? Yes, certainly. But it's hard to rig an election when everybody has to show up in person and when they have to sign an actual paper ballot. And this was common sense until just a couple of years ago when suddenly it became super racist. You know who doesn't believe it's racist? 80% of Americans who want secure elections, no matter what their background is. 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
5: ABC News, I'm Michelle Franzen. At the White House, President Trump is meeting with Lebanon's president for talks on growing hostilities in the Middle East. The Strait of Hormuz shut down to traffic, with Iran blocking the key waterway, and the U.S. military is blocking Iranian-bound ships.
22: The blockade is up and fully, I mean, it's nobody gets through. Nobody gets through the block. It's like a steel wall.
5: Iran-backed Houthi rebels in Yemen now threatening to block ships in the Red Sea. In Los Angeles this hour, a preliminary hearing underway for David Burke, the singer known as David, facing charges in the death of Celeste Rivas Hernandez. The teen's body was found decomposing in the trunk of a vehicle owned by the singer. Prosecutors signaling they'll move forward as a death penalty case, even though the district attorney has not decided if it will be a death penalty trial. The hearing could last a week. No winner in last night's Powerball drawing. That means tomorrow's jackpot is worth $567 million. Michelle Franzen, ABC News.
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0: You know what? Let's hop into this. Welcome back to Clay and Buck. So, my friend John Lefebvre, who's on X, he's pretty active on X. He was, some of you may recall, if you're an OG Twitter user, he was the Goldman Sachs elevator account. Do you remember that, Clay?
1: Oh, yeah. That was
0: That's
1: him.
0: John. Yeah, okay. Yeah. So, and he wrote a book about it. I've had him on podcast before. He shared this, and I think this is really interesting. And it's a talker, as they say. So let's talk about this a little bit. He wrote this. If you have kids under 13, I do. Again, this is John writing. They'll never drive a car except occasionally for fun. The first car at 16 rite of passage is dead. They'll just get a self-driving Tesla. You set the speed limit, cap the acceleration, lock the safety features, enforce curfew, and get pinged the second they break the rules. Safest car on the road and one of the most affordable. And since most cars spend 90% of their life parked, this one will make money pay for itself as a robo-taxi when not being used. It's also an entrepreneurial financial literacy tool. Every kid will become a small business owner. Also, that's point one, which we'll talk about. This is a separate point, but I'll just put this out there. Where or if they go to college won't matter either. Our job as parents now is to instill intellectual curiosity, happiness, and give them foundational support via hard assets and diversified cash flow. The future is going to be wild, unknown unknowns. Clay, we should talk about this. I co-sign both of those fully. What say
1: point you? One, I told my 11-year-old recently as I was riding along in the Tesla, which we bought, and some people out there say, Tesla's super is $50,000, which for cars these days, brand new, the car that we have, was $50,000, and Tesla gives you 1% interest for the next 7 years, I believe. So 1% interest, the inflation rate is roughly 3%, right? 2.8, whatever the heck it is. So less than inflation, and you have 7 years to pay it off. All right. So this is not me sitting around saying everybody should go buy a BMW SUV, or I think BMW has SUVs, or a Range Rover or something like that, that everybody knows is super expensive. This is a very affordable car for the masses that I bought for my teenage son, because teenage boys are morons and they often take way too many risks when they're driving. And I think self-driving cars are safer for teenage boys in general than driving themselves.
0: So I didn't have this in my life, because I grew up in New York City where kids were just taking the subway or taxis if it was, you know, at night or whatever, to get around, or walking, obviously. But people didn't have a lot of my friends didn't get driver's licenses until they were basically in college.
1: Yeah,
0: I got one at 16, but a lot of people waited till they were a little bit older. But when I went to college, I had a lot of friends from all over the country, and they all would tell me that there was a very common thing of the high school tragedy of one kid in their high school class. It was a pretty big school, you know, usually in the suburbs somewhere, died in a car accident.
1: Yes.
0: That was a common thing that I heard from a lot of my friends, which, I mean, you know, you're talking about like a 16-year-old kid, maybe had a friend or two in the car. I went to the funeral, actually, of a 16-year-old who I knew, who wasn't living in New York at the time, but died, you know, her boyfriend ran a stop sign. They, you know, they got T-boned by. So that was a horrible thing. I think that is effectively going to be gone here, along with a lot of other changes. But I think that people haven't really, like, this isn't one of these, oh, they're going to be like robo-taxis everywhere in the sky thing. That's a little more further off for a bunch of reasons, because the sky is already very crowded, by the way. It's a big problem. Clay, this is here.
1: Yeah.
0: This is here now.
1: I think it is akin to, and I don't know what the exact year would have been, but in 1926, let's say, there would have been somebody out there. I don't know when the radio officially took off, but there might have been a guy on the radio 100 years ago telling you, hey, everybody out there who spent their whole lives

0: People have lost moms, dads, you know, going to the grocery store. This will become a story that your grandkids will look around and say, it's crazy. I'm telling you, the tech is there. It's going to change overwhelmingly, and it's going to happen fast.
1: It's absolutely the case. By the way, where I live, I am friends with a few neighbor families who have kids who are your kids' age, Clay, you know, 16-year-old, 17-year-old around there. They're all getting Teslas.
0: Yes.
1: The parents are getting them. And people say, oh, but it's so, no, actually, for new car prices, and especially when
0: saying,
1: you look at the lease prices.
0: 1% interest. We're not paid by Tesla. We probably should be. They should be a presenting sponsor. But I'm telling you, I just bought a brand new Tesla this spring. It was $50,000 all in, and they have 1% interest. So this is not some super rich person. Oh, my goodness. When you look at what new cars cost.
1: And you've got one that was probably pretty souped up with some extras. I mean, you can get it even more scaled down.
0: It was nice. Yeah, it was nice. I mean, they have like a $100,000 version. I didn't get that for my kids. But for $50,000, by the way, you can also buy them used for $25,000, $30,000. Like, they hold their value, I think, decently.
1: You can get a standard Model 3. Not really. Sorry. We're doing a free Tesla commercial here.
0: Did you ever get your Tesla drive, by the way? Weren't you supposed to get to do a test drive?
1: I'm a little upset about it. They kept canceling on me because I was being lazy and having them. They were supposed to come to me, but that's a whole other conversation. The Model 3 standard starts at 36 grand right now.
0: I got a Model 3 with a few bells and whistles. That's not expensive.
1: That's not an expensive new car. I know that sounds crazy because you used to be able to get like a brand spanking new BMW with, you know, for 36 grand, you know, 15 years ago. But for new car prices, not that expensive. Here's the thing, though, that does concern me. We haven't even gotten to the college conversation yet, which is also something from John's tweet that I thought was really interesting. But I did have this experience of getting into the autonomous driving, what do you call them? The Google cars?
0: Waymos.
1: What I mean? Waymos, thank you. I got into the Waymo. I love the Waymo. I sound like Trump. I love the Waymo. Some people are saying it's beautiful, very nice in the Waymo. It's terrific, the Waymo. But I got into a Waymo and when I'm driving around Miami Beach proper, if I'm not getting on a highway, no one goes more. You can't go more than 20 because there's traffic and stuff. So I'm going 20 miles an hour. I didn't put my seatbelt on. I got a naughty boy email from Waymo Google being like, if we see you not using your seatbelt again, we're going to ban you. Now, this reminds me of when Uber did the whole mask thing and I got threatened with being banned from Uber during the pandemic because I kept taking my mask off in the Uber car and they were like, you know, if you do this again, we're going to. Now, of course, that was, by the way, Uber, you were wrong. That was completely pointless and stupid, and Uber should be ashamed of themselves. They're not, but they should be ashamed, Uber corporate, for that decision because it was preposterous. But the future of cars that have software and there is a freedom issue that I can see here.
0: A big brother element that is fair to discuss.
1: This is going to be, you know, by the way, they're going to be able to, the same way they can pull your cell phone data right now, which they can, law enforcement can easily do that. No, everywhere you've been, they do this now for Florida, New York tax stuff. They think you're in New York too much. They'll pull your cell phone data. Easy for them to do. And they'll know exactly where you are. They'll be able to do this with cars. They'll know. I think that's also true of some cars that have a GPS in them, but they're going to, Clay, they're going to know how fast you went. They're going to know if you went through any red lights. They're going to know everything. And now are insurance companies going to just say, you know what? You know how we're going to gauge your insurance costs? We're going to just pull all the data from your car. And we're going to, there's a little part of this that is, by the way, can you go over the speed limit anymore now? Are they going to start saying, you know what? We're just going to pass a law that they have to set that you never go over the speed limit with your autonomous driving. So everyone's going to be going 35 when they should be going 50.
0: Yeah, it's going to be fascinating. There are going to be a lot of questions to ask. One of my favorite economic lessons that I got back in school, and I don't know how many of you have heard this example, but everything in life is about analyzing risk. And obviously, this was a huge part of the discussion surrounding COVID. If we made the speed limits 15 or 20 miles an hour in this country, no one basically would die in cars ever, right? I guess you could still drive off the side of a mountain. You could still drive into water really slowly and find yourself dying in that method. But basically, we have said, hey, we think it's important to be able to drive.

0: 70 miles an hour. And as a result, we're willing to accept 40,000 deaths a year. I do think the economic analysis of how we set speed limits and everything else, self-driving cars, Buck, should be so much better at handling traffic and so much better at keeping us safe that what I hope doesn't happen is what I'm already seeing happen, which is if a self-driving vehicle is involved in an accident, it's front page news. Oh my goodness. But if 20 people die in my home state of Tennessee every day, which may or may not be roughly the math of how many people die every day, most of them never make the news.
1: So self-driving cars are going to have a proven record that starts to be like the airlines, where now if a plane crashes, it is incredibly rare for an American, I'm not trying to jinx anything here, but it's incredibly rare for an American carrier to have a fatal crash these days. We go years without an airline fatality. I think that they're going to be able to get to the place where autonomous driving caused fatality. Now, that's a different thing, because some people are going to T-bone an autonomous car because they're maniacs and they're driving improperly or something.
0: That's right.
1: So, but the software causing the fatality, I think, is going to be at such it's going to be so much safer than what human beings are capable of by the numbers, that it will start to be seen as clearly unsafe to drive versus autonomous. The numbers already indicate that, but perception is going to show that, I think, very soon.
0: Yeah, and look, here's where things can change rapidly. Imagine what your car insurance bill would be if suddenly traffic accidents dropped by half. Imagine what your health insurance would be if suddenly the number of people being severely injured in automobile accidents collapsed as well. The benefits of this being able to be done safely really start to scale on a way that I don't think. Here's another one, Buck. Think about how much fewer, because these vehicles are going to be able to constantly circle. They'll drop you off and then they'll be able to go back to a house, or they'll be able to go to a holding pen somewhere. Think about the amount of space that we waste on parking lots. Probably the most inefficient thing in America is the amount of parking lot space that we have to have. Think about the way more housing that we could build way more affordably in really desirable areas if you didn't need 400 yards of parking for all of the places we go, the grocery stores, the malls, the shopping areas. It's transformative on a level that I don't think a lot of people have really thought through yet.
1: And just to be clear, this is in progress, what we're talking about. This is not pie in the sky or one day. Some people are far more aware of it in their day-to-day lives than others. Like, I have Waymos driving outside my house all the time now. I mean, this is going on, and I've gotten in them. But with Teslas, now my garage is full of Teslas with Tesla chargers in them. The garage where I live.
0: I plug my car in like it's my cell phone. It's just a wall charger. Like, I just put, I am a moron on tech. I can easily plug it in, and you can charge it anywhere.
1: And by the way, the future should be nuclear, so you don't have to rely on fossil fuels, not because I'm worried about climate change, but just because it's far more efficient. You can have way better nuclear power plants, which means that the more electric you go at all, we're going to be living in the Jetsons here pretty soon. Maybe not quite with the air taxi stuff, but there's going to be some pretty, the robot, are you going to do the robot order for the fall? You know, there's the robot that folds your laundry.
0: I'm not a big robot guy. That makes me a little bit more nervous.
1: I don't know. We get a robot that we put in a Vols jersey and it says nice things about SEC football. And all of a sudden I think Jeeves the robot is going to be like, yes, Clay Travis, we will watch the game. Like, I could see this happening.
0: No? I got kids to watch games with. I'm going to be slow on the robot uptake.
1: Yeah, fair enough. 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
0: Welcome back in, Clay and Buck. We got a bunch of people who want to weigh in. We'll continue to take your calls. By the way, Treasury Secretary Scott Bessent scheduled to join us at 2:30 in about 30-some-odd minutes from now. Ray in North Carolina, I think this is a huge benefit as well eventually. Fire away.
11: Yeah, first of all, I thank you for taking my call. You guys are a pleasure to listen to. But you were saying that, you know, we could save up to 40,000 lives per year. And that is definitely true. But also, too, if you think about it, since it's self-driving, alcohol-related deaths would be saved. That would be just the...
1: And people wouldn't get DUIs sometimes it's like they don't think they're drunk. They had two drinks. Maybe they had, they were right at the limit.
0: Now, I want to be careful on this because the law right now is even if you are allowing your vehicle to self-drive you, if you are drunk, you still get a DUI. So I don't want people out there to think, oh, I can have 8 drinks and I can hop behind the wheel. Right now, the law is that you are still responsible, even if the car is driving, if you are drunk behind the wheel.
1: Interesting.
0: So I think this is a good example, Buck, of one where the technology should, as the caller suggested, be able to prevent drunk driving accidents on a totally much safer level. But I don't want people thinking, oh, I'll just go buy a car and I'll drink like crazy and I'll be safe. No, you would still be responsible for a DUI if you were pulled over drunk, even if the car were driving you.
2: Speaking truth and having fun. Clay Travis and Buck Sexton. Louisville's News Radio is 840 WHAS.
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13: From ABC News, I'm Michelle Franzen. The U.S. war with Iran ramping up, with the U.S. military targeting Iranian defense systems along the Strait of Hormuz, now closed off to most ships due to the renewed blockade. Now Iran-backed Houthis in Yemen are threatening to cut off ship traffic in the Red Sea, another critical waterway for goods. While hosting Lebanon's leader at the White House, President Trump issuing a warning to Iran and its proxies.
14: We've had no problem with the Houthis. They've had no problem with us for a long period of time, including during this conflict.
15: I think that if there is something like that, we'll just have to take care of business.
13: In California, David Burke, the singer known as David, is in a Los Angeles courtroom for the start of his preliminary hearing in the murder of a 15-year-old after she allegedly threatened to expose their alleged sexual relationship. Celeste Rivas Hernandez's body found badly decomposed in the trunk of the singer's car last year, police say. David has pleaded not guilty to all charges. ABC's Alex Stone is outside court.
16: The first witness being called right now is a sheriff's deputy who was called to do a welfare check back in 2024 on Celeste Rivas Hernandez at David Burke's home to say that they went and that he claimed that he didn't know who she was. But all of it getting going right now. David Burke, the singer David, sitting in an orange jail uniform, black rimmed glasses, smiling at his attorney, agreeing with the judge when the judge would talk about how this was going to go and moving forward. But this could go 3 to 7 days.
13: Communities along the Gulf Coast boarding up and filling up sandbags as Tropical Storm Bertha churns in the Gulf. The storm expected to make landfall in the coming days. Here's ABC's Ginger Z.
17: The system is just south of the Florida Panhandle, slowly rotating west, with landfall expected in southeast Louisiana on Wednesday. Officials are also warning beachgoers to stay out of the water. High surf and dangerous rip currents could make swimming deadly.
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0: Welcome back in. Clay and Buck, we're rolling through the third hour of the program. We're going to take some of your calls at the bottom of this hour. We will have Treasury Secretary Scott Bessent with us. A lot of different topics to get into with him. I would say that he has done a really very good job, Buck, in general, and also in general as well, stayed a bit outside of the main day-to-day news stories. Is that fair to say? Hegseth, I think, has done a good job as defense secretary, war secretary now, but he's, it feels like, in the news all the time. Obviously, we're trying to get Todd Blanche confirmed as the next attorney general, but before him, Pam Bondi was in the news quite a lot. Of the high-level appointments, Marco Rubio is in the news all the time, has done a phenomenal job, but I think Bessent has been a particularly inspired choice by Trump, and this is the first time that we will have had him on the program, so it should be good.
1: There's a lot of great people in this administration. For Trump appointees, who do you think are the who are the big three all-stars right now? What would be your list?
0: Yeah, I'd probably put Marco Rubio at number one overall. I think Marco Rubio has been the best, and then leaving aside VP, right? Because the VP doesn't necessarily have an established platform. I would say Rubio one. I would probably say Hegseth two. And Bessent three would be my top trio. And I think you could interchangeably, alter those rankings, but I think most people would have that as 1, 2, 3. Fair for you, or would you have a different trio?
1: No, I'm boring insofar as that would have been my three as well. So I had a feeling that's where you would be and that's where I would be. So I think those three have really distinguished themselves and done a phenomenal job.
0: We'll get some of your calls, some of your talkbacks here in a moment. We have some funny ones. Yesterday, Buck, of course, biggest defender of Sonny Hostin. If you missed the third hour of yesterday's program, I encourage you to go make sure you listen to that.
1: Take shots at me. Take shots at me when I'm on the couch at The View. We'll see who's laughing then, buddy.
0: I also think, by the way, a lot of feedback rolling in on Tesla. But I wanted to play this, Buck, because I thought this has gone viral. I'm not sure if you've heard this. This is a University of Central Florida. I believe UCF might be the biggest university in the whole country right now in Orlando, Florida. UCF student is furious. He was arrested. She was arrested. I'm not sure if this is a dude or a woman. Trans student is furious and loses his or her mind over being misgendered. Have you seen that or heard this yet?
1: With the cobalt colored blue hair?
0: Yes.
1: Of course.
0: Cut 38. Enjoy.
2: What's the problem?
3: Why do you let those kids get away with this? They are not supposed to be here.
2: If you don't lower your voice, I am going to put handcuffs on you and I'm going to take you to a Baker Act facility. Lower your voice.
3: Try it.
2: Are you threatening me? Can we get another unit to deal with here? He is having a breakdown.
3: Say!
2: What'd you say? Get down on the ground right now.
3: You're
2: about to get sprayed.
3: No, just
2: get down on the ground right now.
3: Leave me alone.
2: I can come in there.
3: Leave me alone, please.
2: Okay, are you going to calm down?
3: I want to
2: No, it's too late. It's too late now. He's going to be taken away.
3: Shay! I just want to get away from him.
4: I understand
0: You can hear. So you can hear the screaming going on here.
1: Let's save
0: this
1: everybody.
0: This person. And I do think you might say, okay, what's going on here? This person is losing his mind over what he says is the misgendering from the police officer. And what he is screaming is she, as in, you need to call me she. Buck, when I watched this video, I just thought to myself, my goodness, what have we done to create this entire group of people that most of them, I think, are dealing with severe mental health issues. And we have convinced them that their mental health is perfectly fine and that we need to just change objective reality around them to endorse their mental illness very often and pretend that they're a different gender than we are. And it's very rare that you see in that 1 minute video, we probably played 30 or 40 seconds of it, but it be distilled in that way where you can see this person is objectively of unsound mind, but screaming over being misgendered at a university campus.
1: Well, it also is very clear that he is more upset about the use of his non-preferred pronoun than the pepper spray pulled out to deploy on him and possibly arrest the possible arrest that he is facing at the time. So it's clearly a mentally disturbed person. But the Democrats have made this the new civil rights struggle. They've decided that in fact it is a horrible crime to use the non-preferred pronoun of this person. And I would just ask, because we know that there are many different versions of pronouns, why can't somebody demand that you call them, you know, Zed or Zay, you know, with the Z?
0: Yeah.
1: Because if they're non-binary, and become just as angry over that. Also, the whole thing is pretty remarkable when you think about how the Democrats haven't backed off any of this at all, and this is still just the way they feel about things. So, yeah, man, it was crazy. But the dyed, we always have to say this too. When I say blue hair, I don't mean people who are aged and are gracefully aging and have a blue tint to their... No, we mean somebody who's dyed their hair the color of Clay's T-shirt, if you're watching on the YouTube screen, okay? Which this person did. I have yet to meet a person screaming about pronouns with dyed purple or bright blue hair who seems well-adjusted. It's a pretty big... and if you throw a septum piercing in there, then you've really got something special going on.
0: Buck, you got people fired up. We got loaded lines. We got a ton of talkbacks. Let's hit several of these things. First, I want to start with Buck. I don't know if they just did this to me to try to rig the game Russian judge style here, but a bunch of people actually thought that I was wrong for going after our good friend Sonny Hostin too aggressively yesterday. When she was saying, my son went to Harvard, I'm a former federal prosecutor, and let's play some of these talkbacks, and then we'll get to some of these calls. Glenn, well, first of all, Glenn from Ohio, listening, News Radio 98.3, pretty funny, A.
4: I think you should contact Sonny Hostin as soon as possible and offer your services to represent her son.
0: All right, a little bit funny. I could do a good job representing. He went to Harvard, after all. Podcast listener Tim in Arizona says that I was way too tough on Sonny. Got your back, Buck. Cut C.
5: I absolutely love your show. Listen every day. But, Clay, I think you're being way too tough on Sonny Hostin today. I think on the scale of douchebaggery, to coin a phrase, what she did was only a 3. It wasn't a 7. It was a 3. It was minor. I've seen a whole lot worse things politicians have done.
0: Tim in Arizona, Buck Sexton team.
1: I'm just saying, it wasn't that bad. If you told me that there was video of Sonny Hostin throwing her weight around to get her son out of an arrest, I would expect the worst of the worst. Now,
0: your expectations for her were just so low that the fact that she wasn't completely vile meant that she passed the bar of acceptability.
1: I think that's true. I think that my expectations shifted based on who she, but I will also say she is smart enough to know, as a public figure with the body camera going, this is going to get out. So I think that the Sonny Hostin that might have showed up without body cameras present would have, I think, been far more egregious than what we saw on display there. And I'll tell you a quick story, Clay, because, you know, I also, you know, I gotta call things as they are. When I got back from Iraq the first time, I came to visit my parents in New York, just like I'd been away for a few months. I'd been deployed, and my dad said, I'll drive you to the train station, which was totally unnecessary, but he wanted to hang out. It was nice because I'll drive you to the train station, Penn Station. And of course, you know, we're hanging out and the hour gets late. And sure enough, we're going to have to go really fast. He ran a red light, didn't signal, and did an illegal U-turn all at once with an NYPD car behind him. Okay. I was in the passenger seat. And we got pulled to the side, and the officer, I'll never forget, the officer comes to the window of the car and goes, Sir, what were you doing? That's just disrespectful. You broke like three laws right in front of me. I'm the car behind. Like, the cop was actually kind of like shocked at how absurd. And my dad just looked at him and he goes, "Officer, I'm so sorry. And I'm just trying to get my son to the train station. He just got back from serving his country in Mosul with the CIA. And he's going to be going back down range in about 6 months. And I just wanted to make sure that he was ready to go at Langley tomorrow." All true, by the way, to be fair. The officer looks at me and he kind of does the like, "Is this true?" And I was like, "I mean, yeah." And the officer goes, "Thank you, sir. Go about your way." Just like that. Just like that.
0: So you're actually being a great patriot, got your dad out of trouble for just being a
1: maniac
0: aggressive
1: behind the
0: driver.
1: Wheel. Yes, yes, yeah. 100%. Yes, that is exactly. Yes. So I'm just, maybe I was thinking about that while Sonny is trying to play some cards there. Yeah, my dad.
0: That's a good move by your dad, totally trading on your being a great patriot to make up for the fact that he had broken multiple
1: violations at once. It was quite a move. Yes.
0: By the way, a bunch of people, and by what do we have here? B, I think we did not play, right? And then I'll get to your calls here. B, talk back.
6: So I pulled a guy over for a DUI one time, and he used the "Do you know who I am?" Yes. He was a local gas delivery guy for your propane, but he thought he was important and that he should get out of jail free for a DUI.
0: It's tough to play the "Do you know who I am" card for someone to know who you are and for your job to not be very important in the grand scheme of things as to why you think you should get out of trouble. That's a tough combo, by the way. That was Talkback listener B. I want to make sure I get his name and give him credit. Rich from Henderson, Minnesota, former police officer. Let's see here. Brian in Idaho, we were having that conversation about what Democrats stand for. You said your whole family flipped from Democrats to Republicans?
7: Yes, I'm a disabled veteran, and my entire family, I'm 64 years old, and we used to go vote Democrat. And my little brother, a few years ago, started listening to Rush, and I said, "Why do you listen to him?" He says, "Why not try it?" You know, so I started listening, and then I talked to my dad and kind of swayed him to listen, because the old Democrat Party is not even here anymore. The Democrat Party of yesterday is the Republican Party of today.
0: Yeah,
7: that's the way it seems like. And I mean, not going to sway that way. And I feel like this is the correct side to be on. So I really enjoy your show. Buck and Clay, you guys are excellent. I listen every day. I remember when you came on the air. So it's the first time I've ever called, and I really appreciate you.
0: Thank you.
1: Well, you are a well-spoken, erudite, and polite fellow, sir. Thank you for listening.
0: Steve in Maine. Steve, fire away.
8: Hey, how are you guys doing today?
0: Fantastic.
8: I just wanted to comment that there are a lot of cars brand new that are under $30,000. That average of whatever, 50 or 60, is because they throw in, you know, $70,000 and $80,000 trucks and, you know, luxury cars. But there are a lot of cars under 30. And I haven't bought a new car since it was actually a truck, since 1986. So I'm kind of a cheapskate. And you can get an even better deal by buying a one-year-old, Hertz or Avis used car. So just to throw that in. So
1: can I throw something out there for you, sir? Everything you're saying, first of all, I appreciate it. And everything you're saying is true. And I'm not disagreeing or arguing. But do you know how much a new, if I think of what is just like the car, like what is the starter car that a lot of people would get? New cars. We're not talking used, because that's, you know, runs the whole gamut, right? What do you think a new Toyota Corolla costs right now? New Toyota Corolla baseline price.
8: $35,000.
1: $30,000. Okay. $30,000. I know, so I'm just saying, right? So a Tesla at 35, 36. I mean, Toyota Corolla is like a very entry level, very reliable, but very entry level car. So that's kind of where car prices are now.
0: Yeah. Thank you for the call. Look,
1: I want to ask him how many miles are on his truck.
0: Yeah. Do you still have the 1986 truck?
8: No, I got rid of that about 20 years ago.
0: Calling in. Look, I think people, and he's right, and I would say if you're trying to buy, one of the great lessons of if you want to teach your kids, depreciation is As soon as you drive that brand new car off the lot, it drops about 50% in value, generally speaking. So if you buy a car that's 1 or 2 years old, you can oftentimes get a substantial value associated with it.
1: I do love the Dave Ramsey when he's trying to help somebody figure out their situation. And he's like, what's your car? And they're like, I have like a new, $80,000 truck that I'm paying, blah, blah, blah. And you just see the look on his face and he's just like,
0: so sad.
1: Lord.
0: Yes.
1: Yeah, that's always a fun one.
0: Dave is a good guy, but he does just get so sad when he hears some of the financial decisions.
1: Usually the car thing, though, that really sets him over the edge? It's like you're paying $800 a month in car payment, and he sits there and he's just like looking at the sky and it's like, don't pay $800 a month for a car payment. That's a bad idea.
0: And a huge part of this, honestly, is people don't know how to stop when they get onto that debt roller coaster. And I think that a lot of the advice that he gives of the way that you get off the debt roller coaster is something that makes
1: we got an angry talk back that I really want to hit next. So can we do this one? Let's do this one next because someone's mad at us.
0: Oh, go join the club. But I'm not mad at any of you who have been trying out Good Ranchers because it is amazing. 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
1: All right, welcome back into Clay and Buck. Do we have time before the section? No, we don't really have time, unfortunately, to get into this talk back. But I will hold it for after we have talked to the Treasury Secretary, which is it's a big deal. We've got some important things to talk to him about, Clay, with the economy right now, how everything's going. And, you know, I bet he has a Tesla. not to make everything about Tesla. I bet he's got one. Not his only car, but I would guess he has one.
0: We're going to get a lot of Teslas sold here. And look, it's a great American success story. And I do think what you said when you read that question, sometimes you don't realize how rapidly the world is shifting around you. And I think one of the most fundamental changes to most people's lives in the next 10 years is going to be self-driving cars. It's going to change a lot.
1: 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Ongoing economic challenges have further exacerbated the community situation. Nearly half of South African Jews say they would relocate to Israel should they have the opportunity and resources to do so. 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
2: ABC News, I'm Michelle Franzen. Sirens sounding once again in Bahrain with Iran launching more drones targeting U.S. sites in the region. The U.S. carried out strikes for the past 10 days with hostilities ramping up. Pentagon officials are asking for more funding for the war. It follows the deaths of three U.S. service members at a base in Jordan. ABC's Martha Raddatz is in Amman.
3: The administration is requesting nearly $70 billion to pay for this war, and Secretary Hegseth and the Joint Chiefs Chairman will be on the Hill to defend that request. They will also likely be asked about the injuries and fatalities.
2: The suspect in yesterday's attack outside Manhattan's Federal Plaza will appear in court today, likely where prosecutors will detail criminal charges. Andrew Arabaca was taken into custody immediately after he allegedly set fire and that spilled onto the outdoor stairwell, the gasoline, tossing a firework onto it. Tropical Storm Bertha gaining strength off of Florida's Gulf Coast, expected to make landfall sometime in the coming days. This is
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4: Welcome in, Clay and Buck, joined now by Treasury Secretary Scott Bessent. We appreciate him taking the time to hang out with us. And we'll dive right into this because Buck has a one-year-old that he has signed up for Trump accounts. For people out there that have not done this, that have young children, what can the impact over time, over 20 years, mean for these young kids? And why should they be signing up? I'll let you make a pitch.
5: Good, gentlemen. Good to be with you. And so everyone, children age 18 to newborns should be signing up for newborns who were born during President Trump's term. They're going to get a $1,000 seed investment from the U.S. Treasury. That's going to be put into a low-cost index option, and that could compound at historical rates. Just that $1,000 could be between $3,000 and $5,000 at age 18. Parents, employers, family members, friends can put up to $5,000 a year tax-free into the accounts. And if that maximum is made over the years, then you could have in the hundreds of thousands of dollars. We've got some of our nation's great philanthropists like Susan and Michael Dell are putting up $6.25 billion for children who are not in the top 25% of zip codes by income level, and that'll go to children across the age groups. Harold Hamm, for instance, another great philanthropist, is doing the same thing in Oklahoma. So, like, these things could really be stacked, and it's a very good way, you know, for families to start saving for their children, and at age 18, becomes the child's property. They become an adult, and they can either use it for anything, but school, car purchase, home down payment, or it could be rolled into a classic IRA, which at age 60, 65 could be in the hundreds of thousands.
1: Secretary Bessent, appreciate you being with us. We're talking a lot these days about how the American people feel about the economy, and with the midterm election looming, it's obviously something that isn't just a matter of public sentiment, but will soon be public vote about how things are going. What's your overview, your sense of how things are going? What's going really well? What's the administration focused on putting more attention on? And what can we expect from now until the end of this year in terms of action, either from your office or from the administration more broadly?
5: Yeah, so let me just look back, and I'll tell you what we're not going to do. We're not going to do what the Biden administration did and said that, like, anyone with economic anxiety, that they don't know what they're talking about. It's a vibe session. We understand that there was the torrid inflation during the Biden years, 21.5% statistical inflation, probably higher for working families, probably in the mid-30s. And thus far, the underlying economy is quite strong. Core inflation has been coming down, and we've got this temporary price spike, mainly in gasoline and energy crude derivatives, because of the conflict in Iran. We will get to the other side of this. We had prices are well off the high. We had a brief respite for a few weeks. The kinetic portion of the conflict has resumed again, but we'll get to the other side of this. The other thing that we are seeing are the benefits of, you can either call it the One Big Beautiful Bill or the Working Families Tax Cuts. I'm also the IRS commissioner, acting, I would add, and we saw 44% of filers took one of the president's signature policies, no tax on tips, no tax on overtime, reduced Social Security taxes for great seniors, or deductibility of interest on American-made cars.

0: destroyed 85 or 90% of their missile production capability, destroyed a large amount of their existing missile stockpile and drones. And then we moved on. So that was epic fury. We moved on to what we call economic fury. And that includes the blockade, which I believe shocked the Iranians, that they were having oil. They were having to take down their oil production. And we gave them a chance. We took the blockade down, took the sanctions off for a few days, and they did not perform. So we are constricting and tightening the noose again.
1: Secretary of the Treasury Bessent with us now. Mr. Secretary, I just wanted you to react to this headline and then give us whatever details you can, because we know that anti-fraud efforts for this administration have become a major focus. And the Post reported this morning, New York Post, Treasury stopped nearly $100 million in taxpayer money from going to dead people. What's going on here?
0: Well, it gives new meaning to dead beat. but what we've been able to do, thanks to President Trump's leadership, we've been able to use, there's a government-wide program called the Do Not Pay, but we were not able to access that. But the systems don't talk to each other, and there's a good privacy side to that, but there's an inefficient side to that for Treasury, for Social Security, or tax payments. So we've been able to merge those two, and we think that we've stopped almost $100 million in payments last year, and we think it's going to total almost $350 million for people. You know, I would assume it's either fraud from people who created the accounts or taken them over, or relatives who just didn't want to admit that they weren't supposed to get the checks anymore.
2: I know you're from South Carolina, and I know this is probably the last question we'll have time for. How well did you know Lindsey Graham? What do you think about his sister succeeding him? Did you consider at all, I know you have a very serious job right now in the cabinet, did you consider at all the possibility of potentially running for the Senate?
0: I knew Senator Graham very, very well. He was a great American, a great patriot, great. He loved his state, he loved his country, and all I'll say is it was unfortunate. He was busy taking care of the American people and didn't take very good care of himself. I think Darlene's a fantastic person. There's some other great candidates too. Is that the I had a house in the Myrtle Beach area, Russell Fry, the congressman from there, 7th district. I think it is. I think that 7th district voted 81% for President Trump. So, Myrtle Beach is Trump country. And he threw his hat in the ring this morning. So there's some great choices. It's going to be a very fulsome Republican primary. And look, I think I have the best job in D.C., and it's an honor to help President Trump. And I think this is the best way to do it. I have one boss who doesn't ever sleep. And I prefer that than having 5.5 million great South Carolinians.
2: That's outstanding. How often does he call you in the middle of the night, by the way? I know I said final question, but how often does President Trump call you in the middle of the night? What's that like?
0: Well, it always begins with the question, Scott, I didn't wake you, did I? No, sir. I am always awake at 1:52 on a Tuesday.
1: There you go. Secretary Bessent, thanks for coming on, and please come back soon. Appreciate you, sir.
0: Okay, thank you.
2: Let me tell you about Rapid Radios for a moment. It can make a tremendous difference when it comes to helping your family stay in touch in times of catastrophe. We talked about when Buck's sister-in-law was in Western North Carolina, and Hurricane Helene hit and all the impact that happened there. We told you about when you had the ice storm here in the Nashville area. So many people lost all of their power. A lot of you all throughout the South who listened to us were able to stay in touch thanks to Rapid Radios and them being on top of that communication world. We also use it for our 11-year-old. He doesn't have a cell phone yet. We use this to stay in touch with him.

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12: Welcome back into Clay and Buck. We got some breaking news that we're going to close up shop here today with, keeping you on your toes. This is from, remember how Trump gave that speech about interference in the 2020 election, or attempted interference in the 2020 election. But he talked about all these people who were non-citizens who were registered. It sounds like that's crazy. Clay and I talked about it. I said, well, there's actually a lot of errors, as that's certainly a part of it. Guess what? This is from New Jersey Governor Mikey Sherrill. This is cut 39. Hit it.
13: In June of 2023, nearly 3 years before I became governor, a serious software error in New Jersey's motor vehicle system led to the improper voter registration of what we believe to be roughly 6,600 people in our state. When New Jerseyans applied for a driver's license or identification at the MVC, they were asked if they wanted to register to vote. In the case of this error, some individuals indicated that they weren't citizens and weren't eligible to vote, but the software registered them anyway. The error in the software was corrected a year later in June of 2024. That is more than 2 years ago.
12: So that's the first one we've heard about. Let me tell you, Clay, tip of the iceberg. There are a lot of people, and Democrats always oppose clean voter rolls. Why? Why can't we just have people who are supposed to be registered register?
0: Not only clean voter rolls, voter ID. I'm going to go vote, hopefully today, Buck, early in the state of Tennessee. My primary early voting is going on, and I'm going to walk in with my ID, as one does, and I'm going to present it to the voting clerks there, and it'll be super efficient and super effective. And I just do not understand how in this day and age you can oppose voter ID. If you are in any way a rational, reasonable person who is not trying to cheat. And look, 80% of Americans, white, black, Asian, Hispanic, say, yeah, voter ID makes total sense for something like this. You can't go pick up tickets at a sporting event, Buck. You can't go to a concert at will call without voting ID, without an ID. And even the arguments are so racist. Oh, people aren't smart enough to get photo IDs. Really? You really think there's people out there who can't figure out how to get voter ID, a basic photo ID? It's crazy.
12: We'll still follow the story. I just want to note, we mentioned someone was mad at us. This is F on the list, guys. Podcast listener Melinda in Texas. She's mad at us. Let's hear why.
14: I'm very disappointed in you guys, Clay and Buck, for your willingness to accept our loss of freedoms with this technology revolution. Shouldn't there be more guardrails, protections? It's not okay. The tracking of us is not okay. And now we have lasers that can take us out when we disagree with whoever's in charge in the future.
12: Are those lasers on the heads of sharks? Lasers.
0: Look, if Melinda had called into this radio program 100 years ago and I had said, hey, I've gotten behind the wheel of a car. I think this car is going to be really great. Eventually, it's going to replace horses. Melinda would have called in and said, I will never drive a car. I am always going to rely on my horse. What if the bridge is out? I'll ride across the stream in my horse. My horse will always get me where I need to go.
12: Well, they don't like change. That's true.
0: You need to accept that things are going to change and things are better.
12: About the freedom thing. I was talking about the freedom thing, and it's a concern. Well, what do you mean? We're talking about a huge trend that is happening in technology. It is happening, and I said I have concerns about the freedom and how they're going to change. You know, you have to wear your seatbelt, and you can only go the limit. So why are we the problem? I don't understand. Also, I'm already saying there's a problem here.
0: You don't have to let the car drive for you. You can drive yourself. right? And let me just say this. It's kind of hot today, right? Aren't you glad that we have air conditioning? Do you? Were there people?
15: As an American,
0: let's talk about this.
15: Sir, as an American, I revel in my air conditioning.
0: Maybe,
15: let me tell you.
0: Is this a fair take? The greatest invention in human history? Maybe air conditioning? It's up there just in terms of pure comfort. We're going to talk about this tomorrow. Are you gonna,
15: you're not
0: going to
15: go printing press? No, not going to go literacy?
1: Speaking truth and having fun. Clay Travis and Buck Sexton.
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19: Looks like we have storms moving in around Kentucky into this afternoon. May mess up your drive home. We have accidents working now up on the Waterson westbound. The ramp down to Newburgh Road blocking that ramp. Then we have another crash working the east end on the Snyder Freeway northbound up around Westport Road. Traffic on 64 westbound looking good across the Sherman-Menton Bridge, but seeing delays on the Georgia Powers Expressway westbound heading up to the 64 split there in the west end. Our next report in 10 minutes. 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
20: I'm WLKY meteorologist Matt Milosevic. A severe thunderstorm watch in effect until 10 o'clock across the region, as we're going to continue to dodge shower and thunderstorm chances through the remainder of the afternoon and early evening. Some of those could be on the severe side as a front moves through. We've been hot and humid all day with temperatures in the low 90s feeling like the triple digits, but more pleasant air builds in tonight as we dry out with lows near 70, highs only in the low 80s tomorrow. That's your WLKY forecast. I'm Matt Milosevic.
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0: It's 3 o'clock. Cloudy skies, some light rain coming into town, 85 degrees. I'm Paul Miles. Vacationers along the Gulf Coast are about to get soaked with the arrival of Tropical Storm Bertha.
21: Lifeguards on Pensacola Beach are now warning visitors about Bertha's likely risks. Escambia County's Alex Johnson.
22: Heavy, strong surf and strong rip currents are definitely going to pose hazards to anyone going near the water, and we expect to be flying double red flags.
21: Effectively keeping everyone on the beach and out of the water.
0: ABC's Jim Ryan reporting. Rocky Atkins makes it official. The former senior advisor to Governor Beshear today announcing his campaign for Kentucky governor.
23: So I've stood side to side with Governor Beshear, holding the line, fighting back against Washington and its reckless policies, against anything that hurts Kentucky.
0: Atkins becomes the second major Democratic candidate in the 2027 gubernatorial primary, joining Lieutenant Governor Jacqueline Coleman. He's holding two campaign events, one tonight in Lexington, another tomorrow here in Louisville. The attacks have ramped up between the U.S. and Iran as the memorandum of understanding is all but dissolved. President Trump in the Oval Office today.
24: Nobody knows except the Iranians the damage that we've done to them. We have done damage that will take them 20, 25 years to recover from. So if we left tomorrow, we had a big success, but we're not leaving tomorrow.
0: The president will go to Dover Air Force Base later today for the dignified transfer of the U.S. service members who were killed in the region last week. Senator Lindsey Graham's remains will be brought into the U.S. Capitol Rotunda for a private service on Tuesday of next week. That will be followed by a funeral service at the Washington National Cathedral. Then next week, Graham's remains will travel to the South Carolina State House. A popular Halloween attraction is leaving Iroquois Park after more than a decade. Scott Hooper is following that story.
25: The Jack-O-Lantern Spectacular is moving from Iroquois Park to the Kentucky Kingdom Amusement Park.
26: One of the issues that we had was parking, and I don't know how many thousand people we had to turn away annually. People just couldn't get into the park.
25: John Reckner with Passion for Pumpkins, the event organizer, says they typically had around 100,000 guests. The Jack-O-Lantern Spectacular features more than 5,000 hand-carved pumpkins along an illuminated trail. The Parks Alliance of Louisville will hold a separate event, Jack's Lantern Trail, at Iroquois Park later this year. I'm Scott Hooper.
0: His job is to improve Louisville's public golf courses. Mark Wilson was introduced today as the city's first ever golf agronomist, an expert in managing soil and crop production.
27: Believe me, I was under no illusion that this was going to be an easy task, okay? Knowing our naysayers, and also that some people in the turf grass industry consider Louisville, Kentucky, one of the hardest places to grow grass in the country.
0: Wilson previously served as the superintendent of Valhalla Golf Club, where he oversaw course conditions during the PGA Championships and Ryder Cup. Samsung is getting into the credit card business. ABC's Mike Dubusky has details.
28: The Galaxy Card is Samsung's first foray into the credit card business and is being touted as a way to earn up to 5% cash back on new Samsung tech products. There's also rewards for certain streaming services. The Black Metal Card is part of the Visa network and is being issued by Barclays Bank. There's also a virtual version which can be loaded into your digital wallet. Apple announced a similar credit card back in 2019. Earlier this year, that company announced Chase will become the issuer of that card. Mike Dubusky, ABC News.
4: Stocks have been higher today. The Dow is up 372 points. The S&P 64. The NASDAQ is up more than 1%, 322 points. More news at 3:30. I'm Paul Miles, News Radio 840. 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
6: Thank you, Brooke Katz. You're on News Radio 840 WHAS. Terry Miner's here, just in from the Crescent Hill Golf Course. No, I did not get to play today. That's what people always ask when you say you're at a golf. I prepare this show. Rachel knows that. I come in and prepare at great lengths. What have I been here, 15 minutes today, Rachel? Something like that.
7: You've only been here a little bit.
6: Yeah, well, usually
7: I prepare. At least I've only seen you a little bit.
6: I prepare a little longer, usually.
7: I've been busy today, so I haven't seen you. I've been running around like a crazy woman in this office.
6: Yeah, well, we're all waiting for storm activity. We may hear from Jay Cardozzi a little early on the show. I've texted him. We'll see if he'll jump on with us momentarily. Joe Lincoln's in the studio with us as well. Hey, Joe.
8: Terry, how are you?
6: Paul Miles is
8: Hello.
6: Here. I was at Crescent Hill because it's the 100th anniversary of that golf course.
4: Both Crescent Hill and Shawnee.
6: Yeah.
4: I believe,
6: yeah. You have to read that little Courier Journal article that I took a picture of. They had framed over at the golf course today. It's just hilarious. The way they wrote 100 years ago, the little writer. The writer's name, let's see, hold on a second. I got to blow this up a little bit here. Because it's a reflector thing off. There was glass. Mrs. E.B. Mason writes about the Crescent Hill Golf Course, while somewhat in the process of construction, was open to players of Louisville Tuesday afternoon. And then she goes on to say, John Hayburn shot this, and the other guy shot that, and the mayor did not show
4: up. The mayor was not a golfer.
6: The mayor was supposed to hit the first shot, but he did not appear.
4: What kind of clubs do you think they were using back in 1926?
6: Oh, tree stumps.
8: Yeah, no. There's a branch you pulled off, whittled it down into the shape you wanted.
6: I spoke with Mo Demling over there. He runs that course. The Demling family has been great involved in multiple of our city courses, and they run that Crescent Hill course. And Mo's also a teacher. He's a longtime teaching PGA professional, but he has his own golf history. And so we got into discussing how much money he made. He had to go to South America to play on some tour in South America. And it was like, you can't believe the little bit of nothing money they got. It was like, what? So anyway, he'll do that. We are watching, is it Tropical Storm Bertha? Is that what I'm hearing?
4: Bertha is her name.
6: Okay.
4: She's in the Gulf, and she's working her way close to the coast, far northwest Florida on the panhandle, and then you got Alabama and Louisiana there.
6: You youngsters don't know this song, but I thought of it right away. When Bertha bought in a gully,
8: she started. I'm grooving with it, baby. Who is this?
6: Jimmy Castor Bunch.
9: The Bertha Butt Boogie.
4: Did you play this back in the day?
6: No, but this was on when I was probably 10 years old. That's how old it is.
8: I don't think this would find the airwaves today.
6: I think this was on Wacky Radio. No grasp who where she'd been. She's Bertha.
10: The music was popping. The crowd had formed a ring.
6: As a matter of fact, I think this came on the radio. My dad was driving us around and he turned the radio off.
9: What kind of trash is this?

0: You have to imagine that song was written with somebody in mind.
1: Yeah, it's the 60s, so that's what they did then.
0: I guess.
1: That's how that goes. The Bertha Butt Boogie. Anyway, I just found it a few minutes ago, so I couldn't remember. But it's Jimmy Castor Bunch. Okay, so we are talking about some storm activity this afternoon. This is not Bertha related. This is Bertha's down in the Gulf of Mexico. This is the other system that's pushing down. And I was just outside a few minutes ago, and a couple of raindrops hit me that were, it felt like a bucket of water. It felt like the ice bucket challenge.
2: Yeah, I think we're under a watch, severe storm watch through the evening, I believe.
0: I think it's through 10 o'clock,
1: They also have a tornado warning listed in Carroll County, Kentucky for the next half an hour.
2: It's going to be around for a while. Yeah, Bertha, I don't think we're going to get Bertha. I think she's headed northwest.
0: Mm-hmm. Am I correct in saying, like, the storms are named before they come around?
1: Yeah.
0: Okay, so
1: they come out with an alphabetical list.
0: Yeah.
1: And they try to change the names up and use them, and occasionally they retire the names, like Andrew or something, after it's been a really horrific storm. But that's what happens. They just go alphabetically. So clearly we're on the B, on the second big storm that's coming up. This system that's pushing through here is going to change everything from what they were telling us yesterday. Jay Cardos, who was telling us yesterday, that it'll bring more pleasant air, but we've got to go through some turbulence over the next few hours.
2: After Bertha, we got Cristobal.
1: Oh, that makes sense.
2: And then a good one coming up, Dolly.
1: Oh, I remember, Dolly can't do any harm, surely.
0: No, it'll be fine.
1: We'll see how that goes. Anyway, we'll keep you apprised of the weather situation with the WLKY weather team throughout the course of the afternoon. I was over there earlier today. I saw Mo there in the newsroom earlier. I was shooting a promo for something else, but it was fun to just be in there and see, you know, waving to people. Hey, what's up? Our little news partners at WLKY. Including Andrea, now the general manager of the
2: station. That's right. She got a promotion.
1: Yep. She got to move her office out of the newsroom to the corner office. That always feels good. Said she was digging her new job, too.
2: She has been there a long time.
1: Yeah. She's a local girl. Went to high school here, and good for her, working her way up through the ranks. I did not get to see Addie Miners, the most awesome reporter in the field. Oh, these days. She must have been out on a story when I was there.
2: She was out doing the, I think she was out doing the Kentucky Kingdom pumpkin story.
1: Oh, is that what that was? Okay.
2: The Jack-O-Lantern.
0: Big deal, huh?
2: Yeah, you know, I saw some people online sort of chiming in on that. Some people not happy that it's leaving the Iroquois Park area.
0: Yeah.
2: Real popular event.
1: It is a cool event. I mean, it's just so much work goes into that. And you think, how long do these pumpkins, are they usable after they cut them up and carve those faces? And it's like, it lasts a long time.
0: Cool idea, though. They're draining the lazy river and putting the pumpkins in there.
2: Yeah. The organizer, the people that put that on, one issue they said that came up was parking. They were getting about 100,000 people each year out to this event at Iroquois Park.
1: And they had 8 parking spaces.
2: Yes. problem. Of course, you go to Kentucky Kingdom, there's a lot more. Plus, there's Kentucky Kingdom already has their pumpkin event. I forget what they call it. So they're going to combine those two.
0: One so pumpkins
1: galore. It's a merger.
2: Mm. Yes, that's what it is.
1: Chunking pumpkins together.
2: Yes.
1: Nice.
2: There will still be an event out at Iroquois Park. I don't know exactly what it's going to be, but it'll be pumpkin related.
1: Okay, on to another topic. Rocky Atkins has thrown his hat into the ring. You notice the theme.
2: Which is?
1: Rocky.
2: Yes.
1: He's a fighter. You saw his video.
2: Yeah, he put out a video this morning, a guy with gloves, and we're going to fight. And when we get knocked down, we're going to get back up.
1: Yeah, so they shot that in some gym somewhere, and I'm sure people thought about that, you know, you got to go with a Rocky theme. Well, you can't use Gonna Fly now, because that'll cost you $1 zillion. And by the way, his real name apparently is Rocky James Atkins.
2: How about that?
1: Because usually you think that's just
0: it's got to be a nickname, right?
1: They gave him in high school. No, they're given, that's what he's listed as. 66 years of age, from Sandy Hook, Kentucky, but listed officially as Rocky James Atkins. We'll be talking with him tomorrow. He's going to join us tomorrow afternoon.
2: Oh, good.
1: On the broadcast. Okay, Joe, last night, I got to tell you, we were talking yesterday afternoon. Rachel, you probably heard this too. I was downplaying Louisville's chances in the TBT. UK beat them on Saturday, Miles, over Memorial Coliseum. Remember, it's best of three.
2: Mm-hmm.
1: And UK handled them the other night after Louisville had an early lead over at Memorial Coliseum. And then it was like, Blue gets in. And I was like... Is anybody going to show up for this thing in Louisville? It was at Freedom Hall last night, the second game. What happened, Joe?
0: Trez happened. That's all I got to say. Montrezl Harrell, baby. What did he have? 35 points, 8 rebounds, something like that. He had 18 of those in the first half alone and then decided to just keep on going.
1: It looked like the kind of deal where Montrezl Harrell could have beaten the 5 UK players by himself.
0: Yeah. He was all over the place. And the crowd was incredible at Freedom Hall.
1: Didn't Montrez play in some 3-on-3 tournament?
0: Yeah, he was in the Big Three, which is what they call
1: it. Over the weekend?
0: Over the weekend. So he'd been, you know, he's well-practiced.
1: His legs weren't fresh, and he still did that last night.
0: No, he's a pro. He's a pro.
2: What's the story about him in the press table? Was he up? What did he do?
0: He had a big monster dunk after a crazy sequence, by the way. What was the guy's name that we were just talking about?
1: Alex Matthews.
0: Alex Matthews, who has no affiliation with U of L whatsoever. He was on, you know, the Ville squad. He was just, you know, filling a
1: place.
0: But
1: to be truthful, there were a bunch of guys on UK squad I'd never heard of either. They played for other schools.
0: Anyways, he had a monster dunk, a tomahawk that we'll talk about a little later in sports. And then on the ensuing possession from U of L after they got a stop on La Familia, Trez throws down a dunk of his own. And then he just decides, I'm going to hop up on the press table and show off what I got. And man, it was a cool sequence.
1: It was
0: a good moment. Talk all about that. But they absolutely killed La Familia last night. So game 3 in Lexington. That's on Wednesday.
1: That's tomorrow night, yeah. And a lot of people noticed there's some new seats in the lower bowl of Freedom Hall. Like, okay.
2: Oh, that's right. That's right. They replaced all those seats, or most of them down there.
1: A lot of people were like, last time I was here, I was sitting on a milk crate. And this time.
2: But they still have the metal that you stand on, the metal bleacher type stuff, which makes it really loud.
1: Yeah, it does, because people bang their feet on there. Anyway, now I don't know what to think about the rubber match.
0: Yeah, I mean, it's just what teams are you going to get? You don't know. So we do know that the Kentucky fans will be out in full force because, was it Saturday that the first game? Saturday with the first game happened. Mm-hmm. They were very, very loud at Memorial. So it'll be fun to see what happens. I think that's 8 o'clock. Is it 6 o'clock? It's an early tip.
1: It's an early one because they've got other ones that Fox Sports 1 is broadcasting from around America. And they'll kind of get our game out of the way, which is nice. We don't have to wait all evening and watch 4 other
0: games. And we'll get you primed up for it before we go off the air here tomorrow. So it'll be fun.
1: Perfect. Okay, again, we're keeping an eye on the weather situation. Obviously, winds and storm activity is popping up all throughout the area. In downtown Louisville, we've gotten some pretty heavy rain. There is a tornado warning in effect for Carroll County, Kentucky. That's upriver, and that's in effect for about another 25 minutes. But obviously, some storm activity all throughout the area, lightning, and just be prepared for kind of a rocky road. See, I used that again, rocky. He's going to like that. His name does get used in all kinds of ways, I guess.
2: It is really dark downtown right now.
1: Yeah. Yep. Anyway, we'll limp along through the afternoon. We'll keep you posted on the weather situation as we move along throughout the course of the day. The old man who got jacked by the bison out in, was that Yellowstone Park where that happened?
0: I believe so.
1: He's speaking to the media. You'll hear a little bit of that audio later on.
2: I was telling Joe that guy should just milk this for everything.
1: I would.
0: Oh,
1: I mean, just make he's as much alive. Money.
2: Yeah.
0: T-shirts, autographs.
2: There's
0: got
2: to be a way for him to trademark that image
1: of his body flying in the air. Mm-hmm. I mean, somebody pumped out a video that, or not a video, a meme or a still that they'd made artwork that shows the Buffalo Bills helmet and pointed in an upward direction, and then that guy flying in the air. That would be brilliant for the Buffalo Bills to just make him like a special guest of the game and issue that image on those shirts.
0: I hope my dad is listening right now because he came to me with this idea as soon as that video came out. He said, "Well, you know, Indiana's got the whole bison thing right now. Why don't they run along with this?" And he went on ChatGPT and cooked up a little shirt design that said "Fear the Bison," and it just has the picture of the guy launched in the air. I'm like, that would sell many times over.
1: Well, they need to get in touch with that dude right now because the deals are open. Before he gets some manager that's going to, "Hey, now hold on, you can't talk to him anymore. See, you talk to me." His name is Carl Esom McDaniel, hyphenated last name. Broke his femur in 4 places. Well, that's the unpleasant part of the story.
2: Ouch.
1: But he's seems to be of good spirits. And he's an interesting cat. He sounds like, the guy who's the storyteller over at Cracker Barrel. He's not some shy dude. He's like, let me tell you how it went.
0: Meet him in the old country store.
1: That's right. So anyway, we'll hear a little bit of what he has to say later on. ESPN is whacking employees again. This happened last year right around this time. Mm-hmm. But again, looks like...
0: Yeah, it was three or four. Carl Ravitch was a big one.
1: Wow, Carl Ravitch
0: He's been there forever.
1: 30-something years, I think.
0: Yeah, and Ryan Clark, who's been a mainstay on ESPN for about 2 or 3 years now, he got cut in the middle of a commercial break. So,
1: is he the guy who would come on with Stephen A. every now and then?
0: Yeah, him and Cam Newton, they had like a revolving door there of those two.
1: And they got rid of Cam as well, I think.
0: I think so.
1: I saw that a little while ago.
2: Wasn't Carl the lead for the College World Series podcast?
0: He was, yes. For years. My goodness. Yeah, yeah.
1: Baseball Tonight.
0: Hosting. One of the best voices out there.
1: Yeah. So anyway, ESPN's doing its adjustments because...
0: Quote, unquote.
1: Yeah, obviously they took on the NFL Network.
0: They did.
1: So you know how it goes. Whenever these companies merge together, they're always going, how are we going to do this with fewer people? We can't keep everybody.
0: I think Tom Pelissero was one of the big cuts from the NFL Network this morning, one of their insiders who I use quite a bit for sports. So it is what it is, and these people will find their place, but it stinks to see them off the air for a little bit, for sure.
1: Yeah. And then we have completely separate issue. I'm just going to feature one of the sports casts. The Missouri football coach slamming Kansas. You seen this yet? You think Louisville and Kentucky don't like each other? Apparently there's some...
0: Eli Drinkwitz is going after somebody?
1: Yes.
0: Well, just based off the looks of Eli Drinkwitz, I don't know. Right. Apparently he's got some fire, but...
1: We'll get to that in a bit.
0: Okay, I'm looking forward to it.
1: Again, we have storm activity throughout the area. We'll talk to the WLKY weather team ahead in a few minutes and get you an update on that all throughout the course of the afternoon. The next several hours look like they could be, should I say it again, Paul, rocky. It's Rocky's day, I guess. We just do that. Our opening segment is service of Horse Soldier Bourbon. 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
4: Matt Milosevic, a severe thunderstorm watch in effect until 10 o'clock across the region, as we're going to continue to dodge shower and thunderstorm chances through the remainder of the afternoon and early evening. Some of those could be on the severe side as a front moves through. We've been hot and humid all day with temperatures in the low 90s feeling like the triple digits, but more pleasant air builds in tonight as we dry out with lows near 70, highs only in the low 80s tomorrow. That's your WLKY forecast. I'm Matt Milosevic.
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26: Strong thunderstorms moving through Kentucky under this afternoon could cause some problems on the roadways. Already seeing slow traffic now in the West End over on the Georgia Powers westbound from about Bell's Lane all the way up to the ramps there at 64. Had an accident there earlier, but traffic still pretty backed up. Also, 265 westbound starting to slow down now from Grantline Road over to 64. 64 eastbound slow out of the junction out past the tunnels. Also, watch for slow traffic westbound coming up on the Waterston ramps there in the East End. Our next report in 10 minutes. 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
4: I'm WLKY meteorologist Matt Milosevic. Stormy skies through this afternoon. We're talking a severe thunderstorm watch in effect until 10 o'clock this evening, as some of the storms could be strong to severe as a front moves across the area. That front's going to take these hot, humid, low 90s. We dry out tonight with lows near 70 and highs only in the low 80s tomorrow. That's your WLKY forecast. I'm Matt Milosevic.
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2: And 3:30, cloudy skies, 84 degrees, rain in the area, and a few warnings are out by the National Weather Service this afternoon. We can tell you about a severe thunderstorm warning in the Louisville area. J-Town, St. Matthews, and Shelbyville, all until this hour. We'll have more throughout the afternoon from the WLKY weather team. Mayor Craig Greenberg is asking Louisvillians to help protect the community from West Nile virus.
0: Clear out any stagnant water. That's where mosquitoes breed. And also just take precautions if you're out. Wear mosquito repellent and the like to protect yourself.
2: The health department confirmed this year's first case of West Nile in a resident. The mayor says that person was hospitalized but is now recovering at home. Most people infected with the virus do not experience illness. Older adults are at higher risk of developing serious neurological illness. The 2027 Kentucky governor's race now includes Rocky Adkins, the former senior advisor to Governor Beshear, launching his campaign today.
3: Life is still too hard for too many. It's getting harder every day. Rural hospitals hanging by a thread. Medicaid and Medicare on the chopping block. It's hard to dream about owning a home.
2: Adkins is a former state lawmaker from eastern Kentucky. He is the second Democrat to get in the primary race, joining Lieutenant Governor Jacqueline Coleman. A new home for a popular Halloween attraction in Louisville, the Jack-O-Lantern Spectacular, is moving from Iroquois Park to Kentucky Kingdom.
5: And for the first time, a night at the Jack-O-Lantern Spectacular comes with rides after dark, fall-themed food and drinks, live entertainment, trick-or-treating, and so much more.
2: Carly Uglow with Kentucky Kingdom. The event organizers, a group called Passion for Pumpkins, says parking at Iroquois was an issue and the move to the amusement park allows them to have more guests. How much would you pay for a key prop from the Star Wars franchise? ABC Sherry Preston says someone paid a whole lot at auction.
6: Sold for a record amount this week. The lightsaber from the Empire Strikes Back scene where Darth Vader cuts off Luke Skywalker's hand just before he tells him he is his father. The prop includes lightsaber and hand, and it must have been important to one Star Wars fan in particular. It was sold for more than $3.5 million. Sherry Preston, ABC News.
2: Your next news coming up at 4. I'm Paul Miles, News Radio 840. WHAS.
1: Daddy, we haven't eaten in days. Shut up and look at the lightsaber. I like the pumpkin enthusiasts. You gotta get behind something in life. Some people work at their church. Some people work at the mission. Other people quietly help those. And then others devote themselves to the pumpkins. Terry, there's a special place for the pumpkins. That's awesome. And it won't be long and it'll be pumpkin season. They're still not offering the pumpkin spice yet, but you know that's coming soon. As soon as we get through these storms today. I use the T word, but there is a tornado watch in effect upriver in one county. So, you know, I'm just letting you know. But there are severe thunderstorm warnings throughout the area. Shelby County, Kentucky, Spencer, Breckenridge County here in Kentucky, and across the river in southern Indiana, the counties adjacent to those, there has been some heavier storm activity. But the severe thunderstorm warning remains in effect until 4:30 p.m., so nearly an hour from now in, like I said, Breckenridge County, that's west of the Louisville area, Spencer County, and then in Indiana, Crawford County, Harrison County in Indiana, and then across the river here, Bullitt County is also in the severe thunderstorm warning umbrella. Just so you'll know, there could be some storm activity rolling through here. And we'll keep an eye on that, and we'll talk with the folks from WLKY's weather team soon enough. All right, one of those Batman scene changer things, if you could, please. You got to go from tornadic activity, potential tornadic activity, to something gentle like babies.
7: Having my baby, what a lovely way of saying what you're thinking of me.
1: Paul Anka and someone named Odia Coates had a hit like 50 years ago.
7: Faces glowing.
1: How much in love they are, and they're having a baby.
7: In your eyes, I'm happy and knowing.
1: It's very controversial at the time because the Roe v. Wade law was in effect.
7: You're the woman I love.
1: I think it had happened the year before this song came out, so was this an answer to it? I don't know.
7: Having my baby.
1: I think he goes on to sing about you could have rid your life of it, but you're having my baby. It's like, newsflash, dude, it's both of your babies.

0: See, he said it's a seed, like a sack of cells.
1: Oh, stop with all the semantics on that. There is a new toy about to hit the market. People magazine, of all places, reporting the My Mini Baby Mom and Surprise Doll. The toy company Zuru features a pregnant doll with a removable stomach that contains a very realistic amniotic sac with a tiny plastic baby and slime inside. I am not making this up. There is a new toy coming out just in time for Christmas. It's the My Mini Baby Mom. I think it's in England is where this is going first. But it's a pregnant doll. And it has the removable stomach amniotic sac, which is, and it looks like, you know, when you buy a king cake at Mardi Gras time and you pull out the little baby, that's what the little baby looks like. That's supposed to be the baby Jesus in the Mardi Gras era and the king cake. But this is the little baby inside the woman. So it's, I guess, a teaching tool. A woman on Instagram hilariously parodying it. She's saying, I have questions. I was just watching this a little while ago. It was pretty hilarious. Just she pulls out the amniotic sac, and she's just staring at the pregnant stomach of the woman, which you then remove and take out the amniotic sac, which she's doing here in this video, squeezing it like a giant jelly bean, and then ultimately there is some moisture that gets all over your hands as you pull the little baby out. And then it shows her flip the stomach back to flat.
2: I do have a question. Where's Ken?
1: Where's Ken? Yeah.
2: I mean, I get that she had a C-section. The baby was breech. Where's Ken? Also, if she could share her fitness routine, regime, that'd be great. Because those abs after a C-section, damn.
1: There's abs after a C-section. Damn, was her response. And it's pretty wacky. So there you go. There's the new baby doll. Literally, the baby doll. They're going to call it My Mini Baby in England. But, you know, here in America, we'll do our best to anglicize it the way we always do.
3: Just in time for the holidays, it's Knocked Up Nelly, the single mom from Hasbro. Or is it Mom Mattel?
1: There you go.
3: Just pull the string and she'll say,
4: can somebody watch the baby? I've got a second job.
3: Then experience the miracle of birth by removing the realistic slime-filled amniotic sac.
5: Mom, why is the baby covered in green goo?
3: Because childhood innocence wasn't confusing enough. Knocked Up Nelly comes with a stroller, diaper bag, unpaid bills, and absolutely no child support. Batteries, emotional support, and therapy sold separately.
1: They don't even put out the deadbeat dad list anymore. They used to do that right in time for Father's Day. What a love. All the guys behind on their child support payments, they'd publish a list online so people could go on and look. Public humiliation, like a public flogging. But someone told me we had to stop that. It was crushing people's spirits. We were being unfair to a man with limited resources. He didn't have limited resources the night he got her pregnant, did he? Thank you, Paul Anka. She's a woman in love. She'll determine that for you, too. All right, some storm activity in the area. Severe storm warning in effect really all throughout the Louisville metro area. Bullitt, Grayson, Green, Hardin, Henry counties, all here in Kentucky. Of course, here in Jefferson County, LaRue and Marion counties in Kentucky all have a severe thunderstorm warning. Meade, Nelson, Oldham, Shelby County, Spencer County, Taylor, Trimble, Washington counties. Also Adair, Breckenridge, and Hart, all until 10 p.m. tonight. So we're in a window where these storms can pop up and come get you. So it's a severe thunderstorm watch.

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6: 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Next week on Netflix, Tuesday, the stand-up special debut of Mary Beth Barone, Galaxy Brain. Next Wednesday, the launch of the Netflix Mexican teen drama Final Project, the telenovela Forbidden Woman, as well as the Brazilian crime drama Wrath. Next Thursday on Netflix, the premiere of The Bombing of Pan Am 103, starring Connor Swindells, Tony Curran, Eddie Marsan, and more. Next Monday on Hulu, the start of the crime drama series Furious, starring Emmy Rossum and Scoot McNairy. Next Wednesday on Amazon Prime Video, the debut of the horror film The Devil's Mouth. Next Wednesday over on Paramount Plus, the second season start of Diara from Detroit. Also next Wednesday on Disney Plus, the streaming debut of The Devil Wears Prada 2. Next Friday on Amazon Prime Video, the second season launch of the animated series Batman Caped Crusader. And next Sunday on Paramount Plus, the third season premiere of the Taylor Sheridan action drama Lioness, starring Zoe Saldana.
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7: Did you know that on average, we make 35,000 choices a day? 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I'm Jenny Garth, and I have a brand new podcast called I Choose Me. Those three words, I choose me, were said by my character, Kelly Taylor, on Beverly Hills 90210, way back in 1995. What started as a line in a script has become a guiding force for me. I've learned that loving yourself is not selfish, because when you choose yourself, you unlock a life that aligns with your values and passions. On this pod, I am going to share my life with you on a whole new level. Let's start.
8: Let's check in with Eric Zernick, Captain EZ at WLKY. Wow. Busy screens. Yeah.
9: It's turned into quite the active afternoon here with those strong to severe thunderstorms racing through the area. Good news is we're not tracking any tornadoes, so that is the good news. But we do have those heavy downpours and some pretty gusty winds. So a severe thunderstorm warning continues for much of the metro all the way off to the east as well until 4:30. But it does look like the worst of it is pushing through downtown and should race out of here pretty quickly. And once they move out of your area, it is going to knock down the temperatures and that humidity, so it's not going to be as bad. The rest of our Tuesday will be in the low 80s and then fall back through the 70s this evening as some drier, more comfortable air begins to push into the area, and that sticks with us for the rest of the work week with highs in the low 80s Wednesday, Thursday, and Friday. Outside right now, strong storms pushing through with a temperature of 81.
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0: 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Well, there's Joe Lincoln at the sports desk.
1: Terry, we will see Game 3 in the TBT series between the Ville and La Familia after last night's proceedings at Freedom Hall.
2: That's it. And guess who's going to get
3: only
2: it?
3: Only fitting.
2: Trez gets it. The Elon Ender, and we go back to Lexington.
1: It was Trez's night at the former home of the Cardinals on Monday, that being Montrezl Harrell, as not only did he hit the game winner for the U of L alumni, but he had one of the best individual performances in TBT history. The former NBA Sixth Man of the Year was on the floor for a total of 34 minutes last night. He put up 35 points, snagged 8 rebounds, and only missed 2 shots in the process. And rather than letting his mind stay on the incredible performance, Harrell had already shifted his thinking to the decisive third game of the series, which will take place at Memorial Coliseum in Lexington. That's tomorrow night.
4: I know they're going to change that defensive coverage on me. I mean, I might see doubles early, but it doesn't change how I come to the game and how I approach the game. You know, I come to the game and play with effort, play with energy, and do the things that I know I could do in my game and that I worked on in my craft, man, and that's what I'm going to stick with. I'm a strong believer on the craft and the work that I put inside my game, man, and I'd rather die on my work and knowing what I, you know, brought to this game than sell myself short.
1: He was all over the court last night.
0: He's a little bit of a preacher or something, too.
1: Kind of is.
0: Got a little bit of that North Carolina preacher in him.
1: And I like it. Yeah. I'm a big fan.
0: It's a different sort of a thing he brings up, all these different dimensions of his personality.
1: Yeah.
0: But last night, it looked like, you know, a man among boys.
1: He was all systems go and nobody was going to stop him.
0: No, they knew once he turned, it was like, I'm dead.
1: And I like how he's saying that they're going to switch coverage on him. What are you going to do? Yeah. There's only so much you can do. If he plays like that, I don't think the Kentucky alumni have any shot tomorrow night.
0: But they had a different personality in the first game.
1: Yeah.
0: And so who knows how it all comes together tomorrow night, but at least they made this interesting.
1: Yeah, right. Also putting up good performances for the Ville were David Johnson, who had 14 points and 7 rebounds, as well as Alex Matthews, a product of the University of Texas Permian Basin, so not U of L, clearly. He also put up 14 points and also dropped the hammer on Chris Coffey. An unbelievable and spectacular dunk from Matthews. And while La Familia did have a bad night, Andrew Harrison was on the ball as he had a team-high 19 points. Coffey was the other big contributor as he had 14 points and brought down 6 boards as well. Cats fans will have to wait until Wednesday night at 6 o'clock. It's an early tip-off to see if the UK alumni can pull it together and move on to the next round. The winner of the series will move on to face either Boeheim's Army or the Syracuse alumni team or their opponents Hall Inn or the Seton Hall alumni in the single elimination round. So after the first round of 3, it's all single elimination after this. If you can't make it out to Memorial Coliseum tomorrow night, though, tune into FS1 for all the action.
0: How many Google searches do you think there were for Alex Matthews last night? Who is
1: this?
0: In
1: abundance, yeah, no doubt. Because I had no idea. I'd never heard of him.
0: Everybody was like, who is this guy?
1: Did a little bit of independent research on him. Apparently, he started at the University of Evansville and then moved to the D2 and D3 levels. But clearly, that's not a D3 basketball player that I watched last night.
0: Pat Kelsey was in there, so how many people were tapping him on his shoulder? Hey, you notice this guy?
1: Right. Go recruit where he played. Yeah.
0: Right.
1: But it's going to be a fun game 3, no doubt about it. Obviously, Kentucky won the right to host game 3 because of ticket sales early on in the event when they first announced it was going to happen. So UK will have the home court advantage. But like I said, if Montrez plays like he did last night, it's going to be hard to stop him. Let's stick with hoops here, but move on to the NBA now, as we're still awaiting word from the King on where he will play this upcoming season. LeBron James' agent says his client won't be rushed into making a decision on the next destination. Rich Paul, who is James' agent, said Monday on the latest edition of his podcast that there's no timetable for the free agent forward to pick a suitor, but the teams involved don't have to do any more to make their cases. The 41-year-old is reportedly down to the Miami Heat, Cleveland Cavaliers, and Philadelphia 76ers as his landing spots. And Terry, I've said it before, I'll say it again because the answer is obvious. Don and Bron needs to happen in Cleveland.
0: That would be fantastic. And, you know, the manager's got life so well, Rich Paul.
1: He really does.
0: I mean, he's dating or lives with Adele.
1: Pretty good.
0: He's cashing in checks each time LeBron moves. But every time LeBron moves, ching, he gets paid again. Kevin Hart on late night TV. He doesn't want LeBron playing anymore.
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3: Sundays.
5: Cares where you golf with LeBron. Well, is he playing for Philly, Cleveland, or what's he doing?
3: I don't want him to play at all because he's messing up our schedule, man. This whole new team thing is going to throw our schedule off. He's talking about going somewhere else to play. So where does that leave me, Jimmy? Where does that leave me?
0: Kevin Hart on with Jimmy Fallon.
1: I understand the pain. Losing a golf buddy? Come on. That's your tee time partner. You can't do that.
0: That's tough. They are funny together on those commercials.
1: Very funny.
0: For the gambling app or whatever.
1: And just the height difference makes such, you know, it's funny in the first place.
0: Well, they're all making fun of Kevin Hart. He's got some new pose he's using on social media now where he's holding on to like railings on either side of him to sort of lift himself up. That ain't going to help much. Right?
1: much.
0: Oh, that's all good. And then there's one other story. What is that story? It's been on my mind for a few days. They're baseball players. That's what it is. The Boston Red Sox have won 14 games in a row. Were you planning on mentioning that anytime?
1: Yeah, I had it a little bit further down the line after I told you that the Reds lost again last night, just to make it even better for you. But
0: did an umpire get in the way and the Reds pitcher cursed at him?
1: 100%. 100%
0: They call him move your fat behind out of the way.
1: Yeah, we're paraphrasing there. Yeah.
0: The second baseman, he was in the path of the second baseman.
1: Yeah, I was going to set up a double play, and the umpire just kind of, you know, I'm right here. I'm not moving. You got to get around me somehow.
0: Well, yeah, and he was eating a sausage biscuit. That was a bit much, too, in the middle of a baseball
1: right.
0: game.
1: Like the McDonald's that. Wrapper was a nice touch.
0: Do you mind if I just run this Red Sox
1: Please.
0: Thing? Here you go.
6: We're playing good baseball. I know it's hard to win that many games in a row when you're playing good baseball, but we're doing a lot of things right. So, I mean, yeah, the number of wins in a row is hard to believe, but it's they're playing. They're giving everything they got, and they're executing, and they're doing a great job.
0: Chad Tracy, that's so nice. I love it. It's so good. He's the interim manager.
1: When are you going to Boston again?
0: 2 weeks from today.
1: Ooh.
0: Yeah.
1: So if they continue that streak 2 weeks down the line.
0: And they lose that night, it'll all be
1: right,
0: on me.
1: It will be your fault, yeah.
0: I've been waiting on this for months. I got a nephew who lives up there. Uncle Terry, we going? We're going to the game.
1: They're peaking at the right time, just for you.
0: He just texted me the other night. I found this restaurant. We're going to go. We're going to have fun. And it's like, please don't let me be the guy, the dark mark on their winning streak. I hope not. All right, so coming up after the top of the hour, Maggie Harlow joins me in studio. She's got an incredible book called Everyday Extraordinary, How Giving Yourself Permission Changes Everything. This is a life guide we all need. So looking forward to visiting with Maggie Harlow again. She appeared on my show. She probably doesn't remember. Probably 35 years ago or something or other. I'll tell her about it when she gets here. All right, that's ahead here on News Radio 840 WHAS.
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18: Rain and storms around Kentucky ended this afternoon, slowing down your traffic flow. We have one accident reported now on 64 westbound at Cannons Lane, right shoulder block, but still seeing delays. Also watch for heavy and slow traffic on the Waterson westbound, about Newburgh Road all the way over to Pop Level Road and I-65. 64 and 71 starting to slow into and out of the junction ramps. And also we have slow traffic on the Georgia Powers Expressway, about River Park all the way up to the 64 split there in the west end. Our next report in 10 minutes. I'm Bobby Yellis, News Radio 840 WHAS.
19: Hi, folks. It's WLKY meteorologist Eric Zernick with a look at your updated forecast. And we have those strong, severe thunderstorms rolling through the area, bringing with it heavy downpours and some gusty winds. Those should shift to the south pretty quickly. And on the other side, we will be looking at some drier, less humid air moving into the area. And it's also cooled our temperatures down. We're in the 80s right now. We'll fall down into the lower 70s by later on tonight. And then much more comfortable conditions for the rest of the week with highs in the lower 80s. And the WLKY Weather Center. I'm meteorologist Eric Zernick.
17: 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Guaranteed human. It's 4 o'clock. Thunderstorms, 79 degrees. I'm Paul Miles. A severe thunderstorm warning is posted for the Louisville area for the next 30 to 45 minutes. The warning is in Jefferson, Shelby, Spencer, Meade, Breckenridge, Nelson, and several other counties in the listening area. The WLKY weather team reporting wind gusts up to 50 miles per hour in some of these areas. The U.S. Gulf Coast will go from oppressive heat to torrential downpours over the coming days. ABC's Jim Ryan says the second named storm of the year has taken shape.
20: Bertha is not expected to rise above tropical storm status, meaning that winds will stay below 74 miles per hour. But it's the rain that has New Orleans officials like Randy Heyman concerned.
21: As part of our storm preparation, our operations teams have already begun lowering the canal and cleaning catch basins throughout the system.
20: Across South Louisiana, residents and business owners are filling sandbags and bracing for flooding as Tropical Storm Bertha heads for a possible landfall this week. Jim Ryan, ABC News.
17: Rocky Adkins, the former senior advisor to Governor Andy Beshear, announced his campaign for Kentucky governor today.
2: I've spent my life fighting for Kentucky, creating jobs, expanding access to health care for hundreds of thousands of Kentuckians.
17: Adkins becomes the second major Democratic candidate in the 2027 gubernatorial primary, joining Lieutenant Governor Jacqueline Coleman. An Eastern Kentucky native, Adkins served more than three decades in the State House of Representatives. He ran for governor in 2019, losing the Democratic primary to Andy Beshear. A popular Halloween attraction is moving out of Iroquois Park.
10: The Jack-O-Lantern Spectacular is no longer affiliated with the Parks Alliance for Louisville, and so that is a separate event that they're doing in partnership with Kentucky Kingdom, and in and of its own right should be a wonderful event for Kentucky Kingdom and for our community to enjoy.
17: Mayor Greenberg on the event's move from Iroquois Park to Kentucky Kingdom. Organizers of the Jack-O-Lantern Spectacular say parking was becoming an issue at Iroquois, where it attracted some 100,000 people each year. The city has its first ever golf agronomist, an expert in managing soil and crop production. Mark Wilson was appointed the job of improving Louisville's public golf courses.
22: Golf is in a good spot, and that's why also I came on. I think it's going to get better and better. I also think I have support of my superiors as well as this administration to make our golf courses better.
17: Wilson previously served as the superintendent of Valhalla Golf Club, where he oversaw course conditions during the PGA Championships and Ryder Cup. Stocks finished higher today. The Dow gained 386 points. The S&P was up 66. The NASDAQ more than 1% higher today, 329 points. More news at 4:30. I'm Paul Miles, News Radio 840 WHAS.
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0: Just to keep you updated, there is a tornado warning in effect until 4:30 p.m., Hardin County, Bullock County, Meade County, so south of the Louisville area. We'll pull up details when they become available. Just to let you know, there's some big storms that have been popping up through the afternoon. All right, I want to welcome in an incredible person because she inspires other people in many ways and is a leader in business. And I've known her for a lot longer than she probably remembers. Her name's Maggie Harlow. She's written a new book called Everyday Extraordinary, How Giving Yourself Permission Changes Everything. Hello, old friend.
24: Hello, dear Terry. It's wonderful to see you again.
0: Okay. You were on my show yes. to run a clinic for teaching women how to handle car repair.
24: Yeah, we did the Women's Automotive Workshop.
0: Boom!
24: What a memory.
0: You do remember that.
24: We had fun because we would set up these funny skits about how I could fix any problem with any car just
0: That's
24: by
0: right.
24: the radio or whatever.
0: That's
24: People
0: right.
24: calling in. It was very silly. And we taught women how to change tires, how to negotiate, what the lemon law means, what a lease is versus purchase. And we would have 300 women come. It was awesome.
0: Well, I'm just glad that you recall that we had our electronic introduction back
24: You're
0: then.
24: Hard to forget, Terry.
0: I found you quite charming then, and I thought that is a great concept, though, to help people demystify moments like that where you feel completely detached from
24: yes.
0: from the information stream. You're like, yes. well, I just take your word for it.
24: Whatever you say.
0: That's how that goes. So you've lived quite a life. Some parts of it I was unaware of when I read your book, like moving to Shelbyville. Did you just tell your husband, hey, did he come home from work? And you just said, guess what? We're moving.
24: It was something like that. My husband is extremely patient, tolerant man. He's wonderful. And I have a lot of ideas and he gives me a lot of rope to hang myself. He's like, okay, we'll do that. And then I'll say, okay, I don't want to do that anymore. Let's do this. And he's like, okay, we'll do that.
0: And then eventually you decided you want to move back to Louisville. And then here's a phrase that I don't think I've ever heard any of my friends use, and that is, we need to sell the horses.
24: You've never said that?
0: Do you knock on doors and you're holding the bridles and you say, hey, I got two horses. You want to buy them?
24: You just let them go. You just take the, you just, just release them to the wild.
0: That's quite a picture, like a Fuller Brush salesperson knocking on doors selling
24: horses.
0: Door-to-door
24: horse sales.
0: What did you get for those horses? Do
24: you
0: remember?
24: I think one we gave away and one I think we got a few $100 for. But it's, you know, owning a horse is similar to buying a boat. Yeah. They say the greatest day in your life is buying a boat. The second greatest day is selling the boat. Or maybe it's the reverse.
0: I've done
24: know.
0: The same with airplanes. But the thing about horses is I've loved horses my whole life, and they all have personalities.
24: Yeah, horsenalities.
0: And yeah, when I lived out and I was on some acreage for many years.
24: I didn't know that.
0: I had horse neighbors, and I would just go see them. And each of my neighbors contiguous to my property had horses, so all I had to have was either carrots or peppermints.
24: That's ideal. That's an ideal way to enjoy horses.
0: I'd go and talk to the horses and just go and have little meetings with them and tell them my issues, and they'd tell me theirs.
24: Aren't they great?
0: And there'd always be the dominant one who would try to get all the carrots,
24: yeah.
0: And you pull her in or him in close to your left hand, and then you're throwing carrots over her head so the other ones can get a treat.
24: You're like a horse whisperer. You really get
0: it. I learned that.
24: You get this. You really understand the horse.
0: So in your book, you're giving people some illumination on how to live more peacefully, with
24: yes.
0: more serenity. Is that the right way to describe it?
24: I think that's a beautiful way to describe it, is that it is like an illumination. I think of it like a lens almost. Like I'm inviting people, look through life through this lens and tell me if you see what I see. Kind of introducing them to new ways of thinking about the issues, the problems, the challenges, their fears, their concerns. All the things that keep us up at night or all the things that make us angry in a normal day. I try to help people live more peacefully, yeah. Like you, you're a peaceful guy.
0: I try to be, that's for sure. There were some areas, I have one area of concern in your book. You described some moments when you're being judgmental. You list a driver who's going wildly down the road, some woman who's wearing a tight shirt, something else. Anyway, when I turned the page quickly, you only talked about the driver. You didn't get to the girl in the tight shirt.
24: I'll write that out for you. I'll write that story out for you in detail.
0: But we all do that. We all make observations in life that really is none of our business.
24: Yes.
0: And you go into that whole point.
24: Yeah, I'm a big believer that it mostly what we see in the world is not our business. There's my business, there's yours business, there's God's business. And we often get concerned about everyone else's business, what they're wearing, what they're choosing, what they're saying, what they're believing, and we want to manage it or judge it or influence it instead of just, you know, if I see an aggressive driver, I'm just going to get out of the way and let them go be aggressive. If I know that someone thinks I'm pushy, that's fine. They can think I'm pushy. It doesn't affect me. I mean, do I think I'm pushy is really, you know, the question I ask.
0: A question you're asking yourself.
24: Yeah, exactly.
0: Yeah, because you're very honest with yourself in this book. You look at your own foibles and decide what am I going to do? I keep knocking myself down. How do I pick myself up and move past this?
24: Yeah. If you can forgive yourself for your failings and notice and observe and accept them, then you become that way with everyone. Like it kind of starts with us. You know, if I'm judgmental about my own appearance, I'm going to also be judgmental about other people's appearance. But if I can learn to love my situation and who I am and what I fall short in, then everything else is easy.
0: I was very happy when you said in chapter 32, it's been inside you all along, that you can be happy if you're bald. I thought, well, you know what? That's a gift.
24: Finally.
0: But there are people who nitpick at themselves for no reason.
24: Oh, yes. Yes, they do. They incessantly. There are people who are self-critical. I've not been there. I've been in that place, especially when I'm younger. And you want to meet everyone's expectations. You see society's ideals and you want to try to, how do I meet that? How do I be good enough? It's all made up.
0: Yeah, you reach a certain age and then you realize none of that stuff matters anyway. Mick Jagger just talked to the New York Times a few days ago, and part of it was about how do you handle this ridiculous amount of adoration you receive? And he goes, well, when you're in your 20s and 30s, it's one thing, but when you're older, you're like, pfft.
24: Yeah. One of the things I learned from my son, Jack, is that, he's famous and that he's helped me see that if you believe all the good things people say about you and you're like, oh, I am awesome, then you also have to believe the criticisms about you. And if you can find that middle ground of like people say amazing things about you, thank you. But you don't have to completely buy into that. The same way if someone says you're terrible, you don't have to buy into that either. You can form your own opinion about yourself.
0: You have two sons. How do you protect your other son from the world's attention shown upon your other kid?
24: They're both very good at managing that themselves. I don't have to do much. Those boys are pretty self-contained, and they know what matters to them in life. So my younger son, Clay, lives in L.A. He makes music out there. He often is has music on some of Jack's albums. But he's very self-possessed, and he knows what matters to him. And so I really don't have to do much. They're pretty adult.
0: And your marriage sounds fantastic, which is good. I mean, a lot of people that you go through, you know, in life, and they're just, I don't know, they come to another phase and they're like, all of a sudden they turn on somebody. But you are like a pinball. You go from here to there, sometimes back there, and your husband just understands it.
24: My husband, in the beginning, I acknowledged that he is the rock to my kite, and he kind of is the stabilizing force. He'll give me his opinion. He'll tell me what he thinks, but he's very patient, and I am a pinball. I am all over the place. Started a speaking business. Oh, we own a sign company. Now I'm writing a book. You know, what's next? Who knows? But he's very patient and wonderful to me. The marriage is hard work. But the more as we age and our kids have moved out and you kind of get to this point where you realize, oh, now we're in this together. It's just us. Now let's really invest in each other and enjoy each other.
0: I love your dad. Tom Payette was always so kind to me way back in the day. And so that had to be interesting for you to grow up and watch him. But he taught you, you mentioned in the book, he taught you a lot of things about when a customer comes in and they're complaining, this is brilliant. Let them just blow the whole balloon empty. Whatever they have to say, just acknowledge.
24: Yes, it was probably the single most powerful. I mean, he's my mentor, been my mentor for years. I had to disguise when I was coming here because he was determined he was going to come here as well with me. So he was determined. He's like, I'm going to be there. And he taught me that, yes, if a customer is unhappy, or even if you're in a relationship and someone's unhappy, learning to let it all go and let them get it all said without interrupting, without defending, without fighting. And then by the time they're done, you can talk about it and figure out a solution.
0: There's just a lot of brilliance in this book.
24: Thank you.
0: I could talk about it all day long. I love it. Can people just get a download of it, or what are we doing here?
24: It's been an interesting day, Terry. Today's my launch day. So we had this whole orchestrated event, all this push to sell the book for only 99 cents on a download. And Amazon took down the link and said, you can't buy it on Kindle. You can't buy it for 99 cents right now. But it's going to come back. We're going to get the link back. But right now you can buy the paperback for $19.
0: Okay.
24: $19 to change your life.
0: It's a great Sherpa guide through life.
24: Thank you.
0: I just really enjoyed it front to back all the way through.
24: Well, I love that. I'm really happy to see you. It's been amazing.
0: Well, thanks for sharing your life like this. It's very candid. And you look very cute on the cover.
24: I love the photo.
0: Yeah. Yeah. You're like a girl in charge. I got this. And that microphone, dude, That is classic. That is a relic.
24: I thought you have one like that in here.
0: We used to have those. That was back before Wayne Perky was born. Those type of microphones. That's all good. Maggie Harlow, great to see you again, my friend.
24: Thank you so much. Anyone can download it. Well, don't download it today, but they're going to be able to download or buy it on Amazon.
0: Okay. The book's called Everyday Extraordinary. Are there paper copies in like Carmichael's now?
24: There will be in Carmichael's very soon.
0: Okay. Everyday Extraordinary, How Giving Yourself Permission Changes Everything. From Maggie Harlow. Best of the best. 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
0: Let's check in with Eric Zernick. I know the weather action has really picked up here. Is there tornado warnings in this area?
4: It's for just south of the metro. Okay. As you get down into portions of Bullitt County. They do not think a tornado is on the ground, just something they're watching for the possibility of some rotation. But the good news is all the rain is pretty much moved out of Jefferson County, Oldham County, and we should be pretty much done for the rest of today. There was some high water on some roadways from the earlier downpours. But with the rain coming to an end, hopefully that will start to come down too before we really get into the thick of that evening commute. Still tracking the strongest storms right now, moving through Meade County, pushing into Hardin County, and also got some stronger storms getting ready to move into Nelson County. Those warnings go until 5 o'clock this evening. But as mentioned, things beginning to wrap up here across the metro. For the remainder of the day, we're going to bring in some drier air. Temperature's going to be in the low 80s, falling through the 70s. And then the rest of the work week, things look quiet, sunny, much more comfortable with highs in the lower 80s.
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0: Let's check it again with that Joe Lincoln fellow at the sports desk.
12: Terry, following Kentucky's appearance in Tampa for SEC Media Days on Monday, we got the chance to hear from a few more teams today. That included last year's champs of the Southeastern Conference, the Georgia Bulldogs, following their victory over Bama in the conference title. Conference title game. The Dogs were bested in the Sugar Bowl by a team they knew all too well, the Rebels of Ole Miss. And after that disappointing result, UGA's head coach Kirby Smart said earlier today that although the program was able to hold on to a bunch of talent and the majority of their coaching staff, they've got to be a different beast this year if they wish to repeat as champions.
13: The biggest challenge you have when you retain your not only your roster but your staff is you have to be willing to grow. You have to be willing to experiment, try new things. You can't sit back and just be the same old thing and do the same old things and expect to get the same return. My job as the leader of this organization is to challenge our staff to make sure we're thinking outside the box, make sure we're exploring other alternatives.
12: And speaking of growing, Smart also made some interesting comments about the ongoing speculation that eventually the SEC could break away from the NCAA and do their own thing.
13: Yeah, I've actually been saying that for a long time to our president and our administrators that, you know, my frustration is I sit in a meeting and so many times I sit in a meeting, and I learned this, I think, 11 years ago, my first SEC head coaches meeting. I had a coach tell me, we will not get anything done in these meetings because we don't have any power or any control. We sit and say what we want, but that doesn't necessarily come to fruition. So I've learned that, you know, until we get governance and we have someone that actually has the power to make decisions, or we can make decisions within our own community, we're not going to have much control. And that's unfortunate, but that's where we sit right now. And if that's the best alternative to get everybody playing by the same rules, then I would want to do that.
12: Terry, SEC Commissioner Greg Sankey had comments on this earlier today as well. He said that the conference is having conversations actively about leaving the NCAA and doing their own sort of thing, at least when it comes to football. That's going to be an interesting topic of conversation for years to come, I think, because it's not just the SEC. It's every power conference.
0: Yeah, it's they think the company's gotten too big for their peers.
12: Yeah.
0: And so they want to operate independently.
12: And I think that
0: they want to be the Notre Dame, but be a conference that floats above everybody else as untouchable.
12: And I don't think they're wrong. I think that 30 years from now, we'll be saying, you remember the NCAA? Like, it's going to be all governed by themselves, you know, the SEC, the Big 12, the Big 10, all this kind of stuff. So it's interesting, though, to hear Kirby and Greg Sankey talking about it this publicly, though, because,
0: yeah,
12: you know, they're apparently not scared of the NCAA. Coming up in a little bit, we'll hear from Vanderbilt head coach Clark Lee. They play Kentucky in late October. He had some interesting comments. Also, we'll talk baseball, because not only do the Reds stink, the Red Sox are fantastic again, and it's fun to talk about for one of us at the very least.
0: I am enjoying it. So we'll see how long it lasts. But yeah, they're sniffing on some really serious record territory now with 14 in a row. Okay, again, let me update you. Tornado warning it's going to expire in a couple of minutes, but it has been just south of the Louisville metro area. Just want to let you know that's what the storm activity has been about. And we're not sure that anything's touched the ground. We haven't heard anything to verify that. But it has been some conditions that could lead to tornadic activity. So it's been a rough ride, and there could be more for a little bit longer. We'll talk to the WLKY weather team in just a bit.
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18: From ABC News, Wall Street Now. A renewed optimism in artificial intelligence motivated markets higher. The Dow added 361 points. The NASDAQ gained 329. The S&P rose 65. Micron Technology jumped 12% thanks to a Bank of America note suggesting low-cost, open-source Chinese AI models could increase demand for memory chips.
3: The gains were in spite of rising oil prices. The cost of a barrel of Brent settled at $91, up from less than $72 earlier this month. According to a new analysis from the Nonpartisan Center on Budget and Policy Priorities, an estimated 4 million Americans were dropped from the federal food assistance program, SNAP, since last July. And a federal judge has approved a $1.5 billion copyright settlement between Anthropic and thousands of authors whose pirated books were used to train the Claude AI chatbot. Michelle Franz in ABC News.
4: Stormy, rainy afternoon out there. A lot of problems to get in your way on the way home. We have an accident working in Oldham County. A crash on 71 southbound approaching 393, so that's causing a backup. Also, watch for slow traffic on the Snyder Freeway southbound between 64 and down to Billtown Road. Crowded ride on the Snyder Freeway eastbound as you come off 65 and head over to Smyrna. Also, watch for slow traffic on the Georgia Powers Expressway heading up to the 64 split there in the West End. Our next report in 10 minutes. 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
5: Hi, folks. It's WLKY meteorologist Eric Zernick with a look at your updated forecast. We have those strong, severe thunderstorms rolling through the area this afternoon, but those are quickly racing to the south, bringing with it some damaging wind gusts and some heavy downpours. Behind this, it is dropping temperatures and knocking down that humidity. We'll be in the low 80s. We'll drop down into the 70s overnight, and then we are looking at much quieter, more comfortable conditions as we move into our Wednesday with sunshine, but highs only in the lower 80s. In the WLKY Weather Center, I'm meteorologist Eric Zernick.
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6: At 4:30, thunderstorms in the area up 78 degrees. I'm Paul Miles. A tornado warning is in effect for Bullitt and Nelson counties until 5 o'clock today. Also, a severe thunderstorm warning remains in effect for several counties. They include Jefferson, Shelby, Breckenridge, Spencer, and Nelson. Heavy rain and wind gusts up to 50 miles per hour reported in some areas. Tropical Storm Bertha is churning in the Gulf, causing tropical storm conditions in parts of the Florida Panhandle. The latest update from the National Hurricane Center puts the storm about 90 miles southwest of Panama City as it starts to turn westward. The storm could bring heavy rain, winds, rip currents, and storm surge to the region as it moves along the coast. Mayor Greenberg and the Louisville resident who contracted West Nile virus was hospitalized but is now recovering at home. It's the first confirmed human case in the city this year.
7: Last year, we had 12 cases. So over the past several years, to have some cases in Louisville is not unusual, but we take this very seriously. We continue to stay vigilant with all of our mosquito traps around the community.
6: West Nile is a mosquito-borne disease. Most people infected with the virus do not experience illness, but older adults are at higher risk of developing serious neurological illness. President Trump says the U.S. is prepared to continue to attack Iran, and the administration is now asking Congress for an additional $87 billion to fund the war. More from ABC's Karen Travers at the White House.
19: The president told our Mary Bruce that the Iranians are desperate to meet right now, that they're desperate to try and end this because the president says they're, quote, getting decimated, but he indicated that he has no interest in doing that right now. The president said that the United States has been nice to the Iranians, but as he put it, they haven't seen anything yet.
6: And this evening, President Trump will go to Dover Air Force Base for the dignified transfer of the American soldiers killed in Iranian strikes over the weekend. There's a new home for a popular Halloween attraction in Louisville. The Jack-O-Lantern Spectacular is moving from Iroquois Park to Kentucky Kingdom.
20: And for the first time, a night at the Jack-O-Lantern Spectacular comes with rides after dark, fall-themed food and drinks, live entertainment, trick-or-treating, and so much more.
6: Carly Uglow with Kentucky Kingdom. The event organizers, a group called Passion for Pumpkins, says parking at Iroquois was an issue, and the move to the amusement park allows them to have more guests. Again, a tornado warning is posted in Bullitt and Nelson counties until 5 o'clock this afternoon. More news coming up at 5. I'm Paul Miles, News Radio 840 WHAS.
0: Obviously, a little weather situation throughout the area. Tornado warning was issued earlier. It looks like it's about to run out now, but most of it's south of the Louisville area. But it does affect a lot of the neighborhoods around in terms of some heavy storm activity around. And it's really all the counties that are adjacent to Jefferson on the southern side of us. So expect a push through of storm activity. This may go on for a bit, but we'll update you again with Eric Zernick from WLKY in a few minutes. Here on News Radio 840 WHS, they told us we were going to get some bangers today. And so there we are. Some wind gusts kicking up to maybe 60 miles an hour for a while. Maybe a little hail around the area too. So we've had a little taste of everything throughout the course of the afternoon, but the WLKY weather team will keep you posted on all that as we move through the next hour or two. All right, I want to welcome in really a longtime friend, Rick Miller from Miller's Fancy Bath and Kitchen, celebrating. We're all celebrating. It's 50 years for me. Is it 100 for you, young man?
2: 100 for us, yes.
0: Dude, you look great. Everybody says that to you all the time, right? Are you like the third generation?
2: Third generation. And my grandfather started in 1926.
0: Well, we appreciate you running partnership with us all these years, too.
2: And we've been with you, I guess. We were trying to figure that out. We've been with you guys for 30 years, something like that.
0: I'll tell you, earlier today, I was at Crescent Hill Golf Course.
2: I know you're a golfer.
0: 100 years I was over there. So it's like there were a lot of good things that happened in 1926. Little did anyone know there'd be a big crash a few years later.
2: Right, right.
0: Yeah. You ever talk to any of the elders in the family about the rough years?
2: No, I did take it. There's a friend, he's now deceased, Ron Holzkonek, but I took him out for lunch one day to tell me about my dad. And dad was actually an assistant track coach at Sacred Heart back in 1970 when he opened Miller's Fancy Bath on Hurstbourne.
0: Oh,
2: I
0: nice.
2: Said, really? I never knew that. My siblings didn't know that.
0: Assistant track coach.
2: Assistant.
0: So he was the good cop.
2: Yeah.
0: The head coach was the, I need to run hard enough. And your dad's over there, oh, it's going to be okay. Yeah. I believe in you.
2: Yeah. But yeah, he said my dad loved people, and I'm like, my dad, really? I had the son perspective, not the friend perspective.
0: That's right. The things we all learn about our families going through the years. Yeah. People tell me stories about my pop all the time, too, and I'm like, well, that's rather interesting. I want to hold on to that nugget and try to not use that phrase.
2: Well, at my dad's funeral, there was a guy by name Charlie Hebel, which was his the good friends.
0: I know him.
2: Charlie Hebel.
0: The lawyer?
2: Yeah, used to be. Yeah. But anyway, he came out and he said, do you know your dad and I were blood brothers? I'm like, no. He said, well, look, I didn't have a brother. Your dad didn't have a brother. So we cut hands, shook on it, and became blood brothers.
0: Oh, my God. I didn't really did that.
2: So, the things you learn at your dad's funeral.
0: That's hilarious.
2: That's been years back, but
0: what you folks do at Miller's Fancy Bath and Kitchen is really, really exquisite.
2: Oh, thank you.
0: Wonderful
2: thank you
0: work. Obviously, I've been there. Now, you guys are on Lexington Road, and you went there Y2K time. Is that what it was?
2: Yes. Yeah. And I was one of the guys that as we were signing the lease and signing our personal guarantee for the lease, I wrote in an exclusion, said, unless Y2K hits the fan. And my landlord at times said, oh, you're one of those? That's going to be nothing more than a blip. And I'm like, oh, it's easy for you to say because you're not signing a lease. But it was.
0: Remember all the airplanes were going to fall out of the sky? Everything was going to happen at midnight.
2: But he was right. There was nothing more than a blip, right?
0: That's it.
2: Yeah.
0: Well, you got a beautiful place there on Lexington Road. But give people an idea, a sense of what it is that your company does for folks.
2: Well, most people, when they're looking to do a kitchen or bathroom remodel project, whatever that is, whether it's a car, whatever, I think our first biggest step is we need information, and we want to go out and start shopping, but we don't want to be sold.
0: Right.
2: So my whole premise on that, or I guess strategy, if you want to call it that, is say, come in and let's have a conversation. You bring me pictures, we'll sit down, we'll hang out, give you coffee or water, whatever. And I'm not trying to sell you anything. You're not ready to buy anything. I'm not going to sell you anything. But I'm going to give you a lot of good information. You take that away. I'm not going to call you a week or two, three later to follow up on that. You call me when you're ready, and then we'll move forward. I'll get a designer and contractor. And that has worked out real well. From there, we bring contractor in. We totally demo the bathroom or kitchen. My designer puts all the colors together, and that's all done before the project ever starts.
0: Because a bathroom is more intimate than like sitting in the car with your spouse, the bathroom is just one of those things where, and so when it's time to change that out, people are like, well, I have a little idea, and they're like, I don't know if the other one's going to like that or whatever. Mm-hmm. And you have to sort of negotiate your way or navigate through those choppy waters sometimes.
2: Yeah, and sometimes I just kind of step in it. I mean, I'll ask the people if they're wanting a bigger shower. Said, "Now, are you going to use this together?"
0: Uh-oh.
2: You know, and they'll like, I said, I'm really not trying to get personal, but it does matter if the shower needs to be big enough to accommodate two people, right?
0: That's right.
2: And it matters where you place the two shower heads.
0: Of course.
2: If you're going to be in

0: that. I'm a numbers guy. I'm a spreadsheet guy. I'm just a boring numbers guy. But my designers do the colors, the styles, the textures, and they do it very well.
1: Did I hear this right? Did one of my friends say that they redid their bathroom and they have a heated floor? Did I just imagine that?
0: Oh, yeah. Some people will buy into that, and some people, well, I don't need that. But, yeah, it's a great, it's fairly inexpensive, depending on the size of the project. You know, a couple $1,000s, got a heated floor. You set like a thermostat, you can turn it on and off to come on and off automatically.
1: Yeah.
0: Now, if you're one that walk around in stocking feet or sock feet, or you got rugs on the floor, it's not for you.
1: Yeah.
0: But if you want an exposed tile floor and you want to walk on a warm floor,
1: Mr. Miller, if you can do that to someone's bathroom, why can't they do that to the 9th Street overpass?
0: They haven't called me.
1: I know. That's all they need to do. All this, the ice is going to run you off the road. Well, yeah. We'll put Miller's fancy bath on it.
0: And roads.
1: That's right. Just quit worrying about all these plows and all this all the time. Right. Just heat them up.
0: Just give them my number when they call you.
1: We really appreciate you being on a team here on WHS. We just wanted to tell you happy 100th birthday.
0: Well, thank you.
1: Any special thing coming up here? Did you already have the celebration?
0: No, we'll have it probably in November.
1: Okay.
0: It's been ongoing. I did buy a car, 1924 Ford Model T, hot rodded. And we get that into different parades. Theta's working on that for me. And it's eye candy. It's one of those things that people, oh my God, look at that. But it's a sweet looking little car.
1: I'll bet that is. There can't be that many of those left.
0: No. And it's my one unique thing about it, it's got one windshield wiper, but that's a hand crank windshield wiper. You know, so if you get caught in the rain, it's
1: you
0: not
1: physically gonna, are moving it.
0: You're physically moving it. Yeah. So, I mean, I guess you'd have to see it to appreciate it. But it's a fun ride. My wife, the first lady, she loves to be in parades with me, and we have a good time with it.
1: That's all good. That sounds very Fred Flintstone. Just moving the
0: I don't think he's had a windshield though. So.
1: Celebrating 100 years, it's Miller's Fancy Bath and Kitchen at 3730 Lexington Road. Rick Miller, great to talk to you again.
0: Great, Terry, thank you. Good to see you.
1: Happy birthday, brother. Back in a minute on News Radio 840 WHAS.
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1: Let's check in again with Captain Easy. That's Eric Zernick, meteorologist for WLKY. What an afternoon. Update us, brother.
3: Yeah, we got this powerful cold front moving into the area that has sparked off this line of strong storms. We do have a couple tornado warnings out there. The worst of it looks to be just south of Bardstown between Balltown and New Haven. That's where the worst of the winds are right now. That goes until 5:30. We have another tornado warning out towards Grayson County near the Litchfield area. That also goes until 5:30. This line continues to push to the south. But we do have some good news. They've even dropped the watch for us here in Jefferson County and across much of the metros. We are done with the storms. Things starting to turn a little bit more comfortable, and we should remain quiet for the rest of our Tuesday afternoon and evening. Temperatures right now in the upper 70s, could make it back into the low 80s, but otherwise a more comfortable, quiet evening, and then that quiet weather sticks with us into much of the rest of the work week with sunshine and temperatures below average in the low to mid 80s. As mentioned, outside we're drying up here in the metro with a temperature of 77.
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11: Okay, let's check in again with Joe Lincoln at the sports desk.
15: I guess we have to talk some baseball this afternoon. The Cincinnati Reds continued to struggle last night in the Emerald City. And no, I'm not talking about Oz. I'm talking about Seattle, folks.
16: Fly ball! Blasted! Way back and gone! Grand slam, Cal Raleigh!
15: It's disgusting. That four-run blast from last year's AL MVP runner-up almost put Cincy out of their misery as it increased the Mariners' lead to 7 on Monday night, and just a few batters later, this happened.
17: You can make all the best decisions in the world, but your players still have to execute. Oh, my Lord.
18: Arroyo ran into the umpire. Cole Young goes to third. This is a tough inning.
15: Yeah, just brutal. Pitcher Caleb Ferguson had some choice words that I cannot repeat for umpire Bill Miller, who prevented second baseman Edwin Arroyo from getting to that chopper up the middle that would have ended the inning if it was fielded properly. Nevertheless, that blunder didn't cost Cincy the game as they ended up losing 8-0 anyways. The Reds have two more games in Seattle before they head to St. Louis to take on the Cardinals in a battle in the NL Central in their next set, but guess who's not struggling whatsoever? That would be the Boston Red Sox.
0: 2 to O'Neill. Line drive. Caught! Chan catches it! And that's 14 in a row, baby! The Red Sox keep on rolling! 6-5!
15: It's the second longest streak, winning streak in the long history of the Sox, and if they can win tonight over the Orioles, they'll tie the 15-game win streak that was set all the way back in 1946. A couple names you may know on that 1946 Red Sox roster, of course, Ted Williams, and get this, Dom DiMaggio, the younger brother of Yankees legend Joe DiMaggio, didn't know that. So needless to say, the win would propel the 26 Sox into rarefied air. ESPN's Jeff Passan joined the Pat McAfee show this afternoon to discuss how the team is going to attack the trade deadline following such a tremendous run that has put them just 6 games back of the division lead.
13: When you can add talent, you add talent. Mojo can absorb it if that mojo is real. And while I don't think James Wood is a particularly realistic option, the Nationals know they have a superstar there. They are not going to get rid of him. There are some others out there, at least names being tossed around, that would make a lot of sense for the Red Sox. And shortstop is a position, I think, of import to them and of focus to them. And we added a new name, guys, to that top 100 trade candidate list. Yeah. And number 6 is Zach Neto from the Los Angeles Angels.
15: Terry, I think it would behoove the Red Sox to add a little bit more talent as they try and go on this second half run, because obviously what they've got so far is working, but if you can add even a little bit more, that might just work. You've seemed a little more chipper these last few days, and I was wondering what it was.
11: I felt better because I just felt like they were lost there. A month ago, they were just completely adrift, last place.
15: Yeah.
11: Like Tom Hanks in Castaway, just on the island. Is there ever going to be a ship come by?
15: I saw one of those guys in the dugout talking to a ball a few weeks ago. I didn't know what to make of it.
11: Wilson is our guy, whatever it takes. But yeah, it's pretty magical right now. I hope they can keep it up. And I'm sorry about the fat umpire that impeded play for the Cincinnati.
15: You know what?
11: Reds.
15: Like I said, they can't put runs on the board anyways. It didn't matter.
11: It didn't matter in the long run. All right. Thank you, Joe. Appreciate that. News ahead. Then we're going to talk to the leader of MSD, Tony Parrott, in the house next on News Radio 840 WHAS.
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26: Here's something pretty disturbing I discovered while researching this podcast. This is what it actually says on the Los Angeles Police Department website. The site states that the Adult Missing Persons Unit investigates 3,200 cases a month, and 70% of those missing people are found or returned voluntarily within 2 or 3 days. It goes on to explain, and I quote here, "Since being a missing person is not a crime, police are given a very limited role while conducting these types of investigations." At the bottom of the webpage, it gets more disturbing. There's a section titled, "What if they never returned?" And here's the official police advice. In such situations, you may want to enlist the services of a private investigator to assist in your search. If you can't afford a PI, the police elaborate, quote, "Another option would be to contact the Salvation Army, which has a missing persons locator program." There is not a single sentence on the LAPD website that would lead a loved one of a missing person to have any faith that the police would properly investigate it. What the LAPD is basically saying is, if someone you love goes missing, don't overreact. They'll probably turn up, unless they don't, in which case you should get someone besides the police to look into it. All this is my way of saying, if the police took missing persons cases as seriously as they do, say, bank robberies, I wouldn't have had to do this podcast in the first place and end up chasing a violent criminal halfway around the country. I'm Neil Strauss, and you can hear the full story of To Live and Die in L.A.
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28: Storms around Kentucky ended this afternoon, causing a lot of problems with power outage, traffic lights out, a lot of flooding conditions. We have flooding on 64 eastbound or 9th Street with your left lane blocked there. 6 Mile Lane and Breckenridge Lane have at least one vehicle stuck in floodwaters there. Also watch for an accident still working on 71 southbound out near Buckner. Also watch for a crash working on the Waterson westbound up around Brownsboro Road. Our next report in 10 minutes. I'm Bobby Yellis, News Radio 840 WHAS.
6: Hi, folks. It's WLKY meteorologist Eric Zernikoff. Look at your updated forecast. And we have those strong, severe thunderstorms rolling through the area, bringing with it heavy downpours and some gusty winds. Those should shift to the south pretty quickly. And on the other side, we will be looking at some drier, less humid air moving into the area. And it's also cooled our temperatures down. We're in the 80s right now. We'll fall down into the lower 70s by later on tonight. And then much more comfortable conditions for the rest of the week with highs in the lower 80s. And the WLKY Weather Center, I'm meteorologist Eric Zernick.
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7: It's 5 o'clock. Cloudy with some rain in town, 76 degrees. I'm Paul Miles. Tornado warnings remain in effect this afternoon in some Kentucky counties south of Louisville. They include Nelson, Washington, Grayson, and Marion counties. Those tornado warnings posted until 5:30. Vacationers along the Gulf Coast are getting wet with the arrival of Tropical Storm Bertha.
8: Lifeguards on Pensacola Beach are now warning visitors about Bertha's likely risks. Escambia County's Alex Johnson.
9: Heavy, strong surf and strong rip currents are definitely going to pose hazards to anyone going near the water, and we expect to be flying double red flags.
8: Effectively keeping everyone on the beach and out of the water.
7: ABC's Jim Ryan reporting. The latest update from the National Hurricane Center puts the storm about 90 miles southwest of Panama City as it starts to turn westward. Rocky Adkins makes it official. The former senior advisor to Governor Beshear announcing his campaign for Kentucky governor today.
10: Well, I've stood side by side with Governor Beshear, holding the line, fighting back against Washington and its reckless policies.
7: Adkins becomes the second major Democratic candidate in the 2027 gubernatorial primary, joining Lieutenant Governor Jacqueline Coleman. He's holding two campaign events this week, one tonight in Lexington, another tomorrow here in Louisville. Defense Secretary Pete Hegseth went to Capitol Hill today to request an additional $87 billion in funding for the war with Iran.
12: Without these funds, we face critical shortfalls that threaten our ability to also simply pay our service members, rapidly replenish equipment and munitions, and sustain vital operations without disruption.
7: This evening, President Trump will go to Dover Air Force Base for the dignified transfer of the U.S. service members who were killed in the region last week. A popular Halloween attraction is leaving Iroquois Park after more than a decade. Scott Hooper has more on that.
16: The Jack-O-Lantern Spectacular is moving from Iroquois Park to the Kentucky Kingdom Amusement Park.
17: One of the issues that we had was parking. And I don't know how many thousand people we had to turn away annually. People just couldn't get into the park.
16: John Reckner with Passion for Pumpkins, the event organizer, says they typically had around 100,000 guests. The Jack-O-Lantern Spectacular features more than 5,000 hand-carved pumpkins along an illuminated trail. The Parks Alliance of Louisville will hold a separate event, Jack's Lantern Trail, at Iroquois Park later this year. I'm Scott Hooper.
7: His job is to improve Louisville's public golf courses. Mark Wilson was introduced today as the city's first ever golf agronomist, an expert in managing soil and crop production.
18: Believe me, I was under no illusion that this was going to be an easy task, okay? Knowing our naysayers and also that some people in the turf grass industry consider Louisville, Kentucky, one of the hardest places to grow grass in the country.
7: Wilson previously served as the superintendent of Valhalla Golf Club when he oversaw course conditions during the PGA Championships and the Ryder Cup. Wall Street closed higher today as investors focus on corporate earnings. 3M shares jumped more than 7%. General Motors rose 5% after beating estimates on both the top and bottom lines. The Dow gained 385 points, the S&P rose 65, and the NASDAQ climbed 329 points. More news at 5:30. I'm Paul Miles, News Radio 840 WHAS.
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0: Yearwood News Radio 840 WHS. Obviously, some rough stuff going through weather-wise. Most of it east and southeast of the Louisville area now, and actually sun shining here in downtown Louisville. But just be aware, some heavier storm activities coming through. What a perfect time to bring on Executive Director of MSD, Tony Parrott. Hey, Tony, good to see you again.
1: Terry, thank you for having us in, particularly on a day like today.
0: Yeah, that's right. We might as well talk about that. How in the world is the system set up to handle when we get heavy downpours of rain?
1: Well, you know, our system here in Louisville obviously dates back to the 1800s, and particularly inside the Watterson, they're combined sewers, and obviously we handle stormwater and waste from homes. But they're never too big for Mother Nature. They're never big enough for Mother Nature. We've seen areas, you know, in Kentucky, Cincinnati recently, when you get a 6 to 8 inch drop of rain in 1 hour, no system is big enough to handle that. So you're going to have potential flooding, and you're going to have potential backups from time to time.
0: Yeah, we see that, the cause and effect of heavy rain. Or actually, when we have these heavy snows, too, that's just another issue when all that melting comes, and then we get stuck with all that, too.
1: Absolutely. The snow, not only the melt, but in some cases, if you get 10, 12 inches, you get a lot of the catch basins along the street that get covered over. And then on top of that, you get a big rain event, and all the catch basins are covered. And so our crews have to go out and make sure we're uncovering 7,000 or 10,000 catch basins to make sure we're not contributing to street flooding.
0: I know you've got a huge team out there. They're working on various projects. There was one on my street a few years ago, and the guys explained to me in very stark terms what I was looking at, where they were replacing the sewer system. The guy was showing me, he said, because I'm one of those nosy people. I'm sorry, pestering your employees.
1: Yes.
0: Hey, what's up, boys? And they'd say, well, they were showing me what they were adding into the street and putting the sewer in. And they were pointing to all those bricks lined up down there. It looked like a brick soldiering all the way around. And they said, that was the sewer 120 years ago or whatever.
1: Yeah.
0: And he said, some of that glistening down there is raw sewage.
1: Yes. A particular inside the Watterson, a lot of our sewer system is made out of brick. And it dates back to the 1860s.
0: Yeah.
1: And so what you have over time is these brick sewers start collapsing. And so streets cave in, those type of things. And so we have to go in and make sure that we rebuild those sewers. And in some cases, the sewers are so big, they're very costly projects.
0: Yeah.
1: And so you can't do it all at once. You got to prioritize and do condition assessments and see where we need to do the work first.
0: That's what I was wondering. You hire engineers, and they just have to gauge what is the most distressed area that needs to be attended to?
1: Yeah, we have engineers that do a condition assessment of all of our sewers. Our plan is to make sure that we are actually going in and TVing the sewers once every 10 years. And then based upon that TV review, that video review, we can see the condition of the sewer. And then we can start prioritizing which ones are in bad shape and which ones need to be, you know, fixed rather than others. Gotcha. So, but, you know, one of the things that I think is important for your community to learn is that MSD, obviously, 99% of the time you probably don't know about us because everything's working great. But on a day when, you know, you may see some street flooding, or a day when you flush and you can't get things to go away from your house, then, you know, you may call MSD or complain about MSD. So, you know, one of the things that I think, we wanted to kind of just let folks know today that MSD obviously is three utilities in one. We provide wastewater treatment.
0: Yep.
1: We provide stormwater and drainage, and we provide flood protection, from the Ohio River. So actually three distinct utilities in one. And I think sometimes when people get their bill, they say, oh, my water bill's this and my MSD portion is this. It's two or three times more than water because you're getting three services in one.
0: That makes sense.
1: Yeah.
0: By the way, when it's time to put up the flood wall, are there pieces somewhere in warehouses, or are they just adjacent to the area where they're at it?
1: It depends on the size of the flood wall. We do have storage places for some of the larger ones. But in some of the cases where we have smaller gates that we put in, the equipment is actually on site nearby in some of the flood pump stations that we have near.
0: Okay, I know that there have been some rate increases over the years, and people always are going to push back against that. But you built this gigantic thing downtown. You spent a lot of money building this massive water usage, whatever the thing's called. Yes. How has that project met the expectations?
1: We built the waterway protection tunnel, and that was a $240 million project.
0: Mm-hmm.
1: It was required under our federal consent decree. And what it is able to do, we are able to reduce combined sewer overflows into the Ohio River, reducing those overflows by almost 6 billion gallons a year. And so that project is working out good. We got other large projects that we're doing, particularly to control overflows. We've invested probably between that big project and projects that we're doing at Morris Forman, which is the largest wastewater plant in Kentucky, doing biosolids improvements. And then we have a major flood pump station that we're doing down in the West End that protects the West End and Shively mm-hmm. from flooding. Those three projects together, $750 million.
0: Well, obviously, it takes a lot to do that. And also, we have the Ohio River. So how do we know that our neighbors are good citizens and treating us fairly? And I mean, by that, I mean Pittsburgh and Cincinnati and Madison, Indiana, and anybody else upriver.
1: Well, fortunately, when you think about us River City communities, whether you're Cincinnati, whether you're Pittsburgh, we're all going through the same program as it relates to how do we reduce the amount of untreated sewage that's going into the Ohio River. And so it's great time for us to be all working on this mitigation at the same time. The question is going to be, once all of the cities along the river have made these investments, is that going to be good enough for the federal regulators?
0: Gotcha.
1: Or are there going to be other things in the future that they want us to do?
0: Because, I've seen the stories over the years of some leakage.
1: Yeah.
0: And that's our issue. And,
1: right.
0: and that's remedied, or they'll tell us it's remedied for now, but these things continue to breach,
1: right.
0: I guess, down the road as equipment ages.
1: Yeah. Aging infrastructure is a major problem in our industry. As I said, most of our sewer system dates back to 1860. And the flood protection system that we use to prevent downtown Louisville, the hospital center, the airport, the Churchill Downs, Yulville, all those areas from flooding, all those pump stations are 70 years old. And they were built back in the 1940s. And so right now we have trouble getting parts to fix those pump stations. So last year, remember, April 2025, we had the 8th largest flood in the history of our city.
0: That's right.
1: And after that flood, we protected the city, but after that flood, we had to come up with $13 million unbudgeted to get those pump stations back in service.
0: But that was fun.
1: It was.
0: The aren't there like underground tanks that move things like where Jim Porter's used to be there, Lexington Road, Grinstead? What was that deal all about?
1: Well, what we did where we originally had bought that Jim Porter site because we were going to put an underground storage tank there.
0: Mm-hmm.
1: And basically you just have all of these CSOs in that area would run off into.
0: What does CSO mean?
1: A combined sewer overflow would run into those large storage tanks. However, during the final design of our large waterway protection tunnel
0: downtown,
1: we decided that it was going to be cheaper for us to just extend that tunnel up to Lexington Road.
0: Gotcha.
1: And not have that underground basin. So
0: because now they've approved a huge development there, and I was wondering how that was going to be affected. So it's not.
1: It's not going to be affected. In fact, it's going to enhance that development.
0: Right.
1: And right now, in the future, over the next 5 to 10 years, we still have more work to do. And it's going to be primarily located in the east end of our city.
0: Mm-hmm.
1: We have a large tunnel, just like we did downtown, that's scheduled from St. Matthews all the way down to the Highlands to eliminate sanitary sewer overflows into Beargrass Creek.
0: Most everything is shifted away, but like at Westport Road and the Watterson Expressway, the Watterson Expressway has leakage pipes that are intentionally put there mm-hmm. that just throw rainwater down onto Westport Road. I find that fascinating.
1: Well, you know, you want to try to get the water off the interstate.
0: Because of the weight?
1: Because of the weight, but also because of the hazardous conditions
0: mm-hmm.
1: that it can create if it pools on the interstate. There are what I would say issues of coordination between the highway department, Kentucky Transportation Cabinet. They maintain most of the interstates.
0: Gotcha.
1: And so their goal is to try to get the water off as quick as possible.
0: Yeah, I just find that interesting. I hadn't seen that. Last thing I want to get for you too is something. We're two dudes and we got to talk about this. Female products can create all kinds of problems. People don't understand that. I learned this because I used to live out on some acreage with a septic system.
1: Right.
0: But isn't that worth reminding people about female hygiene products?
1: Yes. Well, you know, the one thing we know in the sewer business is that not everything was designed to be flushed down the toilet.
0: Right.
1: And so our whole philosophy is you got to use the 3P philosophy, which is if you're going to flush, you're going to use paper, poo, or pee. That's the 3Ps. And anything else, if it's, say, it's a flushable wipe, it's not flushable. And so, you
2: That's
1: know.
2: That's a lie.
1: It's not flushable. Trust me. It either gets in there, it clogs up your own piping in your home,
2: yeah.
1: Or it gets in our system and then it starts plugging up the pumps.
2: You're talking about those, there's one right behind, look, a box, right those there. Clorox disinfectant wipes.
1: Those
2: do
1: things,
2: not flush
1: do
2: those.
1: Do not flush those down the toilet.
2: And feminine hygiene products, of course.
1: Do not flush those down the toilet.
2: So good to know. Tony Parrott, it's great to see you again.
1: Thank you, sir.
2: I appreciate the visit. Please come visit somebody. You're not that far away.
1: I know.
2: We're neighbors.
1: Yeah. There appreciate you,
2: All right, that's Tony Parrott. He's executive director of MSD. Back in a few on News Radio 840 WHAS.
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2: Let's check in again with Eric Zernick from WLKY with an update on this wacky weather situation today. Where are we now, Eric?
4: Yeah, we got some good news to report. All the tornado warnings have since been able to expire, so that is the good news. We still have a few severe thunderstorm warnings for our far southern communities as you get down south of the parkways. The worst of the winds moving through Marion County and Taylor, those are pushing to the south. So things looking a little bit quieter as we head through the rest of our Tuesday afternoon and evening. But with that sun coming back out, we're starting to see a few isolated showers developing across southern Indiana again. So I won't rule out a stray shower or maybe even a rumble of thunder as we continue through this evening, but at least the worst of the storms are continuing to push farther to the south. We'll see temperatures drop down through the 70s, get into the upper 60s, low 70s tonight, and then we are looking at a beautiful stretch of weather for the rest of the work week. Lots of sunshine with below average temperatures and more comfortable humidity levels with highs in the lower 80s. Outside, though, here in town, we're dry with sunshine and a temperature of 77.
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0: Looks like there are some trees down around in Sellersburg, Indiana. Saw some video on that. Owen County, Kentucky. Yeah, that's in northern Kentucky. Look like, Joe, did you see that video? Look like it's tornadic-like shape, conical shape.
15: Yeah, I'm no meteorologist like Jay Cardosi, but I think that would qualify for a funnel cloud in Owen County.
0: Yeah, it was looking like pretty ominous, but somebody stood there and just videoed it across a cornfield.
15: Yeah, because what else are you going to do in Owen County?
0: Citizen journalist!
15: No hate on Owen County, by the way. I'm sure it's lovely.
0: Good for you. I mean, but good for you. But that, once that corn starts going sideways,
15: correct,
0: probably time to move on.
15: Maybe get out of the way.
0: I'm thinking. Joe Lincoln has sports news.
15: Terry, we will see Game 3 in the TBT series between the Ville and La Familia after last night's proceedings at Freedom Hall.
16: And guess who's going to get
17: only
16: it?
17: Only fitting.
16: Trez gets it. The Elander, and we go back to Lexington.
15: Yeah, it was Trez's night at the former home of the Cardinals on Monday, as not only did Montrezl Harrell hit the game winner for the U of L alumni team, but he had one of the best individual performances in TBT history. The former NBA Sixth Man of the Year was on the floor for a total of 34 minutes last night. He put up 35 points, snagged 8 rebounds, and only missed 2 shots in the process. And rather than letting his mind stay on the incredible performance, Harrell had already shifted his thinking to the decisive third game of the series, which will take place at Memorial Coliseum in Lexington. That is tomorrow night.
18: I know they're going to change that defensive coverage on me. I mean, I might see doubles early, but it doesn't change how I come to the game and how I approach the game. You know, I come to the game and play with effort, play with energy, and do the things that I know I could do in my game and that I worked on in my craft, man, and that's what I'm going to stick with. I'm a strong believer on the craft and the work that I put inside my game, man, and I'd rather die on my work and knowing what I, you know, brought to this game than sell myself short.
15: Also putting up impactful performances for the Ville were David Johnson, who had 14 points and 7 rebounds, as well as Alex Matthews, a product of the University of Texas Permian Basin. He also put up 14 points and dropped the hammer on Chris Coffey.
16: Matthews!
15: While La Familia had a bad night, Andrew Harrison did manage to put up a team-high 19 points. Coffey was the other big contributor as he had 14 points and brought down 6 boards as well. Cats fans will have to wait until Wednesday night at 6 o'clock to see if the UK alumni can pull it together and move on to the next round. The winner of the series will move on to face either Boeheim's Army or the Syracuse alumni or their opponents, Hall Inn or the Seton Hall alumni in the single elimination round. If you can't make it out to Memorial Coliseum tomorrow night, though, tune into FS1 for all the action. Let's stick with hoops here for a second, but move on to the NBA, as we're still awaiting word from the King on where he will play this year. LeBron James' agent says his client won't be rushed into making the decision. Rich Paul said Monday on the latest edition of his podcast that there's no timetable for the free agent forward to pick a suitor, but the teams involved don't have to do any more to make their cases. The 41-year-old is reportedly down to the Miami Heat, the Cleveland Cavaliers, and Philadelphia 76ers as his landing spots. And Terry, there's no other way to put it. He's chasing a final ring in probably his final NBA season. So whoever wants to do that, you can take it on. You're gonna get butts in the seats if you sign that guy.
0: If it's Cleveland, then I'm all about the ring because that'll include Donovan Mitchell.
15: 100%. 100%.
0: If it's somewhere else, boring! I know, we'll see.
15: I don't know. LeBron and Giannis in Miami would be intriguing.
0: That's true.
15: And
0: that's
15: then, you know, if he goes to Philadelphia, too, there's some stars over there as well.
0: Yeah.
15: Who knows? We'll see.
0: Looking forward to finally hearing that, the decision, so then we can move on with our lives, to be sure.
15: Yeah, no, I don't do much else when I get home except surf the interwebs for LeBron James' decision.
0: Rough day at ESPN. We'll mention that later today, too. A lot more layoffs for the ESPN National, and it's just kind of a bellwether of where we are in the media business at the moment. Back in a few, news is ahead on News Radio 840 WHAS.
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1: From ABC News Wall Street Now, a renewed optimism in artificial intelligence motivated markets higher. The Dow added 361 points. The NASDAQ gained 329. The S&P rose 65. Micron Technology jumped 12% thanks to a Bank of America note suggesting low-cost, open-source Chinese AI models could increase demand for memory chips. The gains were in spite of rising oil prices. The cost of a barrel of Brent settled at $91, up from less than $72 earlier this month. According to a new analysis from the Nonpartisan Center on Budget and Policy Priorities, an estimated 4 million Americans were dropped from the federal food assistance program SNAP since last July. And a federal judge has approved a $1.5 billion copyright settlement between Anthropic and thousands of authors whose pirated books were used to train the Claude AI chatbot. Michelle Franzen, ABC News.
2: Heading out this afternoon, storms around Kentucky and causing us a lot of problems with storm damage, a lot of trees and wires down, a lot of flooding conditions as well. We had flooding reported on 64 eastbound near 9th Street and at Breckenridge Lane and 6 Mile Lane. 65 southbound, slow out past the Snyder Freeway. 65 northbound, have an accident still working near Cedar Grove and over near Valley Station, a crash on the Snyder Freeway westbound up around Dixie. Our next report in 10 minutes on Bobby Yellis News Radio 840 WHAS.
4: Hi, folks. It's WLKY meteorologist Eric Zernick with a look at your updated forecast. We have those strong, severe thunderstorms rolling through the area this afternoon, but those are quickly racing to the south, bringing with it some damaging wind gusts and some heavy downpours. Behind this, it is dropping temperatures and knocking down that humidity. We'll be in the low 80s. We'll drop down into the 70s overnight, and then we are looking at much quieter, more comfortable conditions as we move into our Wednesday with sunshine, but highs only in the lower 80s. In the WLKY Weather Center, I'm meteorologist Eric Zernick.
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7: At 5:30, partly cloudy skies in the city, 77 degrees. I'm Paul Miles. Severe thunderstorm warnings continue in some counties south of Louisville. They include Marion and Taylor counties. All tornado warnings have expired. The sound of people sandbagging in New Orleans ahead of Tropical Storm Bertha. Watches and warnings are in effect along portions of the northern Gulf Coast, which is expected to get hit with heavy rain, winds, rip currents, and storm surge. Mayor Greenberg is asking Louisvillians to help protect the community from West Nile virus.
8: Clear out any stagnant water. That's where mosquitoes breed. And also just take precautions if you're out. Wear mosquito repellent and the like to protect yourself.
7: The health department confirmed this year's first case of West Nile in a resident. The mayor says that person was hospitalized but is now recovering at home. The 2027 Kentucky governor's race now includes Rocky Adkins. The former senior advisor to Governor Beshear launched his campaign today.
9: Life is still too hard for too many. It's getting harder every day. Rural hospitals hanging by a thread. Medicaid and Medicare on the chopping block.
7: Adkins is a former state lawmaker from eastern Kentucky. He is the second Democrat to get in the primary race, joining Lieutenant Governor Jacqueline Coleman. A new home for a popular Halloween attraction in Louisville. The Jack-O-Lantern Spectacular is moving from Iroquois Park to Kentucky Kingdom.
10: And for the first time, a night at the Jack-O-Lantern Spectacular comes with rides after dark. Fall-themed food and drinks, live entertainment, trick-or-treating, and so much more.
7: That's Carly Uglow with Kentucky Kingdom. The event organizers, Passion for Pumpkins, says parking at Iroquois was an issue, and the move to the amusement park allows them to have more guests. More news coming up at the top of the hour. I'm Paul Miles, News Radio 840 WHAS.
0: Get a good night's rest there, Miles. That's all I can tell you. Just never know. We'll be at it tomorrow. Back at it tomorrow. Is it only Tuesday? It's a slow week. Terry Miner's here. I see Rachel is working with us today. I see you over there, a couple monitors down. Aren't you a few rooms away from me? I guess so. I don't hear you. I don't hear you, Rachel.
11: I'm just skipping a jump away from you.
0: Oh, there you go. Just around the corner over there. What happened to the Chris Martin song?
11: What Chris Martin song?
0: It was just on, wasn't it?
11: No, we had Coldplay.
0: Isn't that Chris Martin?
11: I don't know.
0: Yeah, he's the lead singer for them. Oh, well, my goodness.
11: It's all right.
0: Yeah, he's a big deal with your mom, I'm sure. Today is Junk Food Day, National Junk Food Day, and people celebrate in odd ways. Here's comedian Bill Squire.
3: When I go to the grocery store, people ask me where the junk food is. They're like, hey, dude, where are the Twinkies? I'm like, it doesn't matter. I have them all. I got this one friend, he's always trying to help me lose weight. He's like, Bill, losing weight's not hard. All you gotta do is watch what you eat. Like, what do you have for breakfast? I'm like, cereal? He's like, how many bowls do you have? I'm like, how many bowls are in a box? What kind of milk do you use? Whipped cream. It's so good. It's really good.
0: Enjoy it. Enjoy your junk food. You never know. There was a story today about the weight loss drugs, and they argue just like anybody else. You know, like one car dealer hates the other car dealer because they think they're making unfair claims about what they do. And this whatever shoe manufacturer hates the other shoe manufacturer because they think their claims are unfair. Well, they're doing it in the weight loss drug category as well.
5: With so many people using the drugs, it's a bold claim to make.
12: People using Zepbound lost an average of 50 pounds compared to an average of 33 pounds with the Wegovy injection.
5: And one that the maker of Wegovy says is misleading. Novo Nordisk claims that Eli Lilly is using data based on the highest dose of Zepbound versus the lowest dose of Wegovy. The Danish drug maker wants a court to order Lilly to pull the ads and to issue what it calls corrective advertising. Well, Jim Ryan, ABC News.
0: Thank you for that, Jim Ryan, ABC News. That sounds like that's a lot of lawyers are going to love that all the way through. That's for sure.
13: Wish that I was on old Rocky Top down in the Tennessee hills.
0: Congratulations to Rocky Atkins. He's decided to run for governor. He'll be chatting with us on tomorrow's broadcast. We'll be having a little discussion about his vision for the Commonwealth. His name's Rocky. I looked it up. It's really his name, not a nickname. But he can't use this music, not just for copyright issues. That's Tennessee's music, and that Kentucky voters won't take a shine to that, as they say. However, Rocky is a singer. I want to try to get him to sing in the interview tomorrow. I don't know what, but we'll get him to try to sing something. He is a performer on top of being a guy who's worked hard on behalf of the Commonwealth for a long time. So we'll get to that in a minute. Now, speaking of people who work hard at their jobs, I got in touch earlier today with a legend. He's a longtime PGA teaching professional, played golf himself for a long time. Mo Demling is his name. They were celebrating over at Crescent Hill Golf Course today because the calendar page is flipped and somebody said, hey, look, y'all been here 100 years. Today's a special day. There was a huge celebration at Crescent Hill Golf Course. The mayor of the city of Louisville showed up mostly to see this guy, Mo Demling. Welcome aboard, my friend.
14: Thank you, Terry.
0: Congratulations on being there. Your family has been so great for golf. You won the Kentucky Open over 50 years ago. You are a golf legend, Mo. Tell me about the celebration today at Crescent Hill.
14: Well, I think it was really a terrific deal. It wasn't about me so much, Terry, as the guys who helped me along when I was 13, 14 years old. Tony Casabella let me come up here and play golf, and his brother Rich is a golf pro who just retired. And he's here today for the celebration. As a matter of fact, the whole Casabella family. And they has had a great time because Tony was their hero, and he was my hero. He kept me under his wing there to kind of get my golf started. I wasn't much of a player back then. And he sure did help me a lot and helped me get into the game.
0: Yeah, because you wound up in the Kentucky Golf Hall of Fame. You're also in the Catholic Sports Hall of Fame.
14: Well, they needed somebody to put in there, I think.
0: No. Crescent Hill is one of the legendary courses in our city, a public course. I see so many people so happy to get out on there because it's either taking them back to their teenage years or else they're just discovering the game. And you're really good about helping people amplify their love of the game. I mean, you came out there and helped me and my daughter a few years ago, and you gave her a lesson, And she's loved it ever since. That's what you do, Mo.
14: Well, I appreciate that, Terry. That's what we try to do for sure. You know that. And golf's it's a tough game, as everybody knows that plays it. You got to have some confidence and some patience, that's for sure.
0: Yeah. So what do you say to people when you start to give them a lesson, somebody who's been reluctant? Let's say it's a wife. She wants to play golf with her husband, and she's never played before. How do you start with a new student?
14: Well, I tell her don't pay attention to her husband. I mean, unless he's a golf pro and teaching her. But, you know, I mean, many times a guy try to help his wife, and he really doesn't know how to help. You know what I mean? I don't know how to go fix a guy's furniture or something. It's just what you do. But golfers never do take enough time to just learn a little bit to have more fun with the game. You know, a little more instruction and the more fun you have.
0: And your mechanics change as you age, right? Your body changes a little bit.
14: Sure. Oh, yeah. You got to keep stretching, keep that body in shape. I saw you today. You look pretty good, Terry.
0: Huh? I'm all right.

0: hundred something yards, but it still doesn't matter unless you can make the putts.
1: That's right. You know, DeChambeau is a good example. Well, he did putt bad too, though. But that ruling, there's a lot of talk on that. I don't know. You know, you only know who DeChambeau is the only guy knows for sure.
0: but how do you get into anybody's head when you want to talk to them to improve their putting? Because a lot of people listening to us are just duffers who just want to know a little secret as to how to be a better putter. What do you, the coach, whisper in their ear?
1: I tell them to firm the left wrist up and to putt with the right elbow. Push the ball with the right elbow.
0: Interesting.
1: I'll be quite honest, that tip came back years ago from Frank Beard. He was really a fine player around here, won 12 times on the PGA Tour. I played a lot of golf with Frank off and on, and that was his big tip in golf, was push with the right elbow.
0: Interesting.
1: And it's a good tip.
0: Are you a fan of a standard size putter or that big tall one that people have up near their chest?
1: No, I like the standard, actually.
0: Yeah. And the equipment.
1: I don't know how they handle that big one, really. I mean, they've tried to do everything except outlaw it. So.
0: Right. But the equipment is so different now that it gives these guys an opportunity to knock it 400 yards. You were using wood clubs back in the day. How far could you hit a drive, your best drive ever?
1: Oh, probably 260, 65, maybe 270.
0: Yeah. And now you got 75-year-old men who hit it that far.
1: Oh, yeah, they take that's a 5-iron shot for a lot of them. 4-iron on tour.
0: Well,
1: oh, goodness.
0: I just want people to know it's the 100th anniversary of the founding of the Crescent Hill Golf Course. You had a lot of great folks there today, a lot of your friends and a lot of people in the neighborhood. But really, come by. If you love golf, you've got to play Crescent Hill here celebrating its centennial. And this guy, Mo Demling, takes care of you and the Demling family. Legends in golf around here take care of you like nobody else. I really appreciate you, Mo.
1: Hey, thank you so much, Terry. I appreciate it, buddy.
0: All right, brother. Talk to you soon.
1: Bring them sticks on up. Okay.
0: I'll be there. Bring them sticks on up. Yeah, I'll have to do that. I want to play you the beginning of this recording, too. You never hear the beginning because I always call someone and say, hey, you ready to go? Okay, we're going to record. Here's the blah, blah, blah. Because we recorded that like 3 hours ago with Mo Demling. He never answers his phone. I called him 6 times yesterday. He doesn't answer it. So I'm a little shocked when he picked up today.
1: Hello?
0: Oh, my God. He answered the phone. Even he was shocked. Hello? That's the first time I think I'd heard that in years. Congratulations, Crescent Hill Golf Course. There's a great Courier Journal article about the opening and the designation and the coronation, the launch of Crescent Hill Golf Course. And I posted it on Facebook. There's a picture of Mo and his son Gary on there. And then you'll see some pictures from earlier today. But then there's a Courier Journal image there. I just took a picture of that because it was in a frame today. But just blow the photo up a little bit and read the text. It's hilarious. The language they use and all that business. And what the first 4 honorary golfers shot that day on Crescent Hill Golf Course. Back in a minute.
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0: 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Okay, EZ.
3: Yeah, it's been a very active day, and things have gotten a little worse as we have probably an active tornado down in Hart County getting very close to the Mumfordsville area. So if you know friends or family down in that location, give them a call. Let them know to get to their safe location. Those storms are pushing to the south and east and could head towards Green, Taylor, and Adair County if they hold together. But at least here in the metro, things are beginning to quiet down. The sun is coming out. That could lead to a stray shower as we push into

0: this evening, but otherwise we're done with the worst of the weather. Temperatures have climbed back close to 80 degrees. We'll fall through the 70s tonight. The actual cold front will move through overnight, and behind it, that's going to bring with it the much more comfortable air as we go into our Wednesday, Thursday, and Friday. Not all that humid. Temperatures only in the low to mid 80s for afternoon highs with plenty of sunshine. So at least we'll get some nice weather to close out the work week. Outside though, right now here in the metro, sunshine with a temperature of 78.
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10: 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How did my father become this scheming mastermind? 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
18: I guess tomorrow, Joe, we'll be talking plenty about TBT, right?
23: Oh, yeah. Tomorrow night, 6 o'clock at Memorial Coliseum. The Ville and La Familia for all the marbles, or actually just to move on to the next round, but that's it.
18: I felt like U of L was going to just fade away, but I'm feeling pretty good about this now.
23: Yeah, me too.
18: So that'll be fun. We'll chew on that a little bit tomorrow, a little Major League Baseball stuff. And then whether or not the SEC is going to run away, take your ball and run away. We'll get into that in tomorrow's show too. And as I mentioned, Rocky will be on with us as well. Not Sylvester Stallone. This Rocky can actually complete a sentence. Thanks for being here. The Dwight and Tony repeat is next here on News Radio 840 WHAS.
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27: 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It's a graphic representation of how close humanity is to self-inflicted disaster.
26: They moved the second hand on the clock forward to 89 seconds to midnight, which means it's the closest that clock has ever been to midnight since they started.
27: In 1947, when the U.S. and Russia were starting the Cold War, it was 7 minutes to midnight. We're now less than 2 minutes away from midnight. The furthest away it was from midnight was 1991, after the Soviet Union dissolved. It was all the way back from 17 minutes to midnight.
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35: All right, we're going to skip with the top five at the five. It is 8:05, so let's roll through some of these stories. Dwight's hearing it for the first time because, God forbid, he listens to the show before he stops in.
36: Listen, no, I always record your segments. I listen to them at night, and I sleep wonderful after that.
35: All right, the top story is the Highlands. It appears that they're an easing of the partying on the weekends, and it seems like it started 4th of July.
36: So, What's the end game on this, man?
35: I think they've moved on. That's what I think.
36: You think so?
35: Because the neighborhood is saying a couple of weeks ago, it's been really quiet, so there's no issues at night now. That's from Catherine Carrera.
36: Listen, I'm not saying this is what anybody should do. Under no circumstances should you ever do this. Remember New York with the Guardian Angels?
35: Yeah.
36: Wouldn't that be cool?
35: I don't know about the berets, but no, I like the idea.
36: I like the berets,
35: man. But this is an issue where we're all like, okay, stop calling them teen takeovers, because it sort of, not belittles, but it sounds like you're doing a teen dance in the street. It's a teen takeover, everybody.
36: It's the equivalent woke speak of when our former mayor, Fisher, let people destroy downtown Louisville. As a matter of fact, Greg Fisher encouraged it. Come on down and break things, catch things on fire. They called it mostly peaceful protesting. Same thing with teen takeovers.
35: Real quick, the most famous meme of that is the CNN reporter and all of everything is in flames behind him, and the headline says mostly peaceful protests.
36: That's one of his
35: favorite. Like, oh, that looks like it. All right, story number two. You ready for this? Because I know you've been waiting for it.
36: Yeah.
35: Are you ready?
36: Lay it on me.
0: I've fought with many warriors in my time. They were far stronger than all of us put together. And they died. They died facing enemies and threats that scared me far less than this one.
35: It is the Avengers Doomsday. This will include all of the universes in one.
36: This one, John, has every single universe from the
35: X-Men,
36: Marvel, DC, and X-Men.
35: OG X-Men.
36: The Falcon.
35: Fantastic Four. Yes. Thor. And guess who's back, buddy?
36: Tell me. I can't wait.
35: Captain America.
36: Man, are you kidding me?
35: Yeah, bud.
36: Oh, that's fantastic. I can't wait to take my girlfriend. Oh, wait a minute. People don't take women to those movies because...
35: yeah, they do.
1: You know, they conveniently left out Dwight, though. They didn't include any characters from the Tony and Dwight universe.
36: Yeah,
1: that was pretty ignorant.
36: True. Like Zort, the exploding tree?
1: Yeah.
36: Explosion!
35: Another bingo card. That's on the board. That's the exploding tree.
36: I freeze you, bank robbers. I'm Nort, the exploding tree. Explosion!
35: All right, that's December 18th when it hits studios or hits your theater.
36: How are we going to wait that long?
35: I don't know. That's what I said yesterday. I don't want to wait till December. All right, story number three, the top five at five is affordable housing. Does anybody know what that is?
36: Section 8.
35: No, some people are. Is that Section 8? That's a legitimate question. Are we talking about houses or apartments or condos or Section 8? There's a good article, Nikki Lanier from Louisville Business First. She writes that it's not the people that are buying them, it's the builders. We need builders willing to build regular homes, not the McMansions or 400 apartments. Stone Street, last night I saw the story, they're trying to put 400 apartments on Stone Street, and the people in Fairdale are like, dude,
36: Street's in Valley Station.
35: Oh, I'm sorry, the Valley?
36: Yeah, it's about...
35: I thought it was in Fairdale.
36: No, it's actually in Valley Station. I'm very familiar with Stone Street, love it, and the thought of that turns my stomach.
35: Yeah, correct, and that's what the neighbors were saying last night. No, do something different than that. So you got the South End, St. Matthews, Middletown, J-Town, Cane Run, and Prospect all have said to the builders, we don't want this. Are all these people a-holes, or are the builders off mark? Who's to blame for all this?
36: I'm going to guess, if you listen to the news, it's Trump.
35: Okay, answer the question. All right. Not going to answer the question. But read that article. She's right. We need builders willing to build regular homes for young John and his family.
36: That's right. No, for example, my last house before I moved in with Susan after we got married, it was a 900 square foot.
35: It was a great house.
36: You remember it was 900 square foot.
35: It was a great house, yes.
36: It was Bedford stone.
35: Yeah.
36: But it's everything a husband and wife would need. And
35: yes.
36: And then maybe one child.
35: And when you have several kids, you move to something bigger. Yeah, I get it.
36: There you go.
35: Yeah, that's exactly right. All right, story number four of the top five at five in the Kentuckiana Morning News. Tom Hammond agrees that ICE needs body cams. They have 20,000 ICE officers now. That's a lot of cameras. And they're not cheap.
36: Can't you just duct tape, put your cell phone on you and duct tape it to your uniform and then hit record?
35: Yeah, I don't think that's
36: going to
35: work.
36: There's your camera, Tom Holman. Next problem for me to solve, please.
35: Okay. All right, so the fifth story I've given John the last 2 hours, I've given a choice of 5A, 5B, or 5C. Those are three different stories.
36: Wow.
35: The last hour you went, or last hour you went 5B.
1: We've done A and B. We've not opened up door C.
35: All right, so door number C.
1: Letter C.
35: Tom Holland. You know, the Spider-Man kid? He's in the new...
36: Please tell me he's in the new
35: Odyssey
36: X-Men
35: movie. No, he's in the Odyssey movie.
36: Wait, I thought Odyssey was about a book.
35: All right. Yes, it is based on a 3,000-year-old book. So Tom Holland, the actor, someone asked him, what's the worst American food? And I want to fight him on this.
1: Oh, man.
35: He said corn dogs.
36: You gotta be kidding me, man.
35: He said corn dogs.
1: I don't have much of an opinion on that. I can support or deny. I'm pretty indifferent on a corn dog.
35: I love with some mustard too. On a hot corn dog.
36: No, the Kentucky State Fair ones, they're like super duper long.
35: Yeah. You know? Come on, dude. The bigger, the better.
36: They can be used for other things as well.
35: But for some reason, the ones you buy at the grocery store and cook in your oven do not taste like the ones you get at the fair.
36: I get deep fry them anyway.
35: Yeah, so Tom Holland, you're wrong, dude. Go back to being Spider-Man.
36: I was wrong. I want to correct myself. I listened to a little bit of the show yesterday for the first time ever.
35: Yeah.
36: Just to hear the murder moth.
35: Yeah.
36: I was calling it a tarantula hornet. It's a tarantula wasp.
35: Not a moth?
36: Well, no, they call them tarantula moths, but they're really tarantula hornets. They look like...
35: They're misgendering.
36: I did it again. Tarantula wasp. I always screw up hornet.
1: He was just
36: wasp.
1: Thinking about the fact that it's National Moth Week, and he's got to do his moth joke on Friday. On.
35: Take two.
1: Okay.
35: You were listening to the show yesterday?
36: Yeah. My wife actually hit the wrong button on my phone.
35: Yeah, yeah.
36: It came on.
35: Before I get it.
36: Click it off. I heard the moth story. And it's actually a tarantula wasp. They sometimes call them tarantula moths.
35: Why?
36: Because they look like big moths.
35: Oh, so they misgender them. That's wrong.
36: Oh, man, they did.
35: Oh, don't have these moths, wasps, go into a restaurant.
36: No, I
35: know. You're going to get trouble right there, buddy.
36: Call them a moth.
35: Did you call me a moth?
36: Huh?
1: That's mothist.
36: It's very mothist.
35: It's totally mothist.
36: At least I'm not an AIist like you all.
1: Hey, we've got it. Do we want to do the AI Rolling Stones?
35: No, not right now. We don't have time.
36: We
35: got to go to break.
1: Okay.
35: All right, we'll come back. I do want what are you doing?
36: I'm going to talk about Baronel's Pizza because, man, I had great food in Cabo, but I always miss Baronel's Pizza.
35: That's good.
36: You can have everything you want there. They got pizza, they got pasta, salads, sandwiches, and every single thing you can get the Dano's way. So when they sprinkle that beautiful Dano's red pepper cheesing on it, it just takes it up a notch. Baronel's Pizza, dine-in, carry-out, or delivery, yeah, it's that good.
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0: sounds like old Rolling Stones, but it's not, is it?
1: It's not.
0: Is this the AI song?
1: This is an AI-generated Rolling Stone song.
0: I don't hate
2: God,
0: it.
2: I kind of like it better than actual Rolling Stones.
0: Shut your fat face, man. That's
2: I do. I do. I like it better than new Rolling Stones stuff.
0: It sounds like the old Rolling Stones, like early Rolling Stones.
2: That's awesome. They are here to replace us. AI is here to replace us.
0: Let's face it. Replacing me would be no big task anyway. I mean, right?
1: Ooh, we need to use this bingo card that we're creating for Dwight and make an AI-generated Dwight with those sayings.
2: Yes.
0: Listen to this, man. It's kind of reminiscent of Route 66 a little bit.
2: I love it.
0: It's got the Keith Richards tone on that Telecaster. Right. Wow.
2: Welcome back. News Radio 840 WHAS. 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Please slow down and put your phone down.
0: Okay, back to the question at hand, though. I said I'm fine with AI keeping me in brand new Rolling Stones music for the rest of my life.
2: Yeah.
0: You two were, as Andy Griffith would say, again it. Matlock. Matlock would say that.
2: We are still again it.
0: He'd say, Your Honor, these two are again it. Why? You said you liked the song. So who cares if it's a...
2: Because it's not the Rolling Stones. If you want to change the name...
0: Okay.
2: And come out under some other name, that's fine.
0: We'll call
2: and
0: the
2: I go, they sound just like Rolling Stones.
0: Okay, we'll call them the Rolling Stone then.
2: Stop.
0: No, he is
2: no
0: a different
2: it's not
0: name.
2: Mick
0: How's
2: Jagger.
0: That, man?
2: It's not the Rolling Stones.
1: But here, like if I would have played that and you didn't know ahead of time that I was going to play a Rolling Stones, a fake one, would you have thought that was a real one?
0: I would have said, is this a lost track? Where the hell did you find this?
1: Yeah.
0: And I'm a huge Stones fan. It had Keith Richards' tone.
2: So if they did an AI NFL game with Johnny Unitas versus Tom Brady, like the Unitas and the Colts, and it looks exactly like AI looks real, man. Are we going to watch that
1: That's
2: like a
1: dumb.
2: Game?
1: No, it's dumb. That's basically like watching a video game. That's like watching a because
2: yeah,
1: can
2: but it
1: do
2: doesn't look like
1: game.
2: It. It looks like it, and then it plays out like however they would play out.
0: I wouldn't.
2: You
0: going
2: to watch that?
0: Yeah, but if absolutely. If I could, okay, for example, I watch one episode of Columbo a night, even though I've seen them all hundreds of times. Mm, okay?
2: Yeah.
0: If I could get new, excuse me, sir. Did you say that you thought that Mitch McConnell was dead, sir? Is that right? That makes sense, sir. If I could get a brand new Columbo every single night for the rest of my life or a brand new Beretta, or a Love Boat, or a Starsky and Hutch, or a Rockford Files.
2: I think music is different.
0: I think
2: music
0: your face
2: is
0: different.
2: I'm
0: sorry, I lashed out. I please accept my. I'm so sorry.
2: It's an empty apology.
0: It really is
2: empty and.
0: Well, it sounded good on the air.
2: It's empty and a lot like this music. Soulless.
0: Shut up, man.
2: John nailed it. It's soulless. Has no meaning.
1: I think there's differences too. Like a brand new band that's going totally AI, that'll never catch on, I don't think. Because from the start, you have no connection with there's no real people. There's no humanness to it at all because it's all fake. If you do Rolling Stones new songs or any other band of your choosing, that's probably a little bit more difficult for people who already have the established connection like Dwight to the Rolling Stones because it sounds just like them.
0: And here's what I would be fine with it if they only released like one album's worth of a year so you don't get bombarded with it, you know, you get bogged down.
2: I don't know. I'm just sitting here thinking I love the Doobie Brothers. I don't listen to them anymore, but I used to listen to them all the time. It'd be in my rotation. But I wonder if in the... You know,
1: do I gotta find a fake Doobie song next?
2: In the future, there's an AI Doobie Brothers.
0: Okay, whoa.
2: That's not bad.
0: Are you Michael McDonald Doobies or
2: either one? I'm fine.
0: I know I'm strictly Michael.
2: No, I'm either one.
0: Taking it to the streets.
1: Oh my gosh, I found one.
0: Okay,
2: are you serious?
0: Let's hear it. Yes, you're Doobies.
1: So again, I gotta keep my hand on the dump button to make sure that they don't cuss in their songs. I'm sure.
2: No, dude, come on.
1: All right, so this is, as soon as this stupid ad finishes up. All right, here we
2: go.
1: This is the AI Doobie Brothers.

0: It's
1: that
0: not really song? Doobies.
2: No.
1: Are you going to get some
0: vocals? This doesn't
1: vocals
0: sound
1: here?
0: Like Doobies. This sounds like Chicago.
1: I want to hear some vocals here.
2: I do,
0: yeah,
2: too.
0: Me too.
3: Don't you feel it growing day by day?
0: That's not the Doobies.
1: Okay.
0: That doesn't sound anything like the Doobies.
1: That was just off
0: this
1: the
0: is
1: cuff,
0: awful. This sounds like the opening of a movie.
1: It does sound
0: where
1: like
0: people
1: that.
0: Are walking on the streets and
2: downtown New
0: car
2: York.
0: Pulls up and a pretty lady gets out.
2: You can see the steam coming up from the manhole cover.
0: Yes, right, yeah.
1: I don't know why they call this the Doobie Brothers.
0: It is nothing like the Doobie Brothers. I knew that 10 seconds in. All right, so fail.
1: So we're one for two, though. The Rolling Stones is pretty close.
2: Okay, another one, for example, AC/DC. I'm a huge AC/DC fan. If it could keep me in basically, if it could keep me in all the music that I love right now, because let's
0: You know what you are, dude?
2: What?
0: A music hoe.
2: You're damn right I am.
0: You're a music hoe. You have no soul right now.
2: That was... Oof.
0: You're a sellout.
2: I do think the voice...
0: You're music hoe
2: I do
0: sellout.
2: I do think the voice sound like a little bit like a... Tom Johnson. Was it Johnston or Johnson, the other singer?
0: Yes.
2: I'm a Michael. It sounded like him. But let's face it, new bands aren't exactly setting the world on fire with some of their music.
0: There are no bands. There are no bands. The average age of a person in a band is 52 years old.
2: Oh, by the way, Chase the Squirrel. I was with my buddy Jimmy Smith from Craig and Landry yesterday.
0: Uh-huh.
2: I was in Cabo, but evidently the Crashers backed seven different musicians at the Yum Center.
0: They played the Yum, sold out Yum.
2: And he said the Crashers, Mark and the gang, they backed all seven and didn't stop, and it was flawless. And they said several musicians got up and said, you're blessed to have these musicians. These are some of the best bands. This is one of the best bands we've ever worked
0: with. Yeah. I saw that. I saw that on Facebook.
2: That's incredible, man.
0: Yeah. If I went out at night, I would do something like that. But I did not. Let's go to break.
2: Oh, hey, yeah. 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
0: All right. It's an unusual time, but we'll do it. Reeling in the years. Dwight pulled it out yesterday. I said 1990. You said 89. Oh, and you were right. I was...
2: I thought when you said I pulled it out yesterday, I thought you were referring to the supermarket incident I had.
0: No. Okay. Let's blow past that. Okay.
1: All right, here's your first song
2: today. I'm not touching that one.
27: Love breaks your heart. Love takes no less.
2: Sounds like who is this?
1: Vanessa Williams.
0: Yes. This could be 85, 84.
2: How do you take the crown away for being in Penthouse?
0: Well, they were
2: that's stupid.
0: They were pictures. Yeah, did she do it after she won, or no, the picture surfaced?
2: I think it was before she did it. Why?
0: No, they weren't. It wasn't. It wasn't a magazine. I think they were just naked, not even really explicit pictures. But
2: well, I take explicit pictures of myself all the time. Is that Don Henley with her?
3: It's Brian McKnight.
0: Okay, but it was different standards in America at that time. Now it's like, what do you mean? Just, well, of course they're naked on the internet.
2: No, they say, what's wrong with this person?
0: But there's... John, at the time, this was a humongous deal. Miss USA could not have naked pictures out there.
1: Wow.
0: It was a big deal.
2: Nowadays, they say, what's wrong with this person? I can't find any naked pictures about him.
0: And I'm not even sure it was total nudity. It was just maybe she was topless or something.
2: Okay, let me just look it up.
0: Don't. No. That's not your computer. Do that. That's Gus's computer.
2: That's why
0: I'm
2: doing Gus's.
0: Search on that. Go ahead and play the other song, please.
3: Here's the next one.

0: I'm at 88?
1: No,
0: will you stop?
1: But look at
0: looking
1: her.
0: At the picture.
1: Look at him, Lo.
0: I'm not looking at that.
1: She looks like a dominatrix. I thought they'd be like sweet pictures.
0: He's holding Gus's computer up in the air. Of course, there's a big window behind us.
1: One last
0: He's
1: comment.
0: Not thinking of any.
1: Oh
0: of it.
1: My gosh! Look at this one.
0: Stop, please.
1: But look how spectacular that is.
0: That's.
1: She was definitely a child of the 70s. Okay, back to the task at hand. I like somewhere in the 90s.
2: All right, here's your next one.
1: What is this?
2: Whitney Houston.
0: I wanna run to you. 1990, the movie came out. Was this on the soundtrack? The Bodyguard.
1: About Bodyguard?
0: Yeah, The Bodyguard.
1: No, she did I Will Always Love You. This sounds like some Disney stuff. Is this from a soundtrack?
2: This is her cover of Ryan Adams' version of this song.
1: Vanessa Williams, I like her to cover.
0: I like the scene where the big, huge bodyguard tries to intimidate him, and he pulls the butcher knife out of the block in the kitchen, and he throws the knife and goes right next to his head on the cabinet, and he goes, oh, okay, all right, and he puts the knife down.
1: I might want to rewatch that movie.
0: Yeah, it was pretty good. And then he did a move on him and then sat the chair, the bar stool on his neck. And then he leaned over and had a conversation with him, and his neck is over the bar stool.
1: I wonder if I could purchase these.
0: Kevin Costner at his best.
1: I wonder if I could purchase these Vanessa Williams pictures.
0: Please stop.
2: Oh, my goodness.
0: Please. I mean, focus.
1: You got to see these.
0: You're
1: these are
0: like
1: spectacular.
0: A child.
2: Here's your next song.
1: Okay.

0: like Duran Duran. Actually, I do like Duran Duran now. Okay, this is crappy Duran Duran, so it's got to be the 90s. The
1: song is Come Undone.
2: The song is Come Undone.
3: But is this a redo or remix? This is the actual song?
0: No, this is the actual song. It's a turd Duran Duran song, so we're in the 90s.
1: It's a turd Duran Duran song.
0: If my wife's listening, she's going, it's not a turd. This is, what's the name of the song?
1: Come Undone.
0: This is Come Undone, you idiot. Well, it just has to be one of their most popular songs.
1: 313 million views on YouTube.
0: It's not very many.
1: This charted at, where did this Duran Duran song
0: 38?
1: Chart at?
0: 17. Wow, okay. It's in the top 20.
1: All right, two more.
3: Wow, 17.

0: except for, of course, Lance McGarvey.
1: And he would walk around. Is he Scottish?
0: I don't know. He would walk. Well, that's a good question.
2: I kind of like this.
0: No, I want to be. Hey, Suzanne, I would walk 500 miles.
2: Lance McGarvey is bingo a square card in bingo.
0: Oh, wow. Okay.
2: Absolutely. I like this song. You didn't sing this song in your car? I would walk 500.
1: That's a whole bit in How I Met Your Mother. One of the characters, whenever he has a road trip, he only listens to this song.
2: Oh, boy. Oh gosh, I married an axe murderer. This is in there, too.
1: All right. You ready for your number one?
2: Yes.
1: Here we go.
0: Is this UB40?
3: It is.
0: Oh. It's 93.
2: Yeah, 93. I was thinking for sure 94, but it is 1993. How many artists have done this song?
0: I can't believe this is number one, though.
1: And yeah, why is this? Is horrible.
0: Yeah.
2: It's summer. It's the summer, and it's a good little summer party.
1: Maybe 40. Let's do a cover, guys.
0: Yeah.
2: All right. I'll go 19. I want to say 94, but I think you're right. 1993.
0: Put the blame on me in case it's... Okay, I'll go 93.
1: 93 is your final answer.
2: God! Wow. I thought for sure I was going to get the gong.
0: Can I just do one more?
2: No.
0: Please, look at this one.
2: Please stop.
0: I mean, you got to admit, that's...
1: It's a good thing we don't have to dump a visual button.
0: These are pretty spectacular.
2: He's holding Gus's computer up, and everybody on Force Your Life can see it.
0: Well, it's Gus's computer. It's infected, not mine. Hey, guys, how you feeling around 2 o'clock? Getting a dip of energy? 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
2: And so

0: This was in the cassette of Dwight Whitten's in the 1980s. He was singing out loud on Dixie Highway.
1: I promise you this was not.
0: Singing out loud?
1: I promise you
0: no,
1: this
0: was. No, it was,
1: not,
0: but it he was would not. Roll the windows up so nobody could hear that he was enjoying it.
1: No, the only bands I would secretly listen to were Rat and Poison and Cinderella.
0: All right. I believe we have an interview here. Matter of fact, at the top of the hour, we're going to talk to my chiropractor, Kevin Dickout. He is he's doing something that I think a lot of people are dealing with. You kind of dealt with it with your uncle last year.
1: Yes.
0: We have another coworker, I won't tell his name, is dealing with that right now with his mother. Our another employee doing the same thing, spending nights with his mother, taking care of her. He is going to... They're going to meld the families together, so his parents are going to move in with him, and they're going to live in the basement with his wife and kids so he could take care of his aging parents. I think that is a story that Gen X is telling a lot these days.
1: Very much so. And since he is a chiropractor, I've got some suspicious places on me I want him to look at.
0: Okay.
1: So I don't know.
0: All right.
1: Is that
0: he's not here to...
1: But is it appropriate for me to do that? Listen.
0: All right.
1: Okay.
0: Let's get to the Safe Summer Driving Series. We do this every summer. Kentucky Office of Highway Safety has been our sponsor for 20 years because it matters. Slow down, put your phone down, don't drive distracted. I think Morgan's on the phone with us now. Is Morgan there?
2: Hi there.
1: Hey, Morgan, how you doing?
2: Busy as ever. How are you guys?
0: Yes, you are. Because I've lived here my entire life, and I have never seen so many road projects going on at the same exact time as right now. And I understand, you know, it was, look, some of this money is going to run out if we don't use it. So we're fixing a lot of roads. How is it all going? So you got, where do you want to start, Morgan?
2: Well, where should we start? But you are absolutely right. We are currently in a historic period of infrastructure investment across the entire District 5 area, specifically here in Louisville. I think personally, of course, we know that the I-65 Central Corridor project is what is on everyone's radar, but we also have other major infrastructure projects happening, such as the I-264, US 42 project, and the I-71 widening and improvement project. So there's definitely a lot going on.
0: Okay, so let's start with the VA, because that sort of was the first one that kind of, that intersection, if you know that, is crazy any given day. Now you're trying to improve that, because you have the VA hospital, you got to have those folks to be able

0: to get in, but then if you go under the overpass, then you have to, or you go past that, it's the entrance to 71, which everybody goes to Cincinnati or they go out to Oldham County. Where are we with that?
1: Yes, so good question. The project does remain on schedule. We do have a few traffic impacts that will be upcoming, probably the first week of August. We are still finalizing those details, and of course, we will issue a press release. But that is a $130 million infrastructure investment. And as you mentioned, that interchange experiences heavy daily traffic. So these improvements that we're making now are going to help traffic move more efficiently while also creating a safer experience for everyone who travels through that very busy corridor.
0: And nothing to do with that, you go up 1 mile or 2 miles past Zorn, and that there's another project for 71. You are widening that area. Is that true?
1: That is correct. So the I-71 widening and improvement project is a $50 million investment. So that will take those two lanes of travel in each direction and widen that interstate from two lanes to three lanes. And there's also a bridge replacement as part of that project. So right now, during the overnight hours, we are actually doing intermittent overnight closures of Interstate 71. And that is so contract crews are able to place those bridge beams at the Zorn Avenue Bridge on I-71. So the progress is happening daily. And we do encourage motorists to, of course, slow down. And it's just a reminder that work zones are someone's workplace. So whenever you're driving through the many construction zones throughout the Louisville area, just drive distraction free and follow the speed limit that is posted.
2: Were you taken by surprise on how many trucks hit the can opener over this situation? Because I really was.
0: It's in the 40s now.
2: Yeah, it's pretty.
1: That is a big topic of discussion right now, I think. We are a little bit surprised by it, I guess. There are over 30 signs in the vicinity of that railroad bridge. So we have definitely looked at all the options of adding additional signage. We've placed VMBs. There's actually overhead detection systems that were installed back in 2021 that are equipped with laser beams.
0: What does that mean?
1: So once a truck goes underneath the system, it will activate those laser beams and let the driver know that they need to turn rather than going straight. And those are operating. So we just encourage those truck drivers to, of course, pay very close attention to those signs. They are there for a reason, and it's very important to just remain alert while you are driving.
0: Morgan Woodrum is who we're talking to now. Morgan, they're selling T-shirts at the Fraser that are saying the can opener, undefeated. I'm wondering, would your bosses enjoy if you, wore that T-shirt to the office, you think?
1: I think that would be quite the talking piece if I wore that to the office. You know, maybe I need to head over to the Fraser and grab one.
0: I will say, and people hate me for this, but the project through downtown to fix the three bridges, which will continue a different part of it next summer or the summer after that. But it allows me to get to work quicker because I use the Jefferson exit and no one goes that way because it's 65 is closed down. So actually the project was built out as the world is going to stop, but that's not what's happened. Besides the can opener, everyone kind of found their route to work and there hasn't been a lot of issues.
1: Yeah, we have noticed the same thing. And I think that is just a true testament to the public adhering to the messaging that we have been putting out for months, almost a year now, actually, about this closure that we are currently in. So we, of course, want to thank Kentuckians, especially those in the Louisville area, for their patience and for making sacrifices with their commutes as we're continuing to make these historic investments in our transportation infrastructure.
0: Last thing, Morgan, do you have in front of you the VA hospital redo and that 71 entrance? When what's the date on that? Is that next year, 27?
1: Correct. So that project will be completed by the fall of 2027, and it does remain on schedule.
0: Okay, great. That's what I wanted to know. Perfect. Morgan, thank you for calling, reminding us that that is a workspace for folks to slow down because they're doing a lot. They're trying to work there, and I know you were trying to get to where you're supposed to go, but it's a dangerous, dangerous place to be if you're trying to work. And we appreciate you, Morgan, and everybody over at the Kentucky Office of Highway Safety. Thank you so much.
1: Thank you.
0: You got it. It's an unusual time, Dwight. There's more projects going on now than ever in history.
2: Well, no, and I mean, I guess it makes sense when you say, hey, you know, we got money we have to spend X, Y, Z. But it can be quite frustrating if you're down to 64 only, 64 or 71, and somebody jams you up on one of them. You take 71, and it's down to one lane for a big stretch getting down here.
0: Yeah. Well, it's like it's like a remodel at your house.
2: Oh,
0: it is a complete nightmare while it's going on.
2: Then when it gets done,
0: you say to yourself, I don't know if I could do this again. This is crazy. Why do we do this? And then after it's done, you're like, wow, man, yeah, it's kind of nice.
2: Pretty nice.
0: It's kind of nice. Yeah, at the top of the hour, we're going to talk about taking care of aging parents with a real story. And I'm going to encourage some phone calls, too, of people that will give advice and or encouragement on this situation. I think it's more people than we know.
2: Yeah.
0: You at least had your uncle in a facility, right?
2: Yeah, and I didn't want him there. My promise to him was to get that he would never, ever pass in a hospital nor live in a home. And I failed him on that, but it wasn't entirely my fault.
0: Why would you make that promise?
2: Because I didn't want him to. And I wanted to do anything I could to prevent him from going. And by the way, the home that he went to was horrendous. I won't name it by name, but if you ever see my name on the review, everything I say about this home is the truth. And I said, if you want to kill your loved one, put them in here. Otherwise, do not. Now, listed all kinds of reasons.
0: Well, that's why people don't want to put them in facilities like that, because they are bad.
2: They would have a bunch of fat asses eating their breakfast.
0: All right,
2: listen. I would walk into his room. He had not been fed breakfast. And I would walk up to the nurse's station. Their fat asses would be eating. I say, you know, what about your patients? But here's why I wasn't able to do this. Because of this home that he had to be in for rehabilitation was so horrible at what they did. Me and my cousin Mitch, we hired, you know, these angels at home where they take care of your loved ones at home,
0: right,
2: to keep them out of places like this. We couldn't even get them to show up. All they had to do was sit in his room. I said, all right, here's your job. Just sit here. And if he needs anything, advocate for him when I'm not here. And we couldn't even get people to show up for that. All they had to do is sit on their butt.
0: It's frustrating.
2: Yeah, it's very frustrating.
0: So I'm ready
2: to talk to Kevin about this.
0: Yeah, absolutely. All right, so we're going to take a short break. I'll remind you about Isaacs and Isaacs. If you need a lawyer, situations like we just mentioned, trust the Hammer. He was the first and the best and the baddest. The dude's name is the Hammer. It's Daryl Isaacs. He's actually been through this. He was hit by a car on his bike, broke his neck, and he had years of rehabilitation, right? And so he went through the process. So when he looks into your eyes and says, I know exactly what you're going through, he does. It's Daryl Isaacs. It's the Hammer. Go to wewin.com. 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
5: From ABC News, I'm Chuck Severson. The attacks have ramped up between the U.S. and Iran, but so far, even with President Trump saying Iran's military has been nearly destroyed, Iran keeps firing missiles. And that's made owners and crews of oil tankers too afraid to sail through the Strait of Hormuz. The Pentagon asking for an additional $87 billion in funding for the war. In an appropriations hearing today, in his opening statement, Defense Secretary Pete Hegseth.
6: Not funding this department at $1.5 trillion, I believe, is the greatest threat that our nation faces.
5: Democrats pressed Hegseth on the war's aims. Tropical storm Bertha, churning about 90 miles southwest of Panama City, Florida, skirting the Gulf Coast on a path expected to take it to the shores of southeastern Louisiana, New Orleans, and Houston. Maximum sustained winds 60 miles an hour. In New Orleans, ABC's Victor Akendo.
7: Coastal flooding is possible, as well as 1 to 4 feet of storm surge. We saw residents getting ready. We stopped by a sandbag location. People here have been through their share of storms.
8: And the city right now urging residents to get their preparations done today.
5: Severe storms, possible tornadoes, heavy rain hitting the New York, New Jersey, Connecticut area with flooded roadways, power outages, downed trees, even some damaged buildings. In Bergen County, New Jersey, Executive Jim Tedesco.
9: We're going to prepare for quite an extensive amount of flooding.
5: Health Secretary Robert Kennedy Jr. was pressed on criticism of the Trump administration's response to the stomach bug parasite outbreak that has grown to at least 1,600 cases in 5 states.
10: Those criticisms are invalid. We've had no cuts in our surveillance program. We did cuts in the Food Net program, but they were for redundant surveillance, and all the states will tell you that. We're still doing forensics. We're still doing surveillance in all the states.
5: French lawmakers passing a bill prohibiting minors under age 15 from social media. You're listening to ABC News. If you haven't...
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0: let's have some fun.
1: On a Tuesday, and there is so much to get to on a Tuesday. Let's see if we can wade through a little bit of it, give you a little show preview here. First of all, the head of the Smithsonian had to sit in front of Congress today, and boy, I just want to thank her. I owe her a debt of gratitude for making a point that I've made to you 1,000 times before about how these people are religious zealots. They are infiltrators, and whatever you involve them in, they will bring their religion into it and make it the focal point of it. We'll get to that here in just a few minutes. None of the protests you've seen in your life have been real. Know how we've made that point? We have new documents that have been released that may help us make the point. Illegals brought into the country on purpose by Democrats continue to butcher Americans. We still have a serious, serious communist problem inside the federal government. There's a drug lord named El Mayo. All that, emails, so much more coming up tonight on the world famous Jesse Kelly Show. So I'm going to actually start out with this email before I get to the hearing, before I get to anything else. And this is all this. This is just about you and me knowing who and what we're dealing with, understanding how these people see themselves, not how you see them. How do they see themselves? This guy says, Shogun, I was at a work party recently and I met some commies. I want to say you are right. One individual just got a position on a local university's board with the sole objective to make the school even more progressive. They just outright stated that. No words about making students more educated. Just, nope. I just want to insert more progressive ideals. That was their sole purpose, like you have stated over and over and over again. The communist sees himself as a revolutionary before anything else. Before he is a husband, a father, an employee, a coach, a senator, a journalist, whatever. Revolutionary. That is, if you could hook him up to a lie detector and ask him what he wanted on his tombstone, the top line would be revolutionary. And everything else in his life, all of it, it's just downstream from that. It's all subservient to that. So if he has to be a little league coach, he's going to try to move the revolution forward. If he has to run a university, a newsroom, if he's in politics, whatever he's doing, he's going to bring the revolution there. If you hand him $200 million and tell him to make you a Hollywood blockbuster movie, oh, sure, he's going to go get Richard Gere and a bunch of actors and actresses and all these other things, and he's going to get a director. But guess what's going to be at the forefront of that? The revolution. The revolution always takes precedent. And there are no things, nothing, there is nothing whatsoever he will look at and say, oh, I shouldn't touch it. And because you don't think like that, and I don't think like that, it can be very, very difficult for us to understand the people who do. There's nothing. Oh, well, at least don't mess with the kids. You know, kindergartners are too young. He would never dream of not putting it on the kids. Well, at least not the church. I mean, this isn't politics. At least don't bring that here. I had to go to one of my buddy's sons. He's a Catholic, Mexican, right? Had a confirmation at their church, their Catholic church. And of course, we love them dearly. So we'd show up, you know, all dressed up Catholic church. And the ceremony was wonderful and all these things. But at this ceremony, they introduced and recognized a woman. I forget her exact role, some kind of secretarial role in the church, but she had been in the church for 33 years. I remember it. 33 years she had been in that church. And as part of the introduction to her, they listed all the organizations she's part of outside of the church. They were all communist, every one of them. Sierra Club, you name it. Now, what do you think that lady had been doing for 33 years inside the walls of that church? You think when she walks into that church, whenever, whatever days she's working, do you think Jesus is at the forefront of her mind? Or do you think the revolution is at the forefront of her mind? There's nothing sacred to these people. They believe the revolution must be brought to absolutely everything. You want an example? The head of the Smithsonian. Smithsonian's been in the news. Remember, the Trump administration wonderfully put out that report exposing just how sick the Smithsonian has become. This is your museum. It's my museum. It belongs to us. Should be a celebration of American history. Instead, it's tranny crap and America sucks. And Brandon Gill, Tim Burchett, they had their chance to ask her some questions today.
2: White supremacy culture right here. This is part of the mass action toolkit that your organization has promoted for several years now under your leadership. Are you promoting a white supremacy culture at the Smithsonian?
3: Am I promoting a white?
2: Ma'am, is this a difficult question?
3: No, sir. I'm just thinking about the mass action toolkit. We didn't develop it, but back to your question, no, we're not promoting any ideology.
2: Does it concern you that your goal is objectivity? One of your goals is objectivity, and your mass action toolkit references objectivity as a defining characteristic of white supremacy culture?
3: It's not our toolkit.
1: I just want to pause. I'll let her continue. I might even play the whole thing again so you can get it, but I want to pause on just that specific moment right there. Objectivity? What? Objectivity? The concept of being objective is ridiculous to any communist. They think that is a ridiculous, childish way to look at anything. You want me to be a pastor and be objective? No, I have to move the revolution forward. You want me to run a museum and be objective? Don't be ridiculous. What are you, a child? I'm not going to be objective about anything. My objective is going to be to move the revolution forward. That's the only objective they care about.
2: It is your toolkit. You've been promoting it for quite some time.
3: We did not come up with a toolkit, sir.
2: But you've been promoting it.
3: It is used as a reference, I believe, probably in 2019, 2020.
2: Yes, under your leadership, it has been used as a reference.
1: Yeah. Oh, there's more.
3: Here, excuse me, sir.
2: Is it important to be polite?
3: Yes, sir.
2: It's also interesting because the same mass action toolkit that your organization has been promoting references politeness as a defining characteristic of white supremacy culture. Ma'am, are you a white supremacist?
3: No, sir.
2: You're not. Can you help me square why your organization says that being polite is part of being a white supremacist?
3: I'm not exactly familiar with that passage of the mass action toolkit, which is not.
2: I can show you the passage right here.
1: Let's talk about that concept quickly, because you've probably heard things like this before. I've seen things. You're welcome to go look this up. That say showing up on time. That's part of white supremacy. Showing up on time, hard work, things like that. They're just at war with civilization. Yes, at war with white people, that's obvious, but in the end, they're just at war with civilization. They hate the people who built it, and they intend to burn it down. And they will use your small little mom-and-pop sandwich shop for the revolution if you are not extremely diligent about keeping these people out of your organization. Did you hear this from Tim Burchett? Listen to what these people have done to our museum.
4: Ma'am, I mean, yes. You have pictures of bondage. You have some overtly sexual things up there. You have transgendered folks. I assume that's what they are. But in another exhibit, a six-year-old girl asked why she doesn't have male genitalia. Do you really think that content is appropriate for children? I mean, do you think little girls have penises? I mean, let's get to the basics of this. Do you think that's appropriate?
3: So, sir, I believe the exhibition and project you're referring to is Girlhood, It's Complicated, which was a temporary exhibit in our museum that closed, I believe, in 2020.
4: Ma'am, I didn't ask you that. I asked you, do you think, is it appropriate?
3: Yeah. So in that exhibit, sir, with permission of the author, we shared a 13-year-old's diary, which I believe is what you're discussing. And in that diary, they wrote about sleepovers and Latin class and math exams.
4: Ma'am, do you think that's appropriate? I appreciate this. We're limited on time, ma'am. Do you think that's appropriate? Do you think that is appropriate for a child to see? Yes or no?
3: I understand your question, sir, but...
4: No,
3: I-
4: you don't. You're not answering. You're just running on, ma'am, and I appreciate your hospitality, but the reality is you are not answering the questions. You are funded by taxpayers, and the taxpayers would like to know, is that appropriate?
1: Do you think she got that lofty job? Think about that. Think about what a big deal that is. Director of the Smithsonian, and that's how she saw herself? Or do you think she saw herself and sees herself as a revolutionary? One final word on this. We'll move on. We have so much we have to get to tonight. I want you to feel good all the time. You know when you have too much coffee and you're awake? You're certainly not going to take a nap, but do you feel good? Or do you feel kind of jittery and crappy? Yeah, you'll stay awake behind the wheel, but you don't feel good, do you? When I tell you about natural herbal supplements from Chalk, I want you to picture this as best you can. 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
1: It is the Jesse Kelly Show on a fantastic, wonderful Tuesday. Remember, you can email the show, jesse@jessekellyshow.com. We're gonna move past this right into a similar topic about our intelligence agencies and the problems we have there. But another word on this: Hunter Biden slams Merrick Garland for what? Not aggressively prosecuting more conservatives following January 6th. Do you think they look at the Office of Attorney General and they want laws enforced? That's not how the communists views anything. That office, in his mind, should only be used for the revolution. That's how they think. And maybe the scariest part of this, I say maybe because I don't even want to talk about medical schools or things like that. Maybe the scariest part of this is these people work inside the most powerful bureaucracies in the United States of America. And look, you remember that story the other day. Headline here, meet the rogue FBI bureaucrat who said she ran, quote, a shadow government. Credit to her for laying it out for us. That's how they see it. That's how they see it. They see themselves as being the revolution inside the government. Headline, Secret Service tasks agents with protecting J.D. Vance's family appears to be leaking their private affairs to the left-wing media. It looks like the people who are have to keep our vice president alive are leaking to the press. Do you think those Secret Service agents see themselves as Secret Service agents first or revolutionaries? Headline, Intel agency assess China plan to encourage violent BLM riots. I'll get back to that in a moment, because it pairs perfectly with this one along the same lines. Who's John Solomon? Listen to this.
11: Just a few minutes ago, Senator Rand Paul, chairman of the House, the Senate Homeland Security Committee, just released documents showing that the Customs and Border Protection Agency wanted to take Peter Daszak, a key figure around Anthony Fauci, and the research being done in Wuhan. They wanted to question him on his return back from a trip, but the FBI blocked Customs and Border Patrol from interviewing. They blocked him.
1: Did you hear what he just said? They wanted to bring this guy in. CBP wanted to bring this guy in. He's traveling back and forth, crossing the border. They obviously, now we don't know the specifics on what they suspected, but they obviously suspected something, and they made it known, hey, we're going to get this guy. Next time he comes across the border, we're going to grab this guy. We're going to pull him into a room, and we're going to ask this guy some hard questions. And the Federal Bureau of Investigation said, no, you're not. Let him go. We got a problem. Top media networks put on notice after refusing to air Trump's primetime address. Do you think the head of ABC, NBC, CBS, do you think they see themselves as heads of media organizations first? Or do you think they see themselves as revolutionaries? This is the communist mindset. He brings it into everything he's involved in. Now that's going to bring me to other things, but I want to hold off on those because I want to do a couple emails. Jesse, I had a question. We know that our First Amendment right of free speech is very important for keeping our nation the way it is, or that's the way it's meant to be. If we didn't have free speech, bad people would take advantage and do bad things and take away our rights. Hate speech, though, in a manner that can be dangerous for others, is illegal. And if I'm understanding correctly, the reason would be that that type of speech doesn't promote our freedom. It takes it away. I'm wondering if speech that is undeniably anti-American, such as totally trying to destruct and take down our country, so on and so forth, should it be illegal? And he signs it, a Jewish guy in Lakewood, New Jersey. We have a story out of New Jersey we have to get to in just a moment. But listen to me. Hate speech is generally not illegal. That's not true. And it should never be illegal. Now, violent actions, those should be illegal. But if you want to stand on the street corner and say you hate America, well, the problem with that is not that there aren't laws against it. The problem with that is we have a culture that promotes it, a culture that nurtures that way of thinking. And because we have a culture that nurtures that way of thinking, it produces these people. We don't need better laws. We need better people. And in order to have better people, we have to cultivate that through our institutions. This is why I was just ranting about all the different institutions the communists have infiltrated and conquered. These institutions are really, really, really important. They're important because they guide how you and me and our children, they guide how the country thinks about the country. They guide how people think about themselves. The solution to all the anti-Americanism in the United States of America is not more speech laws. It's to defund and burn down the university system. Sorry, look, you didn't think you were going to get solutions? That's where people learn this. And every poll shows the same thing. The longer you spend on a college campus, the more of a dirtball America-hating commie you become. Why? That's what they teach. And in many of these universities, you pay for it? You pay for the culture of anti-Americanism? I think the GOP should step up. Now, they are doing some things, better things. We're getting some improvement there. But the New Jersey thing, oh, man. Governor of New Jersey gave a little press conference today. You're going to want to hear this, but first you're going to want to hear about Zero Foxtrot. Did you know that today in Houston, the temperature is roughly 8,000 degrees? 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
12: ABC News, I'm Chuck Siebertson. The Iran war has cost over $37 billion, says Defense Secretary Pete Hegseth, to a Senate Appropriations Committee asking for $87 billion more.
13: Without these funds, we face critical shortfalls that threaten our ability to also simply pay our service members, rapidly replenish equipment and munitions, and sustain vital operations without disruption.
12: Hegseth was interrupted by protesters. Democrats pressed him on the war's aims. There's a tornado watch from Delaware to New York City to upstate New York, plus thunderstorms and torrential downpours. Over 2,000 flights canceled. Filling sandbags in New Orleans ahead of Tropical Storm Bertha. It's about 90 miles southwest of Panama City, Florida, expected to skirt the Gulf Coast into Texas. Justice Department says it's investigating after New Jersey state officials said they had discovered about 6,600 non-citizens had been inadvertently registered to vote. This is ABC News.
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1: It is the Jesse Kelly Show on a wonderful Tuesday. 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So the governor of New Jersey, Governor Sherrill, gave quite a press conference today. Just digest this.
24: Let me be clear. Donald Trump has zero credibility on the issue of election integrity. For the past 10 years, he's cried wolf and peddled bizarre conspiracy theories about fraud with no evidence. I saw the consequences of Trump's lies on January 6th. I was in the Capitol when he and his followers tried to steal the election and put the lives of hundreds of members of our law enforcement at risk.
1: Do you know what that press conference was about? We found out that 6,000 non-citizens were registered to vote called it a glitch. 6,000 non-citizens registered to vote, and some of them voted. They said the number was 400. Who knows what the actual number is, but 6,000 non-citizens registered to vote. Have you ever noticed that every single election irregularity, if we have to use that term, seems to favor Democrats in the United States of America? That's because they're not irregularities. This is a system of cheating that Democrats have been scaling up for a long time. It's not like Democrats cheating in elections and stealing elections is something brand new. It goes back to Tammany Hall in New York in the 1800s. This is something that has existed for a very, very long time. But what has happened is over the years, they have scaled up the operation as they've grabbed more and more control of cities, of states. They've made sure that the other side can't win. It's what communists do. Headline, Nicaragua's Ortega says never again for elections after two decades in power. Communists don't want elections, and they certainly don't want fair ones. Communists believe in power. And that is why they are so insanely evil on the topic of immigration. They have to sell it as we're being kind. Oh, we have to bring people here. In a state like Texas, they'll sell it as well. I mean, it's what Jesus would want, but the communist just wants power. Did you see this story? 71-year-old Air Force veteran, 71 years old, Vietnam veteran. He was hanging decorations on his front porch. Just an old veteran, fought for this country, hanging decorations on his front porch, and some barbarian from El Salvador just drove up and killed him. Yeah, Joe Biden brought that guy into the country on purpose. In case you think I'm over-exaggerating, the Biden administration actually got their hands on him. So it's not like the guy slipped across the border in the dead of night. We never knew he was there. They got their hands on him, and they released him into the United States of America. He then went on to butcher a 71-year-old patriot. I'm sure that's going to be a lovely funeral for his grandkids. Imagine the rage. Imagine the heartbreak. Democrats do this on purpose. And they all speak like this now.
0: So we can't allow ourselves to devolve into a society where we condone having a secret police. Would you want your daughter picked up on the street by a man with a mask on, that's not properly identified, taken away to some place where you can't find your daughter until you get a lawyer? This is ridiculous.
1: You think he cares about anyone's daughter? That's all about power. You could sit and explain to Al Green, that's that guy's name. No, not the cool one. This is the congressman. You could sit and explain to Al Green till you're blue in the face about the crime statistics. You could explain about the murder, the rape, the robbery. You could explain the cultural destruction. But Al Green only knows power, only cares about power. And Democrats in the United States of America have figured out that the foreigner is the source of power. That's why they're so concerned about these foreigners.
2: There are also, these agents are getting disappeared. There are also a lot of immigrants who are getting killed and we don't even know about it.
3: Right.
2: You know, and that's the story I heard in Minneapolis. Because we need more witnesses on the ground. We need more Americans to show up. We need more members of Congress.
3: No, but why do you think more immigrants are getting disappeared or are getting killed and we're not aware of it?
2: Because the administration just covers it up and they want this story to go.
3: But what makes you think this is happening?
2: Oh, because I heard very specific detailed stories on the ground in Minneapolis when I was there.
1: Well, I've heard. He's very concerned. Yeah, these foreigners, they're getting killed. This guy's going to be the Democrat nominee in Michigan.
4: ICE has nothing to do with immigration. ICE has nothing to do with the southern border. ICE is about normalizing paramilitary force on our streets. ICE is about weaponizing the idea of immigration against the Constitution itself. ICE cannot be reformed. ICE cannot be retrained. ICE has to be abolished.
1: That's the Democrat Party now. No borders. No immigration enforcement at all. Certainly no deportation. America is open to every barbarian on the planet simply because they are brought in. And they vote Democrat. And what happened in New Jersey is exactly how they do it. They are registering illegals to vote. They are. Even if they don't vote in federal elections, oftentimes they can't because of the ID requirements. They are most definitely voting in state and local elections. They're registering to vote. They're even taking social security numbers of dead people. That's why you're always the old joke, you know, if, as soon as you die, you start voting Democrat. What's that actually about? Well, there's insiders who are selling these social security numbers of your dead grandma to the guy who just got here from Brazil. How do you think he's going to vote? Who do you think he's going to vote for? This is the lieutenant governor of Minnesota. Maybe their next governor?
5: And it is why I support ripping ICE apart and holding them accountable.
1: It is quite simple. And I have laid it out many times before we get to, you know, fake protests, and I'm going to get to emails and other things, but it is unbelievably simple. With the mass deportation of foreigners, getting millions of foreign barbarians out of our country will shine again, and our country will completely reject the Democrat Party and reject communism, and we will be saved. If you grab these people and get them out, Democrats cannot win elections. They will not win elections. And these weenie Republicans, by the way, they'll start losing in primaries too. The entire country moves to the right. Also, let's just talk about it practically. The cost of every single thing in your life drops significantly if you get 100 million of these people out of our country. Can you imagine what home prices would do? Just rent on an apartment. Cost of a vehicle, cost of health care, jobs opportunities. As soon as America stops being an economic zone for every dirtball across the globe and starts being a nation again for American citizens, this country is going to sparkle like it never has before. With the mass deportation of foreigners, we cannot lose. And the flip side of that is this. If we keep, we don't even have to bring in more. If we keep all these people here, we cannot win. The Democrat Party, working with some elements of the GOP, they're going to make sure these people can vote. They're going to end up getting these people, well, they're already voting, but they're going to end up finding a way to get these people citizenship. They're going to keep taking your job. They're going to keep driving up the cost of everything in your life. And we all know who they're going to vote for. Every single time. They're going to vote for the party that brought them here and the party that's helping them steal now that they got here. We cannot win unless we get them out. It is the issue of our time. All right, I'm going to do some emails. In fact, I have one on this thing, these wussy Republicans. I'll get to it in just a moment. Before I get to that, let's get to you as a business owner and HR manager having to deal with friggin' insurance. Doesn't it suck? Doesn't it suck to have multiple insurance policies? Wouldn't this be a dream for you? If there was just one place you had to go, one person you had to talk to, and they'll go take care of all of it. Hey, I'll get you the right policy here. I'll get you the right policy there. And they'll make it simple. Hey, here's what you have. Here are your options. That's Super Sure. It exists. Super Sure, it's here to take this off your plate.

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4: Tropical Storm Bertha could bring tropical storm conditions to portions of the Florida Panhandle and Alabama coast through Wednesday, where a tropical storm watch and storm surge watch is in effect. Numerous severe thunderstorms with heavy rainfall are expected. From the southwest into the Great Basin, monsoonal thunderstorms also continuing over the next few days. A major heat wave continues stretching from parts of the west through the plains and into portions of the Midwest and south. Much of the country is facing moderate to major heat risk, temperatures soaring into the 90s and triple digits in many locations. Everyone is urged to stay hydrated and limit strenuous outdoor activity. Across the Pacific Northwest and parts of the Great Basin, hot and dry conditions continue to elevate wildfire concerns. Smoke may reduce air quality in some areas, especially near active fire zones. We have flood watches for western Wyoming through western Nevada and northern Arizona. And a heat advisory continues in eastern Washington and northern Idaho. That's your national forecast. I'm Monica Nelson.
5: Baseball has arrived at its All-Star break. The Rays and Rangers lead divisions in the American League, with the White Sox and Guardians tied in the AL Central. The National League division leaders at the break are the Braves, Brewers, and Dodgers, although LA heads into the break after a tough weekend. They were swept at home three straight by Arizona, including a 5-3 loss yesterday, manager Dave Roberts.
6: At the end of the day, we gave away way too many bases. We didn't play good defense, and then situationally, we weren't good offensively. So when you do that, you lose three.
5: Despite the sweep, the Dodgers hit the break with baseball's best record. The All-Star game in Philadelphia is tomorrow. Tonight in Philly, eight of the game's biggest sluggers square off in the home run derby. The field includes two hometown Phillies, Kyle Schwarber and Bryce Harper. Another off day for the World Cup. It resumes tomorrow with the first semifinal. Spain faces France in Arlington, Texas. Then Wednesday in Atlanta, it's England and Argentina. And Yannick Sinner repeats. Sinner winning the men's title at Wimbledon for a second year in a row. I'm Matt McCoy.
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8: 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Your love, your hate, your death threats. We have a bunch we still have to get to. None of the protests you've seen in your life are real. I'll get to that in a few. We have, well, it's just going to be a big show. Jesse, we have this fellow here in Louisiana who is running against Mike Johnson for Congress. He calls himself the Right Mike.

0: He walked up to my booth at a local event and started his spiel. I could tell right away he had the same opinion of social workers as you do. I asked him if there was an illegal family in front of us, if he would deport them. He started heeing and hawing. I handed him back his brochure and told him I would never vote for him. The illegal family is taking housing, jobs, and resources from the families I am trying to help. He told me the families I'm trying to help are too lazy to work in the fields. I told him they wouldn't be if the government would stop feeding them. He stared at me in shock and said, as a Christian, he could not let his fellow Americans go hungry. I told him, as a Christian, I teach my fellow Christians to fish. He walked away with that remark. She requests the Frito Bandito, and yeah, I'm going to give it to her for that.
1: Ay, ay, ay, ay. I am the Frito Bandito. I like Fritos corn chips. I love them, I do. I want Fritos corn chips. I'll get them from you. Ay, ay, ay, ay. Oh, I am the Frito Bandito. Give me Fritos corn chips and I'll be your friend. The Frito Bandito, you must not offend. Munch, munch, munch a bunch of Fritos.
0: So let's discuss this, shall we? This is going to be an uncomfortable topic, but we have to hash this out, because as we attempt to get all these foreigners out of our country, it's not only Democrats we are going to have to contend with. They're clearly Republicans, clearly many of them, state, local, federal, who are going to fight us on this. So let's nail down why this is. Remember, always remember, communism, it sees any organized religion as being a competitor. Wherever they take power, they will declare an open war on the organized religion. It's not complicated why we've talked about it many times before. They think it's a competing religion. You have to be loyal to the revolution, not loyal to, pick your religion. And it's not specific really to anyone. Again, when Mao took over China, it's not just the Christians. It was the Buddhist temples, the everything else, all had to go, right? So whatever the organized religion is of that country, it presents the biggest obstacle to the communists' quest to power. Now, why is that? Let's pause on that for a second. Why is that? Because it gives people guidance on right, on wrong, and it tells people that there is a higher power they serve. That you're not just flesh and blood and nothing, that you are something, that you're a creation. It gives people a wonderful purpose. The communists cannot afford that. So they look at whatever that religion is and they look at it as a competitor and they immediately declare war on it. But that's a very difficult thing to do if that religion is prevalent enough in a nation. It's a very difficult thing to do. Like when the Bolsheviks took over the Soviet Union, immediately started butchering the Christians. But they had to slow that roll down at some point. They had to stop at some point because the people loved their church and they were going too far and they were going to have to pull back on it. But what to do? You can't achieve total power if you are competing with these religions, whatever the religion may be. You cannot get power. What do? You take it over. Oh, yeah, you're going to have to kill him and kill them, and that church is going to have to burn and kill them and definitely kill them. But this one, hey, this pastor's a weenie. Or just put it more simply, this pastor's corrupt. Do you want him preaching about the greatness of communism? Float him a couple bucks. Get him a nice house. He'll preach whatever we want him to preach. Long ago, the communists decided that at some level he had to infiltrate the church. Now, here in the United States of America, this has been going on hugely in really our two main different churches. I'm not talking about the denominations, white churches and black churches. White churches, sometimes, especially if you're in a big city, you'll see training flags flat out flying out front. But you can't do that in like Texas, right? That's not going to fly here where I live. So you know what you do? You get a big old 2,000-person mega church in the suburbs of Texas where people, they love steak and America and things like that. and you get this skinny jeans wearing dork of a pastor to get up and tell you, well, you know, Jesus would want to welcome these people here. It's what Jesus would want. Do you remember? Do you remember the story of the Good Samaritan? So we definitely should bring in every barbarian on the planet because of the story of the Good Samaritan. Don't you want to be like Jesus? Now, the black churches, they're a little bit different, but they push the exact same kind of communism, the exact same kind of poisonous communism. It's not all the black churches, by the way, and it's not all the white churches. I'm not saying that, but there's a large enough segment of them. This is what they've done. They infected and infiltrated the seminary. They have infected and infiltrated the churches. And now the whole point of it is weaken the Christian in the United States of America so he will not stand up and be bold and say things like, get these freaking people out of my culture. Well, I mean, I kind of feel that way, but Pastor Mark said on Sunday that it's not what Jesus would want. And I really want to go to heaven and I want to be like Jesus, but I mean, look, the Good Samaritan. It's real. Subversion, infiltration, and subversion is real. And you see it all across the Christian South, where I am happy I live. I moved here on purpose. This lady's story was in Louisiana. Guarantee that story I just told about Texas churches, it's in Alabama, it's in Florida, it's in Mississippi, it's in South Carolina, North Carolina. Chris is nodding his head because he has to go through this with the synagogues too. It's not just Christian church. Well, then, you know, hey, look, Torah says... Complete subversion, and it's wrong. All right, we're going to talk about why none of the protests you've seen are real. A couple news stories about that. You need to be very, very wary about men who voluntarily put themselves around children, and you need to be wary about pain medication, by the way. 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